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10: There's no side that can justify to me killing innocent people.
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12: Hey, Rev. Hey, Rev. How you doing? Happy Juneteenth Day.
10: Same to you. Same to you.
12: Yes, I am. I'm excited about the march. We definitely got to get mobilized and out of here in Virginia, and of course you're going to have a lot of people coming on up there, and you know we always at the march and getting people out there because the redistricting, every issue that we have to be out there to discuss and making sure people are getting out here to vote, we definitely have to be up and be ready, because this is what it's all about, and this is what Juneteenth is about. We got to start making sure that these changes are made, and we can't get them. We can't, as you've already always said, Rev. The demonstration leads to the legislation, and that's what it's all about. And that's what people got to understand. And so I am just glad to be on with you right now on this Juneteenth. I know, Rev, you had our wonderful dynamic Congresswoman Jennifer McCollum on your show recently. And I want to thank you for that, because Rev. Jennifer McCollum is, Congresswoman Jennifer McCollum is one of those elected officials when she was on a state level as a delegate and as a senator, and now she's a Congresswoman. And Jennifer have always, even right now, just always been local, even though she's federal right now. She's always been local, and you have always said it. And well, we got to understand everything starts local. And as our politicians and as elected officials, if we have to.

0: keep them grounded and remind them that, and when you take somebody like Congresswoman Jennifer McCollum, that they work for us. They are elected officials. And this is what is very important. And I'm hoping that at the march, that you will have people like our Congresswoman Jennifer to be able to speak. In the state of Virginia, Jennifer, across this state, even though Jennifer's district and where she's from is in the Petersburg area, that woman is so well respected in this state. And I don't know if you know this. I'm just going to give you a little tidbit. We had a housing issue down in Petersburg where she's from, only about a month ago. We had a lot of people that was kicked out. These are elderly people with handicapped disabilities that could not walk. The people that owned that property, that carriage house down there, they was not from Virginia. They closed the house down, Rev. And Jennifer, let me tell you something.
1: Wow.
0: Yes, indeed. They closed it down. They moved all those people out of that building into a hotel. Jennifer, she is always on the ground. She was right down there. Trying to get those people to get that place back up to code, to get those people back into their homes. That's what we need all the time. You're not going to find people like Jennifer McCullough, like Congresswoman Jennifer McCullough. You're talking about the local representatives. Don't get me wrong. The state delegates and the local representatives. They're there too, but Jennifer is on a federal level, but you're not going to find that. You're not going to find, I don't mean no harm, but you're not going to find, Tim Kaine or Mark Warner, the senators. You're not going to find them on the state level doing that. They're not going to do that. Jennifer McCollum, she does that. That's the kind of person that she is. She still works in the local community, even in the capacity in which she sits right now. And Rev, even in every state in this nation, even with the redistricting and everything else, if we don't understand that, if we don't keep these representatives and help them understand, you sitting on that pedestal, but you are an elected official. You work for us. Right. We don't work for you. You work for us. And this is why Jennifer McCollum is so well loved in this state. Jennifer, across this entire state, that woman is loved. I don't care where you go in this state. Jennifer is well loved. She can go anywhere in this state. And even though her district, she knows her district, but this state absolutely adores Jennifer McCollum because of who she is. And I just want to say that because I want to thank you for having her. But you used the word earlier. You said tolerate idleness. You right. said that earlier on this show. And you said we tolerate idleness, and you hit it on the head because I wrote it down when you said it, and then I Googled idleness, and I was like, wow, that was powerful, Rev. You know why? Because we have tolerated enough of the laziness of a lot of our elected officials, and that's one thing that we're gonna have to understand on this Juneteenth day. We got to start holding them accountable and not continue to tolerate the idleness of a lot of these elected officials because they are not doing the work that they should be. They should be looking at people like Congresswoman Jennifer McCollum. And I'm through. And I want to, my three songs, Common, yep. Their Brother,
1: yep.
0: Glory, just one. Who Did That to You, John Legend. That's another one, Common and John Legend. And then, of course, Say It Loud, I'm Black and I'm Proud, James Brown.
1: All right. Well, Common and Legend, John Legend and Common performed yesterday
0: at
1: the opening of the Obama Center. They were very good, and I know both of them well. In fact, when they did the documentary on me, Loudmouth, that was nominated for Emmy, John Legend was the executive producer of the documentary, helped finance it. So we go way back. Very good choices. Thank you for your call. Let me go to Rick Johnson in Atlanta, Georgia. Rick.
2: Good afternoon, Reverend Al. Happy Juneteenth Day.
1: Well, just a minute. They put on the board. I did not know Reverend Charles Williams is with us. Y'all got to talk in my ear. Just saw it on the board. Reverend Charles Williams, senior pastor of the historic King Solomon Baptist Church in Detroit, head of head of expansion and Michigan State Chair National Action Network. I'll close every week for the last hour of the show. All right, go ahead, Rick. Go ahead, Rick. I'd gone to the caller.
3: Okay. How you doing, sir? It's been a long
1: good
3: time since I spoke to you.
1: Yes, sir.
3: A time ago. And I just wanted to call and wish the everyone a happy Juneteenth Day. My songs are Sam Cooke, A Change Is Gonna Come.
1: Yeah.
3: My hometown brother, James Brown. Augusta, Georgia.
1: Yeah.
3: I'm black and I'm proud. Say it loud. I'm black and I'm proud. And Michael Jackson. They don't really care about us.
1: Yeah. Love all three. Thank you for your call. Reverend Williams, thank you for being with us. And of course, we're talking about the real meaning of Juneteenth, as well as our three songs for Black Music History Month.
4: Well, Rev, it's always good to be with you on yet another XL Friday. I think when we, first of all, and a happy Juneteenth to you and the listening audience, I think when we think about Juneteenth, we think about is democracy. I think what we've got to understand is the fight that ahead of us is a fight for the soul of this nation, and the soul of this nation is rooted in democracy. And I know yesterday you were with President Obama and the First Lady, and I know I was watching as you guys were talking about the fight for democracy and how the center, the presidential center, is dedicated to democracy. We got to do what we got to do to uphold democracy. If it hadn't been for democracy, we wouldn't have a Juneteenth. We wouldn't have a president that would have given us a Juneteenth. But then we wouldn't have a Abraham Lincoln, who would have initiated the Civil War and, of course, completed the Civil War. So democracy means so much to us that we must continue to fight for, especially as we prepare to go into the primary, the general election this year, the midterms. And so we mobilize to August the 28th, then we mobilize to the ballot so that we can continue to protect democracy. My three songs, I'm going to go with Aretha Franklin's Bridge Over Troubled Water, and I think I'm going to go with Earth, Wind, and Fire, You're a Shining Star. And I think I'm going to go with I Don't Want Nobody to Give Me Nothing, Open Up the Door, and I Get It Myself, James Brown.
1: Well, I always said I've known you since you was a teenager. You got an old soul. Every artist you name is two or three generations ahead of you. You have an old soul. Let's take a break. Be right back. XL Friday on this Juneteenth Day. Shopton Williams. Be right back.

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6: It's hard to believe that 2026 is halfway over. It's startling that 6 months have passed already. When you were 10, it seemed like your teen years would never come. By the time you're a teenager, you just can't wait for 21. However, do you remember when 30 years old seemed to come right after 23? And then 40 and 30 years felt like they were only a couple years apart. Wow. And at 40, statistics say that your life is half over, if you are blessed. At 50, some of us start having pains in parts of our bodies that we didn't even know we had. Then here comes 60, and everybody is saying yes, ma'am, or no, sir, to you. By your 70s, you become acutely aware that life is way too short, that time moves way too fast, and there definitely are no replays and no rewinds. So relish every second of every minute of every hour you are blessed to have, because time cannot be repeated.
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0: Reverend Dr. Charles Williams II is our co-host. Reverend Williams, one of the things that is interesting to me is, aside from the fact that Donald Trump has flunked on everyone's test score on the Iran deal, and he has, for no reason, created a lot of the economy, causing the gas prices to go up, groceries to go up, and now even stopping it, he cannot refund the damage that was done. And now we're finding out that he wants to take money out of the Secret Service budget for his ballroom. Now, remember, when he announced this ballroom, he said the taxpayers wouldn't have to do anything. It's all private money. And now he's come with two or three different pots that he wants to do this ballroom from. So not only is he bad in terms of policy, and certainly he has been a backlash president in terms of civil rights, in my judgment, he has been a president that has been a failure on his own promises. One of the things that I'm careful about is I hold people, whether they be president or just someone I know and do business with, to what they say. I may disagree with Trump, but he's not accountable for what I say he should do. He's accountable for what he says he will do. He has done the opposite of that.
2: Yeah, no, he has. I mean, you're right. When you put apples and oranges, you put it all down together, it becomes very clear that his whole number one, I'm going to bring down eggs and gas and milk. Of course, eggs and gas and milk, all of it, if not the same as more. I'm gonna make black jobs. I'm gonna decrease unemployment. Of course, unemployment is holding steady at where it was. You know, I mean, then he goes, as you said, and makes all these promises about all of the things that he was going to shut down and he was going to do. Many people haven't even really, it hasn't even really been exposed how many executive orders. And that'd be great to hear. I'd love to see that on your show. How many executive orders did he sign within the first 100 days that actually went nowhere, did nothing, went nowhere and did nothing? How many people did he fire? All right. How many people did he fire and it ultimately ended up having to put them back to work? Or ultimately had to settle them out because they were illegally fired? I mean, these are the things that, you know, that we're missing. You know, of course, you know, you keep throwing stuff at us all the time that, you know, it's hard to keep up. But as you said, he says one thing out of his mouth, does another thing. And if you want me to be honest with you, I really think that much of this has to do with how him and his family are enriching themselves. And I don't think it got much to do with democracy. I don't think it got much to do with policy. I don't think it got much to do with lineage. I think it's got everything to do with, let me send Jared in there to go get deals on the other side while we play around on this side. Let me send this person over here to do deals over here. Who's the contractor? Who's building this ballroom? I thought the corporations had it all paid for. I thought they was all the big funders and the big...
0: That is what he said. And now he's talking about Akeem Smith. He's got the figure right. He's talking about $397 million. ABC News, Akeem is reporting, senators are weary of the $397 million from the Secret Service to fund the ballroom. I mean... And that's on top of what he was trying to take out of other pots of government money. So you got to wonder, is the corporations paying anything while he again he announced a plan after he had bought stock in the company that would benefit from the plan. So it made personal profit for him immediately. And that is what you're referring to. Everything they're doing. I mean, I started when he got reelected by asking, why would somebody in the Middle East do a $2 billion deal with Jared Kushner, who's never dealt in that kind of business? $2 billion. Obviously, it smells of high heaven.
2: Bruv, it smells real bad because the Strait of Hormuz was wide open before this war. Right. And now, even through this deal, there's going to be, you're going to have to pay to get through there. Let's just be honest. You're going to have to pay to get through there. And they know that you're going to have to pay to get through there. And Iran is probably happy about the deal because, of course, now they got a new income stream.
0: And they get that in addition to the income stream that they had before. And I think as we get closer and closer to the midterm elections, some of these Republicans are going to have to show some backbone only to preserve their own office. Because if you look at the last week's primaries, some of Trump's candidates, like in Iowa, of all places, are losing. I'm talking about Republican primary candidates. He's endorsed in the Republican primary, and their opposition Republicans defeated them. So he's showing signs that his grip is not what it used to be. And I think that, again, though, you can't expect somebody to beat themselves. You've got to Democrats aggressively get on the court and beat him. And I mean, have no equivocation. One of the things that I've learned in my years of activism is that we get the most progress done when we are focused and unrelenting and not doing all this equivocation and arguing about tactics and strategy and who's in and who's at. Just be focused. And I think that if we have that tunnel vision, that's what leads to progress.
2: Yep, we had a tunnel vision. That's what's going to lead to progress. If we continue to fight, we continue to work, we continue to organize, that's what's going to lead to progress. You know, we got August the 28th, the National March, and I hope folks are fired up and ready to go and keep all of this in mind as we get ready to fire up the base, march down to D.C., and get some justice for all.
0: All right, we're taking a break. Be right back. Keep it real. Keep it real. Shopton. Be right back.
1: Keep it real.
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0: Reverend Al Sharpton, and we're back. 1-877-532-5797. 1-877-532-5797. And, of course, Reverend Dr. Charles Williams II is our co-host. Let me remind you again, tomorrow, Saturday Action Rally. You that are in the tri-state area, meet me at the historic Mother A.M.E. Zion Church, 137th Street in between Lenox and 7th. Many of the primary candidates are coming to argue their case before early voting is going on now in New York, but primary day is Tuesday. And I have my special Juneteenth weekend message. I want you in the house. And then after you that have made commitments and have already given toward the purchase of the new headquarters that we are about ready to move in. You've done all the rehab. We just need the certificate of occupancy from the city. But we're going to let those that have stepped out on faith and helped so far for us to reach the goal of what we are doing to pay off the mortgage we've gotten on the building. We're going to take you in groups to go see the building and walk up and down and see each floor. That's tomorrow, 9 to 11 at Mother Amy Zion, 137th Street between Lenox and 7th Avenues. Also, don't forget Politics Nation with Al Sharpton, live at 5 p.m. Eastern Time. You're going to see Juneteenth information. You're going to see updates on what's going on. I got a couple of governors on what's going on with redistricting, how they're getting around it. And, of course, several things came up that we're going to be looking at. And, of course, I'm going to give some inside Valerie Jarrett and others on the Obama presidential the Obama presidential project or center, I should say, all of that tomorrow and Sunday, live at 5 p.m. on MS Now. I'll be live both nights. Certainly a lot on Obama and a lot on the governors tomorrow night, and then Father's Day on Sunday, a lot on what's going on with our black males. You need to watch Politics Nation both nights on MS Now, 5 p.m. Eastern Time. And, of course, the march. People are buzzing all over Chicago yesterday, not only at the Obama Presidential Center opening, but people were stopping me as I moved around the city saying, "I heard about the march, I'm coming." So I know we have a large contingent coming from Chicago. Our National Action Network folks out there are very active on the ground. But from everywhere, we need tens of thousands to meet us. We've now secured the commitment on the permit to do the rally right at Lincoln Memorial where Dr. King and the 63 March was. And then we will have the rally in March to the MLK Memorial. Around our redistricting, around the Affordable Care Act, around criminal justice. You need to be there. Join Martin Luther King III, Andre Waters King, and myself, National Action Network, and the Drum Major Institute. Reverend Williams, what's going on tomorrow morning at Saturday Action Rally in Detroit?
1: Yes, you can join me tomorrow, 10 a.m. at the historic King Solomon Baptist Church, 6100 14th Street. Tomorrow we are, of course, preparing ourselves for the March on Washington. I want you to make sure you're there. And then, of course, I want you to, if those of you all who made commitments, because we're going to schedule our trip to New York either before the March or either or in the fall, but we want you to come and join us tomorrow at the historic King Solomon Baptist Church, 6100 14th Street, as we prepare for the general election. Democracy, democracy, democracy. That's the order of the day as we celebrate Juneteenth.
0: All right, let's go back to the phone. Let's go to the irrepressible uncomparable president of the Cleveland chapter, the Central Cleveland chapter, the Greater Cleveland chapter of the National Action Network, Dr. Marcia McCoy.
2: Thank you, and kudos to you, our honorable Reverend Dr. Professor Al Sharpton, for sharing the Obama Center pre-opening with us on yesterday. And to our Midwest Regional Director, Reverend Dr. Charles Williams, where the Midwest is the best. My favorite songs are You Don't Have to Be a Star to Be in My Show.
0: Wow.
2: I think Marilyn McCoo and her husband, Billy, I think it was her husband, Billy Davis Jr. But I changed the words to You Don't Have to Be a Star to Be a Member of the National Action Network. So
0: right.
2: Join us. I like Shirley Caesar's song, No Charge and Hold My Mule. And James Brown, Lord Have Mercy. He sung a song that this is a man's world, but it wouldn't be nothing without a woman or a girl.
0: Oh, yeah. He used to sing that one, too. Yeah.
2: One bus is already full, radio listeners, because we have people, they like church folk. They claim their seat. And so that bus is full. But, you know, we're Cleveland. We always have two or three buses.
0: Right.
2: So we have people on hold already for number two and number three, because we know we're going to have three buses. We already know that. And we take care of the other two buses. So, Hold My Mule, you ready?
3: Yes, ma'am.
0: All right. Let's do it.
3: Dr. Al Sharpton.
0: Yes, sir.
3: Dr. John Williams.
1: Yes, sir.
3: Hold My Mule, my brother.
1: I got you, Rev.
3: One of the most egregious and deleterious acts that the convicted felon Donald J. Trump has perpetrated upon democracy and African-American community in particular has been the weaponization of the Justice Department to deny people of color to exercise their right to vote. For a long time, black people have known that in this racist country, justice is not equal justice, it is just us. This selfish, narcissistic bigot wants to be a king and a dictator. And the best way to achieve that goal, he thinks, is to divide people by race, creed, and ethnicity. He is well known to refuse to rent to people of color. He loves the Nazi Hitlers and Putins of the world, embracing white nationalism and white supremacy and the defense of white people around the world, and particularly in white South Africa. His latest onslaught against democracy and the right of people to participate in the election process was to turn loose more than 100 federal agents on voting rights, people's homes, scaring the daylights out of them and incapacitating them in their free right to exercise their sacred right to vote. This bald-faced, diabolical tactic was voter intimidation and political intimidation at its worst. They came in, Dr. Sharpton and Dr. Williams, like mob bosses, stormtroopers, to scare people from engaging in democratic participation. All these tactics are simply diversionary schemes to prevent people from knowing how bad things are with high food prices, high gas prices, escalating inflation, diminishing health care, and trying to pay bills and pay your mortgage. At the same time, trying to cut taxes for millionaires and billionaires, build golden ballroom at taxpayers on taxpayer dime for the elites of society, giving $1.7 billion to his friend who killed police in his insurrection attempt. He's initiating a needless war, killing thousands, including 13 Americans, and his sex trafficking 10-year relationship with notorious Jeffrey Epstein and young women as young as 13 years of age. In order to avoid being overturned in November 26, he is committed to lie and to keep on lying about every bad deed that he surreptitiously inflicts upon the American people. His latest lie is to claim a win in Iran when, in fact, it is an embarrassing loss for all the world to witness. Please, my brothers and my sisters, make America America again by voting these corrupt crooks out of the American constitutional governmental system. Today, as we celebrate Juneteenth, black American slaves may have gotten the word late back in 1865 about the end of the Civil War and the signing of the Emancipation Proclamation so that white plantation owners could continue to use free labor. But we in 2026 must not be late in getting the word out to exercise our right to vote in one of the most important and significant elections in this November 26th. Just as black Americans jump for joy, running, celebrating, and telling everyone about the newfound freedom, we must mobilize, stimulate, educate, and run and tell everybody, Lottie Dottie and everybody, to vote these crooked, corrupt politicians out of office with a new direction of the people, by the people, and for the people. Thank you, Doctor.
0: All right, thank you.
2: Ditto, ditto.
0: Thank you so much. Always good to hear your voice to end our week. And we have left three or four people on the phone or call-in line that we're not going to be able to get to. We are right at closing time. And all of you on the message board, but I appreciate you, and I'll be in Monday. And we can pick it up again. We are committed on this Juneteenth weekend to let the world know we are not slaves.
4: That's right.
0: We're not going to be treated like slaves.
4: That's
0: and
4: right.
0: We are not going to tolerate anyone that tries to confuse us with free people. Don't forget Dr. Williams in Detroit, y'all at the Saturday morning rally. And don't forget our Saturday morning rally in Harlem at Mother Amy Zion. And both tomorrow, my special show on Politics Nation with Al Sharpton around the Obama Library and around what Trump is doing in Iran and other things with the redistricting Sunday Father's Day special, and both live shows at 5 p.m. Eastern Time on MS Now. And remember, whatever you do, wherever you go, however you feel, tell somebody, tell anybody, tell everybody. Reverend Al told you personally,
5: keep it real.
0: Keep it real. Whatever you do, keep it real. I'll talk to you tomorrow.
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26: Have your say.
27: Now, when we look at the reality, when the police chief in Washington, D.C. first took office, she made a statement when she came to her first first crime scene, that we're going to have to start charging the parents with these crimes. They pulled her in the back room, and you ain't heard nothing come out of her mouth since, because that is the reality with us.
26: Just keep it real.
27: 77% of every black home in America is headed by a single mother. If we're going to get a hold on these crimes, and you see this man has just issued the National Guard, the feds have taken over D.C., who they going to lock up? Our people.
26: Sharpton keeps it real.
0: Trump is at it again, deploying the

It's Friday, June 19th, Juneteenth Day, Juneteenth holiday, and Black Music Month combined. Do you know what time it is? It's Al Sharpton's time. And for the next 3 hours, it's time to put aside all pretenses, deception, denial, or fronting. The time has come to keep it real on Keeping It Real with Reverend Al Sharpton. A very good afternoon to you all across the country. Good morning to you that are our West Coast listeners. And welcome to those that are listening Sirius XM 126, where talk empowers and becomes action. In fact, I would argue that there is no power without action. You're going to have action to achieve power, and you're going to have action to maintain it. I'm coming to you live from our National Action Network corporate headquarters in New York. And it's Friday. And for you that are frequent listeners, you know Friday is exhale. Exhale Friday. A lot to exhale this week, God knows. And all you have to do is call us at 1-877-532-5797. 1-877-532-5797, or you can send us a message on the message board at www.nationalactionnetwork.net live stream. The mayor's already on there, Mayor Rodney Jones, on the message board saying it's Exhale Friday. Don't go into the weekend constipated with your thoughts. Let it out, let it out, let it out. And the mayor is right. And let me say early to the mayor and others in the New York, New Jersey, Connecticut area, many of the candidates, the mayor of New York and others will be at the Saturday Action Rally tomorrow. You that have primaries, make sure you listen to the rally if you're out of the city. And connecting states, or watch it on live stream, or be there, particularly you that are in New York, Connecticut, New Jersey. At the end of the rally, you that have kept, made a pledge to help buy the building that National Action Network is now owned, we're going to bring you over five at a time since we don't have the occupancy license yet to have the rallies. And we're going to transport you. We've got vehicles so you can see the building tomorrow, the new House of Justice. So make sure you're there 9 to 11 at Mother AME Zion on 137th Street and Lenox. And now don't come after the rally talking about I want to ride over and see the building. Come to the rally because I'm going to do this a special way. Tomorrow. I wanted to say that early. A lot is happening. Let me thank Dominique Sharpton for sitting in for me on yesterday. Obviously, I was in Chicago. As most of you know, I was one of the invited guests by President and Mrs. Obama for the opening of the Obama Presidential Center. And let me tell you, it is a center. It is not a presidential library alone. There's a library in it, but it's a library. It's a tech room. It's a basketball court. It is restaurant. It is childcare. It is a connected library with the public schools that have updated. It is something like you've never seen. It is 19 square

0: miles. It is huge, and they name certain parts of it after Fannie Lou Hamer, Rosa Parks, on and on. And it is absolutely beautiful, $80 million. And I was honored to be invited, and of course many of you watched it or portions of it. And many, you know, my friends were saying, are you going to go to the opening or are you going to the Knicks parade? I said, well, my contemporary side says I'm proud of the Knicks. They haven't won, the Knicks haven't won a title, NBA title, in 53 years. But my historic nerve say you got to be their first black president, first black first lady, and ones that I worked with closely since 2007 when he first came to National Action Network's convention. I said, I'm sorry. I know there's going to be a lot of excitement in New York, but I have to be there when they do the official opening. And I was glad I went. And Lottie Dottie and everybody was there, even though it was a very closed list. But you name them, the celebrities, Oprah Winfrey all the way to Bono, Stevie Wonder was great closing the show. And three other living presidents, four presidents there yesterday. George Bush, a Republican, and his wife came. President Biden and his wife came. President Clinton and his wife came. And I think when Michelle Obama got up and told the story of how she was born right in that neighborhood, and her mother taught her she could be whoever she wanted to be, and she comes home to that neighborhood as the first black first lady of the United States, a partnership with Barack, and she made a tribute to Barack that brought tears to his eyes and everybody else's. And then President Obama put it all in historic perspective. It is a center you need to bring your children, your grandchildren to see, and you're going to need a whole day or two but to walk those grounds. And I'll be able to say to I have one grandson, and whatever children he has, I was there when they opened it, and I'm in a video in the center. Sense of history. When you get to a certain stage in life, you think about how history is going to record it. And I think, and I said this on several interviews, and I said it this morning on Morning Joe, way too early. I did couple of shows this morning. I did shows there from last night while still in Chicago. The providence of it, you know, the preacher in me always looks for what is God trying to say. The day that President Obama opens up his presidential center is the day that Donald Trump is ridiculed by all, including some Republicans, for a disastrous foreign policy with Iran. You couldn't have timed it better. I mean, this was the most embarrassing, humiliating thing that Trump has gone through, and it happened on the same day. Even Trump said, well, I don't want to look like Herbert Hoover. So he backed out of the Iran fight, giving them much more money, when he accused Barack Obama of paying them ransom. And the whole world saying, well, wait a minute, if you were going to back out and pay them, what was it all about when you saw the Iranians marching in the streets and you say, we got your back, we're going to regime change? And now you just leave those people there, hundreds of them dead, 14, 15 American soldiers dead, and you go pick up and go home? On the same day, the black man that you succeeded and you denounced and said wasn't born here is the day you have an open dose of major disgrace. Today we see that Israel and Hezbollah have agreed to a ceasefire after some intense fighting. And U.S. and Iran is in intense talks. They were supposed to sign this memorandum of understanding today in Switzerland. Vice President Vance's trip was canceled. They're not really saying why. But I think it is clear, as President Obama said yesterday, that the U.S. appears to be back where it started before Trump launched the war, and in February, and possibly even worse, Obama said. And Obama pointed to the billions that are being spent, the strain on the military, Strait of Hormuz closed, strain on Americans that had gas prices hike. Worse, ceasefire is welcome, but the nuclear weapons they said they were going to get, it remains unsettled. And let's talk about all that. It's Exhale Friday. Elections going on around the country, primaries in New York, I know in other places, Tuesday. A lot to talk about. And don't forget, let me know how you think. Got two questions, and you can talk about all the issues, but two questions today. How do you think is the appropriate way that we ought to be celebrating Juneteenth? And your Black History Month, we're getting three songs a day this week that you think critical to Black history. So let's get ready to take your calls. 1-877-532-5797. 1-877-532-5797. Or you can go to live stream at nationalactionnetwork.net. It is Exhale Friday. Let it out, let it out, let it out. We'll be back right after the break.
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1: Reverend Al Sharpton is Exhale Friday. Whatever's on your mind, whatever's in your heart, you can express it and let us hear it all over the world.
0: Keeping it real.
1: Let it out, let it out, let it out. And we are happy to be. I'm looking at the message board. You can also send a message if you don't or can't call in. Glenn Bates is sending me a message saying, greetings, Rev, from Beach Island. You know whose home it is. Beach Island, South Carolina, was the estate of James Brown, the Godfather of Soul. I spent many days at Beach Island with the Godfather, and I understand they're turning his estate into a museum. I'm glad to hear that. Pamela Edgar is saying, good afternoon, Reverend Al Sharpton and the National Action Network. Happy Juneteenth weekend, and congratulations to the Obama family on the grand opening of the Obama Presidential Library. I also thought that as beautiful as it is, and as much as I recommend people going there, I thought it was also a message that they waited and opened the Juneteenth weekend, Juneteenth day to be exact, which is the antithesis to Trump, who's trying to stop celebration of Juneteenth and any other holiday related to us. That in of itself is a strong political and racially prideful statement that the Obamas chose that weekend, which is another reason why, as much as I love the Knicks of late, I had to be there, and I'm glad I was. I think that I'm very interested, though, in how people say and what they will respond to. And the challenge I've laid out for you, not only the three songs you think should make black music history, or that are black music history in terms of your feelings, but that you also say what is the appropriate way that you think people ought to celebrate and mark Juneteenth Day, Juneteenth weekend. One way, and I think is, clearly, I'm saying everybody ought to watch the rally tomorrow from New York, our National Action Network Action Rally, which I'll be dedicating and explaining what Juneteenth really means. And I think that it also is something that you ought to do of something significant. Not giving away all my message, but there is a lesson in not knowing you're free, because you continue to behave as a slave even beyond your emancipation. And some of us have a slave mentality. So therefore, you are not offended, insulted, or energized by people that impugn your freedom, because you think you deserve it because you're a slave, and slaves are slaves. You have no rights. So when I talk about the march August 28th, a lot of people at the Obama Presidential Center said to me yesterday, I heard about the march, I'm coming. If you are slave-minded, you don't think there's anything to protest about, because it's just, well, whatever it is, ain't nothing we can do about it. That's slave thinking. You'll have ribs and Kool-Aid today to celebrate Juneteenth, both of who is no good for your health, because you think and eat like a slave. Oh, I hope you got offended, because I intended to. Because I'm trying to shock you out of your slave mentality. In Galveston, Texas, when the Union Army went in and told those that were enslaved they were free, the day before, they were doing whatever that plantation dictated them to do. The day before. And they were already free, but didn't know it. So that's why people telling me, Rem, you out there carrying on, but President Trump's taking everything from us. He coming after everybody. But I'm not a slave. Just because Trump wants to behave like a slave master, he does not have no slave here. The only question I have is how are we going to take him out of being the head of the plantation? But there's no question I'm not picking his cotton. I'm not taking care of his tobacco. I'm not letting him decide my family. Because I'm not a slave. And if you get free psychologically, then your physical and mental and intellectual side will follow. But you could be the most well-dressed person with a bank account exploding. If you got a slave mentality, you will do slave things. Like buy 10 cars that you don't need and ride around in them playing records calling yourself the N-word and your mama B. Because you're slave-minded. Get your Rolls Royce, don't matter. You'll put song in the player calling you the N-word. Because before people can break your body, they must break your mind. And that's why I love to tell that story. I was on Morning Joe this morning with the great, great, great grandniece of Harriet Tubman. And I love that quote Harriet Tubman is saying that she was given an award in the North for the Underground Railroad. And they saluted her saying, you led on the Underground Railroad 500 slaves to freedom. And we're giving you this award to underscore your freedom. And Harriet Tubman thanked them for the award and said, I could have freed more if I could have convinced them they were slaves. Nobody has convinced you that you're not slaves. You don't have to accept what's going on. You can take the economics in your own hand about where you buy and where you spend your money or not. Punish those that are not in your interest. You can vote and decide on elected officials. And even if your guy doesn't win, you keep organized, you get more people till you get enough votes to win. Slave mentality. Oh, I tried, it won't work. No, you, a free person doesn't give up on their freedom. And not cynical about their liberation. So let's talk about all of this today. Let me take another break. Coming right back, going to the phones and to the message board. Ed Mason is saying, preach it, Rev. Yeah, I think I needed to do a little today. I got the rest of my message tomorrow. I want y'all really tune in. I'll be there because I want a lot of you to be able to go over and see the new building on Juneteenth. Let's take a break. Be right back. Keeping it real. Shout. Keep it. Exhale Friday. Be right back.
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0: It's Exhale Friday and Juneteenth weekend. Let me see, by way of announcements, don't forget, you in the tri-state area, New York, Connecticut, New Jersey, meet me at the special Juneteenth Saturday Action Rally in the morning at Mother AME Zion, the historic church on 137th Street and Lenox Avenue, 9 a.m. to 11 a.m. Many of our elected officials coming by to make their last appeals before primary day. And I'm going to give my special Juneteenth message. Make sure you're there. You that are not in the New York, New Jersey, Connecticut area, you can watch it live on Impact Television or at nationalactionnetwork.net or on on YouTube /NAN. And I got good news. We have finally been given assurances that we have the necessary permit for the march on August 28th in Washington at the Lincoln Memorial. We didn't want to say the location till the parks services cleared it. There was one group that was going to do it. They're combining in with us. So the march, August 28th, will be at Lincoln Memorial. And it's going to be around redistricting. And clearly, we're going to deal with the question of the redistricting is voting rights. And we also must deal with the economic rights, what is going on in this new technology, knocking out a lot of jobs. That's why I want AI companies to support organizations and groups in training people basics so that they cannot be said, well, you don't know AI. We're training. Otherwise, we need to not shop with you. But it is extremely important. So you should sign up. Many hundreds have already signed. You need to sign. Don't wait. Talking about, well, it's only June 19th and it's not to the 28th. We organize early because we want a massive crowd. Thousands, tens of thousands ought to be there to say to the Supreme Court and the Congress and the Senate and the White House, right there in Washington, there's not been a national march on this. All of this pushback. No reason you'd be talking about Juneteenth if you are not doing something in your day, your era. You weren't here in 1865 or 1863. You're here in 2026. What you gonna do? Go to www.nationalactionnetwork and sign up, and we'll get you whatever information you need. Shannon is on the message board saying, Reverend Al, I heard Mrs. Obama tell you basketball is nice, but holding a democracy is greater. I agree. Well, I agree with you, too. And, it is amazing how you need to get your priorities at all. And I think that you must set that example. I tried to on yesterday. And I see Bruce Turner saying, here we go with trolls today. Rev, give them something to talk about. Yep, they can give something to talk about. I see a couple of trolls coming in. And they're just angry we're still here. They're angry that we're not slaves. It's Juneteenth Day, Rod. We're not slaves. Rod is one of the trollers, I guess, Bruce is referring to. We're not slaves. We don't care what you write on our message page. Just let us know you're part of the vast audience listening to us. Just keep my numbers going up. Thank you. I appreciate it. People understand, the more people listen, even the haters, and the more they write on the message board, the number they increase your numbers, the more they increase your numbers. So who's the nut? Joanne Kemp is saying, we've been celebrating all other holidays. Do white people celebrate Juneteenth? So if not, it's a day off for them. and a day to deny us again. I think I've seen some whites, not many, but some say they celebrate Juneteenth. Many take it as a day off. But I'm not dealing with it as what they do with the holiday. I'm dealing with what we do with it. All right, let's go to the phones. Let's start with Theron in Detroit, Michigan. Theron, you're keeping it real with Al Sharpton.
1: Hey, good afternoon, Minister Reverend Al Sharpton. Peace be unto you. On this day, you know, it is a day that the blacks should reflect on and have a clear understanding. But I understand something, too, about their adversary. The adversary that put them in bondage, you know, as I say all the time, you know, we were put in bondage by murderers, robbers, kidnappers, and rapists. Certainly they did not teach us the truth of ourselves or of God. So they lied to us, and they have been liars to us. Jesus himself in Scripture, he speaks the same way about this. He says, ye of your father the devil, and the lust of your father ye will do. He said, they were murderous in the beginning, and they abode not in the truth. Well, we met such a people. So this is what we're dealing with. They teach us when we were children. I know when I was growing up as a young man, growing up in the schools, because I live on the outskirts of Detroit growing up. They used to show us pictures of a man evolving from an ape to a man. I think that's making mockery of the human family. That's what they did to teach us such a falsehood. When actuality is that they know that they come from the black man. The black man is the creator of the heavens and the earth. So they come from us. And out of disrespect for us, they don't honor us. That's why they speak unjustly to us. That's why the Bible teaches us. It says you should honor your mothers and your fathers, that your days are long. Not speaking to us as individuals, but they were speaking to the Caucasian race, that they should honor their mothers and their fathers, which they don't. And they have never honored us. We are their Alpha and their Omega, the beginning and the end of them. And that's a reality of truth, because we're taught recessiveness and dominant. They teach that. You have recessive eyes, they tell you to put on sunglasses. They teach us these things. So we need to understand all this understanding to make us a better people. And then do the things that you're asking us to do. Go out and vote. Don't dwell on that. Understand your past and move forward from it. Don't stick in that. Because we're better people than that.
0: I thank you for your call, and you're right. We, whatever way we reach knowledge of ourselves, it means nothing if we don't put some action in, and Theron is right. We may have different ways of approaching our history, our self-concept, but if we are not acting upon what we claim we believe, the question is, do we really believe it? And I would suggest we don't. Ronnie in Philadelphia, Pennsylvania, the word, Ronnie.
2: Hey, Reverend Al, how you doing, sir?
0: I'm doing very well. So, how you doing?
2: I'm good. I wanted to bring to your attention, and you might have heard this already, about the jump out boys, the cops jumping out. They see a bunch of brothers and going all down in their pants. And now a case that I'm working on for somebody, cops are sticking their fingers in people's butts, like they, you know, like trying to butt break them. You know how they did Abner Louima, but, you know, instead of the plunger, they're using their fingers. And a lot of cases that I looked up a lot of cases, and they unsubstantiated or unfounded, but there's so many of these cases. And then there's a lot of brothers that wouldn't want to come forward because they wouldn't want to know some cop stuck his finger up their butt. You know, the jump out boys, they doing that all over New Jersey. And I just wanted to bring that to the attention.
0: I got to look into that now. Thank you for calling. Give me that. I'm definitely gonna get on that. In fact, Ronnie, I'm in preaching Father's Day this Sunday. I preach every year at Metropolitan Baptist Church, largest black church in Newark, Reverend David Jefferson. So I'm gonna ask about this. You said it's happening in Jersey. The humiliation and the dehumanization that is, if it's transpiring, even if you get past the physical discomfort, if not pain, the psychological residue that will stay with you a long time, that you could be that humiliated, that somebody could do that, violate your body like that, and because they hold a badge and represent the state, you can't do anything about it. And if you do, then if you had not committed a crime that incited that behavior, they can get you for committing a crime if you rebel or withdraw or resist. No, I mean, these are the reasons we must keep this system accountable and affirm who we are and who we are not. Because in their minds, not only do we still think we slaves, some of those that you're talking about think you're slave, you wouldn't do that. You wouldn't stick your finger up someone's rectum if you thought they was a free man or woman. So they're letting you know who they think you are. Question is, what you gonna do about it? Let's take a break. Be right back. It's XL Friday, 1-877-532-5797. Sharpton, keeping it real. Be right back.
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19: 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That's 1-866-594-4673. And now, the Reverend Jesse Jackson.

Hey, everybody. Welcome to Keep Hope Alive with Reverend Jesse Jackson. Happy Father's Day to everyone. I'm Santita Jackson. It's a joy to be with you on Father's Day, Sunday, June 20th, 2021. We're also going to be talking about Juneteenth. We're working through some technical issues right now, but you know what? My technical producer, he's the best, Jeremy Geiger. So we're going to try and get these wonderful guests up with us today. But please stick with us. We want to talk about Juneteenth. You know, it's interesting that these holidays would intersect Father's Day, Juneteenth, in the shadow of the worst racial massacre in our nation's history, Tulsa. But there were so many Tulsas, quite frankly. And so just want to let you know that we've got a wonderful show lined up for you today, full of information. I'm Santita Jackson. It's a blessing to be with you today. Please stream us live on the Reverend Jesse Jackson Senior page and on the Santita Jackson and Friends page. And we're also on YouTube on the Santita Jackson Show page. 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We're getting ready for our international conference. We're still setting the dates because of COVID. We're trying to figure out exactly when is the best time for us to try and gather, for us to gather. So we're working on that. Please go to Reverend Jackson's Twitter page, at Rev J Jackson, at Rev J Jackson, and answer this simple question. Did you know that the media's version of Juneteenth is wrong? In 1865, Blacks in Texas knew that they'd been freed, but their white slaveholders would not let them go free. Did you know that Union troops had to be sent in to occupy Texas to fight once again for their freedom? So I want you to answer that question. Please go to at Rev J Jackson, at Rev J Jackson. Most of you did not know that. You know, we're hearing that Juneteenth is, we're celebrating the end of slavery. No. That's Emancipation Day. That's January 1st. That's the Emancipation Proclamation. What Juneteenth celebrates really is something even more interesting, more nuanced, even sinister, if you will. After we had been freed, white slaveholders tried to hold their black slaves in bondage. In fact, that is what they did do. And they were hoping to pursue keeping slavery in place through the courts. So we got a lot to talk about today, everybody, a lot today. But let us honor our fathers as well. Father's Day is a holiday honoring our fathers. Indeed, the first Father's Day was to honor a single father, a single dad, a dad who had been married, who had been widowed, and who raised his children to maturity on his own. And today we're especially mindful of the myths, if you will, surrounding black fathers. There's a CDC report from 2013 that found that black fathers were the most involved with their children.

0: Indeed, we've not had a federal holiday signed into law since 1983 when Dr. King's birthday was made a national holiday. So what do you think about Juneteenth? Do you think this will, how will this change the conversation on reparations, restoration? What do you think about that, everybody? Let's talk about it on Keep Hope Alive with Reverend Jesse Jackson. Back with more of Keep Hope Alive with Reverend Jesse Jackson in just a few minutes.
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0: Hey, everybody. Welcome, welcome, welcome to Keep Hope Alive with Reverend Jesse Jackson. This Twitter poll question, you know, did you know that blacks in Texas, those who were enslaved, already knew that they were free? They knew they were free, but they'd not been told that they were free. 50,000 Union troops had to be sent into Texas from Washington, by Washington, to free the slaves. The slaveholders, the white slaveholders, had planned to take the issue of slavery to court. They had planned to pursue this through the court so that they could hold on to their slaves. And so you have this body of academics really dating back to W.E.B. Du Bois, and current day Gregory P. Downs, a history professor at the University of California, Davis. And we thank you, Richard Prince from Journalism's brilliant reporter. He's going to be on at the bottom of the hour in just a few minutes. He has been doggedly pursuing the myths surrounding Juneteenth. And Dr. Downs wrote about the myth of Juneteenth in 2015. He said he just wanted to emphasize that the piece that he wrote in 2015 drew on the work of lots of scholars, starting with Du Bois and many others. And he points to interviews with formerly enslaved persons, Reverend Jackson, such as Felix Haywood. There was the Slave Narrative Project from the Federal Writers Project that took the stories of those who have been formerly enslaved. I would urge you to go to the Smithsonian. They have a wonderful bookstore. They've had it for years, and they have there are books in which they detail slaves, formerly enslaved persons, detail their lives. They're really, really fascinating. And Mr. Haywood said, it's a funny thing how folks always want to know about the war. The war weren't so great as folks suppose. Sometimes you didn't know what was going on. It was the ending of it that made the difference. That's when we all wakes up that something had happened. Oh, we know what was going on all the time because old man Cudlow, his slave master, went to the post office every day and we knowed. We had papers in them days just like now. That's right. They knew. They knew that they had been freed. Reverend Jackson?
1: This is a fascinating subject, and I want you to continue because you're just in a level of depth that's not in the media even yet. Continue, please.
0: Well, you know, he continued, and this is thanks to Richard Prince, who will be on at the bottom of the hour, Reverend Jackson and Bishop Pearson, and our esteemed guests. He said he wrote that this was Dr. Downs' observation. He said ending slavery was not simply a matter of issuing pronouncements, issuing an Emancipation Proclamation, if you will. He said it was a matter of forcing rebels to obey the law. Sounds very, very real today. To a very real extent, the Emancipation Proclamation and the 13th Amendment amounted to promissory notes of freedom. The real on-the-ground work of ending slavery and defending the rudiments of liberty was done by the freed people in collaboration with and often backed by the force of the U.S. Army. In fact, 50,000 Union troops had to be sent in to occupy Texas to enforce the Emancipation Proclamation. Wow, everybody.
1: And we're about the same number be required to make them enforce affirmative action today.
0: Well, Reverend, what is really stunning is that the mainstream media today, they're reporting this very differently. Reverend Jackson and Bishop Pearson and Richard, I have to give Richard Prince the credit for this because I've been looking for someone. I've been looking for accounts just like this. And I would urge all of you to subscribe and really help join in the crowdfunding and the GoFundMe for Journalisms. There is no one who does greater in-depth reporting on diversity in media, Reverend Jackson. Let me just take this over to Richard Prince.
1: I want to wish all the men a happy Father's Day today. Some of you, Bishop Pearson.
2: Thank you, sir.
1: Continue, Sunday.
2: You as well.
0: Let me send this over to Richard Prince, because Richard Prince, you, I was struck by you. I read Journalisms every time you release it throughout the week, and you were especially taken with the fact that the narrative is off. I mean, you said, no, the media aren't reporting this correctly. Richard Prince?
2: Yes, I'm here. Thank you, and thanks for those nice words.
0: Oh, no, no. Thank you for the great work that you do. And, of course, I'm thinking of Ryan Monroe today, our friend who passed away just a few months ago, who headed up Ebony and Jet. That's how you and I met. And Brian was one of the great lights in all of journalism, and he lives in our hearts forever in our hearts. And our love goes to his two children today. Richard Prince, what did you find out as you talked to Dr. Downs and others?
2: Well, I found out that the common narrative that black people in Galveston, Texas, did not find out that they had been freed until the federal troops arrived there was really a myth, and that actually the reason the federal troops came to Galveston was to reinforce to the white slave owners that the Emancipation Proclamation had been issued, that the blacks were freed, and they can no longer hold on to those enslaved people. The enslaved people already knew that they had been freed because they did not exist in a vacuum. There was one particular enslaved person was interviewed during the Federal Writers Project in 1936. By then he was 92 years old and blind, but he told his interviewer that, of course we knew what was going on. The owners, the slave owners, read the newspapers. They went to the post office every day and got them, and we found out that way. We kept up with what was going on during the war, so it wasn't that we were totally ignorant of the outside world.
0: Reverend Jackson?
3: Yeah. One of the things that, in Montgomery, there is always the narrative of a colored woman was tired. She was hurting one day, and she didn't get up. It hasn't for a long time. The fact is, she was a very intellectual lady, very literate. She taught literacy in the Black Belt of Alabama, And so she meant to, she encouraged Gray, meant to challenge the principle of decision. So I think, can tell us more about what we don't know about Juneteenth.
0: Well, Reverend Jackson, I also found out through the work that I read from Mr. Prince that there was a report from the Texas Constitutional Convention, Mr. Prince, that there was a massive, there was a systemic and, systematic killing of black people from 1865 to 1868 in that post-slavery period. Can you speak to that?
2: You mean me?
0: You, because white Texans killed lots of black people.
2: They call it the Red Summer, where, black people, we've heard a lot recently about Tulsa, a great tragedy, but there were other Tulsas all around the country. It was a really sad time for, African Americans. And it's not something that, we learned very much about it. It's not taught in the schools, and now there's a backlash about stuff that lumping this in with critical race theory. So the extent of the damage and the hatred, vitriol targeted toward African Americans in this country is really, the full story has yet to be told. At least it's been told, but it's not been publicized. And as a matter of fact, one of the documentaries on the Tulsa situation talked about how the black people in Oklahoma had been brought there by the Cherokee Indians because they adopted the practice of slavery, mimicking the white man, the white person. And they talked to Wilma Mankiller, who was the head of the Cherokees in 1990. And she said, "Yes, it's just not something we like to talk about." But that alone, that whole incident with the period with they call them the Cherokee freedmen, who had sought for years now after that to become legally members of the tribe, finally got their wish earlier this year. But I mean, like I said, there's just so much we don't know, and as the saying goes, you don't know what you don't know.
0: Bishop Pearson, Your thoughts about this? I mean, because we see that the Associated Press, that the June, they're all saying that this was, we're celebrating the end of slavery. It's not true. That's not what happened, Bishop Pearson.
4: Well, first of all, happy Father's Day to Jesse Lewis Jackson and my dad, who's in heaven, Adam Lewis Pearson. The Lewises are spelled the same. Honored to recognize you.
0: Oh, my.
4: Are you gone?
0: Oh, no. You're still here. We're going to find out who else is here. Okay.
4: I'm still here.
0: No, you go on, Bishop Pearson.
3: I'm still here.
0: Oh, no, we got it. Bishop Pearson?
4: Freedom is an intrinsic human virtue, value. It's a knowing. All of us have always known in our soul that we're created free. But across the planet, it's not much of a belief. We don't believe we're free. Those slaves knew it before the Emancipation Proclamation was signed. That's the real critical spiritual and psychological part of this whole idea of enslaving any human being or owning another human being like cattle or chattel, which is the way many people believe. Juneteenth, it's June 19th. My grandfather called it Juneteenth. Y'all don't celebrate Juneteenth. He couldn't read. He was a man that get into the bottom of a truck to get out of a radio interview in Texas.
5: Good, you look good. You lost a little weight. Tell me how.
0: Hold on 1 minute, Bishop Pearson. You know what? We caught Texas Harris County Commissioner Rodney Ellis, who's on a bike ride to Galveston, where this announcement was made today, if you don't mind. So we caught him in the midst of his bike ride because he wanted to weigh in on this conversation.
4: Please.
5: Tina, good to hear your voice. I'm actually riding from Galveston to Houston.
0: I stand corrected.
5: It'll be along the historic Emancipation Trail because, you know, when my ancestors in Texas got the word 2.5 years and a couple of crops later, many of them wanted to get out of Galveston and some stayed, but many wanted to get out. And many were making their way to Texas City, League City, a host of smaller communities along the way, eventually, by the way, to get to Houston. But Congresswoman Sheila Jackson Lee was here. Senator John Cornyn was here. It was a great celebration. You know, in Texas, we always celebrated it. And then Texans migrated to other parts of the country. I know Wellington Webb, when he was mayor, started a big celebration for Juneteenth in Denver, Colorado, of all places. And there are a number of other southern states that eventually began to do it. And of course, you remember Reverend Jackson's dear friend, Representative Al Edwards.
3: Al Edwards.
5: Al passed that bill, Reverend, in Texas. And I tell you what's interesting. I hear Reverend's voice. I remember I was my last year of law school when the bill passed in 1979, went to effect in 1980 in Texas. Here was the compromise. The only way the Black Caucus could pass it was that they agreed that she could celebrate either Confederate Heroes Day or Juneteenth. And I remember the joke on the Lieutenant Governor's staff while I was a staffer, really an intern, who would work on Confederate Heroes Day? And of course, it was Mitt Rodney Ellis and the black guy who had to deliver the alcohol back. They were big drinkers in that day. And here's what's interesting. A number of southern states did that. And here's the point, the reason I'm saying that. So many people, even after keeping slaves, formerly enslaved people for another 2.5 years, and then, of course, going into the convict leasing system immediately after Reconstruction ended. You roll back to 1979. They still didn't want to give us our due unless they got something for it as well. Thank God Texas eventually stopped making Confederate Heroes Day a paid state holiday. But there are several southern states that still do it where you celebrate Juneteenth or Confederate Heroes Day. But hey, it's a bittersweet holiday, Reverend Jackson, because obviously I look around Galveston. I'm here where you've been many times at Reedy Memorial AME Church, historic church, been here. Reedy Chapel, AME Church, I think it's been here since about 1845. Not this building, but at the same site, the pastor opened it up, prayed for us. We're going to take off about 50 of us, cyclists, a councilwoman from Houston, Congresswoman Sheila Jackson Lee, will meet us at Emancipation Park in Houston, maybe 1 or 2 o'clock today when we make this 60-mile bike ride, and we will talk about the push to get the Voting Rights Act. enacted, and a host of other criminal justice reforms like the George Floyd Act on the federal level. We were not successful in Texas on the state level. But the short of it is, we still not free. So Juneteenth is appropriate because it's still late. We still don't have our freedom.
0: Well, you know, I know that you've got to get back on your bike ride, Reverend Jackson. We only have a couple of minutes before we go to break. Commissioner Ellis, what would you like for us to know?
5: Well, I'd like for people to read up on Juneteenth. Really make sure you understand that formerly enslaved people are the backbone of Western civilization, not just in America, but Western civilization. It is true. Herb Jackson has said many times, we built this country. We built the West. And we ought to get our due for it. And whether that's reparations ought to be part of it, affirmative action programs, minority women-owned business programs, we are still not free. So read upon our history, know about it, but just know that it's still a struggle. Wow. Thank you for inviting me, Reverend.
3: Run.
5: Yes, sir.
3: All of them is restitution, not even reparations, restitution. If you can document what they took, you can get it back.
5: I will. Okay. I love you, Reverend.
0: And we love you, Commissioner Rodney Ellis. He is riding from Galveston back to Houston. The Trail of Tears, if you will. When we get back on the other side of the break, Bishop Pearson, I want you to speak to that. Because what Richard Prince has been able to do, and I urge everyone to support journalisms. There's no one who covers more accurately, and his greatest intention is to highlight diversity in media or the lack thereof, whether it's the reporters who are or are not there or the stories that are or are not there. No one does a better job at that than this journalist scholar, Richard Prince. And so he has helped us to understand that the mainstream media doesn't have the story right at all. In fact, they're saying that we're celebrating the day that slavery ended, and oh no, that is not true. We're really celebrating the day, Richard Prince, that black people were finally freed. They knew they were freed. Thank you for clarifying that for us. So we're going to keep Richard Prince with us and Bishop Pearson. They knew they were freed. This enslaved man, he said, look, we had papers there then too.
2: Right.
0: But they had planned to pursue this through the courts. They were going to keep them enslaved through the crops, get some more crops in. They were not going to let them go. So 50,000 Union troops had to be sent into Texas, and almost another war was fought. So let's talk about that, everybody. Why don't you go to @RevJJackson, @RevJJackson, and answer the poll. Did you know that fact? Did you? Or did you the day that black people were freed from slavery? Now, mind you, that is monumental. That's Emancipation Day, which is January 1st. That's important. That kind of goes to white benevolence. But we're looking at white malfeasance, bad behavior, a willingness to go against the Constitution, to go against the law, to keep black people in slavery. That is what we're looking at with Juneteenth. More of the Keep Hope Alive show in just a few minutes.
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6: Hey everybody, welcome back to Keep Hope Alive with Reverend Jesse Jackson. Happy Father's Day. Happy Juneteenth weekend. What is Juneteenth really? Well, if you look at the mainstream media, you're not going to get the truth. You're not. We have got someone who's helped to uncover that and really help us to understand that narrative. Richard Prince of Journalisms, veteran journalist and scholar. Journalisms is his is the site in which he really looks at diversity in the media, not just in terms of those who report the stories, but the stories that are reported. And we thank God for him because he has been on the case on this story. We've got Bishop Carlton Pearson, icon of our religious and cultural life, whose family, I guess you, this is part of your story, this is part of your history, as Reverend Jackson is with us today. Bishop Pearson, you had started to talk about this. Are you surprised, or, I mean, this is, your family's from this part of the world?
7: Well, Voltaire said years ago that those who can make you believe absurdities can make you commit atrocities. There's been some absurd thinking in this country since its inception that they could own other human beings and use them as cattle or chattel. And we are the financial base, African, of this country. The slaves built the country, actually literally built the White House. And they have still, in their mind, they still think we are slaves. And they don't know we're free, and they don't believe we're free. They don't know what Juneteenth or June 19th is meant, because to them it doesn't exist. Making it a holiday, it's always been a holy day for Africans because we were legally announced free. But as early as yesterday, it became a holiday, a legal holiday, thanks to President Biden. So there's so much ignorance. And remember, ignorance doesn't just mean to not know. It means to not notice or to not make note of the fact that these human beings, we human beings, Africans, are legally equals and slaves. Now, not psychically, because white people don't see us as human. They don't see us as equals in general. Many millions do, but those of that old school, the entire Republican Party and that conservative wing, including many evangelical Christians, do not see us as anything except creatures to whom the gospel should be preached. I've been saying that all along. Go ye into all the world. King Jesus didn't say King James, worded it that way, 16th century English. Texas had only been a state for 20 years. And one of the reasons President Polk wanted to annex it to the country is because runaway slaves were crossing the border into Mexico. Texas, Arizona, Utah, Nevada, all that was Mexico. And they'd only been part of the United States for 20 years. So in the psyche of the country, those runaway slaves were property. And so the Emancipation Proclamation, which caused the death, the murder, the assassination of Abraham Lincoln, was actually an attack on the attack on the stock market, the financial base. It was like attacking the gold of the country. So it wasn't just racism. It was the love of money and the lack of money, the root of all evil. So we're still dealing with that today. Mm-hmm. These people are so full of vicious, violent beliefs that they're better than us. White supremacy is trying to hold on to its supremacy in this country, and it won't win, but that's what's happening in Congress, still trying to stop us from voting. I mean, they're turning flips and having a public nervous breakdown over the Emancipation Proclamation or realization.
6: Reverend Jackson?
4: Yes, sir.
7: Preacher
4: and making such a plain time. She won't preach it, man.
6: Well, you know what? You know, this is absolutely, and that's why, you know, I was struck by your having sought out Dr. Downs, Richard Prince, because it was like hearing nails on a chalkboard to me to hear people saying, you know, because I know the history. And wait a minute. I said, this is not the day that we were freed from slavery. No, we're not celebrating this. Now, because they're really trying to reshape history and not tell the truth. Emancipation Proclamation, you even see, if you go through the black community all over the country, black communities all over the country, you will see a benevolent Abraham Lincoln with some, I lived in Harlem. There's a statue of black children kneeling at his knee. You know, because he gave us freedom. You know, that's how that was taught.
7: Yeah.
6: But you said, wait a minute, Richard Prince, he dug down Bishop Pearson. Richard Prince, I want you to speak to this. And you said, no, that's a myth. These people knew they were freed. And if you go to the Smithsonian, everybody, I invite you to do that. They have cataloged down through the years. This was from 1936 projects, but it happened particularly during the Great Depression under FDR's administration. They were getting the narratives of the last people to have survived slavery. And there are books, collections of their stories. Richard Prince, what is the media? What's going on here?
7: Well, I think the media is reflective of the country as a whole. Of course, people in the media are supposed to, you know, double check everything and make sure that they get the facts accurately. But you know, that's not always the case. I think part of the issue, of course, is the issue of diversity of the media. People who come from all kinds of backgrounds who can make sure the news report is accurate. I think about when you talk about the Tulsa situation, for example, I go back to when there was the Pulse nightclub shooting and some other mass shootings, and in the last few years, and the anchors were saying this was the deadliest mass shooting in U.S. history. And I always imagine that a Native American was sitting right next to that anchor and saying, really?
8: Good point. But there is no Native American sitting in those anchor chairs.
7: But go ahead.
6: Well, no.
7: And the other part of that is, of course, there are African Americans who were saying that, too, because this is really an ahistorical country, and we don't know our history as we should. Because had there been an African-American who knew the history, he would have known about Tulsa and Colfax, these other situations where the death toll from mass shootings was greater than these recent incidents.
6: But, Mr. Prince, are they free enough, those who are sitting in the anchor's chairs, those who are doing the reporting, those who are doing the reporting for the newspapers, are they free enough to say that? It just seems that you can go from channel to channel and hear the same story told the same way. I mean, do they have the space to say?
7: Well, that's changing. We just have now Kim Godwin, who was just named the president of ABC News, which is a breakthrough, the first African-American to be the head of news for a major network like that. And then we have Rashida Jones was just named the president of MSNBC. So we are making progress in getting people in these positions, but of course, you know, they have to know their own history and know what needs to be done in spite of the desire to get ratings and advertisers. Of course, there's more to be done. I think, you know, part of the problem, as I said earlier, was that this is really an ahistorical country. We don't really want to know that much about the past. We're living in the present, and we want to talk about the future, and the past gets short shrift.
6: We've got Attorney Donald. Yes, Reverend Jackson. Yes.
4: What amazed me that this is Dr. Prince. We're not talking about much today because this person has so much information. Brother Arnett is a practice on the ground in Texas. He shares finance minister, let's say, so. Please hear these people out today. Please hear them out.
6: Absolutely. Well, you know, because this is why, Robert Petillo, it's so important to have independent media, to have a media that's owned by people who are independent, whatever their backgrounds. You certainly want the black perspective. You want the indigenous perspective. You want the Asian perspective. You want the Latinx perspective, LGBTQ+, all of those perspectives and more. And the perspective of people who look, the international perspective, people looking back at us, at our actions. What do you make of the fact that the media are driving a narrative about Tulsa that's just not true? This was not the date that black people were freed. This was, I mean, black union troops were sent in to help get us free and rent and pull us from the grips of white slaveholders.
4: By the way, let me say this. Lincoln freed us. We saved Lincoln. 200,000 black troops joined the Union Army.
6: Mm-hmm.
4: They beat the South. I mean, he said that. He did that.
6: They did, but you know what, Reverend, this drives home your point, and I want you to speak to this, Robert Petillo. This drives home the point that the struggle is not over. I was just struck by 1865 to 1868, 400 black people killed by whites.
8: That we know of.
6: Thank you, Bishop. And we just don't know all that happened. We do know that 50,000 Union troops, Robert, had to be sent in to really force the hands of white slaveholders. What about this narrative that's being pushed?
8: Well, I think that's what's so crucial for us to take hold of this and to hold on to our new holiday, and that we shape it. We can allow other people from the outside to shape it, because when they do so, they'll turn this into Cinco de Mayo. They'll turn it into St. Patrick's Day. We'll be seeing, you know, little girls named Megan at the bar with dashikis on ordering shots in honor of Jim Tima. We don't... So we got to get a hold of this and make sure we control the actual history around it. Otherwise, we will get lost in it. And we've seen this happen with Dr. King and his legacy, where they turned him into a Disney Channel character, so that Republicans can pull out content of his character over color of their skin every time they want to make an argument against reparations, against police reform, against us. To take hold of this black farmer. So this is why it's crucial for us to take hold of this. We clearly all know that the Juneteenth holiday is symbolic. It's symbolic of a day where we are supposed to remember and honor and commemorate those who were kidnapped from their homes, who were strapped in the bottom of ships, who were sold as animals, who were beaten intergenerationally, not one person, but your bloodline was owned. Your DNA was what was enslaved. So anyone who contained that same DNA as you was owned by whoever bought that code. That's what they were buying. And if, as long as we can commemorate that and remember it, then we can start working on repairing from that. A part of what Alexander the Great's father did was he set out a handbook, a method of colonizing a people. And the first thing you do is remove them from their homeland. You can't colonize somebody in their own homeland because they're too connected to the soil. The next thing you do is you destroy their religion. You destroy their language. You separate them from any familial bond, and then you teach them that they were nothing, that before you came to liberate and save them, that they were wild beasts in the field. You brought them language and arts and education and everything else. And once you are able to do that, you can convince them to worship you as a god. You can convince them to do whatever you say, because thank God you rescued me from those fields and from those jungles. And they right. Same handbook is true through the Romans, through the British, through European colonialization, and for us also. But the difference that this generation has is we have the benefit of history, and we can learn from those who came before us, and we can learn and keep their stories alive. So as long as we maintain and push forward, forward what our ancestors have done for us and tell their stories, that we can turn this holiday into what we wanted and needed to be and not turn it into a mattress sale and a barbecue holiday as many of the other holidays have become.
6: Bishop Pearson, now you know you're the master of the narrative.
8: Yeah.
6: You know, I want you to be able to get your closing remarks in on this side of the break. 3 minutes, they belong to you, Bishop Pearson.
7: Well, just like most African-Americans don't know the lyrics of the National Negro Anthem, it's not that we don't believe in it, freedom. We don't know the lyrics and history, including the media. These young people on television and media, they don't know the story. Most of us are not a Dr. Prince and are not going to do that investigative work. We need that research, and we need it to resurge after it's resurged. Because like many of us here in Oklahoma did not know. They kept that a secret, the massacre of 100 years ago. I believe, as you alluded to, Dr. Prince, that there were probably many Tulsa massacres with possibly more than only 300 people being killed. We don't know the number of the lynchings because we didn't control the media. We're still operating in a huge pocket of ignorance where we just simply don't know, or we ignore what we do know. And so this season is awakening. Not only are we awakening spiritually to a lot of the lies, and theologically and psychologically to the lies that have been imposed upon the species for thousands of years, the universe is being upgraded. We're, as I've said repeatedly, President Trump was, I think, elevated to expose what needs to be expelled. He stirred up something. He's brought all this rot to the top. It's like a lanced boil, and we smell this foul stench in the culture. We're very very unhappy, very uncomfortable, and traumatized as a nation. So all of this information is just pouring out into the ether, and we're all having to be confronted with it and come back that which no longer fits our present narrative. We're going to change it. That's what this conversation is about. Father's Day is remembering our origins. The original reason, the idea that spawned or sponsored our existence on the planet. And so we're all wrestling with our own personal, powerful, private, and public realities about origin. News is being shifted. Gospel means good news. We're finally hearing not just news, but good news. And so I see great promise in our future. Powerful promise in our future.
6: Amen to that, everybody. What about the real story of Juneteenth? I mean, the real story, what really happened. Oh, boy. Thank goodness. Thank God for investigative journalists, scholars like Richard Prince, who said, wait a minute, the mainstream media have got it wrong. They keep telling you that this is the day that slaves were freed. No, that is not what we're celebrating. And that blacks didn't know that they'd been enslaved, that slavery had ended. That's not true either. They knew. They knew that they were being held in bondage. What could they do about it? Wow. And we still are. And when you see that 400 black people were killed there in Texas between 1865 and 1868, trying to fight for freedom, these are stories that need to be told. And that's what we're doing here on Keep Hope Alive with Reverend Jesse Jackson. Throughout the week, please go to rainbowpush.org. 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More of Keep Hope Alive with Reverend Jesse Jackson. What really happened with Juneteenth, and what are the mainstream media telling you that's not true? Back in just a minute. Coming up, we'll have closing thoughts from Reverend Jesse Jackson, right here on Keep Hope Alive.
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6: 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Hey, everybody. Stay tuned for the second hour of Keep Hope Alive with Reverend Jesse Jackson. Let's uncover the myths around Juneteenth. Richard Prince of Journal Isms. What do we need to know?
22: Well, we need to know that the real threat is not coming these days. It's not really coming from the mainstream media. It's coming from the right-wing media, Fox News and Newsmax and all those who are the people who are saying, you know, stop the steal and are inspiring people to do such things as the January 6th attack on the on the U.S. Capitol. And they're still planning attacks on the state capitals because they're getting their news from people who are deliberately twisting it to enable those that point of view. So we really have to be guarded about that and watch that and counter it, because this is costing people lives. The other thing I wanted to mention is that we talked about the number of people who died in the world wars, but more people have died from COVID than in World War II, I believe. Mm-hmm. And people of color are disproportionately dying from that and are at the low level of receiving the vaccines. So we have to be, we have to emphasize that and get people to do their homework, get the vaccine, and save lives.
6: We've got about a minute, a little under a minute. Bishop Pearson?
23: The word is normal.
6: Bishop?
23: Well, this whole thing is about ignorance, to either not know or refuse to make note of or notice. That's what ignorance is. The country wants to ignore. Many people within the country simply don't know. Others do know, but refuse to make note of. We're dealing with both of those two energies in America today. Mm. There is an awakening occurring. Even our young people who don't relish, remember, or even know of the past, sense something is out of balance.
6: Yes.
23: There are all these commercials about integration, same-sex marriages, and couples that are Asian and white and getting married. That's all over television community. You see blacks and whites dancing and singing.
6: Five seconds.
23: There's all this different information. And there's a certain element in the country that says we are not going to be free.
6: Thank you for listening to Keep Hope Alive with Reverend Jesse Jackson. For more information on upcoming shows and guests, please visit our website at www.keephopealive.com.
24: 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Politicians divide, uproar, turmoil. Violence in the street, rioting in our city. King, Kennedy, others assassinated. Bad economy. I'm 20 years old. Stand in Vietnam Army. Witnessed the Glenville riot. Our people was catching hell. Many of us is still catching hell. But I'm optimistic. Unity helped us survive that era, and unity will help us survive now. Oh, the hot talk show. 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
6: 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That's 1-866-594-4673. And now, the Reverend Jesse Jackson.

0: Hey, everybody. Happy Father's Day. It's Sunday, June 20th, 2021. Keep Up Alive with Reverend Jesse Jackson. Papa, don't take no mess from the godfather of soul, the great, the iconic, James Brown. Love it, love it. Welcome to Keep Up Alive with Reverend Jesse Jackson. We want you to answer the Twitter poll question on Reverend Jackson's Twitter feed at Rev J Jackson. Did you know that blacks in Texas knew that they'd already been freed? Did you know that? Did you know that white slaveholders refused to free them? They needed them for more crops. They were hoping to pursue keeping their slaves through the courts. Did you know that in 1865, Juneteenth, June 19th, black folks already knew they were freed? Answer the Twitter poll, please, everybody. Please like and share on from Reverend Jesse Jackson Sr.'s Facebook page. I'm also streaming it on the Santita Jackson and Friends page, and we want to hear from you. 1-866-594-HOPE, 1-866-594-4673. Let us talk about what happened here, what the mainstream media, the narrative that they are driving on this Father's Day, everybody, as we wish everyone a happy Father's Day. Did you know that Father's Day actually was celebrating a single father, a father who had been married, but he'd been widowed, and he brought his children up to maturity? That's how we started Father's Day. It's interesting how these holidays begin. But Juneteenth, it marks a day that federal troops arrived in Galveston and enforced a law that had been in place for a couple of years. We're going to talk with Richard Prince of Journalisms, brilliant journalist scholar. Of course, he's the founder of Journalisms, Journal-Isms. Everybody, please join Journalisms and become a supporter, become a sponsor. They do such great work. In fact, he's driving the show today. He said, black people knew that they were free. And he sought out the sources that could confirm that. This is established fact, everybody. If you go to the Smithsonian, they've got wonderful books, and there were slave narratives. There were narratives of people who'd been formerly enslaved, and they were captured just before they died in the 30s, right? And so this was the Slave Narrative Project. It was a project in which they found formerly enslaved people all over the country, and they told their stories. Well, they told the story of what happened in Galveston, and it's not a pretty story. So we got to talk about that today. Reverend Jackson?
1: Something what strikes me today, I want Brother Prince and the group of him answer this. The reparations, yeah, restitution. When you know someone's property is taken and you still take that, you should be restitution, right? So, but I also want to raise this point, Santita. Since we know when he got freed, it's in the books as to who owned them, who violated the law passed 1865, because they can be sued.
0: Well, you know,
1: every plantation had a slave that was registered. The tax bases, and then the masters.
0: You're right. You're right. I mean, if they can find you for everything else, they certainly. And if they can finally acknowledge that Thomas Jefferson fathered Sally Hemings' children, although they say it was just a few, you can certainly find out who owned whom. That's what Henry Louis Gates is doing. That is what he's doing, Mr. Prince. He has been tracking people's histories. But we were so thrilled to see your work. And when we get on the other side of the break, we want to hear what you found out from Dr. Downs from the University of California. Because the narrative being pushed by the media is just not the truth. They're saying we're celebrating the end of slavery. That is not true. That's Emancipation Day. That's January 1st, something that Reverend Jackson has been pushing. And quite frankly, Reverend, David Masiotra, in his book, I Am Somebody, and he's been talking about this in social media, you've been pushing since the 70s for us to have the Juneteenth federal holiday. Why? You were pushing for that almost 50 years ago.
1: Well, I know even left the state is suppressing. I want us to in a federal anti-lynching bill. That's not a law. It's a federal law. I want to take the same.

mainstream media, they're pushing a myth. Juneteenth is not about commemorating the date that slaves, enslaved persons, shall I say, were freed. No. Black people in Texas already knew they were freed, but they were living under occupation. And then the Union Army had to come in. And then, even after all of that, even after the Declaration was read, more at least 400 blacks were killed between 1865 and 1868. Boy, Richard Prince, you've got a lot to tell us. You're going to set the table. I think we've got Dr. Joseph Bryant out of California with us, too. It's going to be very, very exciting to have this conversation with all of you today about the real story behind Juneteenth on Keep Hope Alive with Reverend Jesse Jackson.

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That's 1-866-594-4673.

0: Bob Marley and the Wailers, 400 years, 400 years. I love it, I love it, I love it. Everybody, what about this narrative that's being pushed by the mainstream media about this particular issue? What do you think about Emancipation Day? What do you think about what happened in Texas? What do you think about what really, really happened in Galveston? Have we been told the truth? Are we being told the truth right now? I mean, what about Juneteenth? Let's talk about that. 1-866-594-HOPE, 1-866-594-4673. Bab Bilelli, I see you. Call on in. Effie Rolfe, we see you. Call in. We want to hear your thoughts. Because joining Pastor Joseph Bryant from the Calvary Hill Church out in San Francisco, he's also head of Rainbow Push out that way, and Reverend Dr. Todd Deary, Esquire, Reverend Dr. Joseph Bryant, Reverend Dr. Todd Deary, Esquire, pastor of the Douglas Memorial Community Church in Baltimore, Maryland. He's also vice president of Rainbow Push. We've got attorney Robert Petillo, who will be hosting his own radio show on WAOK this afternoon. Don't miss it, from 1 to 4 Eastern Standard Time. Jonathan Jackson, who is the national spokesman for Rainbow Push. And Richard Prince, Journalisms. We just thank God for the work that you are doing. Your headline just a day or so ago was, the media is spreading a myth about Juneteenth. What is that myth, Richard Prince?
1: Well, I was writing about the fact that it is not true that when the troops came on June 19th to Galveston, Texas, they were telling black people there something they didn't already know, and that is that they were freed. The real reason they were there, according to historians, is to let the white slave owners know that they can't continue to hold these people, the enslaved people, in bondage, that they had to let them go. And if they didn't, that's why the troops are prepared to enforce the Emancipation Proclamation. So that's the...
0: Well, that's a whole lot. I mean, because that really flies in the face of what we've been hearing. We've been hearing that this is the day that we are celebrating the end of slavery, almost like a jubilee. But you spoke with Dr. Gregory Downs, who's a history professor at the University of California. And he said, no, going back to Du Bois, historians have been saying, no, this is not what happened.
1: Right. Well, this goes back to Dr. Du Bois and his research, and not just Dr. Du Bois, many other people, in the late 1800s. But what's happened since then is that the story has shifted. You know, there was this big movement of the Confederate sympathizers that they call the Lost Cause, which was to glorify the Confederacy and to say that they were right all along. And then we got the statues, and we got the street renamings, and we got the Birth of a Nation movie, and all of this fits into that. And part of that was that, the enslaved people did not know that they were free, and that the white soldiers had to tell them that this was the case. So I'm not demonizing the media for this, because this is really sort of something in the air, that they didn't know that this was wrong. This is just what they were told. Mm-hmm. Because, like I say, it's in the air of America, and only now are we beginning to just unlock some of these myths that have just been passed down and passed down and passed down. For example, I live in Northern Virginia, where the Lee Highway is, a major thoroughfare in Northern Virginia, and the Arlington County has just voted, or they're about to vote, to change the name of Lee Highway to after John Mercer Langston, a black man who was an abolitionist who was in the Congress. This is very major, and these kind of things are happening around the country, but people did not stop to think about the fact that, you know, there should be streets named after black people other than Martin Luther King, and that by continuing to hold up Robert E. Lee and Jefferson Davis and all these people, it's doing some psychic damage to the country. It just didn't occur to people. And now, despite the fact that this Juneteenth story just didn't occur to people, and maybe that wasn't when it really happened. So a lot of this is just due to ignorance and failure to say, wait a minute, I wonder if this is really true.
0: You know, we don't know that 50,000 new Union troops had to be sent to occupy Texas because they refused to obey the law. We don't know that white slaveholders refused to let their slaves go. They refused. They refused. They refused to obey the law, the Constitution. They said no, no, no, and we're going to pursue this through the courts until we get some justice. Oh my God!
1: Well, after that, there was the court route.
0: Well, the court route, but you also talked about the fact that blacks were killed right after.
1: Yeah.
0: Mr.
1: Yes. Yeah, that's true. You know, this whole slavery was the economic backbone of so much that was going on in the country at that time. And, you know, in fact, somebody told me, and I heard on the radio, a discussion about slavery and the fact that the mayor of New York City supported the Confederacy and suggested that perhaps New York should join, because slavery was the underpinning of so much of the economy of New York City. It's a powerful incentive. And after slavery, of course, came sharecropping and all these other pseudo-slavery mechanisms so that they could continue their economic way of life.
0: Reverend Brian.
2: Yes,
0: Reverend.
2: When the Constitution was written in 1877, we'd been in slavery 157 years. And they couldn't break this habit, addiction, slavery. So when the Constitution was written in 1789, I guess, thereabout, we'd been in slavery 170 years at that time. And so we had 3/5 of it. 3/5 is a compromise, right? So the 3/5, 7/5 between superior and inferior last to this day. So let me say something, man. I'm converging meetings today. I have to get ready to go there. But please, please, all the Father's Day, every day, please, men, join the Rainbow Push Coalition. Go to rainbowpush.org. We will invite the honor of the truth and keep fighting the fight, okay?
0: Thank you. Thank you. Reverend Bryant, your thoughts.
3: Well, again, let me just say happy Father's Day to our wonderful leader and also to all the other fathers on the call. I think it's important for us to just recognize the idea of freedom is really the charge that we have even today. And looking back at history, being able to identify that freedom was denied even after it was legalized is kind of the pattern of the way we still live today, knowing that we have to fight for our rights to be free and to operate freely in the world even today, to have access to opportunity, access to capital, access to all of the things that we should have in order to survive and thrive in this generation. And so the idea of the concept of Juneteenth being mishandled and or being not clearly articulated is not a surprise. And yet at the same time, I think the idea of what Juneteenth should represent for African Americans today, it should represent for all of us, not just on June 19th, but throughout the years, is that we as a people have always had to ensure that our truth stands and that we stand on our truth.
0: Reverend Dr. Yeary.
4: I think there are a couple of things at play. And again, happy Father's Day to all of the fathers and those who have stood in as surrogates and fathers. The important piece about the military having to be sent to Texas to enforce emancipation is an important one, because that's a thread that often gets overlooked. I went back to see what the Congressional Research Service actually had on Juneteenth. And what they actually have is the order that General Granger had with him. The people of Texas are informed that in accordance with the proclamation from the executive of the United States, all slaves are free. That's the first sentence of the order. So the notice was not for the slaves. The notice was for the slaveholders. Now, that's right. An important piece to remember, because you had to have military enforcement to protect the interests of newly emancipated black people until finally the compromise that settled the 1876 election between Rutherford Hayes and Tilden ended up being resolved by an agreement to pull the remaining troops out of the South. And at that point, if you will recall, if you just look at the civil rights history, the civil rights cases coming about that same time began the erosion of the effect of what was the Civil Rights Act of 1866. And so this is not about, you know, the media doesn't know. We're dealing in a time of telling a story by revision and by omission. We just don't know. And that's what the resistance to critical race theory. It's not a theory when I teach you what's in your public documents. It's critical race analysis. And when we look at the analysis, the harm that's been done by the willing revision and omission of telling a complete story is important. Now, here's what I do think Juneteenth actually brings in terms of making it a holiday. We can no longer pretend, no matter how the myth is framed, you can no longer pretend that it is taboo to talk about slavery, because you now have a federal holiday codified that forces the conversation, and I believe if it's leveraged properly, can expand and enhance the necessary conversation about restitution and reparations in America.
0: Attorney Ross Patillo.
5: Well, you know, I find it striking that today is the day after Juneteenth, and we're finally having the conversation about what happened after Juneteenth. Because we have to understand, think about what happens when millions of people are released from bondage, but given nothing. Not given housing, not given jobs or industry, not given reparations for their services. What actually happens? What is the actual complexion of freedom that they saw? Freedom from what? Freedom to do what? Freedom in what extent? Because even though they were technically free, they still did not have rights under the Constitution. They still did not have the ability to open bank accounts in many cases. They still did not have the ability to open schools in many instances. So you ended up with a situation where many people were re-enslaved out of necessity. They had to return back to the same plantations they had just worked left and walked off of in order to work and live and exist within the society. So free in what extent? That is the history that has to be told in this country, because if you notice, in many high school curricula and textbooks, there's a big gap that exists from right around the Civil War and right up until World War One, where they kind of leave out all those details. They'll tell you a little bit about the Hayes-Tilden Compromise. They'll tell you a little bit about the settling of the West, but they don't talk about the abject poverty, the continued abuse, the destruction of all the institutions, including the black church, during that period of time by white Southerners, and an effort to reestablish white supremacy. And the reason they don't like having that conversation is then you start asking those questions. Well, if you look at the condition of black people in America today in 2021, then you can trace that directly to what happened after the day after Juneteenth in the 1860s. And once you realize that those things are casually connected, now you have the responsibility to remedy them. You can no longer make the argument, well, that was so long ago, we've come so far, why do we need to do anything? On March 11th, 1867, there was a Vermont representative who passed House Resolution 29 by the name of Thaddeus Stevens. And what the resolution from Thaddeus Stevens did, this was passed by the House of Representatives and sent over to the Senate. It was allot 40 acres to every formerly enslaved person to be taken from the estate of lands capped above the 100 million acres that were captured from the Confederacy. They're also to be given $50 in the money of that day, which I think today comes out to right around $2,000, in order to build themselves, I think, in the resolutions, a hut or housing, and also to be protected by federal troops until time as a commission can be established by the Secretary of War. At that time, today will be the Secretary of Defense. To protect them and their rights. That is what was passed by the House of Representatives in 1867. But unfortunately, at the time, Andrew Johnson, a Confederate sympathizer, was the president, and it never went into law. Looking at the conditions of black people today and the failures of Reconstruction, or as they called it, radical Republican Reconstruction at the time, it's time to start revisiting many of those things that were not done. Justice delayed is justice denied. So Juneteenth is being a federal holiday is a jumping off point to have that discussion about what happened after Juneteenth and what still needs to continue and what needs to happen today to fully realize the goals of Reconstruction, which were clearly cut off too soon and never achieved their final form.
0: Okay, and when we get back on the other side of the break, Jonathan, I want to hear from you, and I will close this segment with words from Felix Haywood, who in 1936 was 92, blind. He had been enslaved, and he spoke to the Slave Narrative Project, and he said, you know, it's a funny thing how folks always want to know about the war. The war weren't so great as folks suppose. Sometimes you didn't know what was going on. It was the ending of it that made the difference. That's when we all wakes up that something had happened. Oh, we know what was going on in it all the time, because old man Gudlow, who was his slave master, went to the post office every day, and we knowed. We had papers in them days just like now. He made the point. They knew that they'd been freed. But guess what? Whites refused to free them, and our government had to send in 50,000 Union troops to occupy the state of Texas and send a proclamation read on June 19th to make the white slave owners release those people who've been enslaved. Did you know that? That's the real story.
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2: 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That's 1-866-594-4673.

0: Welcome back to Keep Hope Alive with Reverend Jesse Jackson. Thank you, Bob Marley, that prophet. Whew, everybody, what about what really happened, what Juneteenth is really about? Keep Hope Alive with Reverend Jesse Jackson. I'm Santita Jackson. Call us at 1-866-594-HOPE, 1-866-594-4673. Fixico and Anita and David from San Francisco and everybody else, we hear you. But Jonathan Jackson, we've got Richard Prince from Journalisms who said, you know, hold up, wait a minute, he's a veteran journalist. He has this magnificent site, Journal-Isms. Journal-Isms, everybody, you need to join. He said, the mainstream media are pushing a narrative that's not true. Black folks knew that they were free. White folks wouldn't free them. Jonathan.
1: You know, I would like to say, first of all, to the gentleman on this call, happy Father's Day for all those that need encouragement to be a better husband, to be a better brother, to be a better father, to be a better son. In so many ways, we're just evolving into really cherishing this role as fatherhood. White supremacy has taken a toll, not just on the black community, but on the white community as well. And I think it's very important that we just reaffirm, like, it's hard being a father, it's hard stepping in the gap, a lot of challenges are in front of you. In the black fatherhood experiences, there's a lot of pain, enormous amounts of pain, from people feeling inadequate, people having felt abandoned, people having to create roles that they've never personally experienced before. And for all those fathers that have been men to other people's children, that have stepped in the gaps, and the stories that I've heard, that I'm beginning to see a catharsis of friends of mine that are able to talk about pains of the men that are great fathers that had no father role model for themselves. So I take my hat off to them and congratulate them. And for those of us that did have the life and experience with our fathers, we cherish, respect them, honor them, and hope to do more and live up to their expectations for us. As we talk about this conversation of the Juneteenth, there is a thread, as Reverend Urie was talking about, then and now. I don't want to get stuck on Juneteenth in 1865. We can draw that line all the way up to 2021. Anti-literacy laws that started in 1739 in South Carolina have a direct connection to the anti-voting laws that are going on the books in 2021. That's a backlash after 1839 with Nat Turner's rebellion. The anti-literacy laws went up. Whenever we have an opportunity to elevate, to emancipate ourselves, there's a backlash in this society. And I think we have to be very mindful and cognizant in this era of cancel culture. Whites have to go through this rebirth and this catharsis. Great whites got canceled out of American history at the same time blacks were excluded from American history with our contributions. And so I really feel a degree of empathy for some of my white friends and colleagues that went to outstanding universities, or so they say they are, and they were miseducated, that they were led to believe that there's only one black you should listen to at a time, and there are no blacks that have made any meaningful contributions. They can't help but have a sense of superiority, which is unfortunate in my eyesight for them. And I do hope that the real meaning of this, in my opinion, one of the meanings of the Juneteenth comes out, is that the Civil War had been over for 2 years, and it had been over for 2 months. This was 2 years later, and there's a bureaucracy in our country that's very recalcitrant that stops our progress. We get legislated into business activities on the books and get regulated out. For example, in the state of Illinois, Governor J.B. Pritzker had all these things he promulgated on inequities that happened with African Americans and being picked up on cannabis and weed. No, it was weed when black folks had it. Now it's cannabis. And they wrote all these things on equity and social equity. And when the license came out for cannabis licensing, now, one African American in the state of Illinois, was 65% of those that got incarcerated for marijuana were African Americans, and the state was 13% black. Now, one license went to an African American. That, to me, is Juneteenth in 2021. That those persons that refuse to honor and obey the letter of the law. When HBCUs have to sue their states to get their funding, that's Juneteenth in 2021. I mean, when Department of Highways cuts off the bypasses from our community, that's Juneteenth in 2021. So when our black boys had to play basketball and football in the height of the pandemic and got sick, you know, and the schools forced them to play, that's Juneteenth where we don't have the protection of the law. So happy Father's Day, and let us stay in touch.
0: Well, you know, before we go to the callers, I'm so glad we were able to get you back. Richard Prince, the founder of Journal-Isms. Journal-Isms, they really the premier site for tracking diversity in media, whether people are reporting or what the news that they are reporting and the way that they're reporting the news. Indeed, he said the headline for Journal-Isms, which I read faithfully, I'm a member. He said, look, black people in Texas knew that they were freed. The mainstream media, they've got it wrong. They keep telling you that this is, you know, when I was watching all of the news shows, they said, oh, this was celebrating the end of slavery. The AP had another take on it. They keep trying to twist this thing around. What are they saying, Richard Prince?
2: Well, what I reported was from historians who have looked at this and said that the real reason that the troops were sent to Galveston was not to tell enslaved people that they were free, but to tell the white slave owners to stop enslaving them. The black people in Galveston already knew about the Emancipation Proclamation because they did not live in a vacuum. The slave owners read the news, went to the post office, got the newspapers, and of course the slave people heard what was being said. The recalcitrant slave owners didn't want to give up their livelihoods, and the enslaved people were the key to their economic success. So that's what really happened. I don't really blame the media as much as what was in the air. I mean, this wasn't something done maliciously by the news media. They just picked up what was commonly believed to be the case. And we have a lot of myths in America that people just assume are true. For example, I think we all learned that George Washington never told a lie. And he shot down the church and all of this other stuff. And, you know, that just went unchallenged. And this was just another one of those that nobody saw anything wrong with it, so that they just kept, you know, repeating it.
0: But do journalists, the news or investigate and give us the news? I mean, because to me that's an investigation. That's talking to a historian. Somebody wasn't on their job. Someone was not being diligent here.
2: Yes, that's true. But that story has been, you know, around for 100 years. Mm-hmm. In fact, when I asked the historian, you know, how did this come to be, he said it was part of the whole doctrine of white supremacy, and that people knew this and said, like, W.E.B. Du Bois had this in the end of the 1800s, and other historians as well. But then, after the end of the 1800s came the Lost Cause, where there was a concerted push by Confederate supervisors to make the Southern Confederates heroes. And demonize and hold back even further blacks through Jim Crow laws, the movie First of a Nation, you know, all of this segregation, and that saying that the blacks didn't really know was just part of all that, he believes.
0: Let me go to a couple of these callers. David from San Francisco. David, you're up right early this morning.
3: Oh, morning, Santita and your guest. You know, it's Texas is still doing the failure to communicate, let's say, the freedoms to their citizens right now with their energy prices. They're refusing to give the money back for the money they cheated them out of during the freeze, and now in the heat wave, they're also getting them for $10,000 a week electric bills. And the same analogy goes through because they intentionally set up their grid to exclude the federal government from overseeing it, the FERC, so they're excluding the feds from having any ability to save the people of Texas from the company store.
0: Sure, sure.
3: And I was going to ask your guests if they were familiar with what was called the Hazard Letter. It was a pre-Civil War letter talking to the Confederacy about creating a company store model instead of slavery, where people think they're free, but they're actually in worse subjugation by being trapped with the company store.
0: Wow.
2: I didn't know about that.
0: I didn't know about that either.
4: Yeah, you know, that was very popular here in Chicago with Old Man Pullman. Thank you for bringing that history up.
3: Sure.
4: He started one just out here on the south suburbs on 119th Street,
2: the company store.
0: Wow, and that's how those communities are structured, right, Jonathan?
4: Oh, then and now. So what's caused, I remember one professor told me, he says, Jonathan, the art of getting rich is the monopoly. He says, you want to be a big fish in a small pond. So wherever you can control something, that's where you'll have an edge. And so, true enough, however you can cordon off African-Americans and be a big fish in a small pond, extend their credit. So when you hear terms like pharmacy desert, food desert, grocery desert, whatever kind of deserts, that means there's no limit to profit because there's no competition. So people like war to make money because there are no profit margins. It's unlimited because everything happens in an emergency. So when you hear about things in our community that aren't structured, that have no competition, that means you can gouge people.
0: Mm. Let me go to Fixico from Los Angeles. Fixico, what's on your mind?
5: Yes, greetings. Of course, blacks knew. First, Juneteenth is a sad miseducation. When we forget the freedom fighters and the Underground Railroad, my family in port were in Mexico during the Civil War with John Horse and the Muskogos helping Benito Juarez fight against the French's attempt to put a slaveocracy monarchy in Mexico and link up with the Confederacy. Under Maximilian, to extend slavery, my ancestors had escaped to Mexico in 1850 from U.S. Indian territory after the United States went back on Jesup's Proclamation of 1837, which was the first Emancipation Proclamation and what Lincoln's was based on. They were based on John Quincy Adams' writings that a slave may free himself through war. It's how my Seminole Maroon ancestors were free to go to Indian territory in 1838, and they had to escape to Texas in 1850. Thank you.
0: Thank you so much. Anita, you'll be the final call in this during this show. Anita?
6: Oh, good morning.
0: Good morning.
6: Happy Father's Day.
2: Happy Father's Day.
6: I just want to say
2: thank you.
6: Juneteenth, I think that Elijah Muhammad had the spirit. We do not want to be kidnapped or raped. We want mothers and fathers and children to have generational life and generational wealth transferred and generational talents and gifts. And I want us to also look for, when you rape and kidnap, you break up blood ties and family ties. And we have to look for modern day things that break the family, which destroys the community and gives us people that, you know, do very much injustice to us. For the fatherless and the orphans that are left through these situations. And I have one thing in concern I really wanted to say.
0: I got about 30 seconds, Anita.
6: Okay. I'm an older woman. You can no longer have children, right? Okay. But when you're younger, if you're given something to prevent you from having children, you don't have the wisdom of a mother that has the experience of being with a father and a mother and a family. So I think anything that prevents women from being engage with men in a stable situation is something that will break the blood ties of the family and cause slavery or oppression to people.
0: Well, we certainly do want our families to get all the support that they need. And we thank you, Anita, for always reminding us of how important families are. 400 years, everybody, getting closing thoughts from our panel on Juneteenth. What really happened Juneteenth? And please support Rainbow Push, rainbowpush.org. 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

0: Coming up, we'll have closing thoughts from Reverend Jesse Jackson right here on Keep Hope Alive.
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8: Keep Hope Alive with Reverend Jesse Jackson. I hope that you'll join me on my radio show on the Santita Jackson Show on the largest progressive talk radio station in the country, Chicago's Progressive Talk, Monday through Friday, 6 to 8 a.m. Central Standard Time and AM 950 radio in Minneapolis, St. Paul, and on the Santita Jackson and Friends page. That's where I'm streaming. Let me get some closing thoughts from you, the brilliant Pastor Reverend Dr. Joseph Bryant.
9: Again, happy Father's Day to Reverend Jackson and appreciation to him for representing what Juneteenth means to us as a freedom fighter and a freedom leader. He has continued to lead the charge. And so in this generation, even as we look back to 1865, we look at a 2021 moment when Reverend Jackson is still fighting for our freedom. And so we appreciate you, sir. He was just in the Bay Area as we had a wonderful week of unity and solidarity with our Asian and Pacific Islander family here in the Bay Area. Just wonderful events where he spoke truth and love and peace and power. And so thank you, Reverend Jackson, for reminding us of the power of your voice and the power of our voices echoing you for freedom and justice moving forward in our lives in this generation.
8: Amen to that. Reverend Dr. Yeary.
10: Well, we got to know the difference between what the Juneteenth holiday is and what it ain't. It's an important acknowledgement. It's not meant to be the sum total of everything that we need to talk about racial healing and racial reckoning in the country. And so instead of asking what is this, let's continue to ask what's going on, because we've got to make our work relevant to the needs today. But we've got to make sure that we've got our story straight so that we are inspired by what is and by what ain't.
8: Attorney Robert Pacello, you will be on the air today from 1 to 4 Eastern Standard Time on WAOK, Southeastern Regional Regional Director of Rainbow Push. Your closing thoughts.
11: I think it's crucial for us to all understand that if we do not control our history, we will continue to be fed propaganda. If we allow Juneteenth to become propagandized, then we will be just like, it'll be just like Cinco de Mayo, just like St. Patrick's Day, and we will continue to live in the same fantasy world that we've been deluded into for generations. If we do not control our history, we are failed to repeat it. The same way that we were lynched in the 1870s, we're still seeing knees on our neck in the 2020s. So if we do not make the proper steps to provide for restitution, for reconciliation, for reparations for what has happened, then we cannot truly say we are honoring our ancestors and what they sacrificed.
8: Richard Prince, 30 seconds.
12: Hear, hear. Well, I just want to echo that and to say that even beyond that, we just need to be aware of our history and to be concerned about our history and to learn our history. I mean, there's nothing like the feeling of saying, I didn't know that, and being able to connect the dots. So that's why this is the way things are today, because of what happened. I didn't know that. That's a great feeling, and more people should seek that out.
8: Absolutely. Jonathan Jackson?
13: Happy birthday, happy Father's Day, and I feel like every day is a birthday. You made me a better father, a better son, a better brother, and hope I can live up to your great work and expectations. Love you, Dad.
0: Well, he has gone on to work as we know our dad, Jonathan. He is off the phone already. Everybody, God bless you. We pray that you have a marvelous Father's Day. Happy Father's Day to you, Jeremy Geiger, my partner here, right here on the Keep Hope Alive with Reverend Jesse Jackson radio show. And happy Father's Day to our dad, Reverend Jesse Jackson. We just thank you for being such a magnificent model. He's never been too busy for us, Jonathan. In fact, I can look at many, many photographs. I can look at some many moving images, and you and my other brothers and I and my sister have been right there with him. He's always wanted us to see the world. He said, you know, I don't have a lot of money. I'm not going to leave you a lot of money. Hope I can leave you a good name so that you'll be able to make a living. And I hope that I can show you some things so that you can make a difference in other people's lives. And we want to thank him for that. We want to thank him for being a marvelous father, a marvelous husband, and a father to so many. We just thank God for our father today, and we hope and pray that if your relationship with your father is broken, that it will be mended, because it took two people to get us here, everybody, and we pray that some healing will occur today, or on the next day, or on the next day after that. Happy Father's Day, everybody. God bless you. Keep hope alive.

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7: Helped by the building that National Action Network is now owned, we're going to bring you over five at a time since we don't have the occupancy license yet to have the rallies. And we're going to transport you. We've got vehicles so you can see the building tomorrow, the new House of Justice. So make sure you're there at 9 to 11 at Mother AME Zion on 137th Street and Lenox. And now don't come after the rally talking about, "I want to ride over and see the building." Come to the rally, because I'm going to do this a special way tomorrow. I wanted to say that early. A lot is happening. Let me thank Dominique Sharpton for sitting in for me on yesterday. Obviously, I was in Chicago. As most of you know, I was one of the invited guests by President and Mrs. Obama for the opening of the Obama Presidential Center. And let me tell you, it is a center. It is not a presidential library alone. There's a library in it, but it's a library. It's a tech room. It's a basketball court. It is restaurant.

And of course, many of you watched it or portions of it. And many, you know, my friends were saying, are you going to go to the opening or are you going to the next parade? I said, well, my contemporary side says I'm proud of the Knicks. They haven't won. The Knicks haven't won a title, NBA title, in 53 years. But my historic nerve say you got to be their first black president, first black first lady, and ones that I worked with closely since 2007 when he first came to National Action Network's convention. I said, I'm sorry. I know there's going to be a lot of excitement in New York, but I have to be there when they do the official opening. And I was glad I went. And Lottie Dottie and everybody was there, even though it was a very closed list. But you name them, the celebrities, Oprah Winfrey, all the way to Bono, Stevie Wonder was great closing the show. And three other living presidents, four presidents there yesterday. George Bush, a Republican, and his wife came. President Biden and his wife came. President Clinton and his wife came. And I think when Michelle Obama got up and told the story of how she was born right in that neighborhood, and her mother taught her she could be whoever she wanted to be, and she comes home to that neighborhood as the first black first lady of the United States, in a partnership with Barack, and she made a tribute to Barack that brought tears to his eyes and everybody else's. And then President Obama put it all in historic perspective. It is a center you need to bring your children, your grandchildren to see. And you're going to need a whole day or two for to walk those grounds. And I'll be able to say to I have one grandson and whatever children he has, I was there when they opened it. And I'm in a video in the center. Sense of history. When you get to a certain stage in life, you think about how history is going to record it. And I think, and I said this on several interviews, and I said it this morning on Morning Joe, way too early. I did a couple of shows this morning. I did shows there from last night while still in Chicago. The providence of it, you know, the preacher in me always looks for what is God trying to say. The day that President Obama opens up his presidential center is the day that Donald Trump is ridiculed by all, including some Republicans, for a disastrous foreign policy with Iran. You couldn't have timed it better. I mean, this was the most embarrassing, humiliating thing that Trump has gone through, and it happened on the same day. Even Trump said, well, I don't want to look like Herbert Hoover. So he backed out of the Iran fight, giving them much more money, when he accused Barack Obama of paying them ransom. And the whole world saying, well, wait a minute, if you were going to back out and pay them, what was it all about when you saw the Iranians marching in the streets and you say, we got your back, we're going to regime change. And now you just leave those people there, hundreds of them dead, 14, 15 American soldiers dead, and you go pick up and go home? On the same day, the black man that you succeeded and you denounced and said wasn't born here is the day you have an open dose of major disgrace. Today we see that Israel and Hezbollah have agreed to a ceasefire after some intense fighting.

0: and the U.S. and Iran is in intense talks. They were supposed to sign this memorandum of understanding today in Switzerland. Vice President Vance's trip was canceled. They're not really saying why, but I think it is clear, as President Obama said yesterday, that the U.S. appears to be back where it started before Trump launched the war, and in February, and possibly even worse, Obama said. And Obama pointed to the billions that are being spent, the strain on the military, Strait of Hormuz closed, strain on Americans that had gas prices hike. Worse, ceasefire is welcome, but the nuclear weapons they said they were gonna get, it remains unsettled. And let's talk about all that. It's Exhale Friday. Elections going on around the country. Primaries in New York. I know in other places Tuesday. A lot to talk about. And don't forget, let me know how you think. Got two questions. And you can talk about all the issues. But two questions today. How do you think is the appropriate way that we ought to be celebrating Juneteenth? And your Black History Month, we're getting three songs a day this week that you think are critical to Black history. So let's get ready to take your calls. 1-877-532-5797. 1-877-532-5797. Or you can go to live stream at nationalactionnetwork.net. It is Exhale Friday. Let it out, let it out, let it out. We'll be back right after the break.
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2: It's Sybil Wilkes with what we need to know. Reports indicate that stranded ships officially are traveling their strategic Strait of Hormuz following the president's signing of the U.S.-Iran peace agreement. While this deal faces bipartisan pushback from lawmakers questioning the multi-billion-dollar economic relief package granted to Tehran, the vice president, J.D. Vance, fiercely defended the accord during a White House briefing Thursday morning. Vance announced that 12.5 million barrels of oil already are successfully moving through the newly cleared waterway, reiterating that Iran's hostile nuclear program has been completely dismantled. The FBI is issuing an urgent warning to soccer fans as the FIFA World Cup continues. The agency's new public service announcement alerts consumers to a wave of fraudulent websites impersonating official portals. Cyber criminals are using typo-squatting domains, addresses that closely mimic legitimate URLs, to intercept transactions, sell counterfeit tickets, and harvest sensitive personal data. Authorities strongly advise checking the website links manually and typing the official FIFA address directly into those browsers. In New York City, ecstatic sports fans completely packed Manhattan, the streets, and elsewhere for the Knicks' first ever historic ticker tape parade down the iconic Canyon of Heroes. A massive deployment of 10,000 police officers managed overflowing viewing pens early Thursday morning. Players actively engaged with the massive blue and orange sea of people as they signed merchandise along the route, with proud fans shouting, "The historic championship makes all of New York feel like one big, massive family." To subscribe to my free daily newsletter, please visit SybilWilkes.com. For all the news 24/7, go to news1.com. I'm Sybil Wilkes. Be informed. Be empowered.
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0: Reverend Al Sharpton is Exhale Friday. Whatever's on your mind, whatever's in your heart, you can express it and let us hear it all over the world. Let it out, let it out, let it out. And we are happy to be. I'm looking at the message board. You can also send a message if you don't or can't call in. Glenn Bates is sending me a message saying, "Greetings, Rev, from Beach Island." You know whose home it is. Beach Island, South Carolina, was the estate of James Brown, the Godfather soul. I spent many days at Beach Island with the Godfather, and I understand they're turning his estate into a museum. I'm glad to hear that. Pamela Edgar is saying, "Good afternoon, Reverend Al Sharpton and the National Action Network. Happy Juneteenth weekend, and congratulations to the Obama family on the grand opening of the Obama Presidential Library." I also thought that as beautiful as it is, and as much as I recommend people going there, I thought it was also a message that they waited and opened the Juneteenth weekend, Juneteenth day to be exact, which is the antithesis to Trump, who's trying to stop celebration of Juneteenth and any other holiday related to us. That in of itself is a strong political and racially prideful statement that the Obamas chose that weekend, which is another reason why, as much as I love the Knicks of late, I had to be there. And I'm glad I was. I think that I'm very interested, though, in how people say and what they will respond to in the challenge I've laid out for you. Not only the three songs you think should make black music history, or that are black music history in terms of your feelings, but that you also say what is the appropriate way that you think people ought to celebrate and mark Juneteenth Day, Juneteenth weekend. One way, and I think is clearly, I'm saying everybody ought to watch the rally tomorrow from New York, our National Action Network Action Rally, which I'll be dedicating and explaining what Juneteenth really means. And I think that it also, it's something that you ought to do of something significant. Not giving away all my message, but there is a lesson in not knowing you're free because you continue to behave as a slave even beyond your emancipation. And some of us have a slave mentality. So therefore, you are not offended, insulted, or energized by people that impugn your freedom, because you think you deserve it because you're a slave, and slaves are slaves. You have no rights. So when I talk about the march August 28th, a lot of people at the Obama Presidential Center said to me yesterday, "I heard about the march, I'm coming." If you are slave-minded, you don't think there's anything to protest about, because it's just, well, whatever it is, ain't nothing we can do about it. That's slave thinking. You'll have ribs and Kool-Aid today to celebrate Juneteenth, both of who is no good for your health, because you think and eat like a slave. Oh, I hope you got offended, because I intended to. Because I'm trying to shock you out of your slave mentality. In Galveston, Texas, when the Union Army went in and told those that were enslaved they were free, the day before, they were doing whatever that plantation dictated them to do. The day before. And they were already free, but didn't know it. So that's why people telling me, "Reverend Al, you out there carrying on, but President Trump's taking everything from us. He coming after everybody. But I'm not a slave. Just because Trump wants to behave like a slave master, he does not have no slave here. The only question I have is how are we going to take him out of being the head of the plantation? But there's no question I'm not picking his cotton. I'm not taking care of his tobacco. I'm not letting him decide my family. Because I'm not a slave. And if you get free psychologically, then your physical and mental and intellectual side will follow. But you could be the most well-dressed person with a bank account exploding. If you got a slave mentality, you will do slave things. Like buy 10 cars that you don't need and ride around in them playing records calling yourself the N-word and your mama B. Because you're slave-minded. Give you a Rolls Royce, don't matter. You'll put song in the player calling you the N-word. Because before people can break your body, they must break your mind. And that's why I love to tell that story. I was on Morning Joe this morning with the great, great, great grandniece of Harriet Tubman. And I love that quote Harriet Tubman saying that she was given an award in the North for the Underground Railroad. And they saluted her saying, "You led on the Underground Railroad 500 slaves to freedom. And we're giving you this award to underscore your freedom." And Harriet Tubman thanked them for the award and said, "I could have freed more if I could have convinced them they were slaves." Nobody has convinced you that you're not slaves. You don't have to accept what's going on. You can take the economics in your own hand about where you buy and where you spend your money or not. Punish those that are not in your interest. You can vote and decide on elected officials. And even if your guy doesn't win, keep organizing, you get more people till you get enough votes to win. Slave mentality, "Oh, I tried it, it won't work." No, you, a free person doesn't give up on their freedom. And not cynical about their liberation. So let's talk about all of this today. Let me take another break. Coming right back, going to the phones and to the message board. Ed Mason is saying, "Preaching, Rev." Yeah, I think I needed to do a little today. I got the rest of my message tomorrow. I want y'all really tune in. I'll be there because I want a lot of you to be able to go over and see the new building on Juneteenth. Let's take a break. Be right back. Keeping it real. Shout. Exhale Friday. Be right back.
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0: y'all, keeping it real. I'm your host, Reverend Al Sharpton. It's Exhale Friday and Juneteenth weekend. Let me see, by way of announcements, don't forget, you in the tri-state area, New York, Connecticut, New Jersey, meet me at the special Juneteenth Saturday Action Rally in the morning at Mother AME Zion, the historic church on 137th Street and Lenox Avenue, 9 a.m. to 11 a.m. Many of our elected officials coming by to make their last appeals before primary day. And I'm going to give my special Juneteenth message. Make sure you're there. You that are not in the New York, New Jersey, Connecticut area, you can watch it live on Impact Television or at nationalactionnetwork.net or on YouTube /NAN. And I got good news. We have finally been given assurances that we have the necessary permit for the march on August 28th in Washington at the Lincoln Memorial. We didn't want to say the location till the parks services cleared it. There was one group that was going to do it. They're combining in with us. So the march, August 28th, will be at Lincoln Memorial. And it's going to be around redistricting, and clearly we're going to deal with the question of the what redistricting is, voting rights, and we also must deal with the economic rights, what is going on in this new technology knocking out a lot of jobs. That's why I want AI companies to support organizations and groups in training people basics so that they cannot be said, well, you don't know AI, we're training. Otherwise, we need to not shop with you. But it is extremely important. So you should sign up. Many hundreds have already signed. You need to sign. Don't wait talking about, well, it's only June 19th and it's not to the 28th. We organize early because we want a massive crowd. Tens of thousands ought to be there to say to the Supreme Court and the Congress and the Senate and the White House, right there in Washington, there's not been a national march on this. All of this pushback. No reason you'd be talking about Juneteenth if you are not doing something in your day, your era. You weren't here in 1865 or 1863. You're here in 2026. What you gonna do? Go to www.nationalactionnetwork and sign up, and we'll get you whatever information you need. Shannon is on the message board saying, Reverend Al, I heard Mrs. Obama tell you basketball is nice, but holding a democracy is greater. I agree. Well, I agree with you too. And it is amazing how you need to get your priorities in order. And I think that you must set that example. I tried to on yesterday. And I see Bruce Turner saying, here we go with trolls today. Better give them something to talk about. Yep, they can give something to talk about. I see a couple of trolls. All coming in, and they're just angry we're still here. They're angry that we're not slaves. It's Juneteenth Day, Rod. We're not slaves. Rod is one of the trollers, I guess, Bruce is referring to. We're not slaves. We don't care what you write on our message pages. Just let us know you're part of the vast audience listening to us. Just keep my numbers going up. Thank you. I appreciate it. People understand, the more people listen, even the haters, and the more they write in the message board, the number they increase your numbers, the more they increase your numbers. So who's the nut? Joanne Kemp is saying, we've been celebrating all other holidays. Do white people celebrate Juneteenth? So if not, it's a day off for them. and the day to deny us again. I think I've seen some whites, not many, but some say they celebrate Juneteenth. Many take it as a day off. But I'm not dealing with it as what they do with the holiday. I'm dealing with what we do with it. All right, let's go to the phones. Let's start with Theron in Detroit, Michigan. Theron, you're keeping it real with Al Sharpton.
1: Hey, good afternoon, Minister Reverend Al Sharpton. Peace be unto you. On this day, you know, it is a day that the blacks should reflect on and have a clear understanding, but understand something, too, about their adversary. The adversary that put them in bondage, you know, as I say all the time, you know, we was put in bondage by murderers, robbers, kidnappers, and rapists. Certainly they did not teach us the truth of ourselves or of God. So they lied to us, and they have been liars to us. Jesus himself in Scripture, he speaks the same way about this. He says, ye of your father the devil, and the lust of your father ye will do. He said, they were murderous in the beginning, and they abode not in the truth. Well, we met such a people. So this is what we're dealing with. They teach us when we were children. I know when I was growing up as a young man, growing up in the schools, because I live on the outskirts of Detroit growing up. They used to show us pictures of a man evolving from an ape to a man. I think that's making mockery of the human family. That's what they did to teach us such a falsehood. When actuality is that they know that they come from the black man. The black man is the creator of the heavens and the earth. But they come from us. And out of disrespect for us, they don't honor us. That's why they speak unjustly to us. That's why the Bible teaches us. It says you should honor your mothers and your fathers that your days are long. Not speaking to us as individuals, but they were speaking to the Caucasian race, that they should honor their mothers and their fathers, which they don't. And they have never honored us. We are the Alpha and the Omega, the beginning and the end of them. And that's a reality of truth, because we're taught recessiveness and dominant. They teach that. You have recessive right. eyes, they tell you to put on sunglasses. They teach us these things. So we need to understand all this understanding to make us a better people. And then do the things that you're asking us to do. Go out and vote. Don't dwell on that. Understand your past and move forward from it. Don't stick in that, because that's we're right. better people than that.
0: I thank you for your call, and you're right. Whatever way we reach knowledge of ourselves, it means nothing if we don't put some action in, and Theron is right. We may have different ways of approaching our history, our self-concept, but if we are not acting upon what we claim we believe, the question is, do we really believe it? And I would suggest we don't. Ronnie in Philadelphia, Pennsylvania, the word, Ronnie.
2: Hey, Reverend Al, how you doing, sir?
0: I'm doing very well. How you doing?
2: I'm good. I wanted to bring to your attention, and you might have heard this already, about the jump out boys, the cops jumping out. They see a bunch of brothers and going all down in their pants. And now a case that I'm working on for somebody, cops are sticking their fingers in people's butts, like they, you know, like trying to butt break them. You know how they did Abner and Louima, but, you know, instead of the plunger, they're using their fingers. And a lot wow. of cases that I looked up a lot of cases, and they unsubstantiated or unfounded, but it's so many of these cases. And then it's a lot of brothers that wouldn't want to come forward because they wouldn't want to know some cop stuck his finger up their butt. You know, the jump out boys, they doing that all over New Jersey. And I just wanted to bring that to the attention.
0: I got to look into that. Now, thank you for calling. Give me that. I'm definitely gonna get on that. In fact, Ronnie, I'm in preaching Father's Day this Sunday. I preach every year at Metropolitan Baptist Church, largest black church in Newark, Reverend David Jefferson. So I'm gonna ask about this. You said it's happening in Jersey. The humiliation and the dehumanization that is if it's transpiring. Even if you get past the physical discomfort, if not pain, the psychological residue that will stay with you a long time, that you could be that humiliated, that somebody could do that, violate your body like that, and because they hold a badge and represent the state, you can't do anything about it. And if you do, then if you had not committed a crime that incited that behavior, they can get you for committing a crime if you rebel or withdraw or resist. No, I mean, these are the reasons we must keep this system accountable and affirm who we are and who we are not. Because in their minds, not only do we still think we slaves, some of those that you're talking about think you're slave, you wouldn't do that. You wouldn't stick your finger up someone's rectum if you thought they was a free man or woman. So they're letting you know who they think you are. Question is, what you gonna do about it? Let's take a break. Be right back. It's XL Friday, 1-877-532-5797. Shopton, keeping it real. Be right back.
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4: It's Sybil Wilkes with what we need to know. The Supreme Court unanimously endorsed a challenge to a federal law barring marijuana users from owning firearms. In a 9-0 vote Thursday, the High Court ruled that disarming individuals over routine cannabis use infringes upon the Second Amendment. Siding with a Texas resident by the name of Ali Daniel Imani, the justices rejected claims that all drug users pose an inherent danger to society. While the narrow ruling does not strike down the entire law, it significantly complicates future federal prosecutions. In an emotional White House ceremony, President Trump awarded the Medal of Honor to three American heroes. Retired Recon Marine Major James Capers Jr. was honored for his extraordinary valor in South Vietnam in 1967, where he guarded his wounded team to an evacuation helicopter despite severe personal injuries. And retired Army Major Nicholas Dockery was recognized for risking his life under Taliban fire in Afghanistan to save three platoon members, while the family of deceased Marine Colonel John W. Ripley received the award posthumously for destroying a critical bridge in 1972. The music industry is mourning the shocking loss of a hip-hop pioneer. Grammy-nominated producer Tay Keith, the brilliant mind behind Travis Scott's Sicko Mode and Drake's Nonstop, passed away at the age of 29. Nashville police were called to the scene to do a wellness check and discovered his body inside his apartment Thursday afternoon. No cause of death has been announced. To subscribe to my free daily newsletter, please visit SybilWilkes.com. For all the news 24/7, go to News1.com. I'm Sybil Wilkes. 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
16: On the message board, people checking in already, I read from Deborah. I never know the person, how they spell it, how they want to be pronounced. I'm saying Deborah because it's spelled that way, but it may be Deborah, but Deborah Fleming. Hi, Reverend Al Sharpton. I am Deborah. Or Deborah from North Carolina, what are your plans if Trump try and stop

He's saying that one thing is on the document and the other is on the other side. Iran is saying something totally different is on the document. The document is supposed to have been signed, but they're doing the ceremony on Friday. And no one knows what's on the document as of yet and may not know till Friday. It is said that they're forgiving some of Iran's debt, that they're opening, Iran is opening the Strait of Hormuz, but there's no commitment about Israel, and there's no commitment about the uranium and the atomic bomb material. If that is true, and we will know, I guess, I hope, on Friday, then Trump is walking out with less than he walked in with. Think about it. I see Ndanje Duncan Simwanza says, I'm following you from Zambia. In Africa. Well, good morning, Zambia. Glad to hear you on. I see Roderick McCoy saying, good morning, Rev. Did you see where Whoopi asked J.D. Vance why his administration doesn't like black people, and he dodged the question by talking about the crime rate in D.C. declining? No, I didn't see it, but I know Whoopi. I'm glad she whooped it on him, and I'm not surprised that he couldn't answer. So let me go back to my thought. Donald Trump castigated Barack Obama for giving what he said away billions of dollars to Iran to stop the military operations before. Now it appears that he's doing that and more. And his purpose of going in there to get the minerals and uranium and all out does not appear to be on this deal. And Israel's not on the deal, which means Netanyahu's already said they're not part to it. They're not party to it. And if Israel's not party to it, and Israel is still bombing and going in places, then how effective is this? If Israel's still going into Beirut, Lebanon, how effective is it? And other than it opens up the Strait of Hormuz, which they're paying billions of dollars by canceling debt to do. Now, I'm not saying you don't need the Strait of Hormuz open, but clearly, that's not why you said you was going in there. It would have never been closed if you didn't go in there. We can't thank you for you causing a problem. It's like you spilled some milk and then want somebody to commend you for wiping it up. You spilled it. Reason that the Strait of Hormuz was closed is because you was in there messing with these people. It's really, really, really that simple. I also think that the fact that we're seeing that the leading candidate by polls for mayor in Washington, D.C. is a black woman, and now that that is going forward, Donald Trump all of a sudden is talking about he's going to take back Washington, D.C. One day before the D.C.'s Democratic primary, President Donald Trump suggested the federal government could take greater control of the Capitol if progressive mayoral frontrunner Janice Lewis George wins, saying his administration would not tolerate policies he believes could drive businesses away. So let's look at a showdown there. So there's a lot to talk about today on Tell It All Tuesday. Tell it, tell it, tell it all Tuesday.

1-877-532-5797. 1-877-532-5797. And you can go to the message board at nationalactionnetwork.net. Mayor Rodney Jones is on there. He's upset. Don't get the mayor upset. He says, none of the women in the of The View asked VP Vance about the disrespect of former First Lady Michelle Obama. I believe it was a missed opportunity. I didn't see the show. I was in our national board meeting, but they definitely should have pinned Vance on that. All right, let's take a break. Be right back. Keep it at real. Shocked. Be right back.

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1: It's Sybil Wilkes with what we need to know. A digital signature signaling a halt to the Middle East conflict is in place. President Trump announced the U.S. and Iran have signed the preliminary agreement. Speaking from the G7 summit in France, the president labeled it a very powerful document with a formal signing ceremony scheduled for Friday in Geneva involving Vice President J.D. Vance. The framework reopens the Strait of Hormuz and opens a 60-day window to negotiate a long-term nuclear deal, offering relief to global leaders struggling with those soaring oil prices. Closer to home, a criminal manhunt is underway in New Jersey. Authorities in Stafford Township report an incident unfolded Monday when ICE agents attempted to execute an arrest. The suspect fled in a van, striking an officer during the escape. The agent responded by firing through the vehicle's rear window. And while the injured agent received medical treatment, the suspect remained at large with local police, staying clear of the operation in accordance with state laws. On the weather front, millions across the Midwest and Northeast need to brace for another pounding of bad weather. A severe storm front is tracking eastward, bringing destructive winds and large hail to Illinois, Indiana, and Michigan, threatening hubs like Chicago and Detroit before shifting toward major East Coast cities later this week. And finally, Porsche, not the woman, the car, is bringing childhood magic to luxury automotive engineering. The brand unveiled three custom Porsche 911 models inspired by Woody, Buzz, and Jesse at the Toy Story 5 premiere in Los Angeles. The vehicles will be auctioned to benefit youth and disaster relief charities. Nice. 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I'm Sybil Wilkes. 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

0: Israel. I'm your host, Reverend Al Sharpton. 1-877-753-5797 It's Black Music History Month. Give me your three historic songs in Black history. And I think we are going to be enlightened by it. It's Tell It All Tuesday. Also, let me say by way of announcements, don't miss Politics Nation with Al Sharpton. Saturday and Sunday is Juneteenth weekend. I'm going to dig into that. I'm going to dig into it with the issues that are affecting us in states, about around the country, and about what is going on with the federal government, what is going on with the federal government, and the states that will have finals on. As we did last week, we had Senator Cory Booker on, we had Congressman Ivey on, and others, and we'll do the same this weekend. I dig deep into who is on the firing line and what are y'all doing. And let me say, I got the ratings. You supported the show, did very well, both Saturday and Sunday. We had higher ratings than any show before us on MS Now, and our outrated CNN again. It's about the fourth or fifth week in a row that you're supporting the show. Keep doing it. It keeps us on the air. You that are in the New York area, our Saturday Action Rally will, of course, focus on what is the real meaning. Because a lot of people are getting away from what the real message of this holiday is. And why is it? And what does Juneteenth mean in 2026? What are the lessons we could take? And I think that it is absolutely necessary for you to be at the rally Saturday. And you that have pledges helped with the new headquarters, we're going to have transportation to bring you over and show you new headquarters. We do not have the certificate of occupancy for the auditorium. That's why we're not having rallies there yet. But we want you that have invested in it to see it, and we'll have the transportation ready. We'll be at Mother AME Zion Historic Church, 137th Street between Lenox and 7th. Our rally 9 to 11 a.m. our Juneteenth weekend. And you that are not in the New York area, you can watch it live on Impact Television or at nationalactionnetwork.net or at YouTube/NAN. And I think that it is something you need to do and encourage others to do. All right, let's go to the phones. Let's tell it all Tuesday. Let me start in Cleveland, Ohio with Demetrius. Demetrius, you're keeping it real with Al Sharpton.
1: Hey, thank you, Reverend Sharpton. It's good speaking to you as usual about these different subjects. I just want to speak on concerning the treaty with Iran and Israel part of it and what's going on in Lebanon. I believe it is tied together because Israel took part in the first attack on Iran. So what Israel doing in Lebanon is a result of the Iranian war, because that's one reason why Hezbollah started attacking even more vehemently against Israel because of the attack on Iran, and Israel went deeper into Lebanon. So it's all tied together. And I believe Israel's responsibility is to help alleviate the pressure that's going on. Israel have to draw back the troops to the border it was before the war started. But that should be part of the negotiations, because Israel pushing to Lebanon is an effect of the Iranian war, because Hezbollah was responding to it.
0: Yeah, but I think, Demetrius, I'm going to let you finish.
1: Okay. Mm-hmm.
0: That they wanted or did put that in the negotiations, And apparently they weren't successful because Israel's not party to it. I can't believe they were meeting and they didn't bring that up. Now, again, I've not seen that verified anywhere, but I can only assume what happened with Netanyahu saying that they won't co-sign that this is not good for Israel. The right wing in Israel is saying this is bad for them. And Trump saying he called Netanyahu a bunch of names on the phone, but they ain't budging, it appears. So the question is, can they really normalize situations without making Israel part of the deal?
1: It's going to be difficult because, like I said, the hard line is in Israel. They want to push further to Lebanon because they feel like they have the right, you know, to certain territory. And Netanyahu said, because his political situation, he want to keep war going to a certain extent. And also because they want to have more land for the settlers as well, just create the land. So it's all tied into, you know, what's going on in Israel, you know, political system. But it's going to have to take pressure, you know, by the United States, you know, to have Israel to withdraw and know that it's all is tied in with the treaty with Iran. Because why should the United States and be tied up in a prolonged war, you know, with Iran? Because the treaty is just going to be temporary if Israel continue to push further into Lebanon. Because Hezbollah going to respond, and Iran going to always supply the weapons for Hezbollah, and going to always say, well, we're not going to abide by the treaty, because everything is tied into the reason why Hezbollah responded to Israel and Israel did assist in attacking Iran in the beginning. Because luckily, you know, Iran haven't brought up, you know, the supreme leader was killed. They overlooking this to a certain extent for the time being. So the United States should at least, you know, have Israel and not to now you to know that they have to make good of this situation, why it is a possibility, and not just for the United States, but for the whole region as well.
0: Yeah, I think you're right. I think also you've got to ask yourself why Trump, who threatens everybody else, is not threatening them. That there's some withdrawal he will do from Israel or something if they don't get in line with this whole accord that he's claiming to negotiate, which makes in the Middle East, which makes me wonder whether this accord with Iran can even stick, even though we haven't seen it.
1: Yes, I say it most likely it won't last because it just can be a temporary bad because the oil price here in the United States, and it's a liability on the Republican Party on the elections coming up. So they want Trump, you know, to do something to bring down the oil prices, so they start feeling the pressure in the district. And but last, I just give my songs that I think are very important. Happy Birthday by Stevie Wonder. Mark King, Long Time Coming by Sam Cooke, and Fight Price of Power by the Isley Brothers, and Public Enemy, and Get Up and Stand Up by Bob Marley and the Wailers.
0: Get Up and Stand Up. All right, you gave me four good ones. I love it. Thank you for your call.
1: You.
0: Let's take a break. Be right back. 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

0: on Keeping It Real. I am your host, Reverend Al Sharpton. It's Tell It All Tuesday. Let's go to Rick in Germany. Rick, you're keeping it real with Al Sharpton. I don't hear Rick. All right, let's go to, I see on the message board, James Thomas says, Rev, my songs for Black Music Month is I Believe That the Whole Damn Word Is Going Crazy by John Carey Williams and Impeach the President by Roy C. Hammond and the Honey Drippers. All right, you got some interesting choices. I think we got Rick from Germany. Rick, you're keeping it real with Al Sharpton.
1: Can you hear me now, Brother Sharpton?
0: I do hear you now, yes.
1: Okay. I got three issues I want to talk about real quick. First of all, I just want to talk about food. I've started a conversation about food there in America, and I just want to say that I don't want Black people, especially the poor, but Black people in general, to fight over food. Veganism will not come to everyone, and it's been possibly 3 million years since we were all vegans and vegetarians out on the plains of Africa and Asia. So don't fight over food. It's the most animal thing we can do. Second, civil war will come again to America. Too many in the Black American community don't know who Hezbollah or Hamas are and don't care about world news, farm and environmental news, and so they will just perish when these wars, cataclysms, and apocalypse occur. I think Christians are preparing somewhat, but most Americans think that life is a bowl of cherries and that we are to be comfortable despite wars abroad and wars around the world. Brother Man, I'm done.
0: All right. Thank you for your call, Rick, in Germany. Let's go to Nicola in Washington, D.C. Nicola.
2: Yes, good afternoon, Reverend. And thank you for your ongoing leadership, your strength, and your courage. It's hugely appreciated. I wanted to comment on the recent news reported in the New York Times about the attempt to impose the Insurrection Act. Mm-hmm. And attempts to send troops to Minnesota. And this reflects on your work and the work that we're doing to advocate and how successful it's been. In that top meeting of top advisors, one advisor named James Blair weighed in with the political case. And this is a quote from the New York Times, if I may. "The scenes of federal agents in Minnesota already look chaotic," he said. "And the public was recoiling. He put three questions to the room. What does the Insurrection Act give us that we don't already have? What changes on the ground would be worth the heat? What else could they, the White House, win that would justify the public relations cost?" And I quoted that because this is why your advocacy, our work, our grassroots work, is so important and effective. This meeting took place after the killing of those two young activists, white activists, they happen to be white, in Minnesota. And Vance wanted to send in the U.S. troops after that.
0: Wow. Are you there?
2: Yeah, I'm here, sir. And I feel like, you know, if we look at that incident, we look at the reporting by Maggie Haberman about how public reaction stopped him, it really reflects on the work of people such as yourself. I say leading with yourself because you're on television interviewing the Attorney General of Minnesota, and you're advocating so effectively. So thank you.
0: Now, let me ask you this. Maggie Haberman, when you say follow what she's saying, you're talking about in her upcoming book?
2: Yeah, it's in her upcoming book, this one part of it. But a part of it was released in a large article in the New York Times. I believe it was yesterday.
0: Yeah, it was yesterday. Yeah, I saw it. Okay. Thank you for your call. James Thomas says on our message board, Reverend Al, I would like to know, what do you think about Maggie Haberman and Jonathan Swan's book about Trump and the Epstein files, because it seems like every day Trump is really freaking out over it. I have not seen the book. I know that Trump is seemingly freaking out over it. Maggie is probably going to be on Politics Nation this weekend. I'm going to ask about the book. She interviewed me for the book. I don't know if she used any of it or not. I've known Maggie a long time, but it seems to really hit a nerve with him, which means it's probably a must-read book for me and you. Let's go to Charles in Washington, D.C. Charles.
3: Reverend Al.
0: Yes, sir.
3: My brother, always bringing you love from Union Temple Baptist Church.
0: Yes, sir.
3: Brother, let me connect some dots for you, brother, if you don't know about these dots. Now, we got a big political race here today, and you talked about it earlier with Janice Lewis. Right. Do you know what mosque or synagogue or church she goes to, Reverend Al?
0: No.
3: She is a member of Union Temple Baptist Church.
0: Oh, okay. I did not know that.
3: Yes.
0: Okay.
3: Yeah. Now let's get to it. We got some gatekeepers out here amongst us. We have the mayor of Bowser. That's the mayor here now. She is backing Duffy, the other candidate that has took money from Trump donators. This is why Trump has said he will federalize Washington, D.C. with the threat if she wins today, if Janice Lewis wins today. We have Anthony Williams, the ex-mayor, endorsing McDuffie against Janice Lewis. We have Finney and a whole crew of them that's supposed to be Democrats coming out against the sister. When you have a connection, and she, you could go online and look this up. She said, I owe Reverend Willie Wilson and his daughter, who's took over as pastor now, she said, I owe them for the woman that I am today. So they don't want her, so this is all this smear campaign against her. Because when you got the ear of Willie Wilson, Willie Wilson has the ear of Farrakhan. They don't want her because she's grass-rooted. So they're coming out against her. I got all kind of messages from the D.C. website on my phone smearing her name and everything about her. So they don't want her because she's going to fight. She's running commercials against him, saying we need somebody to stand up against him. So, see, so we got some gatekeepers amongst us, Reverend Al, that we don't, whose side are you really on? So now, I still want us to get to a point, Brother Al. I know you're working on a lot of stuff on the Solutions Thursday. And you got to pick the topic because people will be all over the place with solutions. We need direct solutions that you want us to speak to. Now, coming up in this election for the midterms, it's time for us, and this is a solution for me. It's time for us to put it where the goats can get it. Like Joe Madison said, what are you going to do about it? We need a targeted message to the white women in this country to shame them in their guilt because they gave him more votes the second time around. And right. What's not being talked about, Brother Al, is that the Latino women voted 39%. We talk about the Latino men with 49, but we ain't saying nothing about the women. So we need to target them with a message. And like Bernie Sanders, target the young people who are just about to turn to the voting age. Young white girls need to be targeted with the message that they need to wake up and vote the right way. That message needs to go to them. That's my solution for that.
0: All right. And all right. Good to hear your voice as always, child. Let's take a break. Be right back. Tell it all Tuesday. Right after this.

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1: It's Sybil Wilkes with what we need to know. California Governor Gavin Newsom claims President Trump weaponized the Justice Department to investigate him and his wife, Jennifer Newsom. In a video released Monday, the governor condemned the move as an abuse of power and a personal vendetta. He states federal investigators targeted family and friends and former employees, abusing grand jury processes to look for a crime. Newsom urged the president to leave his family out of the crosshairs, vowing to fight what he calls lawlessness and corruption. Wall Street is celebrating the peaceful breakthrough overseas. Stocks closed sharply higher following news of the preliminary U.S.-Iran deal, sending the Dow Jones Industrial Average to an all-time record high. Market gains were further lifted by a massive surge from SpaceX shares, which rallied nearly 20%. And at the closing bell, the Dow gained 468 points, while the S&P 500 and NASDAQ climbed higher as global oil prices plummeted. On Capitol Hill, veteran Kentucky Senator Mitch McConnell remains hospitalized. A statement from the 84-year-old senator's office confirmed he was admitted Sunday morning and is receiving excellent medical care. However, the specific reason for his stay and his current condition remain completely unknown. A reality television fan found herself in a different kind of villa last week. Arizona highway troopers arrested a woman clocked driving a staggering 108 miles per hour down State Route 347. And when pulled over, she explained that she was speeding to catch the latest episode of Love Island. Well, troopers slapped her with reckless driving charges and impounded her vehicle for 20 days. That ain't no love. To subscribe to my free daily newsletter, please visit SybilWilkes.com. For all the news 24/7, go to News1.com. I'm Sybil Wilkes. Be informed. Be empowered.
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18: Magnanimous. I don't know what to say, Rev. I'm overcome with emotions and love being on this sacred program. my top three songs, Rev. I have three, which are the most titanic emblems of that precious black Jewish alliance. Three songs written by Jewish songwriters and interpreted, performed, delivered, and made sacred by black artists. I'm going to go in descending order like your old friend who we love to hear on the radio, Casey Kasem. Number three, You've Got a Friend, written by Jewish goddess Carole King, perfected by Donny Hathaway and Roberta Flack in 1972.
0: Number two,
18: You Make Me Feel Like a Natural Woman, also written by that Jewish goddess Carole King and delivered by Queen of Soul Aretha Franklin. And then number one, Rev, Strange Fruit, the anti-lynching poem penned by the Jewish immigrant Abel Meeropol, who also taught James Baldwin in high school, performed by Billie Holiday and then Nina Simone. And did you know, Rev, about Billy Crystal's connection to Billie Holiday?
0: No.
18: Billy Crystal, the Jew.

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2: Crystal one day about that. I'm sure he'd be down for
3: that. I'm sure I'm going to try to reach out for him. I'd love to have that conversation. You really piqued my... So Billie Holiday and Billy Crystal's family, you're saying, were close?
2: Very. Yeah, because his uncle was the only record producer who would take a chance on recording the song Strange Fruit, since, you know, it was banned across the South. And so, yeah, so he recorded it in New York City in 1939. But, yeah. Rev, moving on to politics, the Iran deal. Here's I'm going to put it, it's very simple in my view, right? We all know that Trump has always been Putin's puppet. We know that. So, of course, the goal the whole time would be to empower the grotesque, theocratic Iranian regime, which is Russia's best friend in the region, after all. When you look at it through that lens, I don't know. I've been looking at it through that lens, and it's been a waking nightmare this whole time. But that's why I'm not surprised that, you know, that Trump is giving Iran hundreds of billions more dollars in this deal than Obama gave Iran. Because, again, Putin is, you know, controlling Trump's marionette strings. And Rev, lastly, what is your message to people, and especially to black women with large social media platforms, who spent the Biden-Harris years publicly degrading Vice President Kamala Harris and Joe Biden, only to later seek credibility inside the Democratic coalition? What is your message to people who did that?
3: Well, I think that would be based on whether or not they have been held accountable for the damage they did. Some that did it and didn't act like that we have amnesia and just switched back like nothing happened, I think they ought to be called out and questioned. And I think that I met with people this week and asked them about certain comments that were reported to be made. And at some point, I'm going to make them public. I'm not choosing to do it at this point because there's an election going on and I'm not supporting either side. But others, I think, that have come to terms. I've heard some say, I shouldn't have said certain things. It was wrong. It was harmful. I did it for these reasons, and I'm wrong. Then I think we ought to see if they're worthy of our believing their apology.
2: Thank you so much for saying it. And bless you. It's so great to be back on this show again. Love you all. Thank you.
3: All right. Thank you. James Thomas, by the way, is saying Disco Brian, Carole King also played the piano on B.B. King's song, You're Still My Woman. Okay. Interesting. I didn't know that either. Jesse Johnson says, Reverend Al Sharpton, keep it real. Keep it real. That's all. I really don't like the Democrats right today because they don't have these people back. Backs does the second time somebody called Obama out their name. Well, I don't know that I've seen some Democrats, including me, get out there and say and call them out. I mean, you have to be more specific on which Democrats, because there's some Democrats that's been swinging with both fists since they did it. And I am one of them. Stephanie Humphrey Channel says three historic gospel songs, Amazing Grace, Is My Living in Vain, The Potter House, three historic R&B songs, A Change Is Gonna Come, What's Going On, and Strange Fruit. Thank you, Stephanie.

the Humphrey Channel. All right, let's go to Michelle in Detroit. Michelle in Detroit on Tell It Tuesday. Let's take the break. I'll come right back to Michelle. Keeping it real. Shopton. Be right back.

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1: It's Sybil Wilkes with what we need to know. A brilliant green fireball drew hundreds of reports after lighting up the night sky across several states Sunday evening. The American Meteor Society confirmed sightings poured in from Tennessee and Kentucky all the way to Oklahoma and Texas. Video captured a sudden flash streaking across the atmosphere before fading away. Experts note that fireballs are rare because they burn significantly brighter than standard meteors, and this flash likely originated from a stray piece of an asteroid burning up upon entry. In a surprising health update, researchers in Canada revealed that daily calcium and vitamin D supplements might not be as effective for bone health as once believed. After reviewing 69 past studies comparing the supplements to a placebo, the medical team found little to no noticeable difference in reducing the overall risk of bone fractures or accidental falls. In military news, emergency crews rushed to the scene after a B-52 Stratofortress crashed at Edwards Air Force Base in California. Base officials confirmed the incident occurred shortly after takeoff Monday morning, and while a large plume of thick black smoke was highly visible above the desert base, there are fortunately no immediate reports of injuries as the investigations begin. And finally, the New York Knicks are officially preparing for their first historic ticker tape parade through the Big Apple. While it marks the second time the franchise has secured an NBA championship, they never received the traditional parade. Mayor Mandani announced the city is coordinating directly with the NYPD for Thursday's massive celebration along the Canyon of Heroes, where the team will receive keys to the city. To subscribe to my free daily newsletter, please visit SybilWilkes.com. For all the news 24/7, go to News1.com. I'm Sybil Wilkes. Be informed, be empowered.
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0: Keeping It Real. I am your host, Reverend Al Sharpton. Tell it all, tell it all, tell it all Tuesday. Let's go to Michelle in Detroit, Michigan. Michelle.
1: Hi, Reverend Al. How are you?
0: I'm doing very well.
1: Good. It's always good to speak to my National Action Network president, Reverend Al Sharpton. I'm from Detroit Nan chapter with Reverend Dr. Charles Williams.
0: Great.
1: Yes. So, Reverend, listen, I want to, as they were saying, the callers, the attack on black women, like Malcolm X spoke on about black women being the most disrespected, we are commenting on that. I know the Reverend Siobhan Bradley, the president of the National Council of Negro Women, which is my sorority sister, they put out a statement. I know, like you said, you put out a statement. And we as individuals going to put out a statement against Michelle Obama and going against that mayor of Washington, D.C., which I will be at the march. And, Reverend, I'm coming a day before to prepare for the next day, October 28th.
0: Oh, great.
1: Yes. But I wanted to say, too, Reverend, now, when I think about the songs, I think about Precious Memory by Aretha Franklin. It was written by John Brazelton. But Aretha Franklin and Bishop Paul Morton put a soul to it. And,
0: yeah.
1: And that song, Is My Living in Vain, by the Clark Sisters. And when I think of the Mighty Clouds of Joy, which I had come to my church and saying we've been in a storm too long, a lot of times when I'm speaking to people, you know, they're like, oh, I'm getting tired, what they doing. If I said, your enemy don't get tired, if the enemy don't get tired, then I'm not going to get tired. They keep coming after us. And so, Reverend, right now what we're dealing with, and I brought Nan to the our Board of Police Commission, and Sam Riddle came. We all came. I got on and made that public comment. Right now what they're doing in Detroit, our oversight board, where I always tell them I'm a member of National Action Network, and we were spearheading. We were responsible for those cameras. So what they've done now, Reverend Al, because of what the Justice Department is doing, now the Office of Chief Investigator in Detroit, they cannot look at videos. And they said it's coming after the Justice Department. So if they want to investigate a case, they the police has to redact the video. So National Action Network, we're on that. I had NAN members. We came. I led that fight in that. I'm going back on Thursday before the Board of Police Commissioners meeting, because the other day, two Detroit police officers, there was a man sweeping in front of a church. The Detroit police, the two police officers saw him sweeping. They took the car, but then they rolled it back, got out the car, and started harassing this African-American gentleman, where they put him in handcuffs. No reason at all, Reverend Al. Then the pastor had to come out. So we are going to deal with that. But I just want to say, a lot of times people be like, what is so-and-so doing? What is this organization doing? I said, no, what are you doing? We the leaders, too. We can't always happen. So, Reverend, I want to say I do thank the Lord for National Action Network. I've been a member since 2013, and I've been fighting ever since. The only time I missed a convention was that one year with COVID. But I do want to thank you for your leadership and Richardson's leadership, and I thank you for that. And I'm just letting you know, Reverend, we're fighting a good fight. So I just wanted you to know that.
0: I think that was a good call. I think let's go to Rufus. I was trying to think if I wanted to respond to that, but I think I'll comment on what Michelle said, because she said so much that was so profound. But let me hear from Rufus first in Savannah, Georgia. Rufus?
2: Hello. Hey, hello. Good evening. Good afternoon, y'all.
0: Good afternoon.
2: Yes, I had put up a little something on your message board yesterday, but I was having a little a difficulty with the audio before when I went out. Time ran out yesterday. And you responded to it, but I wanted to make sure that you understood what I was saying. I was saying that the Carmelo Anthony family, they were being interviewed, and they were saying that they were tricked. and they believed that their defense attorney was working with the prosecutor and the judge down there in Texas, all Republican conservative. They called themselves MAGA. You know what I'm trying to say? And they believed they were tricked because their defense attorney took $700,000 from them and told them not to get in touch with people like you and Ben Crump. So trying to trick them, say, oh, keep it down. You know,
0: wait a minute, now their defense, they're saying their defense attorney told them that?
2: That's right. They defense, now, that's what they said.
0: This is what the parents said.
2: That's what the parents said. But they gave them they were tricking them, saying that they was asking, well, shouldn't our son try to get out there and put his narrative out? Because they was putting the narrative out about the people's son, you know, about, but they couldn't find nothing on the boy. The boy was almost a 4.0, a straight A student. He wasn't no bad child. Everybody, you know, all the little girls loved him. He was a 17 year old, but he was a real sweet little kid. All the little girls loved him. He had a beautiful attitude and all that, and they couldn't find out. So they was putting out a narrative about, oh, he did this, he bought a knife, this and do this, and he's gonna do. And they were saying, well, wait a minute, that's not my child. My child is not like that. Don't you think we should say something? Oh no, keep it quiet. You don't want to act like, you don't want to act like you want to put no race all the time. You don't want to play no race card all the time. They was playing the race card on the other side. And they were saying that don't get in touch with nobody in no civil rights, in the civil rights community. Keep it down, keep it down. That man took $700,000 from them people.
0: Wow.
2: And them people, they done found out that they done tampered with the video, little pieces of the video coming out, and people on the jury saying that, oh, they ain't showed us that on no video. They didn't show us that.
0: Yeah, well, as I said, Rufus, yesterday, the family has reached out. I believe they talked to Ben Crump, and they're talking to some of our people. The issue now
2: but that's
0: is...
2: that's after the fact.
0: Well,
2: that's
0: I'm
2: after
0: ready
2: the
0: to
2: fact.
0: Say that. I definitely see what you're saying, and that's the damage done because he has now been convicted and sentenced to 35 years in jail. So it's got to be a total different legal argument and a strategy by civil rights groups because he's been convicted. And do you need an appellate lawyer and to find the basis of the appeal? And I think that's what they're looking into now. But you're correct in everything you said in regard to this. Thank you for your call. We'll be right back. More of you on the phone. 1-877-532-5797 or the message board. James Thomas is saying, let's keep our eyes on the prize, like John Lewis told us. Absolutely. And I subscribe to that right away. Let's take our break. Be right back. Keep it up.

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0: 7-9-7. And of course, I'm going to remind you, watch Politics Nation with Al Sharpton this weekend. Certainly, I'm going to deal with the Iran crisis with members of Congress. I'm going to deal with the opening of the Obama Library, the Obama Center, they're calling it. I have a lot on that. I'll be there on Thursday. I'm going to deal with the whole issue of what is going on with redistricting. And I'll have governors on there on that. Make sure you watch Politics Nation with Al Sharpton live at 5 p.m. Eastern Time, both Saturday and Sunday. And you did a great support job this weekend. I got the numbers in. Beat CNN, and we are grateful for your support of the show. Also, you that are in the New York, New Jersey, Connecticut area, meet me at the Saturday Action Rally at the historic Mother Amy Zion Church, 137th Street and Lenox Avenue. Rally is 9 a.m. to 11 a.m. You can also watch it around the country and the world at Impact Television, or on www.nationalactionnetwork.net or YouTube/NAN. And a lot of people are watching. A lot of people are coming. I need your support. And for you that have already fulfilled a commitment to help pay for the new headquarters that we're moving into, we're just waiting on certificates of occupancy, and our rallies will start there, but we're already moving staff in there. But we're going to give our first donors, our major donors, $500 or more, a tour of the building a few at a time Saturday after the rally. And we get up. I'm glad to hear a sister from Detroit says she's getting ready, and she's going to be there a day ahead of time. We're gearing up for the big march on Washington, march in Washington, August 28th is a Friday. Right there, we've got to come in right there where they had Franklin Graham in their prayer rally, right there where they had people on the mall with the UFC. We're going to show them some numbers and mobilize people and give them assignments. I want tens of thousands. Sign up now to be part of helping with the march. Be at the march. Tell us if you can get a bus, if you need us to get one. Tell us if you need to know if one is near you. Go to www.nationalactionnetwork.net now. Don't wait. Say, I got 2 months. No, we want to know what we're dealing with. This must make a huge national statement. All right. And Akeem Smith says, Reverend Sharpton, I signed up, me and my mom. Great to hear that, Akeem. That's what I want to hear. I hope I get close enough for you to tell me who you are. Akeem is on our board a lot. I'd love to shake your hand. Happiness Donuts can say, can you discuss how many of our men and women have passed due to this illegal war? Where is the data, the respect? Yeah, I think we need to look into that. I'm going to look into that. I think you... Really, they're saying 13 or 14 total, but let's get the real figure on that. Thank you for your call. Let me go to the phones. Miss Richardson, my friend in Chevy Chase, Maryland, keeping it real with Al Sharpton.
1: Yes, good afternoon, my dear. How are you today, Reb?
0: I'm doing fine. How are you?
1: Oh, pretty fine. I went up early with my daughter. We stopped at the market and got some things and brought them home. It's such a beautiful day out there. Now, you're in New York. Is the weather nice there? Is it also here? Yeah, in the 90 over here.
0: Yes, yeah, about that here. It's very nice there today. I think it's been a good day. Yeah. So far.
1: Yes, sir. But, well, you know my concerns go back way back when you started, back in 2006. They never ceased to lay off of us, the group called the Negroes. And I keep saying that because one day you'll understand what I'm trying to get across. they have been really doing a job on us since we were enslaved. And then brought to this country, they took our language, took everything, took the man's manhood away from him, feminizing him. The way you see many black men today, they're feminine and they're not masculine. But that's their right if that's what they want to be. But it's not their true identity, because Africa, I think, traditionally has been against homosexuality. Now, I might be wrong, but just like the Muslims, with as I've heard the minister many years ago, I can't think of his name, but you know him, the 1995, when they had the Million Man's March.
0: Mm-hmm. Oh, of Minister mm-hmm. Farrakhan.
1: Yeah, mm-hmm. The great one, the great. I don't see how I forgot it. I'm here eating. Maybe that's distracting me. I don't know. I'm eating a great meal here. But anyway, Rev, what I'm trying to say about the Negro group, us, that's us. Black, white, polka dot, we came in all colors. Some as white as snow, really. Some of us. Some are as black as tar, as that they call them tar babies. And they would have these negative images of black, big lips, wide noses, little, you know, little scrappy pieces of not very attractive hair on their scalps, and calling them the naps. And all this was done by white folks, the Anglo-Saxons. But you'll get a lot of griping from black people about Jewish people, and I could never understand that. Now, maybe there have been some Jews that enslaved blacks, and I'm not going to say that that didn't happen, you see. But none of us were there. You see, a lot of us talk like we were there at the time these things took place. None of us were there, folks, so we don't know what happened. But what I'm trying to stress here is that these Anglos continue to bring us down where we are now, bottom of the totem pole. And you hear these black stations saying the same thing, that they had brought us at the bottom. And they're firing black women in the government. A lot of white female models, I call them, they're very envious of black women getting in that field. And they're cussing them out. And they're calling them names the way that mayor, that lady called you by what the mayor called Michelle Obama. And then what we should do, we need to go and fight Trump off about doing what he said about the Obamas. But no one seems to have any ability of having any backbone to do that. But we want to complain about what our mayor did. Let's go after Trump. He's the one that said the nasty things about the Obama couple. And another thing, these commercials are very, very brilliant-looking, aristocratical-looking black lady is on a commercial. Now, once I state the commercial, they should automatically know what I'm talking about. And that was about the hearing, where you can hear on the phone. And if you have a hearing impaired and you can't see what they're saying, but you can see the print on the phone. Anyway, she was even belittled by the white woman sitting there, like giving her instructions what she needs to go get. Now, what I'm saying to that, it may not look all that serious, but why is it that every commercial we have, the blacks have to be the subculture, where they have to be subservient? Like, it's the white that knows everything and the black doesn't. And that's another area, maybe we'll have a show on that. And, you know, maybe have a show on about blacks in that has been imaged and their imagery according to whites and how they have put them through hell since they made that movie with Lillian Gish, God rest her soul, in what was that movie, 1915, and I can't even think of it, Rev. And I didn't know whether you knew about it. But do you remember the movie? And they even put that movie in the White House. They see it. And they saw it. Whoever that president was, you know, I can't think of it right now. But the president that was in there in 1915, played that movie, the 1915, where the black face white, they had him portrayed as a black man going after the white woman. And all this stuff has happened since that time, and it's still going on. They're still clobbering us and still talking about us like dogs. And I don't understand the government letting Trump get away with what he's getting away with. I don't understand it. And you have a force of whites that's enjoying it, and even blacks, a certain segment of them are enjoying it. And you have blacks that are not even for reparations, and a lot of them are well off, and they're not for reparations, like our class, you know, that can probably use it and do something with it, But a lot of the wealthy blacks, I guess they're saying, well, I don't want them to have anything. They got to make it the way I made it. And that's their decision on that. But I'm saying, what about they had the same ancestors that died? What are these wealthy blacks thinking? Do they think they were born into luxury and the gold plate and the silver plate and the, you know, gold spoon in their mouth? But no, they forget about their ancestry, their history. Their language that was stolen, these wealthy blacks that turn their heads and hold their noses up like they don't even want to smell a black person. I had to be very precise with that, because a lot of them do go around with their noses up. They have nothing to do with their own people because of the stigma that was involved with all of this. So I'm just saying, Red, what is your opinion? And I'll hang up and listen about that, because like I said, this very aristocratical black woman was on this hearing commercial. I think people seen it. Very, very, and she looked like a school teacher. I knew a lady like that. And when I was in Washington, a very beautiful and intelligent school teacher like that lady. And the white woman sits there and trying to be the one that knows everything. So maybe someone can call in about that. All right, thank you.
0: Okay, I don't thank you for your call. I don't know the commercial, but I'll tell you my feeling on some of the uppity blacks. Let's take our break. Be right back. Keeping it real. Shopton. Be right back.
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3: It's Sybil Wilkes with what we need to know. A digital signature signaling a halt to the Middle East conflict is in place. President Trump announced the U.S. and Iran have signed the preliminary agreement. Speaking from the G7 summit in France, the president labeled it a very powerful document, with a formal signing ceremony scheduled for Friday in Geneva involving Vice President J.D. Vance. The framework reopens the Strait of Hormuz and opens a 60-day window to negotiate a long-term nuclear deal, offering relief to global leaders struggling with those soaring oil prices. Closer to home, a criminal manhunt is underway in New Jersey. Authorities in Stafford Township report an incident unfolded Monday when ICE agents attempted to execute an arrest. The suspect fled in a van, striking an officer during the escape. The agent responded by firing through the vehicle's rear window. And while the injured agent received medical treatment, the suspect remained at large, with local police staying clear of the operation in accordance with state laws. On the weather front, millions across the Midwest and Northeast need to brace for another pounding of bad weather. A severe storm front is tracking eastward, bringing destructive winds and large hail to Illinois, Indiana, and Michigan, threatening hubs like Chicago and Detroit before shifting toward major East Coast cities later this week. And finally, Porsche, not the woman, the car, is bringing childhood magic to luxury automotive engineering. The brand unveiled three custom Porsche 911 models inspired by Woody, Buzz, and Jesse at the Toy Story 5 premiere in Los Angeles. The vehicles will be auctioned to benefit youth and disaster relief charities. 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I'm Sybil Wilkes. 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
3: Now, when we look at the reality, when the police chief in Washington, D.C. first took office, she made a statement when she came to her first crime scene that we're going to have to start charging the parents with these crimes. They pulled her in the back room, and you ain't heard nothing come out of her mouth since, because that is the reality with us.
2: Just keep it real.
3: 77% of every black home in America is headed by a single mother. If we going to get a hold on these crimes, and you see this man has just issued the National Guard, the feds have taken over D.C., who they going to lock up? Our people.
2: Sharpton keeps it real.
4: Trump is at it again, deploying the military and National Guard to D.C. Yeah, that is a fact. You know, people talk about this is almost a police state. It is a police state in Washington. This is going to lead to some confrontations between police and citizens.
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2: 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It's XL Friday. And now, America's number one civil rights leader, the Reverend Al Sharpton.

Friday, June 19th, Juneteenth Day, Juneteenth holiday, and Black Music Month combined. Do you know what time it is? It's Al Sharpton's time. And for the next 3 hours, it's time to put aside all pretenses, deception, denial, or fronting. The time has come to keep it real on Keeping It Real with Reverend Al Sharpton. A very good afternoon to you all across the country. Good morning to you that are our West Coast listeners, and welcome to those that are listening Sirius XM 126, where talk empowers and becomes action. In fact, I would argue that there is no power without action. You're going to have action to achieve power, and you're going to have action to maintain it. I'm coming to you live from our National Action Network corporate headquarters in New York, and it's Friday, and for you that are frequent listeners, you know Friday is exhale Friday, lot to exhale this week, God knows, and all you have to do is call us at 1-877-532-5797, 1-877-532-5797, or you can send us a message on the message board at www.nationalactionnetwork.net live stream. The mayor's already on there, Mayor Rodney Jones, on the message board saying it's Exhale Friday. Don't go into the weekend constipated with your thoughts. Let it out, let it out, let it out. And the mayor is right. And let me say early to the mayor and others in the New York, New Jersey, Connecticut area, many of the candidates, the mayor of New York and others will be at the Saturday Action Rally tomorrow. You that have primaries, make sure you listen to the rally if you're out of the city and connecting states, or watch it on live stream, or be there, particularly you that are in New York, Connecticut, New Jersey. At the end of the rally, you that have kept, made a pledge to help buy the building that National Action Network is now owned, we're going to bring you over five at a time, since we don't have the occupancy license yet to have the rallies. And we're going to transport you. We've got vehicles so you can see the building tomorrow, the new House of Justice. So make sure you're there 9 to 11 at Mother AME Zion on 137th Street and Lenox. And now don't come after the rally talking about, I want to ride over and see the building. Come to the rally, because I'm going to do this a special way tomorrow. I wanted to say that early. A lot is happening. Let me thank Dominique Sharpton for sitting in for me on yesterday. Obviously, I was in Chicago. As most of you know, I was one of the invited guests by President and Mrs. Obama for the opening of the Obama Presidential Center. And let me tell you, it is a center. It is not a presidential library alone. There's a library in it, but it's a library. It's a tech room. It's a basketball court. It is restaurant. It is childcare. It is a connected library with the public schools that have updated. It is something like you've never seen. It is 19 square miles. It is huge, and they name certain
parts of it after Fannie Lou Hamer, Rosa Parks, on and on. And it is absolutely beautiful, $80 million. And I was honored to be invited. And, of course, many of you watched it or portions of it. And many, you know, my friends were saying, are you going to go to the opening or are you going to the Knicks parade? I said, well, my contemporary side says I'm proud of the Knicks. They haven't won. The Knicks haven't won a title, NBA title, in 53 years. But my historic nerve say you got to be their first black president, first black first lady, and ones that I worked with closely since 2000.

comes home to that neighborhood as the first black first lady of the United States in a partnership with Barack, and she made a tribute to Barack that brought tears to his eyes and everybody else's. And then President Obama put it all in historic perspective. It is a center you need to bring your children, your grandchildren to see, and you're going to need a whole day or two but to walk those grounds. And I'll be able to say to I have one grandson and whatever children he has, I was there when they opened it, and I'm in a video in the center. Sense of history. When you get to a certain stage in life, you think about how history is going to record it. And I think, and I said this on several interviews, and I said it this morning on Morning Joe, way too early. I did a couple of shows this morning. I did shows there from last night while still in Chicago. The providence of it, you know, the preacher in me always looks for what is God trying to say. The day that President Obama opens up his presidential center is the day that Donald Trump is ridiculed by all, including some Republicans, for a disastrous foreign policy with Iran. You couldn't have timed it better. I mean, this was the most embarrassing, humiliating thing that Trump has gone through, and it happened on the same day. Even Trump said, well, I don't want to look like Herbert Hoover. So he backed out of the Iran fight, giving them much more money, when he accused Barack Obama of paying them ransom. And the whole world saying, well, wait a minute, if you were going to back out and pay them, what was it all about when you saw the Iranians marching in the streets and you say, we got your back, we're going to regime change? And now you just leave those people there, hundreds of them dead, 14, 15 American soldiers dead, and you go pick up and go home? On the same day, the black man that you succeeded and you denounced and said wasn't born here is the day you have an open dose of major disgrace. Today we see that Israel and Hezbollah have agreed to a ceasefire after some intense fighting. And U.S. and Iran is in intense talks. They were supposed to sign this memorandum of understanding today in Switzerland. Vice President Vance's trip was canceled. They're not really saying why. But I think it is clear, as President Obama said yesterday, that the U.S. appears to be back where it started before Trump launched the war, and in February, and possibly even worse, Obama said. And Obama pointed to the billions that are being spent, the strain on the military, Strait of Hormuz closed, strain on Americans that had gas prices hike. Worse, ceasefire is welcome, but the nuclear weapons they said they were going to get, it remains unsettled. And let's talk about all that. It's Exhale Friday. Elections going on around the country, primaries in New York, I know in other places, Tuesday. A lot to talk about. And don't forget, let me know how you think. Got two questions, and you can talk about all the issues, but two questions today. How do you think is the appropriate way that we ought to be celebrating Juneteenth? And

0: Your Black History Month, we're getting three songs a day this week that you think are critical to Black history. So let's get ready to take your calls. 1-877-532-5797. 1-877-532-5797. Or you can go to live stream at nationalactionnetwork.net. It is Exhale Friday. Let it out, let it out, let it out. We'll be back right after the break.
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1: Reverend Al Sharpton is Exhale Friday. Whatever's on your mind, whatever's in your heart, you can express it and let us hear it all over the world.
0: Keeping it real.
1: Let it out, let it out, let it out. And we are happy to be. I'm looking at the message board. You can also send a message if you don't or can't call in. Glenn Bates is sending me a message saying, greetings, Rev, from Beach Island. You know whose home it is. Beach Island, South Carolina, was the estate of James Brown, the Godfather of Soul. I spent many days at Beach Island with the Godfather, and I understand they're turning his estate into a museum. I'm glad to hear that. Pamela Edgar is saying, good afternoon, Reverend Al Sharpton and the National Action Network. Happy Juneteenth weekend, and congratulations to the Obama family on the grand opening of the Obama Presidential Library. I also thought that as beautiful as it is, and as much as I recommend people going there, I thought it was also a message that they waited and opened the Juneteenth weekend, Juneteenth day to be exact, which is the antithesis to Trump, who's trying to stop celebration of Juneteenth and any other holiday related to us. That in of itself is a strong political and racially prideful statement that the Obamas chose that weekend, which is another reason why, as much as I love the Knicks of late, I had to be there. And I'm glad I was. I think that I'm very interested, though, in how people say and what they will respond to in the challenge I've laid out for you, not only the three songs you think should make black music history, or that are black music history in terms of your feelings, but that you also say what is the appropriate way that you think people ought to celebrate and mark Juneteenth Day, Juneteenth weekend. One way, and I think, is clearly I'm saying everybody ought to watch the rally tomorrow from New York, our National Action Network Action Rally, which I'll be dedicating and explaining what Juneteenth really means. And I think that it also is something that you ought to do of something significant. Not giving away all my message, but there is a lesson in not knowing you're free because you continue to behave as a slave even beyond your emancipation. And some of us have a slave mentality. So therefore, you are not offended, insulted, or energized by people that impugn your freedom, because you think you deserve it because you're a slave, and slaves are slaves. You have no rights. So when I talk about the march August 28th, a lot of people at the Obama Presidential Center said to me yesterday, I heard about the march, I'm coming. If you are slave-minded, you don't think there's anything to protest about, because it's just, well, whatever it is, ain't nothing we can do about it. That's slave thinking. You'll have ribs and Kool-Aid today to celebrate Juneteenth, both of who is no good for your health, because you think and eat like a slave. Oh, I hope you got offended, because I intended to. Because I'm trying to shock you out of your slave mentality. In Galveston, Texas, when the Union Army went in and told those that were enslaved they were free, the day before, they were doing whatever that plantation dictated them to do. The day before. And they were already free, but didn't know it. So that's why people telling me, Rem, you out there carrying on, but President Trump's taking everything from us. He coming after everybody. But I'm not a slave. Just because Trump wants to behave like a slave master, he does not have no slave here. The only question I have is how are we going to take him out of being the head of the plantation? But there's no question I'm not picking his cotton. I'm not taking care of his tobacco. I'm not letting him decide my family. Because I'm not a slave. And if you get free psychologically, then your physical and mental and intellectual side will follow. But you could be the most well-dressed person with a bank account exploding. If you got a slave mentality, you will do slave things. Like buy 10 cars that you don't need and ride around in them playing records calling yourself the N-word and your mama B. Because you're slave-minded. Give you a Rolls Royce, don't matter. You'll put song in the player calling you the N-word. Because before people can break your body, they must break your mind. And that's why I love to tell that story. I was on Morning Joe this morning with the great, great, great grandniece of Harriet Tubman. And I love that quote Harriet Tubman is saying that she was given an award in the North for the Underground Railroad. And they saluted her saying, you led on the Underground Railroad 500 slaves to freedom. And we're giving you this award to underscore your freedom. And Harriet Tubman thanked them for the award and said, I could have freed more if I could have convinced them they were slaves. Nobody has convinced you that you're not slaves. You don't have to accept what's going on. You can take the economics in your own hand about where you buy and where you spend your money or not. Punish those that are not in your interest. You can vote and decide on elected officials. And even if your guy doesn't win, keep organizing, you get more people till you get enough votes to win. Slave mentality, oh, I tried it, won't work. No, you, a free person doesn't give up on their freedom. And not cynical about their liberation. So let's talk about all of this today. Let me take another break. Coming right back, going to the phones and to the message board. Ed Mason is saying, preaching, Rev. Yeah, I think I needed to do a little today. I got the rest of my message tomorrow. I want y'all really tune in. I'll be there because I want a lot of you to be able to go over and see the new building on Juneteenth. Let's take a break. Be right back. Keeping it real. Shout. Keep it Exhale real. Friday. Be right back.
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0: It's Exhale Friday and Juneteenth weekend. Let me see, by way of announcements, don't forget, you in the tri-state area, New York, Connecticut, New Jersey, meet me at the special Juneteenth Saturday Action Rally in the morning at Mother AME Zion, the historic church on 137th Street and Lenox Avenue, 9 a.m. to 11 a.m. Many of our elected officials coming by to make their last appeals before primary day. And I'm going to give my special Juneteenth message. Make sure you're there. You that are not in the New York, New Jersey, Connecticut area, you can watch it live on Impact Television or at nationalactionnetwork.net or on on YouTube /NAN. And I got good news. We have finally been given assurances that we have the necessary permit for the march on August 28th in Washington at the Lincoln Memorial. We didn't want to say the location till the parks services cleared it. There was one group that was going to do it. They're combining in with us. So the march, August 28th, will be at Lincoln Memorial. And it's going to be around redistricting. And clearly, we're going to deal with the question of the redistricting is voting rights. And we also must deal with the economic rights, what is going on in this new technology, knocking out a lot of jobs. That's why I want AI companies to support organizations and groups in training people basics so that they cannot be said, well, you don't know AI. We're training. Otherwise, we need to not shop with you. But it is extremely important. So you should sign up. Many hundreds have already signed. You need to sign. Don't wait talking about, well, it's only June 19th and it's not to the 28th. We organize early because we want a massive crowd. Tens of thousands ought to be there to say to the Supreme Court and the Congress and the Senate and the White House, right there in Washington, there's not been a national march on this. All of this pushback. No reason you'd be talking about Juneteenth if you are not doing something in your day, your era. You weren't here in 1865 or 1863. You're here in 2026. What you gonna do? Go to www.nationalactionnetwork and sign up, and we'll get you whatever information you need. Shannon is on the message board saying, Reverend Al, I heard Mrs. Obama tell you basketball is nice, but holding a democracy is greater. I agree. Well, I agree with you, too. And, it is amazing how you need to get your priorities in order. And I think that you must set that example. I tried to on yesterday. And I see Bruce Turner saying, here we go with trolls today. Rev, give them something to talk about. Yep, they can get something to talk about. I see a couple of trolls coming in. And they're just angry we're still here. They're angry that we're not slaves. It's Juneteenth Day, Rod. We're not slaves. Rod is one of the trollers, I guess, Bruce is referring to. We're not slaves. We don't care what you write on our message pages. Just let us know you're part of the vast audience listening to us. Just keep my numbers going up. Thank you. I appreciate it. People understand, the more people listen, even the haters, and the more they write in the message board, the number they increase your numbers, the more they increase your numbers. So who's the nut? Joanne Kemp is saying, we've been celebrating all other holidays. Do white people celebrate Juneteenth? So if not, it's a day off for them and the day they deny us again. I think I've seen some whites, not many, but some say they celebrate Juneteenth. Many take it as a day off. But I'm not dealing with it as what they do with the holiday. I'm dealing with what we do with it. All right, let's go to the phones. Let's start with Theron in Detroit, Michigan. Theron, you're keeping it real with Al Sharpton.
1: Hey, good afternoon, Minister Reverend Al Sharpton. Peace be unto you. On this day, you know, it is a day that the blacks should reflect on and have a clear understanding. But understand something, too, about their adversary. The adversary that put them in bondage, you know, as I say all the time, you know, we were put in bondage by murderers, robbers, kidnappers, and rapists. Certainly they did not teach us the truth of ourselves or of God. So they lied to us, and they have been liars to us. Jesus himself in Scripture, he speaks the same way about this. He says, ye of your father the devil, and the lust of your father ye will do. He said, they were murderous in the beginning, and they abode not in the truth. Well, we met such a people. So this is what we're dealing with. They teach us when we were children. I know when I was growing up as a young man, growing up in the schools, because I live on the outskirts of Detroit growing up. They used to show us pictures of a man evolving from an ape to a man. I think that's making mockery of the human family. That's what they did to teach us such a falsehood. When actuality is that they know that they come from the black man. The black man is the creator of the heavens and the earth. So they come from us. And out of disrespect for us, they don't honor us. That's why they speak unjustly to us. That's why the Bible teaches us. It says you should honor your mothers and your fathers, that your days are long. Not speaking to us as individuals, but they were speaking to the Caucasian race, that they should honor their mothers and their fathers, which they don't. And they have never honored us. We are their Alpha and their Omega, the beginning and the end of them. And that's a reality of truth, because we're taught recessiveness and dominant. They teach that. You have recessive eyes, they tell you to put on sunglasses. They teach us these things. So we need to understand all this understanding to make us a better people. And then do the things that you're asking us to do. Go out and vote. Don't dwell on that. Understand your past and move forward from it. Don't stick in that. Because we're better people than that.
0: I thank you for your call, and you're right. We, whatever way we reach knowledge of ourselves, it means nothing if we don't put some action in, and Theron is right. We may have different ways of approaching our history, our self-concept, but if we are not acting upon what we claim we believe, the question is, do we really believe it? And I would suggest we don't. Ronnie in Philadelphia, Pennsylvania, the word, Ronnie.
2: Hey, Reverend Al, how you doing, sir?
0: I'm doing very well. So, how you doing?
2: I'm good. So I wanted to bring to your attention, and you might have heard this already, about the jump-out boys, the cops jumping out. They see a bunch of brothers and going all down their pants. And now a case that I'm working on for somebody, cops are sticking their fingers in people's butts, like they, you know, like trying to butt break them. You know how they did Abner Louima, but, you know, instead of the plunger, they're using their fingers. And a lot of cases that I looked up a lot of cases, and they unsubstantiated or unfounded, but there's so many of these cases, and then it's a lot of brothers that wouldn't want to come forward because they wouldn't want to know some cop stuck his finger up their butt. You know, the jump-out boys, they doing that all over New Jersey. And I just wanted to bring that to the attention.
0: I got to look into that now. Thank you for calling. Give me that. I'm definitely going to get on that. In fact, Ronnie, I'm in preaching Father's Day this Sunday. I preach every year at Metropolitan Baptist Church, largest black church in Newark, Reverend David Jefferson. So I'm going to ask about this. You said it's happening in Jersey. The humiliation and the dehumanization that is, if it's transpiring, even if you get past the physical discomfort, if not pain, the psychological residue that that will stay with you a long time, that you could be that humiliated, that somebody could do that, violate your body like that, and because they hold a badge and represent the state, you can't do anything about it. And if you do, then if you had not committed a crime that incited that behavior, they can get you for committing a crime if you rebel or withdraw or resist. No, I mean, these are the reasons we must keep this system accountable and affirm who we are and who we are not. Because in their minds, not only do we still think we slaves, some of those that you're talking about think you're slave. You wouldn't do that. You wouldn't stick your finger up someone's rectum if you thought they was a free man or woman. So they're letting you know who they think you are. Question is, what you gonna do about it? Let's take a break. Be right back. It's XL Friday, 1-877-532-5797. Sharpton, keeping it real. Be right back.
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5: There's no side that can justify to me killing innocent people.
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5: 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I'm your host, Reverend Al Sharpton. Is Exhale Friday. It is Juneteenth Day, and we're live taking your calls and your message board messages at 1-877-532-5797, 1-877-532-5797. And of course, you can, of course, go to the message board and you can, of course, send a message. Sun Cam is saying the Obama ceremony was phenomenal. If the Obamas ever give class on making speeches, I want to take it. They both know how to motivate people. This Juneteenth helps someone get registered to vote. I love that message, Sun Cam. I love that message. Cedric Cooper says the problem with Trump administration and the reflection pool are similar. The wrong, unqualified people doing the work. Yeah, and we're going to surround that reflection pool by the thousands, August 28th. Make sure you're there with us, Cedric. Let's go to the phones. Let's go to Todd. Todd, you're keeping it real with Al Sharpton on Exhale Friday.
7: Hey, Reverend Al Sharpton. So I'm going to answer the questions. I have a question for you, though. Are you very familiar with the speech that General Granger gave when he gave the African Americans notice in Texas and Galveston that they were free?
5: I have read it. It is, well, you can be more specific. It's been a while since I read it, but I did read that speech, and it is a historic speech.
7: There's two sections in the speech where he references, I read it several times over the years, as you probably have. But there are two sections in the speech where he references that they suggested to them that they stay quietly and work out agreements with the plantation owners, work agreements, fair wage agreements as employees. And in that same speech, there's a section that he says that you will not be supported in idleness. And he uses that word, idleness. And that was those two things always stood out to me. Because I knew surrounding those two things that although they were set free through the government bondage, things got very hard very quickly.
5: Right.
7: And there were work agreements that were not kept. There was employment that was gainful, but then was terminated when a white person wanted the job and they wanted that white person to get that job. And there were many occasions where they were told the justification for this is that although your family needs to eat and grow in a healthy way, you're not more important than this white family that needs to eat and grow in a healthy way, so your employment has been terminated. And there were people that grew crops and good crop seasons and were having major problems getting those crops sold off at a fair wage.
5: Right.
7: So we had to be – so now here's – and I'm saying that so I could get to the answer to the question. Well, definitely read the speech, people. But the answer to the question is do something, and this may take some energy for you to wrestle with. Do something for the social economic well-being of the African-American population in this country and the citizenry as a whole, that's going to last at least to the next Juneteenth. You know, there's things out, there's accomplishments that we can make if you wrestle with them that will not only help some African-American business or school or church or neighborhood association that will last long past day one of your implementation of that help. But wrestle with something that will, that you can do that will last longer than day one. I'm working, my group that's trying to get this Planning Parenthood classes prior to conception, we're putting our curriculum together today, and we've been working on it prior to today, but I talked to you about this, and they were going to focus on human cellular biology, civics, financial literacy, opportunity and time management, and family history, at all as it applies to being a parent. So that's an example of something to be doing on Juneteenth. And read that speech. Read that speech. Here's
5: no, it's funny. I'm going to do my Juneteenth message tomorrow at the rally. And the part of the of what I want to get over is that, yes, Granger did say, you know, work out something with your former masters, get, you know, work or keep working for them or something.
7: Fair wage.
5: Fair wage, I think was the term. Yeah, you're right. But he also, what I'm going to really emphasize is he said how they won't tolerate idleness. And I'm not going to give the speech now. It'll be part of the message tomorrow. I just thought that it was significant how they did not, Granger reprimanded people not to be idle. And many of us are absolutely idle. But go ahead, give me your, you said it was going to bleed into your.
7: I got my three songs.
5: Okay.
7: I'm a diehard Dizzy Gillespie fan. Manteca, 1947. It's the song that's given the credit for Dizzy Gillespie's first interaction with Afro-Cuban jazz. That's when he started getting down with Chico O'Farra. And that's one. Number two is a remake. Mickey Howard remade this song so well with the Buffalo Philharmonic Imagination. That's Mickey Howard's song to me. But I'm talking about that version. The version of Mickey Howard Imagination with the Buffalo Philharmonic. Beautiful song. My absolute favorite slow jam. Second is a distant second to this. And then my third song I'm going to drop on you. Janet Jackson singing the hook on this song mainly. But most people think it's a Janet Jackson song because she's so significant on it. It's Making Love in the Rain by Herb Alpert. And Lisa Keith is singing the bass of the song. But Janet Jackson's part on this song is so strong that it's damn near her song. So there you go. Imagination, released in 1987, February. Mickey Howard, that's Imagination, released in 1987. Mickey Howard with the Buffalo Philharmonic. Making Love in the Rain, released in February of 87. And Manteca, I love Dizzy Gillespie. And all the rest you should, too. I'll talk to you later. Now,
5: You are always very intense when you call, which is always good, whether I agree or disagree, whether you want legal on policy day, Attorney Jones, Austin agrees with you or not. But you just opened my eyes to something I must confess publicly. I always thought that was Janet Jackson's song, and I know the Jacksons well. You're right, as I reviewed it in my head, they are the lead, but she's so dominant in the background.

0: All the women that he be talking this low IQ nonsense with have degrees or some type of degrees, basically. He said about Tanya Brown Jack. He said this about Michelle Obama. He said about the reporters, the black reporter for Rachel Scott. I think the one on NBC. I forget her name. I can't think of her. But I'm just saying, though. What degree does he have, Rev? What actual degree does he have?
1: I really don't know.
0: Yeah, he doesn't have a degree. And, you know, and this trope he uses without black women. You know, I grew up 5 older sisters and a mother. And it was something in our households, like protect our black women. I was the youngest of all of them. Pops used to tell me. And I went out on the streets with them. Protect your sisters. Protect your mother. You know, we got to start protecting our black queens. We got to clap back because this is nonsense. Low IQ. He's the only ignorant one in the room. Like I said, ignorance is bliss. We should be happy. He's the only ignorant. He actually talks about himself. When he says certain things about people, he actually talks about himself. When he says certain derogatory things, he actually talking about himself, Rev. He's a disgrace.
1: Yeah.
0: I'll see you in the morning, Rev.
1: I'll be looking for you. All right, let's take a break. Be right back. Keeping it real. Shouting. Be right back.
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0: That's Get of Still Real. 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Still Bill.
1: 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Good afternoon, Reverend.
0: Good afternoon to you.
1: I want to send a shout out to Lincoln Ware and the staff of WBBZ The Buzz for listening to this excellent radio station, this excellent show, I mean. And I want to give congratulations to our former president, Barack Obama, on his project. I tell you, the only mention of Donald Trump is going to be the fact that he is just egotistically jealous or whatever it is. But you know what? Like I always say, God is my president. God is my judge. God is my jury. I am celebrating Black History Month. I mean, Black Music Month. And, you know, it's just a thing where it just makes me proud of hearing all this great music, past and present. And I don't want to hold up any longer, so I just wanted to say congratulations to Barack Obama. And, Reverend, you always do a stellar good job. I am committed to listening to your show. I'm also committed to watching Politics Nation. And congratulations on your years at on the air. And to your daughter, Dominique, I'm still Bill, and I will keep it real, real, real, real, real. Thank you.
0: I will tell her, thank you for your call. Always good to hear from you. Let me go to my dear friend in Maryland, Chevy Chase, Maryland, Mrs. Richardson. Mrs. Richardson, you're keeping it real with Al Sharpton, Exhale Friday.
2: Yes, good afternoon, my darling. How are you today, Reverend Albert?
0: I'm doing very well. How are you?
2: Fine. You know, your first name, I forget. Is it when you were born, your mom and dad christened you Alfred or Alvin?
0: Alfred.
2: Oh, Alfred.
0: Yeah, Alfred.
2: Okay, yep. Yes. Yeah, I said Alvin. I'm sorry. I know it was one or the other because I said, I know Rev had announced his first name. Some time ago, yeah. You know. But, you know, there's so many things. We have so many dynamics going on with us as a race. You know, we have so much diversity and lifestyles and, you know, from the poorest to the richest and this, that, and the other. And, you know, I don't see how we can ever totally come together. It's not going to happen if we're being realistic. You know, Rev, your saying is keeping it real. And, of course, I would venture that would be keeping it real because of the diversities and the breakdown of how Anglo-Saxon folks, the ones particularly with this 1 or 3% power and money, how they have destroyed and divided this country. You know, and I think it's going to go down in history how this government weakened into the point of, you know, almost like defending this person that's in the White House, you know. And, you know, and I just don't see us as a whole, meaning Black, white, and every color in the range, holding this man accountable. I think all of us should be standing up, writing letters or something, or getting in the street, you know, some of the people who are younger, who got backbone, supposed to have some backbone, these younger people with backbone, and to go out there and show their you know, disenchantment with this man. But we don't see it. We only see some other groups out there getting their rights, and, of course, you know, they're flourishing all over the place with businesses and everything else. And but I saw this document on Paul Lawrence Dunbar, and the great ones, the brilliant ones in the early 19th century or late 18th century, somewhere in those categories, they had these handsome, brilliant Black men in Congress. And, Reb, I know you know. And between those centuries, I think it was the early 19th century, but it could have been, I don't know whether it was the 18th, I thought it was the early 19th century, and these brilliant Black men, you know, they had them in Congress. So where was the racism there? And that was back at that time. Now they're kicking all of our blacks out of Congress, it looks like it, particularly under this man that's in there now, this Anglo-Saxon German man, German. A lot of people want to go to Germany so much, but I cannot understand what is so great about Germany when they have their own motherland that they don't even want to, they don't even want to turn to even talk about. You know, these are real issues, real things that we're going to have to confront, you know, because, you know, Donald Trump is always going to be a distraction, you see. He is. See? And he's going to want us to flourish on him. It only makes him smile and, you know, and have that mindset, oh, look at them. They're out there. It makes him only happy. It doesn't make him grieve. So if we talk about other issues that's important to us as a race, you know, but a lot of people just don't think Mother Africa is that important. And another thing about Pan-Africanism, I hear some great black men talk about Pan-Africanism. And there's so much diversity is what I'm saying with us. We don't even play with that. We don't even tackle what Pan-Africanism really means. We're supposed to be ingrained people about being spiritual and understanding the plights and the mishaps that was presented to us by the Anglo people. But do we do it? Do we go out and really fight it? You know what I'm saying? You know, Nareva, I know you do. I'm not talking about you. Because, I mean, you put us to the forefront of what we need to do. But I'm talking about the collective of us. I'm talking about because we have another thing you're very honest on. You will speak the truth about pretty much what the population of the black people are in this country, which is roughly 30 to 35 or 33 million. Because you see all these people, these black folks getting on different shows. Oh, no. And then they argue. No, there's 40 million of us. No, there's 60 million. No, there's this. There's 80 million. They don't even know. So I'm saying you're about right because they're taking us out. Black people are dying. They're being killed, being shot in the head by Asian folks, a lot of them. And I'm not saying the whole Asian community, but I'm saying already two incidents that they brought on a black station on FM, talking about the two young people that were killed, the Asian, the Korean woman that killed that girl, Tatasha something, back in the 91, shot her in the head, leaving the store. And because she didn't buy a bottle of water or some juice or whatever she went in there to get. And then the young man shot in the back. All because, see, they take the same philosophy for many of those folks as the white, as the ain't. They see they're Anglo-Saxon because I do notice too, Rick, on a lot of these PBS and BBC broadcasts that they bring on, you know, public television, you will see there how these people have really flourished in Japan and making the technology just brilliant there. And you see whites involved with that. But where do you see the whites involved with our people in Africa? And they hardly don't even want to show Africa on, not even on the BBC, unless there's something going on that's terrible. They'll show the terrible things going on in Africa. But they hardly ever show the good, what I'm saying. If it is, it must be just a piece, because I don't see it. But they will show you about Asian success in technology on all these stations like PBS. You'll see how they're saying America is coming up with new, creativity and technology, this, that, and the other, and all this stuff. But they'll never have you see where African-American people are achieving anything besides being fired by this idiot in the White House, being fired and taken out. That's what we should be standing up fighting for. You know, especially these strong people with backbones that are strong. They're not old. Get out there and go to Capitol Hill in the Supreme Court and tell them you're sick of it and you want the man out. But I'm just surprised that this nation just on their dairy airs doing nothing but talking.
0: Yeah, I'm it is a little surprising. And that's why we must energize and do it ourselves, because no one will come save us from us, for us, but us. And I think that you're absolutely, absolutely correct. Thank you for your call. Happy Juneteenth Day to you. Let me go to Brenda in Maryland. Brenda, you're keeping it real with Shopton, XL Friday, and Juneteenth Day.
3: Oh, okay. I think that's me. I actually am Evangelist T in Bowie, Maryland. And I wanted to call and say happy Juneteenth. And whom the sun sets free is free indeed.
0: I also wanted
3: to thank you. Yeah, go ahead.
0: Go ahead.
3: I also want to thank you so much for your service and everything that you do. And I really like the operative word in the National Action Count. I mean, network is action. And so we got to just stop talking about it and be about it. And what people need to understand is when the particular classes or the particular fashions of people are doing certain things, we don't need to talk about it, because what they're doing is distracting. While he was, our president was talking about this issue, they were changing the laws and the rules on how the stock market going to accept the IPO. So they're always just trying to distract us, right? So we got to just keep moving, acting, ignore them.
0: They definitely want to reshape how IPOs are done. I'm going to deal with that on Politics Nation this weekend, because it impacts us. And a lot of us think if we're not Wall Street financiers, it doesn't matter to us. It does matter to us. Very important you brought that up. Let me take a break. Thank you for your calls. Let's keep them coming, and your message on the message board. 1-877-532-5797. Shopton. Exhale Friday, Juneteenth Day. We're live. Be right back.
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0: Keeping it real, keeping it real. I'm your host, Reverend Al Sharpton. It's XL Friday, and it is Juneteenth Day. And we've asked you to tell us what you think are the appropriate ways one ought to honor Juneteenth Day. I've also asked you for three songs that stand out to you in black music history. This is Black Music Month. And I'm telling you that everybody needs to, that are in the tri-state area, New York, New Jersey, Connecticut, be at the Saturday rally. Some of the candidates running in the primaries will be there. I'm giving a special Juneteenth message. And those that have made and fulfilled their pledge or parts of it, we're going to bring you over in increments of five, so we're not violating occupation laws, to see the new National Action Network headquarters that we purchased, the Faison Firehouse. I had several of our clergy leaders and board members view it on the other night, and they were absolutely impressed. I'll put it that way. I don't want to tell you in advance how you ought to behave, but come on and be at the rally in the morning, 9 a.m. to 11 a.m. at the historic Mother AME Zion Church in Harlem, 137th Street and Lenox Avenue. Rally's 9 to 11. And right after that, we'll start taking integrals of those that have helped pledge and made this happen, see the building even before we start the Saturday rallies there. Also, August 28th, we are clear. We'll be the permit for the Washington, D.C. march. The rally will be at 9 that morning. We will start with the pre-rally, then 11, the main rally at Lincoln Memorial. We're going to stand Martin Luther King III and Andrea Waters King and I going to stand right where Martin's father stood and did the historic speech, I Have a Dream, in 63. Why are we going back there? Because many of the things Dr. King achieved and that movement achieved is at risk or already flipped. Redistricting has been given the hammer because the Supreme Court nullified Section 2 of the Voting Rights Act, an achievement of the King era movement. And the ending and banning of DEI undermines, I should say, the Civil Rights Act of 64, dealing with discrimination, because you can't monitor discrimination if you can't get the data. So saying no DEI, well, you can't ask now how many black students you have in a university, how many blacks on the faculty, how many blacks at a certain job, how many blacks in a corporate suite. They say, oh, we can't talk diversity. But we can't measure civil rights violations and exclusion based on race if we can't get the data. So we march. Reverend Al, I'm tired of marches. When the last one you've been to? We ain't had many. None national for a while. Just say you are unconcerned, uninvolved, or get yourself up and register now so we can send you the information for your area. Go to www.nationalactionnetwork.net. All right, let me go to Disco Brian. Brian in Philadelphia, Pennsylvania, WURD.
1: Happy Juneteenth, Rev. Welcome back. It was a pleasure speaking to your beautiful daughter yesterday. And happy Juneteenth to you and your sacred community, Rev. I just wanted to say top three songs, going all the way back to the 30s. Robert Johnson, Me and the Devil. Blind Mamie Forehand, Honey in the Rock, which is the song that Sweet Honey in the Rock, the group, named themselves after. Gorgeous, gorgeous, haunting, beautiful song. And Geechee Wiley, Last Kind Words Blues from 1931, that all those songs changed history and created genres just out of those songs themselves. So thank you And may they rest in power. Rev, on Juneteenth, you know, the institution of chattel slavery was a cult of demonic evil. And this nation owes foundational Black Americans whose ancestors built this country for free under torture and terrorism reparations. And white Americans whose ancestors, like mine, enforced or upheld slavery or Jim Crow need to be atoning. We need to be led by you, Rev.
0: Go ahead.
1: I was just saying, white millionaire progressive podcasters these days, very tragically, rarely, if ever, uplift the most loyal Democrats, which are Black voters. Too many Gentile white guys in the U.S. like me, especially those who call themselves progressive, need to wake up. They claim to be expert Democratic stats strategists, and they care more about DSA, which is a China-kissed operation. They care more about that and Hassan Piker's hot takes than National Action Network and your insights and wisdom, Rev. And I'm going to say it today. I'm sorry. But too many white folks who find something more inspirational about the New York City mayor than MVP Harris, I want them to also wake up to their patriarchal sentiments and racism. Rev, just before I go, I just wanted to share an anecdote. Yesterday, I heard somebody talking about how much Zoran Mamdani inspires kids more than Barack Obama or Kamala Harris. And I just wanted to share this important anecdote with you, Rev. My mom babysits for a 7-8-year-old girl whose parents are diehard MAGA. And this child, my mom told me about how ecstatic this little 7-year-old girl was by Kamala Harris's campaign, because of course my mom was a huge fan, in 2024, and how crushed she was when Trump won. Now, Kamala Harris's excellence made an 8-year-old white girl in a red state reject her own parents' politics. That little girl does not know who Mayor Mamdani is, and she still believes in Kamala Harris and would take offense to any public figure who depressed turnout for MVP Harris. So with that, Rev, I saw you at the Obama Library, beautiful pictures, standing with so many powerful public figures from past presidents to entertainers and many members of the Congressional Black Caucus. However, Rev, I couldn't help but notice, and maybe I'm missing something, but I didn't see many of the most popular members of the Progressive Caucus there. Are there pictures of you, Rev, standing with Bernie Sanders or Ro Khanna or AOC or the Progressive Caucus's chair, Greg Kassar? Did you see any of those folks there?
0: No, I didn't. I mean, if they were there, I didn't see them.
1: Oh, well, maybe you just missed them. But, yeah, Rev, anyway, bless you. Thank you. Have a beautiful Father's Day. I can't wait to see you tomorrow. And a happy Juneteenth. Bless you.
0: All right. Thank you so much for your call. Let's take a break. It's XM Friday. Whatever's on your mind, whatever's in your heart, keep it in real. Be right back. Keep it in real.

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3: 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The Israel is controlling everything about the Palestinians. Their resources, their food, their water, their life. 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
3: 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It's almost like thought of World War III, and we're not careful.
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6: Hey, Rev. Hey, Rev. How you doing? Happy Juneteenth Day.
4: Same to you.
6: Yes, I am. I'm excited about the march. We definitely got to get mobilized and out of here in Virginia, and of course you're going to have a lot of people coming on up there, and you know we always at the march and getting people out there because the redistricting, every issue that we have to be out there to discuss and making sure people are getting out here to vote, we definitely have to be up and be ready, because this is what it's all about, and this is what Juneteenth is about. We got to start making sure that these changes are made, and we can't get them. We can't, as you've always said, Rev, the demonstration leads to the legislation, and that's what it's all about. And that's what people got to understand. And so I am just glad to be on with you right now on this Juneteenth. I know, Rev, you had our wonderful dynamic Congresswoman Jennifer McCollum on your show recently. And I want to thank you for that, because Rev. Jennifer McCollum is, Congresswoman Jennifer McCollum is one of those elected officials when she was on a state level as a delegate and as a senator, and now she's a congresswoman. And Jennifer have always, even right now, just always been local, even though she's federal right now. She's always been local, and you have always said it. And well, we got to understand everything starts local. And as our politicians and as elected officials, we have to keep them grounded and remind them that. And when you take somebody like Congresswoman Jennifer McCollum, that they work for us. They are elected officials. And this is what is very important. And I'm hoping that at the march that you will have people like our Congresswoman Jennifer to be able to speak. In the state of Virginia, Jennifer, across this state, even though Jennifer's district and where she's from is in the Petersburg area, that woman is so well respected in this state. And I don't know if you know this, I'm just going to give you a little tidbit. We had a housing issue down in Petersburg, where she's from, only about a month ago. We had a lot of people that was kicked out of these are elderly people with handicapped disabilities that could not walk. The people that own that property, that carriage house down there, they was not from Virginia. They closed the house down, Rev. And Jennifer, let me tell you something.
4: Wow.
6: Yes, indeed. They closed it down. They moved all those people out of that building into a hotel. Jennifer, she is always on the ground. she's right down. She was right down there trying to get those people to get that place back up to code, to get those people back into their homes. That's what we need all the time. You're not going to find people like Jennifer McCullough, like Congresswoman Jennifer McCullough. You're talking about the local representatives. Don't get me wrong. The state delegates and the local representatives, they're there too. But Jennifer is on a federal level. But you're not going to find that. You're not going to find, I don't mean no harm, but you're not going to find Tim Kaine or Mark Warner, the senators. You're not going to find them on the state level doing that. They're not going to do that. Jennifer McCullough, she does that. That's the kind of person that she is. She still works in the local community, even in the capacity in which she sits right now. And Rev, even in every state in this nation, if, even with the redistricting and everything else, if we don't understand that, if we don't keep these representatives and help them understand, you sitting up on that pedestal, but you are an elected official. You work for us. Right. We don't work for you. You work for us. And this is why Jennifer McCullough is so well loved in this state. Jennifer, across this entire state, that woman is loved. I don't care where you go in this state. Jennifer is well loved. She can go anywhere in this state. And even though her district, she knows her district, but this state absolutely adores Jennifer McCullough because of who she is. And I just want to say that because I want to thank you for having her. But you used the word earlier. You said tolerate idleness. You right. said that earlier on this show. And you said we tolerate idleness. And you hit it on the head because I wrote it down when you said it. And then I Googled idleness. And I was like, wow, that was powerful, Rev. You know why? Because we have tolerated enough of the laziness of a lot of their elected officials. And that's one thing that we're going to have to understand. On this Juneteenth day, we got to start holding them accountable and not continue to tolerate the idleness of a lot of these elected officials because they are not doing the work that they should be. They should be looking at people like Congresswoman Jennifer McCullough. And I'm through. And I want to, over my three songs, Common, yep. That Brother,
4: yep.
6: Glory, just one. Who Did That to You, John Legend. That's another one, Common and John Legend. And then, of course, Say It Loud, I'm Black and I'm Proud, James Brown.
4: All right. Well, Common and Legend, John Legend and Common performed yesterday
6: at
4: the opening of the Obama Center. They were very good, and I know both of them well. In fact, when they did the documentary on me, Loudmouth, that was nominated for Emmy, John Legend was the executive producer of the documentary, helped finance it. So we go way back. Very good choices. Thank you for your call. Let me go to Rick Johnson in Atlanta, Georgia. Rick.
7: Good afternoon, Reverend Al. Happy Juneteenth Day.
4: Just a minute. They put on the board. I did not know Reverend Charles Williams is with us. Y'all got to talk in my ear. Just saw it on the board. Reverend Charles Williams, senior pastor of the historic King Solomon Baptist Church in Detroit, head of expansion and Michigan State Chair National Action Network, our co-host every week for the last hour of the show. All right, go ahead, Rick. Go ahead, Rick. I'd gone to the caller.
7: Okay. How you doing, sir? It's been a long
4: Good.
7: Time since I spoke to you.
4: Yes, sir.
7: A time ago. And I just wanted to call and wish everyone a happy Juneteenth Day. My songs are Sam Cooke, A Change Is Gonna Come.
4: Yeah.
7: My hometown brother, James Brown, from Augusta, Georgia.
4: Yeah.
7: I'm Black and I'm Proud. Say It Loud. I'm Black and I'm Proud.

0: democracy. And I know yesterday you were with President Obama and the First Lady, and I know I was watching as you guys were talking about the fight for democracy and how the center, the presidential center, is dedicated to democracy. We got to do what we got to do to uphold democracy. If it hadn't been for democracy, we wouldn't have a Juneteenth. We wouldn't have a president that would have given us a Juneteenth. But then we wouldn't have a Abraham Lincoln, who would have initiated the Civil War and, of course, completed the Civil War. So democracy means so much to us that we must continue to fight for it, especially as we prepare to go into the primary, the general election this year, the midterms. And so we mobilize to August the 28th. Then we mobilize to the ballot so that we can continue to protect democracy. My three songs, I'm going to go with Aretha Franklin's Bridge Over Troubled Water. And I think I'm going to go with Earth, Wind and Fire, You're a Shining Star. And I think I'm going to go with I Don't Want Nobody to Give Me Nothing, Open Up the Door and I Get It Myself, James Brown.
1: Well, I always said I've known you since you was a teenager. You got an old soul. Every artist you name is two or three generations ahead of you. You have an old soul. Let's take a break. Be right back. XL Friday on this Juneteenth day. Shopton Williams. Be right back.

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0: Reverend Dr. Charles Williams II is our co-host. Rem Williams, one of the things that is interesting to me is, aside from the fact that Donald Trump has flunked on everyone's test score on the Iran deal, and he has, for no reason, created a lot of the economy, causing the gas prices to go up, groceries to go up, and now even stopping it, he cannot refund the damage that was done. And now we're finding out that he wants to take money out of the Secret Service budget for his ballroom. Now, remember, when he announced this ballroom, he said the taxpayers wouldn't have to do anything. It's all private money. And now he's come with two or three different pots that he wants to do this ballroom from. So not only is he bad in terms of policy, and certainly he has been a backlash president in terms of civil rights, in my judgment, he has been a president that has been a failure on his own promises. One of the things that I'm careful about is I hold people, whether they be president or just someone I know and do business with, to what they say. I may disagree with Trump, but he's not accountable for what I say he should do. He's accountable for what he says he will do. He has done the opposite of that.
2: Yeah, no, he has. I mean, you're right. When you put apples and oranges, you put it all down together, it becomes very clear that his whole number one, I'm going to bring down eggs and gas and milk. Of course, eggs and gas and milk, all of it, if not the same, is more. I'm gonna make black jobs. I'm gonna decrease unemployment. Of course, unemployment is holding steady at where it was. You know, I mean, then he goes, as you said, and makes all these promises about all of the things that he was going to shut down and he was going to do. Many people haven't even really, it hasn't even really been exposed how many executive orders. And that'd be great to hear. I'd love to see that on your show. How many executive orders did he sign within the first 100 days that actually went nowhere, did nothing? How many people did he fire? All right. How many people did he fire and it ultimately ended up having to put them back to work? Or ultimately had to settle them out because they were illegally fired. I mean, these are the things that, you know, that we're missing. You know, of course, you know, you keep throwing stuff at us all the time that, you know, it's hard to keep up. But as you said, he says one thing out of his mouth, does another thing. And if you want me to be honest with you, I really think that much of this has to do with how him and his family are enriching themselves. And I don't think it got much to do with democracy. I don't think it got much to do with policy. I don't think it got much to do with lineage. I think it's got everything to do with, let me send Jared in there to go get deals on the other side while we play around on this side. Let me send this person over here to do deals over here. Who's the contractor? Who's building this ballroom? I thought the corporations had it all paid for. I thought they was all the big funders and the big...
0: Yeah,
2: big,
0: well, that is what he said. And now he's talking about Akeem Smith. He's got the figure right. He's talking about $397 million. ABC News, Akeem is reporting, senators are weary of the $397 million from the Secret Service to fund the ballroom. I mean... And that's on top of what he was trying to take out of other pots of government money. So you got to wonder, is the corporations paying anything while he again he announced a plan after he had bought stock in the company that would benefit from the plan. So it made personal profit for him immediately. And that is what you're referring to. Everything they're doing. I mean, I started when he got reelected by asking, why would somebody in the Middle East do a $2 billion deal with Jared Kushner, who's never dealt in that kind of business? $2 billion. Obviously, it smells of high heaven.
1: Bruv, it smells real bad because the Strait of Hormuz was wide open before this war. Right. And now, even through this deal, there's going to be, you're going to have to pay to get through there. Let's just be honest. You're going to have to pay to get through there. And they know that you're going to have to pay to get through there. And Iran is probably happy about the deal because, of course, now they got a new income stream.
0: And they get that in addition to the income stream that they had before. And I mean, I think as we get closer and closer to the midterm elections, some of these Republicans are going to have to show some backbone only to preserve their own office. Because if you look at the last week's primaries, some of Trump's candidates, like in Iowa, of all places, are losing. I'm talking about Republican primary candidates. He's endorsed in the Republican primary, and their opposition Republicans defeated them. So he's showing signs that his grip is not what it used to be. And I think that, again, though, you can't expect somebody to beat themselves. You've got to, Democrats, aggressively get on the court and beat him. And I mean, have no equivocation. One of the things that I've learned in my years of activism is that we get the most progress done when we are focused and unrelenting and not doing all this equivocation and arguing about tactics and strategy and who's in and who's at. Just be focused. And I think that if we have that tunnel vision, that's right. What leads to progress.
1: Yep, we had a tunnel vision. That's what's going to lead to progress. If we continue to fight, we continue to work, we continue to organize, that's what's going to lead to progress. You know, we got August the 28th, the National March, and I hope folks are fired up and ready to go and keep all of this in mind as we get ready to fire up the base, march down to D.C., and get some justice for all.
0: All right, we're taking a break. Be right back. Keep it real. Shopton. Be right back.
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0: Keeping it real, I'm your host, Reverend Al Sharpton, and we're back. 1-877-532-5797. 1-877-532-5797. And of course, Reverend Dr. Charles Williams II is our co-host. Let me remind you again, tomorrow, Saturday Action Rally. You that are in the tri-state area, meet me at the historic Mother A.M.E. Zion Church, 137th Street in between Lenox and 7th. Many of the primary candidates are coming to argue their case before early voting is going on now in New York, but primary day is Tuesday. And I have my special Juneteenth weekend message. I want you in the house. And then after you that have made commitments and have already given toward the purchase of the new headquarters that we are about ready to move in. You've done all the rehab. We just need the certificate of occupancy from the city. And but we're going to let those that have stepped out on faith and helped so far to, for us to reach the goal of what we are doing to pay off the mortgage we've gotten on the building. We're going to take you in groups to go see the building and walk up and down and see each floor. That's tomorrow, 9 to 11 at Mother A.M.E. Zion, 137th Street between Lenox and 7th Avenues. Also, don't forget Politics Nation with Al Sharpton, live at 5 p.m. Eastern Time. You're going to see Juneteenth information. You're going to see updates on what's going on. I got a couple of governors on what's going on with redistricting, how they're getting around it. And, of course, several came up that we're going to be looking at. And, of course, I'm going to give some inside Valerie Jarrett and others on the Obama presidential the Obama presidential project or center, I should say, all of that tomorrow and Sunday, live at 5 p.m. on MS Now. I'll be live both nights. Certainly a lot on Obama and a lot on the governors tomorrow night, and then Father's Day on Sunday, a lot on what's going on with our black males. You need to watch Politics Nation both nights on MS Now, 5 p.m. Eastern Time. And, of course, the march. People are buzzing all over Chicago yesterday, not only at the Obama Presidential Center opening, but people were stopping me as I moved around the city saying, I heard about the march, I'm coming. So I know we have a large contingent coming from Chicago. Our National Action Network folks out there are very active on the ground. But from everywhere, we need tens of thousands to meet us. We've now secured the commitment on the permit to do the rally right at Lincoln Memorial where Dr. King and the 63 March was. And then we will have the rally and march to the MLK Memorial. Around our redistricting, around the Affordable Care Act, around criminal justice. You need to be there. Join Martin Luther King III, Andre Waters King, and myself, Nash Action Network, and the Drum Major Institute. Reverend Williams, what's going on tomorrow morning at Saturday Action Rally in Detroit?
1: Yes, you can join me tomorrow at 10 a.m. at the historic King Solomon Baptist Church, 6100 14th Street. Tomorrow we are, of course, preparing ourselves for the March on Washington. I want you to make sure you're there. And then, of course, I want you to, if those of you all who made commitments, because we're going to schedule our trip to New York either before the march or either after or in the fall, but we want you to come and join us tomorrow at the historic King Solomon Baptist Church, 6114th Street, as we prepare for the general election. Democracy, democracy, democracy. That's the order of the day as we celebrate Juneteenth.
0: All right, let's go back to the phone. Let's go to the irrepressible, incomparable president of the Cleveland chapter, the Central Cleveland chapter, the Greater Cleveland chapter of the National Action Network, Dr. Marcia McCoy.
2: Thank you, and kudos to you, our Honorable Reverend Dr. Professor Al Sharpton, for sharing the Obama Center pre-opening with us on yesterday. And to our Midwest Regional Director, Reverend Dr. Charles Williams, where the Midwest is the best. My favorite songs are You Don't Have to Be a Star to Be in My Show.
0: Wow.
2: I think Marilyn McCoo and her husband, Billy, I think it was her husband, Billy Davis Jr. But I changed the words to You Don't Have to Be a Star to Be a Member of the National Action Network. So
0: right.
2: Join us. I like Shirley Caesar's song, No Charge and Hold My Mule. And James Brown, Lord Have Mercy. He sung a song that this is a man's world, but it wouldn't be nothing without a woman or a girl.
0: Oh, yeah. He used to sing that one, too. Yeah.
2: One bus is already full, radio listeners, because we have people, they like church folk. They claim their seat. And so that bus is full. But, you know, we're Cleveland. We always have two or three buses.
0: Right.
2: So we have people on hold already for number two and number three, because we know we're going to have three buses. We already know that. And we take care of the other two buses. So, Hold My Mule, you ready?
3: Yes, ma'am.
0: All right. Let's do it.
3: Dr. Al Sharpton.
0: Yes, sir.
3: Dr. John Williams.
1: Yes, sir.
3: Hold My Mule, my brother.
1: I got you, Rev.
3: One of the most egregious and deleterious acts that the convicted felon Donald J. Trump has perpetrated upon democracy and African-American community in particular has been the weaponization of the Justice Department to deny people of color to exercise their right to vote. For a long time, black people have known that in this racist country, justice is not equal justice, it is just us. This selfish, narcissistic bigot wants to be a king and a dictator. And the best way to achieve that goal, he thinks, is to divide people by race, creed, and ethnicity. He is well known to refuse to rent to people of color. He loves the Nazi Hitlers and Putins of the world, embracing white nationalism and white supremacy and the defense of white people around the world, and particularly in white South Africa. His latest onslaught against democracy and the right of people to participate in the election process was to turn loose more than 100 federal agents on voting rights, people's homes, scaring the daylights out of them and incapacitating them in their free right to exercise their sacred right to vote. This bald-faced, diabolical tactic was voter intimidation and political intimidation at its worst. They came in, Dr. Sharpton and Dr. Williams, like mob bosses, stormtroopers, to scare people from engaging in democratic participation. All these tactics are simply diversionary schemes to prevent people from knowing how bad things are, with high food prices, high gas prices, escalating inflation, diminishing health care, and trying to pay bills and pay your mortgage. At the same time, trying to cut taxes for millionaires and billionaires, build golden ballroom at taxpayers on taxpayer dime for the elites of society, giving $1.7 billion to his friend who killed police in his insurrection attempt. He's initiating a needless war, killing thousands, including 13 Americans, and his sex trafficking 10-year relationship with notorious Jeffrey Epstein and young women as young as 13 years of age. In order to avoid being overturned in November 26, he is committed to lie, and to keep on lying about every bad deed that he surreptitiously inflicts upon the American people. His latest lie is to claim a win in Iran when, in fact, it is an embarrassing loss for all the world to witness. Please, my brothers and my sisters, make America America again by voting bring these corrupt crooks out of the American constitutional governmental system. Today, as we celebrate Juneteenth, black American slaves may have gotten the word late back in 1865 about the end of the Civil War and the signing of the Emancipation Proclamation so that white plantation owners could continue to use free labor. But we in 2026 must not be late in getting the word out to exercise our right to vote in one of the most important and significant elections in this November 26th. Just as black Americans jump for joy, running, celebrating, and telling everyone about the newfound freedom, we must mobilize, stimulate, educate, and run and tell everybody, Lottie, Dottie, and everybody, to vote this crooked, corrupt politician out of office with a new direction of the people, by the people, and for the people. Thank you, Doctor.
0: All right, thank you.
2: Ditto, ditto.
0: Thank you so much. Always good to hear your voice to end our week. And we have left three or four people on the phone or call-in line that we're not going to be able to get to. We are right at closing time. And all of you on the message board, but I appreciate you, and I'll be in Monday. And we can pick it up again. We are committed on this Juneteenth weekend to let the world know we are not slaves.
4: That's right.
0: We're not going to be treated like slaves.
4: That's right.
0: And we are not going to tolerate anyone that tries to confuse us with free people. Don't forget Dr. Williams in Detroit, y'all at the Saturday morning rally. And don't forget our Saturday morning rally in Harlem at Mother Amy Zion. And both tomorrow, my special show on Politics Nation with Al Sharpton around the Obama Library and around what Trump is doing in Iran and other things with the redistricting Sunday Father's Day special, and both live shows at 5 p.m. Eastern Time on MS Now. And remember, whatever you do, wherever you go, however you feel, tell somebody, tell anybody, tell everybody. Reverend Al told you, personally, keep it real. Keep it real. Whatever you do, keep it real. I'll talk to you tomorrow.
5: Keep it real.
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0: says it was vandalism, but he hasn't provided evidence for that claim. However, five people have been arrested for vandalism, including an Olympic canoeist who says he was just looking at a piece of blue material that was already peeling, and he denies damaging anything. And here's the thing. Some experts are questioning whether the new dark blue coating or the algae treatments contributed to the problems, while others believe the coating may simply not have been applied properly. $14 million wasted. 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
2: What's going on, ladies and gentlemen? Shout out once again to the New York Knicks, man. They celebrated their NBA title by kicking off this past weekend with the parade. Estimated over 2 million people in the streets of New York City celebrating their first title in 53 years, man. World Cup update. USA is 2-0, ladies and gentlemen. Their next match against Turkey coming up this week. If they win, they advance to the knockout round of 32 as the World Cup continues to heat up. I don't know what's going on with Floyd Money Mayweather, but he's being sued again by a boxing promoter who claims that they paid the legendary boxer $4.65 million in advance. This is advance money for the mega fights that Floyd Mayweather had scheduled versus Mike Tyson and Manny Pacquiao later this year. Now they're saying that he took the money and ran and walking away from the deal. So I'm like, wait a minute. Are these fights going to happen? Are they not going to happen? I know a couple of them were delayed or whatever. So I don't know what's going on. But obviously, as Gary always says, where there's smoke, there's some fire. Something going on with Money Mayweather and his money and his finances and so on and so forth. But that's alleged right there. We'll keep y'all posted. That's my quick sports report right there. Brad, what you got coming up next in the hot spot?
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10: Good morning, WERE AM traffic. Roadways overall looking good this morning. No accidents, stalls, other problems out there. But traffic is slow in a couple of spots. Seeing a 2-minute delay right now eastbound I-90 from Crocker Road into downtown. That's a 2-minute delay, about 15 minutes overall. And southbound 71, seeing a minute or two worth of delays currently from downtown towards Snow Road. Your weather forecast today, cloudy with rain this morning, a high of 67. Tonight, clouds, low of 61. And tomorrow, mostly sunny skies, a high of 72. 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
5: Good morning, WERE AM traffic. 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Northbound 71, there's an accident after West 25th that's got the left lane blocked off. Your weather forecast today, cloudy with rain this morning, a high of 67. Tonight, clouds, a low of 61. And for tomorrow, mostly sunny skies and a high of 72. 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
10: Good morning, WERE AM traffic. Good news, an accident just cleared out northbound 71. That was after West 25th. However, the right lane blocked off from an accident both east and westbound on I-90. That's over at Warren Road. And on eastbound I-90, there's also an accident blocking the left lane after West Boulevard. Your local forecast today, cloudy with rain this morning, a high of 67. Tonight, clouds and a low of 61. And for tomorrow, there will be mostly sunny skies and a high of 72. I'm Eddie Zelek on News Talk 1490, WERE-AM, the People's Station, online at newstalkcleveland.com.
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0: That time. Happy Monday, everybody. Jeff Johnson got three things you need to know. What up, Jeff?
1: Man, what's up, Rick? Good morning, everybody. Good to be with y'all.
0: So, yeah, you sound like an echo in the background.
1: I don't know why.
0: Do a mic check. Yeah, bring the mic up.
1: One, two, can you hear me?
0: Oh, okay. Come closer to the mic, Jeff.
1: I'm right on the mic.
0: All right, try it. Let's see how it go.
1: 1, 2, 1, 2.
0: Yeah. Go ahead.
1: You sure?
0: Yeah, I think so. I think we good.
1: All right, listen, y'all. So, real quick, a lot of people are talking about this election coming up in November. We all know it's important. There's still primaries that are happening. And, Rick, we spend a lot of time telling people to vote. We tell people to register. We tell people to show up. We tell people civic participation matters. But here's a question, man. If democracy is that important and we really need the right people in there, even if sometimes we feel like we're choosing between the better of two evils, one of the realities of modern politics is that campaigns cost money. Since the Citizens United decision, where the Supreme Court just ensured that money would not be disconnected from our politics, we really haven't had an option. And I know that a lot of people don't like that reality, but ignoring it doesn't change it. We cannot spend all year complaining about elected officials, criticizing candidates, talking about what's wrong with politics, and then leave the financing of campaigns entirely to wealthy donors, corporations, and special interests that aren't necessarily aligned with what we need. If there's a candidate you believe in, they don't just need your vote, they need your investment. And before somebody says, Jeff, I don't have no money, I don't trust them with my money. Listen, one, we're not talking about writing $10,000 checks. Many campaigns and some of the most successful ones have been built on small dollar gifts, $10, $25, $50, $100 contributions from regular people who want their voices represented. Think about it this way. We support artists by buying tickets. 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We support churches through tithes and offerings. But somehow we convinced ourselves that supporting democracy should be free. It's not. And campaign contributions are not the only option. You can support a candidate directly. You can support a political action committee or PAC aligned with issues you care about. You can support organizations that recruit, train, and develop future leaders. You can support voter education and voter protection groups. The point is simple. If you believe leadership matters, help build it. Because the people funding politics are helping shape politics. So here's my challenge, Rick. Over the next 30 days, identify one candidate, one organization, one political effort that aligns with your values and make a contribution. Maybe it's $10, maybe it's $25, maybe it's more. The amount really is less the point. The habit is, democracy is not a spectator sport. And the more we want to see it change, the more we have to be involved in funding that change. If we want different outcomes, we got to do more than just vote every few years. We have to invest in the future of the system of voting. And there is a huge opportunity for us in that space. I am so excited about the candidates that are running. And Rick, one of the biggest challenges is it's really difficult for black candidates to win statewide because it's so expensive to run. And so whether it's folks like my sister Tanya Miller, who's running for attorney general in Georgia, whether it's the brother Anthony Driver, who's running for Congress in Illinois, whether it's the brother Aaron Ford, who's running for governor in Nevada. I mean, whether it's, you name the candidate, you identify who it is, who you care about, who you think can bring about even a little bit more change. And think about where you invest in other places and invest in them. Rick, we cannot shift how we do this if we don't shift how we do this. So y'all hit me at Jeff's Nation. Let me know what you think. Let me know a candidate that you're willing to write a check for. And those of you that know candidates that need support, share them with the people you know and help bring some resources in so they can run the right kind of campaign to get in office and we can hold them accountable the right way because we've given to their campaign.
0: Absolutely.
1: Those are the things I got for you, Rick.
0: There it is. I appreciate it, Jeff, man. Chicken and waffle mix coming up next. You don't want to miss it. Rick, it's my morning show.
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13: Good morning, WERE AM traffic on northbound 71 at West 14th. The left lane blocked off due to an accident. Up to a 25-minute delay back from West 25th. Another crash on westbound 480. It's before Lee Road. A little bit of slow traffic in that area from Warrensville Center Road. And northbound 71 after Bagley, an accident on the right shoulder. Your weather forecast today, cloudy with rain this morning, a high of 67. Tonight, clouds, a low of 61. And tomorrow, mostly sunny skies and a high of 72. 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
14: So I see what y'all doing, man, but look, if apples don't smoke, how the hell my fruit roll up?
15: Oh, this what we doing? 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
16: We could definitely leave it right there, but if vegetables don't have throats, how does artichoke?
17: All right, Gary, what you got coming up?
18: Y'all pray for Clay. I'm going to tell y'all why we praying for Clay next week. It's about the morning show.

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4: Good morning, WERE AM traffic. Left lane blocked off due to an accident northbound 71 and West 14th. Right now up to a 10-minute delay back from West 25th. On westbound 480, another accident before Lee Road, a little bit of slow traffic from Warrensville Center Road. And on eastbound I-90 after Warren Road, there's an accident that's off in the contraflow lane. Your weather forecast today, cloudy with rain this morning, a high of 67. Tonight, clouds and a low of 61. And for tomorrow, mostly sunny skies and a high of 72 degrees. 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
0: Hey, what up, this is your boy, Ricky Smiley, and doing Black Music Month. 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
7: 1490 WERE traffic.
8: Good morning, WERE AM traffic. An accident on westbound 480 before Lee Road. Expect a few lane restrictions in there. There's also a 25-minute delay currently back from 271. Left lane blocked due to another accident. Northbound 71, that's at West 14th. About a 5-minute delay from West 25th. And an accident in the contraflow lane on eastbound I-90 after Warren Road. Your weather forecast today, cloudy with rain this morning, a high of 67. Tonight, clouds and a low of 61. And tomorrow, mostly sunny skies, a high of 72. 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

0: 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Hey, it is Money Monday, and Janai Thorne is here to answer all of your financial questions. So hit us up at 866-9RICKEY. Let's go to the phones. Good morning.
1: Hi. My question is, if you are $50,000 in credit card debt, but you come across a lump sum of money, say you win the lottery and you win $50,000 in lottery money, should you pay down some of those credit cards, or should you save that lump sum and do something different with getting the credit cards paid down?
2: Hey, good morning. First of all, if you win $50,000, whatever amount, please remember that you have to pay taxes on that money first. So that whole amount is not yours. I would go ahead and pay the taxes immediately. Whatever's left over, I would definitely pay the credit card down or off, because those interest rates tend to be so high. So I could save that money on interest.
0: Wow. Okay. That's good information. You're on with Janai Thorne. Good morning.
3: I was trying to figure out what is a better way to go, a UIL, a S&P 500, or a 529 plan if I'm trying to save for my grandchild that's only two?
2: Okay. So, first of all, congratulations on starting so early, because that's really what it takes for us to put away money for the children in our lives that we love so much. So you mentioned an IUL, which is a cash value life insurance policy, and then also a 529 account. So 529 is super easy to do. That's what I use for my children. Multiple people can contribute to the account. And again, if your children end up not going to college, you can use that money for other purposes and for other children as well. I don't believe in mixing life insurance with investments. For me, I like to keep them distinctly different, because each one has a separate job. But again, that's my personal opinion. And then when you talk about the S&P 500, that's just an investment. You're not investing directly into that. You are, it is just an investment choice for you. So I hope that makes sense. Get that 529.
0: Absolutely. All right, y'all, and Janai Thorne, good morning.
3: Hi, I wanted to know the difference between IRAs and if it costs to set one up.
2: It typically does not cost to set up an IRA. So you have a Roth IRA or you have a traditional IRA. And again, it stands for Individual Retirement Account. Roth is seems to be the most popular one. I mean, you get to contribute the money now, and when you pull out the money later, you don't pay taxes on the money. But normally, if you go to a Vanguard, like a Charles Schwab or Fidelity, you can set those accounts up for free.
0: All right, Janai. Hey, appreciate all that information, Janai. Let everybody know how they could find you if they have any financial questions or needs. How can they hit you up?
2: If you have any financial questions, please feel free to reach out to me at Janai Thornton. That's JINITHORNTON. Y'all have an amazing Monday, everybody.
0: Hey, you too. Appreciate you always, Janai Thorne. Y'all, more Ricky Smiley Morning Show coming up.
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7: It's Sybil Wilkes with what we need to know. Voting rights advocates in Mississippi are facing an uphill battle after calls for a massive wave of new Black and Democratic registrations resulted in barely a trickle. Only about 1,300 new voters registered across the state in the month of May, while over 15,000 individuals were successfully purged from the active list. Under a controversial 2023 state law, officials are legally permitted to completely remove residents from voter rolls if they fail to cast a ballot within any four-year period. A new Target exclusive vinyl release of Jay-Z's landmark debut album, Reasonable Doubt, ignited a fierce national debate about the social responsibility of Black billionaires. Critics argue their strategic deal highlights the complicated expectations placed on prominent Black icons navigating mass consumer power and corporate equity. I'm Sybil Wilkes. 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
4: It's Sybil Wilkes with what we need to know. Voting rights advocates in Mississippi are facing an uphill battle after calls for a massive wave of new Black and Democratic registrations resulted in barely a trickle. Only about 1,300 new voters registered across the state in the month of May, while over 15,000 individuals were successfully purged from the active list. Under a controversial 2023 state law, officials are legally permitted to completely remove residents from voter rolls if they fail to cast a ballot within any four-year period. A new Target exclusive vinyl release of Jay-Z's landmark debut album, Reasonable Doubt, ignited a fierce national debate about the social responsibility of Black billionaires. Critics argue their strategic deal highlights the complicated expectations placed on prominent Black icons navigating mass consumer power and corporate equity. I'm Sybil Wilkes. Be informed, be empowered.
5: Marie, is that you?
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32: This is The Daily Play with Joy Taylor. U.S. Men's National Team defender Chris Richards says, yes, we can win the World Cup. The U.S. Men's National Team has already won Group E and clinched a spot in the round of 16. The Stars and Stripes still have one more group stage match this Thursday, but the guys are already looking ahead to what's possible later down the road in this tournament. Richards, who's started both games for the U.S., said, quote, I don't think it's ridiculous to say that we want to win it. We want to lift the trophy by the end of this. So I think it's a little unrealistic, yes, but I do love to hear it. You can't win unless you believe, and I believe that we will win. You can, and this group has taken the first step. Their first game of the knockout rounds will be Wednesday, July 1st, against a third-place team to be determined. 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
13: It's Sybil Wilkes with what we need to know. Voting rights advocates in Mississippi are facing an uphill battle after calls for a massive wave of new black and Democratic registrations resulted in barely a trickle. Only about 1,300 new voters registered across the state in the month of May, while over 15,000 individuals were successfully purged from the active list. Under a controversial 2023 state law, officials are legally permitted to completely remove residents from voter rolls if they fail to cast a ballot within any four-year period. A new Target exclusive vinyl release of Jay-Z's landmark debut album, Reasonable Doubt, ignited a fierce national debate about the social responsibility of black billionaires. Critics argue their strategic deal highlights the complicated expectations placed on prominent black icons navigating mass consumer power and corporate equity. I'm Sybil Wilkes. Be informed, be empowered.
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21: 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They pulled her in the back room, and you ain't heard nothing come out of her mouth since, because that is the reality with us.
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21: 77% of every black home in America is headed by a single mother. If we going to get a hold on these crimes, and you see this man has just issued the National Guard, the feds have taken over D.C., who they going to lock up? 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
22: Trump is at it again, deploying the military and National Guard to D.C. 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You know, people talk about this is almost a police state. 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
23: 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It's the nation's capital.
20: 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It's XL Friday. And now, America's number one civil rights leader, the Reverend Al Sharpton.

Friday, June 19th, Juneteenth Day, Juneteenth holiday, and Black Music Month combined. Do you know what time it is? It's Al Sharpton's time. And for the next 3 hours, it's time to put aside all pretenses, deception, denial, or fronting. The time has come to keep it real on Keeping It Real with Reverend Al Sharpton. A very good afternoon to you all across the country. Good morning to you that are our West Coast listeners. And welcome to those that are listening Sirius XM 126, where talk empowers and becomes action. In fact, I would argue that there is no power without action. You're going to have action to achieve power, and you're going to have action to maintain it. I'm coming to you live from our National Action Network corporate headquarters in New York. And it's Friday. And for you that are frequent listeners, you know Friday is exhale. Exhale Friday. A lot to exhale this week, God knows. And all you have to do is call us at 1-877-532-5797. 1-877-532-5797, or you can send us a message on the message board at www.nationalactionnetwork.net live stream. The mayor's already on there, Mayor Rodney Jones, is on the message board saying it's Exhale Friday. Don't go into the weekend constipated with your thoughts. Let it out, let it out, let it out. And the mayor is right. And let me say early to the mayor and others in the New York, New Jersey, Connecticut area, many of the candidates, the mayor of New York and others will be at the Saturday Action Rally tomorrow. You that have primaries, make sure you listen to the rally if you're out of the city. And connecting states, or watch it on live stream, or be there, particularly you that are in New York, Connecticut, New Jersey. At the end of the rally, you that have kept, made a pledge to help buy the building that National Action Network is now owned, we're going to bring you over five at a time, since we don't have the occupancy license yet to have the rallies. And we're going to transport you. We've got vehicles so you can see the building tomorrow, the new House of Justice. So make sure you're there at 9 to 11 at Mother AME Zion on 137th Street and Lenox. And now don't come after the rally talking about, I want to ride over and see the building. Come to the rally, because I'm going to do this a special way tomorrow. I wanted to say that early. A lot is happening. Let me thank Dominique Sharpton for sitting in for me on yesterday. Obviously, I was in Chicago. As most of you know, I was one of the invited guests by President and Mrs. Obama for the opening of the Obama Presidential Center. And let me tell you, it is a center. It is not a presidential library alone. There's a library in it, but it's a library. It's a tech room. It's a basketball court. It is restaurant. It is childcare. It is a connected library with the public schools that have updated. It is something like you've never seen. It is 19 square miles. It is huge, and they name certain
parts of it after Fannie Lou Hamer, Rosa Parks, on and on. And it is absolutely beautiful, $80 million. And I was honored to be invited. And, of course, many of you watched it or portions of it. And many, you know, my friends were saying, are you going to go to the opening or are you going to the Knicks parade? I said, well, my contemporary side says I'm proud of the Knicks. The Knicks haven't won a title, NBA title, in 53 years. But my historic nerve say you got to be their first black president, first black first lady, and ones that I worked with closely since 2007 when he first came to National Action Network's convention. I said, I'm sorry. I know there's going to be a lot of excitement in New York, but I have to be there when they do the official opening. And I was glad I went. And Lottie Dottie and everybody was there, even though it was a very closed list. But you name them, the celebrities, Oprah Winfrey, all the way to Bono, Stevie Wonder was great closing the show. And three other living presidents, four presidents there yesterday. George Bush, a Republican, and his wife came. President Biden and his wife came. President Clinton and his wife came. And I think when Michelle Obama got up and told the story of how she was born right in that neighborhood, and her mother taught her she could be whoever she wanted to be, and she comes home to that neighborhood as the first black first lady of the United States in a partnership with Barack. And she made a tribute to Barack that brought tears to his eyes and everybody else's. And then President Obama put it all in historic perspective. It is a center you need to bring your children, your grandchildren to see. And you're going to need a whole day or two but to walk those grounds. And I'll be able to say to I have one grandson and whatever children he has, I was there when they opened it. And I'm in a video in the center. Sense of history. When you get to a certain stage in life, you think about how history is going to record it. And I think, and I said this on several interviews, and I said it this morning on Morning Joe, or way too early. I did a couple of shows this morning. I did shows there from last night while still in Chicago. The providence of it, you know, the preacher in me always looks for what is God trying to say. The day that President Obama opens up his presidential center is the day that Donald Trump is ridiculed by all, including some Republicans, for a disastrous foreign policy with Iran. You couldn't have timed it better. I mean, this was the most embarrassing, humiliating thing that Trump has gone through, and it happened on the same day. Even Trump said, well, I don't want to look like Herbert Hoover. So he backed out of the Iran fight, giving them much more money, but he accused Barack Obama of paying them ransom. And the whole world saying, well, wait a minute, if you were going to back out and pay them, what was it all about when you saw the Iranians marching in the streets and you say, we got your back, we're going to regime change?

0: after some intense fighting, and U.S. and Iran is in intense talks, they were supposed to sign this memorandum of understanding today in Switzerland. Vice President Vance's trip was canceled. They're not really saying why, but I think it is clear, as President Obama said yesterday, that the U.S. appears to be back where it started before Trump launched the war, and in February, and possibly even worse, Obama said. And Obama pointed to the billions that are being spent, the strain on the military, Strait of Hormuz closed, strain on Americans that had gas prices hike. Worse, ceasefire is welcome, but the nuclear weapons they said they were going to get, it remains unsettled. And let's talk about all that. It's Exhale Friday. Elections going on around the country, primaries in New York, I know in other places, Tuesday. A lot to talk about. And don't forget, let me know how you think. Got two questions, and you can talk about all the issues, but two questions today. How do you think is the appropriate way that we ought to be celebrating Juneteenth? And your Black History Month, we're getting three songs a day this week that you think are critical to Black history. So let's get ready to take your calls. 1-877-532-5797. 1-877-532-5797. Or you can go to live stream at nationalactionnetwork.net. It is Exhale Friday. Let it out, let it out, let it out. We'll be back right after the break.
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11: It's Sybil Wilkes with what we need to know. Voting rights advocates in Mississippi are facing an uphill battle after calls for a massive wave of new black and Democratic registrations resulted in barely a trickle. Only about 1,300 new voters registered across the state in the month of May, while over 15,000 individuals were successfully purged from the active list. Under a controversial 2023 state law, officials are legally permitted to completely remove residents from voter rolls if they fail to cast a ballot within any four-year period. A new Target exclusive vinyl release of Jay-Z's landmark debut album, Reasonable Doubt, ignited a fierce national debate about the social responsibility of black billionaires. Critics argue their strategic deal highlights the complicated expectations placed on prominent black icons navigating mass consumer power and corporate equity. I'm Sybil Wilkes. 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

0: Oh, stupid. Reverend Al Sharpton is Exhale Friday. Whatever's on your mind, whatever's in your heart, you can express it and let us hear it all over the world.
1: Keeping it real.
0: Let it out, let it out, let it out. And we are happy to be. I'm looking at the message board. You can also send a message if you don't or can't call in. Glenn Bates is sending me a message saying, greetings, Rev, from Beach Island. You know whose home it is. Beach Island, South Carolina, was the estate of James Brown, the Godfather soul. I spent many days at Beach Island with the Godfather, and I understand they're turning his estate into a museum. I'm glad to hear that. Pamela Edgar is saying, good afternoon, Reverend Al Sharpton and the National Action Network. Happy Juneteenth weekend, and congratulations to the Obama family on the grand opening of the Obama Presidential Library. I also thought that as beautiful as it is, and as much as I recommend people going there, I thought it was also a message that they waited and opened the Juneteenth weekend, Juneteenth day to be exact, which is the antithesis to Trump, who's trying to stop celebration of Juneteenth and any other holiday related to us. That in of itself is a strong political and racially prideful statement that the Obamas chose that weekend, which is another reason why, as much as I love the Knicks of late, I had to be there. And I'm glad I was. I think that I'm very interested, though, in how people say and what they will respond to in the challenge I've laid out for you, not only the three songs you think should make black music history or that are black music history in terms of your feelings, but that you also say what is the appropriate way that you think people ought to celebrate and mark Juneteenth Day, Juneteenth weekend. One way, and I think is clearly, I'm saying everybody ought to watch the rally tomorrow from New York, our National Action Network Action Rally, which I'll be dedicating and explaining what Juneteenth really means. And I think that it also is something that you ought to do of something significant. Not giving away all my message, but there is a lesson in not knowing you're free because you continue to behave as a slave even beyond your emancipation. And some of us have a slave mentality. So therefore, you are not offended, insulted, or energized by people that impugn your freedom because you think you deserve it because you're a slave and slaves are slaves. You have no rights. So when I talk about the march August 28th, a lot of people at the Obama Presidential Center said to me yesterday, I heard about the march, I'm coming. If you are slave-minded, you don't think there's anything to protest about. Because it's just, well, whatever it is, ain't nothing we can do about it. That's slave thinking. You'll have ribs and Kool-Aid today to celebrate Juneteenth, both of who is no good for your health. Because you think and eat like a slave. Oh, I hope you got offended because I intended to. Because I'm trying to shock you out of your slave mentality. In Galveston, Texas, when the Union Army went in and told those that were enslaved they were free, the day before, they were doing whatever that plantation dictated them to do. The day before. And they were already free, but didn't know it. So that's why people telling me, Rem, Al, you out there carrying on, but President Trump's taking everything from us. He coming after everybody. But I'm not a slave. Just because Trump wants to behave like a slave master, he does not have no slave here. The only question I have is how are we going to take him out of being the head of the plantation? But there's no question I'm not picking his cotton. I'm not taking his tobacco. I'm not letting him decide my family. Because I'm not a slave. And if you get free psychologically, then your physical and mental and intellectual side will follow. But you could be the most well-dressed person with a bank account exploding. If you got a slave mentality, you will do slave things. Like buy 10 cars that you don't need and ride around in them playing records calling yourself the N-word and your mama B. Because you're slave-minded. Be your Rolls Royce, don't matter. You'll put song in the player calling you the N-word. Because before people can break your body, they must break your mind. And that's why I love to tell that story. I was on Morning Joe this morning with the great, great, great grandniece of Harriet Tubman. And I love that quote Harriet Tubman is saying that she was given an award in the North for the Underground Railroad. And they saluted her saying, you led on the Underground Railroad 500 slaves to freedom. And we're giving you this award to underscore your freedom. And Harriet Tubman thanked them for the award and said, I could have freed more if I could have convinced them they were slaves. Nobody has convinced you that you're not slaves. You don't have to accept what's going on. You can take the economics in your own hand about where you buy and where you spend your money or not. Punish those that are not in your interest. You can vote and decide on elected officials. And even if your guy doesn't win, you keep organized, you get more people till you get enough votes to win. Slave mentality, oh, I tried, it won't work. No, you a free person doesn't give up on their freedom. And not cynical about their liberation. So let's talk about all of this today. Let me take another break. Coming right back, going to the phones and to the message board. Ed Mason is saying, preaching, Rev. Yeah, I think I needed to do a little today. I got the rest of my message tomorrow. I want y'all really tune in. I'll be there because I want a lot of you to be able to go over and see the new building on Juneteenth. Let's take a break. Be right back. Keeping it real. Shout. Keep it Exhale real. Friday. Be right back.
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6: It's Sybil Wilkes with What We Need to Know. Voting rights advocates in Mississippi are facing an uphill battle after calls for a massive wave of new Black and Democratic registrations resulted in barely a trickle. Only about 1,300 new voters registered across the state in the month of May, while over 15,000 individuals were successfully purged from the active list. Under a controversial 2023 state law, officials are legally permitted to completely remove residents from voter rolls if they fail to cast a ballot within any four-year period. A new Target exclusive vinyl release of Jay-Z's landmark debut album, Reasonable Doubt, ignited a fierce national debate about the social responsibility of Black billionaires. Critics argue their strategic deal highlights the complicated expectations placed on prominent Black icons navigating mass consumer power and corporate equity. I'm Sybil Wilkes. Be informed, be empowered.
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0: It's Exhale Friday and Juneteenth weekend. Let me see, by way of announcements, don't forget, you in the tri-state area, New York, Connecticut, New Jersey, meet me at the special Juneteenth Saturday Action Rally in the morning at Mother AME Zion, the historic church on 137th Street and Lenox Avenue, 9 a.m. to 11 a.m. Many of our elected officials coming by to make their last appeals before primary day. And I'm going to give my special Juneteenth message. Make sure you're there. You that are not in the New York, New Jersey, Connecticut area, you can watch it live on Impact Television or at nationalactionnetwork.net or on on YouTube /NAN. And I got good news. We have finally been given assurances that we have the necessary permit for the march on August 28th in Washington at the Lincoln Memorial. We didn't want to say the location till the parks services cleared it. There was one group that was going to do it. They're combining in with us. So the march, August 28th, will be at Lincoln Memorial. And it's going to be around redistricting. And clearly, we're going to deal with the question of the redistricting is voting rights. And we also must deal with the economic rights, what is going on in this new technology, knocking out a lot of jobs. That's why I want AI companies to support organizations and groups in training people basics so that they cannot be said, well, you don't know AI. We're training. Otherwise, we need to not shop with you. But it is extremely important. So you should sign up. Many hundreds have already signed. You need to sign. Don't wait till my, well, it's only June 19th and it's not to the 28th. We organize early because we want a massive crowd. Tens of thousands ought to be there to say to the Supreme Court and the Congress and the Senate and the White House, right there in Washington, there's not been a national march on this. All of this pushback. No reason you'd be talking about Juneteenth if you are not doing something in your day, your era. You weren't here in 1865 or 1863. You're here in 2026. What you gonna do? Go to www.nationalactionnetwork and sign up, and we'll get you whatever information you need. Shannon is on the message board saying, Reverend Al, I heard Mrs. Obama tell you basketball is nice, but holding a democracy is greater. I agree. Well, I agree with you, too. And, it is amazing how you need to get your priorities at all. And I think that you must set that example. I tried to on yesterday. And I see Bruce Turner saying, here we go with trolls today. Better give them something to talk about. Yep, they can give something to talk about. I see a couple of trolls coming in. And they're just angry we're still here. They're angry that we're not slaves. It's Juneteenth Day, Rod. We're not slaves. Rod is one of the trollers, I guess, Bruce is referring to. We're not slaves. We don't care what you write on our message pages. Just let us know you're part of the vast audience listening to us. Just keep my numbers going up. Thank you. I appreciate it. People don't understand, the more people listen, even the haters, and the more they write on the message board, the number they increase your numbers, the more they increase your numbers. So who's the nut? Joanne Kemp is saying, we've been celebrating all other holidays. Do white people celebrate Juneteenth? So if not, it's a day off for them and the day they deny us again. I think I've seen some whites, not many, but some say they celebrate Juneteenth. Many take it as a day off. But I'm not dealing with it as what they do with the holiday. I'm dealing with what we do with it. All right, let's go to the phones. Let's start with Theron in Detroit, Michigan. Theron, you're keeping it real with Al Sharpton.
1: Hey, good afternoon, Minister Reverend Al Sharpton. Peace be unto you. On this day, you know, it is a day that the blacks should reflect on and have a clear understanding, but understand something, too, about their adversary. The adversary that put them in bondage, you know, as I say all the time, you know, we was put in bondage by murderers, robbers, kidnappers, and rapists. Certainly they did not teach us the truth of ourselves or of God. So they lied to us, and they have been liars to us. Jesus himself in Scripture, he speaks the same way about this. He says, ye of your father the devil, and the lust of your father ye will do. He said, they were murderous in the beginning, and they abode not in the truth. Well, we met such a people. So this is what we're dealing with. They teach us when we were children. I know when I was growing up as a young man, growing up in the schools, because I live on the outskirts of Detroit growing up. They used to show us pictures of a man evolving from an ape to a man. I think that's making mockery of the human family. That's what they did to teach us such a falsehood. When actualities that they know that they come from the black man. The black man is the creator of the heavens and the earth. So they come from us. And out of disrespect for us, they don't honor us. That's why they speak unjustly to us. That's why the Bible teaches us. It says you should honor your mothers and your fathers that your days are long. Not speaking to us as individuals, but they were speaking to the Caucasian race. That they should honor their mothers and their fathers, which they don't, and they have never honored us. We are their Alpha and their Omega, the beginning and the end of them. And that's a reality of truth, because we're taught recessiveness and dominant. They teach that. You have recessive eyes, they tell you to put on sunglasses. They teach us these things. So we need to understand all this understanding to make us a better people. And then do the things that you're asking us to do. Go out and vote. Don't dwell on that. Understand your past and move forward from it. Don't stick in that. Because that's we're right. Better people than that.
0: I thank you for your call, and you're right. We, whatever way we reach knowledge of ourselves, it means nothing if we don't put some action in. And Theron is right. We may have different ways of approaching our history, our self-concept, but if we are not acting upon what we claim we believe, the question is, do we really believe it? And I would suggest we don't. Ronnie in Philadelphia, Pennsylvania, the word. Ronnie?
2: Hey, Reverend Al, how you doing, sir?
0: I'm doing very well. How you doing?
2: I'm good. I wanted to bring to your attention, and you might have heard this already, about the jump out boys, the cops jumping out. They see a bunch of brothers and going all down their pants. And now, a case that I'm working on for somebody, cops are sticking their fingers in people's butts, like they, you know, like trying to buck break them. You know how they did Abner Louima, but, you know, instead of the plunger, they're using their fingers. And a lot of cases that I looked up a lot of cases, and they unsubstantiated or unfounded, but there's so many of these cases, and then it's a lot of brothers that wouldn't want to come forward because they wouldn't want to know some cop stuck his finger up their butt. You know, the jump out boys, they doing that all over New Jersey. And I just wanted to bring that to the attention.
0: I gotta look into that now. Thank you for calling. Give me that. I'm definitely gonna get on that. In fact, Ronnie, I'm in preaching Father's Day this Sunday. I preach every year at Metropolitan Baptist Church, largest black church in Newark, Reverend David Jefferson. So I'm going to ask about this. You said it's happening in Jersey. The humiliation and the dehumanization that is if it's transpiring. Even if you get past the physical discomfort, if not pain, the psychological residue that will stay with you a long time, that you could be that humiliated, that somebody could do that, violate your body like that, and because they hold a badge and represent the state, you can't do anything about it. And if you do, then if you had not committed a crime that incited that behavior, they can get you for committing a crime if you rebel or withdraw or resist. No, I mean, these are the reasons we must keep this system accountable and affirm who we are and who we are not. Because in their minds, not only do we still think we slaves, some of those that you're talking about think you're slave. You wouldn't do that. You wouldn't stick your finger up someone's rectum if you thought they was a free man or woman. So they're letting you know who they think you are. Question is, what you gonna do about it? Let's take a break. Be right back. It's XL Friday, 1-877-532-5797. Sharpton, keeping it real. Be right back.
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7: It's Sybil Wilkes with what we need to know. Voting rights advocates in Mississippi are facing an uphill battle after calls for a massive wave of new Black and Democratic registrations resulted in barely a trickle. Only about 1,300 new voters registered across the state in the month of May, while over 15,000 individuals were successfully purged from the active list. Under a controversial 2023 state law, officials are legally permitted to completely remove residents from voter rolls if they fail to cast a ballot within any four-year period. A new Target exclusive vinyl release of Jay-Z's landmark debut album, Reasonable Doubt, ignited a fierce national debate about the social responsibility of Black billionaires. Critics argue their strategic deal highlights the complicated expectations placed on prominent Black icons navigating mass consumer power and corporate equity. I'm Sybil Wilkes. Be informed, be empowered.
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0: There's no side that can justify to me killing innocent people.
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0: Keeping it real, keeping it real. I'm your host, Reverend Al Sharpton. Is Exhale Friday. It is Juneteenth Day, and we're live taking your calls and your message board messages at 1-877-532-5797, 1-877-532-5797. And of course, you can, of course, go to the message board and you can, of course, send a message. Sun Cam is saying the Obama ceremony was phenomenal. If the Obamas ever give class on making speeches, I want to take it. They both know how to motivate people. This Juneteenth helps someone get registered to vote. I love that message, Son Cam. I love that message. Cedric Cooper says the problem with Trump administration and the reflection pool are similar. The wrong, unqualified people doing the work. Yeah, and we're going to surround that reflection pool by the thousands August 28th. Make sure you're there with us, Cedric. Let's go to the phones. Let's go to Todd. Todd, you're keeping it real with Al Sharpton on XL Friday.
1: Hey, Reverend Al Sharpton. So I'm going to answer the questions. I have a question for you, though. Are you very familiar with the speech that General Granger gave when he gave the African Americans notice in Texas and Galveston that they were free?
0: I have read it. It is... Well, you can be more specific. It's been a while since I read it, but I did read that speech, and it is a historic speech.
1: There's two sections in the speech where he references, I read it several times over the years, as you probably have, there are two sections in the speech where he references that they're suggested to them that they stay quietly and work out agreements with the plantation owners, work agreements, fair wage agreements as employees. And in that same speech, there's a section that he says that you will not be supported in idleness. And he used that word, idleness. And that was those two things always stood out to me, because I knew surrounding those two things that although they were set free through the government bondage, things got very hard very quickly.
0: Right.
1: And there were work agreements that were not kept. There was employment that was gainful, but then was terminated when a white person wanted the job, and they wanted that white person to get that job. And there were many occasions where they were told the justification for this is that although your family needs to eat and grow in a healthy way, you're not more important than this white family that needs to eat and grow in a healthy way, so your employment has been terminated. And there were people that grew crops and good crop seasons and were having major problems getting those crops sold off at a fair wage.
0: Right.
1: So we had to be – so now here's – and I'm saying that so I could get to the answer to the question. Definitely read the speech, people. But the answer to the question is do something – and this may take some energy for you to wrestle with. Do something for the social economic well-being of the African American population in this country and the citizenry as a whole that's going to last at least to the next Juneteenth. You know, there's things out, there's accomplishments that we can make if you wrestle with them that will not only help some African American business or school or church or neighborhood association that will last long past day one of your implementation of that help. But wrestle with something that you can do that will last longer than day one. My group that's trying to get this Planning Parenthood classes prior to conception, we're putting our curriculum together today, and we've been working on it prior to today, but I talked to you about this, and we're going to focus on human cellular biology, civics, financial literacy, opportunity and time management, and family history, all as it applies to being a parent. So that's an example of something to be doing on Juneteenth. And read that speech.
0: It's funny. I'm going to do my Juneteenth message tomorrow at the rally. And the part of the of what I want to get over is that, yes, Granger did say, you know, work out something with your former masters, get, you know, work or keep working for them or something.
1: Fair wage.
0: Fair wage, I think was the term. Yeah, you're right. But he also, what I'm going to really emphasize is he said how they won't tolerate idleness. And I'm not going to give the speech now. Maybe part of the message tomorrow. I just thought that it was significant how they did not, Granger reprimanded people not to be idle, and many of us are absolutely idle. But go ahead, give me your, you said it was going to bleed into your.
1: I got my three songs.
0: Okay.
1: I'm a diehard Dizzy Gillespie fan. Manteca, 1947.
0: Mm.
1: It's the song that's given the credit for Dizzy Gillespie's first interaction with Afro-Cuban jazz. That's when he started getting down with Chico O'Fara. And that's one. Number two is a remake. Mickey Howard remade this song so well with the Buffalo Philharmonic Imagination that's Mickey Howard's song to me. But I'm talking about that version, the version of Mickey Howard Imagination with the Buffalo Philharmonic. Beautiful song, my absolute favorite slow jam. Second is a distant second to this. And then my third song I'm going to drop on you, Janet Jackson singing the hook on this song mainly. But most people think it's a Janet Jackson song because she's so significant on it. It's Making Love in the Rain by Herb Alpert, and Lisa Keith is singing the bass of the song. But Janet Jackson's part on this song is so strong that it's damn near her song. So there you go. Imagination, released in 1987, February. That's Imagination, released in 1987, Mickey Howard with the Buffalo Philharmonic. Making Love in the Rain, released in February of 87, and Manteca, I Love Dizzy Gillespie, and all the rest you should too. I'll talk to you later.
0: You are always very intense when you call, which is always good, whether I agree or disagree, whether on legal on policy day, Attorney Jones Austin agrees with you or not. But you just opened my eyes to something I must confess publicly. I always thought that was Janet Jackson's song, and I know the Jacksons well. You're right, as I reviewed it in my head, they are the lead, but she's so dominant in the background. Yeah, okay. Thank you.
1: Yeah, that's Lisa Keith. Singing most of the song.
0: Yeah, I never really thought about it. I just assumed that was Janet's song. Okay, got it. Thank you, Todd. Let's go to the mayor, Mayor Rodney Jones, Queensbridge Houses in New York.
2: Good afternoon, my shepherd. How are you today?
0: I'm doing very well. How are you?
2: Happy Juneteenth to you and the ancestors.
0: Thank you.
2: This comment that Trump constantly uses with our black queens, low IQ. Now, all the women that he be talking this low IQ nonsense with have degrees or some type of degrees, basically. He said about Tanya Brown Jack. He said this about Michelle Obama. He said about the reporters, the black reporter for Rachel Scott. I think the one on NBC. I forget her name. I can't think of her. But I'm just saying, though, what degree does he have, Rev? What actual degree does he have?
0: I really don't know.
2: Yeah, he doesn't have it. This trope he uses without black women. You know, I grew up five older sisters and a mother, and it was something in our households like protect our black women. I was the youngest of all of them. Pops used to tell me, and I went out on the streets with them, protect your sisters, protect your mother. You know, we got to start protecting our black queens. We got to clap back because this is nonsense. Low IQ. He's the only ignorant one in the room. Like I said, ignorance is bliss. We should be happy. He's the only ignorant. He actually talks about himself. When he says certain things about people, he actually talks about himself. When he says certain derogatory things, he actually talking about himself, Rev. He's a disgrace.
0: I'll see
2: you in the morning, Rev.
0: I'll be looking for you. All right, let's take a break. Be right back. Keeping it real. Keeping it real. Shopton. Be right back.
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5: It's Sybil Wilkes with what we need to know. Voting rights advocates in Mississippi are facing an uphill battle after calls for a massive wave of new Black and Democratic registrations resulted in barely a trickle. Only about 1,300 new voters registered across the state in the month of May, while over 15,000 individuals were successfully purged from the active list. Under a controversial 2023 state law, officials are legally permitted to completely remove residents from voter rolls if they fail to cast a ballot within any four-year period. A new Target exclusive vinyl release of Jay-Z's landmark debut album, Reasonable Doubt, ignited a fierce national debate about the social responsibility of Black billionaires. Critics argue their strategic deal highlights the complicated expectations placed on prominent Black icons navigating mass consumer power and corporate equity. I'm Sybil Wilkes. Be informed, be empowered.
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0: host, Reverend Al Sharpton. Let's go back to the phone. Let's go to Still Bill in Cincinnati, Ohio, the buzz. Still Bill.
1: This is the day the Lord has made, and I will rejoice and be glad in it. Good afternoon, Reverend.
0: Good afternoon to you.
1: I want to send a shout out to Lincoln Ware and the staff of WBBZ The Buzz for listening to this excellent radio station, this excellent show, I mean. And I want to give congratulations to our former president, Barack Obama, on his project. Yeah, I tell you, the only mention of Donald Trump is going to be the fact that he is just egotistically jealous or whatever it is. But you know what? Like I always say, God is my president. God is my judge. God is my jury. I am celebrating Black History Month. I mean, Black Music Month. And, you know, it's just a thing where it just makes me proud of hearing all this great music, past and present. And I don't want to hold up any longer, so I just wanted to say congratulations to Barack Obama. And, Reverend, you always do a stellar good job. I am committed to listening to your show. I'm also committed to watching Politics Nation. And congratulations on your years at on the air. And to your daughter, Dominique, I'm Still Bill, and I will keep it real, real, real, real, real. Thank you.
0: I will tell her, thank you for your call. Always good to hear from you. Let me go to my dear friend in Maryland, Chevy Chase, Maryland, Mrs. Richardson. Mrs. Richardson, you're keeping it real with Al Sharpton, Exhale Friday.
2: Yes, good afternoon, my darling. How are you today, Reverend Albert?
0: I'm doing very well. How are you?
2: Fine. You know, your first name, I forget. Is it when you were born, your mom and dad christened you Alfred or Alvin?
0: Alfred.
2: Oh, Alfred.
0: Yeah, Alfred.
2: Okay.
0: Yep.
2: Yeah, I said Alvin. I'm sorry. I know it was one or the other because I said, I know Rev had announced his first name. Some time ago, yeah. But, you know, there's so many things. We have so many dynamics going on with us as a race. You know, we have so much diversity and lifestyles and, you know, from the poorest to the richest and this, that, and the other. And, you know, I don't see how we can ever totally come together. It's not going to happen if we're being realistic. You know, Rev, your saying is keeping it real. And, of course, I would venture that would be keeping it real because of the diversities and the breakdown of how Anglo-Saxon folks, the ones particularly with this 1 or 3% power and money, how they have destroyed and divided this country. You know, and I think it's going to go down in history how this government weakened into the point of, you know, almost like defending this person that's in the White House, you know. And, you know, and I just don't see us as a whole, meaning Black, white, and every color in the range, holding this man accountable. I think all of us should be standing up, writing letters or something, or getting in the street, you know, some of the people who are younger, who got backbone, supposed to have some backbone, these younger people with backbone, and to go out there and show their you know, disenchantment with this man. But we don't see it. We only see some other groups out there getting their rights, and, of course, you know, they're flourishing all over the place with businesses and everything else. And but I saw this document on Paul Lawrence Dunbar, and the great ones, the brilliant ones in the early 19th century or late 18th century, somewhere in those categories, they had these handsome, brilliant Black men in Congress. And, Reb, I know you know. And between those centuries, I think it was the early 19th century, but it could have been, I don't know whether it was the 18th, I thought it was the early 19th century, And these brilliant black men, you know, they had them in Congress. So where was the racism there? And that was back at that time. Now they're kicking all of our blacks out of Congress, it looks like it. Particularly under this man that's in there now, this Anglo-Saxon German man, German. A lot of people want to go to Germany so much, but I cannot understand what is so great about Germany when they have their own motherland that they don't even want to, they don't even want to turn to even talk about. You know, these are real issues, real things that we're going to have to confront, you know, because, you know, Donald Trump is always going to be a distraction, you see. He is. See? And he's going to want us to flourish on him. It only makes him smile and, you know, and have that mindset. Oh, look at them. They're out there. It makes him only happy. It doesn't make him grieve. So if we talk about other issues that's important to us as a race, yeah. You know, but a lot of people just don't think Mother Africa is that important. And another thing about Pan-Africanism, I hear some great black men talk about Pan-Africanism. And there's so much diversity is what I'm saying with us. We don't even fight with that. We don't even tackle what Pan-Africanism really means. We, you know, and we're supposed to be ingrained people about being spiritual and understanding the plights and the mishaps that was presented to us by the Anglo people. But do we do it? Do we go out and really fight it? You know what I'm saying? You know, Nareva, I know you do. Now, I'm not talking about you. Because, I mean, you put us to the forefront of what we need to do. But I'm talking about the collective of us. I'm talking about because we have another thing you're very honest on. You will speak the truth about pretty much what the population of the black people are in this country, which is roughly 30 to 35 or 33 million. Not, because you see all these people, these black folks getting on different shows. Oh, no. And then they argue. No, there's 40 million of us. No, there's 60 million. No, there's this. There's 80 million. They don't even know. So I'm saying, you're about right, because they're taking us out. Black people are dying. They're being killed, being shot in the head by Asian folks, a lot of them. And I'm not saying the whole Asian community, but I'm saying already two incidents that they brought on a black station on FM talking about the two young people that were killed, the Asian, the Korean woman that killed that girl, Tatasha something, back in the 91, shot her in the head, leaving the store. And because she didn't buy a bottle of water or some juice or whatever she went in there to get. And then the young man shot in the back. All because, see, they take the same philosophy for many of those folks as the white. As they see their Anglo-Saxon, because I do know this too, Rick. On a lot of these PBS BBC broadcasts that they bring on, you know, public television, you will see there how these people have really flourished in Japan and making the technology just brilliant there. And you see whites involved with that. But where do you see the whites involved with our people in Africa? And they hardly don't even want to show Africa on, not even on the BBC, unless there's something going on that's terrible. They'll show the, you know, the terrible things going on in Africa. But they hardly ever show the good, what I'm saying. If it is, it must be just a piece, because I don't see it. But they will show you about Asian success in technology on all these stations like PBS. You'll see you know, how they're saying America is coming up with new, you know, creativity and technology, this, that, and the other, and, you know, and all this stuff. But they'll never have you see where African-American people are achieving anything besides being fired by this idiot in the White House, being fired and taken out. That's what we should be standing up fighting for. You know, especially these strong people with backbones that's strong. They're not old. Get out there and go to Capitol Hill in the Supreme Court and tell them you're sick of it and you want the man out. But I'm just surprised that this nation just on their daring airs doing nothing but talking.
0: Yeah, no, it is a little surprising. And that's why we must energize and do it ourselves, because no one's going to come save us for us, but us. And I think that absolutely correct. Thank you for your call. Happy Juneteenth Day to you. Let me go to Brenda in Maryland. Brenda, you're keeping it real with Shopped in XL Friday and Juneteenth Day.
3: Oh, okay. I think that's me. I actually am Evangelist T in Bowie, Maryland, and I wanted to call and say happy Juneteenth, and whom the sun sets free is free indeed.
0: I also wanted
3: to thank you. Yeah, go ahead.
0: Go ahead.
3: I also want to thank you so much for your service and everything that you do. And I really like the operative word in the National Action Count. I mean, network is action. And so we got to just stop talking about it and be about it. And what people need to understand is when the particular classes or the particular fashions of people are doing certain things, we don't need to talk about it, because what they're doing is distracting. While he was, our president was talking about this issue, they were changing the laws and the rules on how the stock market going to accept the IPO. Just trying to distract us, right?
0: That's
3: so we got to just keep moving, ignore them.
0: They definitely want to reshape how IPOs are done. I'm going to deal with that on Politics Nation this weekend, because it impacts us, and a lot of us think if we're not Wall Street financiers, it doesn't matter to us. It does matter to us. Very important you brought that up. Let me take a break. Thank you.

0: Juneteenth Day. We're live. Be right back.
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10: It's Sybil Wilkes with what we need to know. Voting rights advocates in Mississippi are facing an uphill battle after calls for a massive wave of new Black and Democratic registrations resulted in barely a trickle. Only about 1,300 new voters registered across the state in the month of May, while over 15,000 individuals were successfully purged from the active list. Under a controversial 2023 state law, officials are legally permitted to completely remove residents from voter rolls if they fail to cast a ballot within any four-year period. A new Target exclusive vinyl release of Jay-Z's landmark debut album, Reasonable Doubt, ignited a fierce national debate about the social responsibility of Black billionaires. Critics argue their strategic deal highlights the complicated expectations placed on prominent Black icons navigating mass consumer power and corporate equity. I'm Sybil Wilkes. 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
11: 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And RSV can escalate chronic health issues. 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

0: Keeping it real. I'm your host, Reverend Al Sharpton. It's XL Friday, and it is Juneteenth Day. And we've asked you to tell us what you think are the appropriate ways one ought to honor Juneteenth Day. I've also asked you for three songs that stand out to you in black music history. This is Black Music Month. And I'm telling you that everybody needs to, that are in the tri-state area, New York, New Jersey, Connecticut, be at the Saturday rally. Some of the candidates running in the primaries will be there. I'm giving a special Juneteenth message. And those that have made and fulfilled their pledge or parts of it, we're going to bring you over in increments of five, so we're not violating occupation law, to see the new National Action Network headquarters that we purchased, the Faison Firehouse. I had several of our clergy leaders and board members view it on the other night, and they were absolutely impressed. I'll put it that way. I don't want to tell you in advance how you ought to behave, but come on and be at the rally in the morning, 9 a.m. to 11 a.m. at the historic Mother AME Zion Church in Harlem, 137th Street and Lenox Avenue. Rally's 9 to 11. And right after that, we'll start taking integrals of those that have helped pledge and made this happen, see the building even before we start the Saturday rallies there. Also, August 28th, we are clear. We'll be the permit for the Washington, D.C. March. The rally will be at 9 that morning. We will start with the pre-rally, then 11, the main rally at Lincoln Memorial. We're going to stand Martin Luther King III and Andrea Waters King and I going to stand right where Martin's father stood and did the historic speech, I Have a Dream, in 63. Why are we going back there? Because many of the things Dr. King achieved and that movement achieved is at risk or already flipped. Redistricting has been given the hammer because the Supreme Court nullified Section 2 of the Voting Rights Act, an achievement of the King-era movement. And the ending and banning of DEI undermines the Civil Rights Act of 64 dealing with discrimination, because you can't monitor discrimination if you can't get the data. So saying no DEI, well, you can't ask now how many black students you have in a university, or how many blacks on the faculty, how many blacks at a certain job, how many blacks in a corporate suite. They say, oh, we can't talk diversity. But we can't measure civil rights violations and exclusion based on race if we can't get the data. So we march. Reverend Al, I'm tired of marches. When the last one you've been to? We ain't had many. None national for a while. Just say you are unconcerned, uninvolved, or get yourself up and register now so we can send you the information for your area. Go to www.nationalactionnetwork.net. All right, let me go to Disco Brian. Brian in Philadelphia, Pennsylvania, WURD.
1: Happy Juneteenth, Rev. Welcome back. It was a pleasure speaking to your beautiful daughter yesterday. And happy Juneteenth to you and your sacred community, Rev. I just wanted to say top three songs, going all the way back to the 30s. Robert Johnson, Me and the Devil. Blind Mamie Forehand, Honey in the Rock, which is the song that Sweet Honey in the Rock, the group, named themselves after. Gorgeous, gorgeous, haunting, beautiful song. And Geechee Wiley, Last Kind Words Blues from 1931, that all those songs changed history and created genres just out of those songs themselves. So thank you And may they rest in power. Rev, on Juneteenth, you know, the institution of chattel slavery was a cult of demonic evil. And this nation owes foundational Black Americans whose ancestors built this country for free under torture and terrorism reparations. And white Americans whose ancestors, like mine, enforced or upheld slavery or Jim Crow need to be atoning. We need to be led by you, Rev.
0: Go ahead.
1: I was just saying, white millionaire progressive podcasters these days, very tragically, rarely, if ever, uplift the most loyal Democrats, which are Black voters. Too many Gentile white guys in the U.S. like me, especially those who call themselves progressive, need to wake up. They claim to be expert Democratic stat strategists, and they care more about DSA, which is a China-kissed operation. They care more about that and Hassan Piker's hot takes, the National Action Network, and your insights and wisdom, Rev. And I'm going to say it today, I'm sorry. But too many white folks who find something more inspirational about the New York City mayor than MVP Harris, I want them to also wake up to their patriarchal sentiment and racism. Rev, just before I go, I just wanted to share an anecdote. Yesterday I heard somebody talking about how much Zoran Mamdani inspires kids more than Barack Obama or Kamala Harris. And I just wanted to share this important anecdote with you, Rev. My mom babysits for a 7-8-year-old girl whose parents are diehard MAGA. And this child, my mom told me about how ecstatic this little 7-year-old girl was by Kamala Harris's campaign, because of course my mom was a huge fan, in 2024, and how crushed she was when Trump won. Now, Kamala Harris's excellence made an 8-year-old white girl in a red state reject her own parents' politics. That little girl does not know who Mayor Mamdani is, and she still believes in Kamala Harris and would take offense to any public figure who depressed turnout for MVP Harris. So with that, Rev, I saw you at the Obama Library, beautiful pictures, standing with so many powerful public figures from past presidents to entertainers and many members of the Congressional Black Caucus. However, Rev, I couldn't help but notice, and maybe I'm missing something, but I didn't see many of the most popular members of the Progressive Caucus there. Are there pictures of you, Rev, standing with Bernie Sanders or Ro Khanna or AOC or the Progressive Caucus's chair, Greg Kassar? Did you see any of those folks there?
0: No, I didn't. I mean, if they were there, I didn't see them.
1: Oh, well, maybe you just missed them. But, yeah, Rev, anyway, bless you. Thank you. Have a beautiful Father's Day. I can't wait to see you tomorrow. And a happy Juneteenth. Bless you.
0: All right. Thank you so much for your call. Let's take a break. It's XM Friday. Whatever's on your mind, whatever's in your heart, keep it in real. Be right back.

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6: It's Sybil Wilkes with what we need to know. Voting rights advocates in Mississippi are facing an uphill battle after calls for a massive wave of new Black and Democratic registrations resulted in barely a trickle. Only about 1,300 new voters registered across the state in the month of May, while over 15,000 individuals were successfully purged from the active list. Under a controversial 2023 state law, officials are legally permitted to completely remove residents from voter rolls if they fail to cast a ballot within any four-year period. A new Target exclusive vinyl release of Jay-Z's landmark debut album, Reasonable Doubt, ignited a fierce national debate about the social responsibility of Black billionaires. Critics argue their strategic deal highlights the complicated expectations placed on prominent Black icons Navigating Mass Consumer Power and Corporate Equity. I'm Sybil Wilkes. 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
4: 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Keeping it real. 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Let's go to Brenda. Brenda in Richmond, Virginia. 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
6: Hey, Rev. How you doing? Happy Juneteenth Day.
4: Same to you.
6: Yes, I am. I'm excited about the march. We definitely got to get mobilized and out of here in Virginia, and of course you're going to have a lot of people coming on up there, and you know we always at the march and getting people out there because the redistricting, every issue that we have to be out there to discuss and making sure people are getting out here to vote, we definitely have to be up and be ready, because this is what it's all about, and this is what Juneteenth is about. We got to start making sure that these changes are made, and we can't get them. We can't, as you've always said, Rev, the demonstration leads to the legislation, and that's what it's all about. And that's what people got to understand. And so I am just glad to be on with you right now on this Juneteenth. I know, Rev, you had our wonderful dynamic Congresswoman Jennifer McCollum on your show recently. And I want to thank you for that, because Rev. Jennifer McCollum is, Congresswoman Jennifer McCollum is one of those elected officials when she was on a state level as a delegate and as a senator, and now she's a congresswoman. And Jennifer have always, even right now, just always been local, even though she's federal right now. She's always been local, and you have always said it. And well, we got to understand everything starts local. And as our politicians and as elected officials, we have to keep them grounded and remind them that. And when you take somebody like Congresswoman Jennifer McCollum, that they work for us. They are elected officials. And this is what is very important. And I'm hoping that at the march, that you will have people like our Congresswoman Jennifer to be able to speak. In the state of Virginia, Jennifer, across this state, even though Jennifer's district and where she's from is in the Petersburg area, that woman is so well respected in this state. And I don't know if you know this, I'm just going to give you a little tidbit. We had a housing issue down in Petersburg, where she's from, only about a month ago. We had a lot of people that was kicked out of these are elderly people with handicapped disabilities that could not walk. The people that own that property, that carriage house down there, they was not from Virginia. They closed the house down, Rev. And Jennifer, let me tell you something.
4: Wow.
6: Yes, indeed. They closed it down. They moved all those people out of that building into a hotel. Jennifer, she is always on the ground. She was right down there trying to get those people to get that place back up to code, to get those people back into their homes. That's what we need all the time. You're not going to find people like Jennifer McCullough, like Congresswoman Jennifer McCullough. You're talking about the local representatives, but don't get me wrong. The state delegates and the local representatives, they're there too. But Jennifer is on a federal level. But you're not going to find that. You're not going to find, I don't mean no harm, but you're not going to find Tim Kaine or Mark Warner, the senators. You're not going to find them on the state level doing that. They're not going to do that. Jennifer McCullough, she does that. That's the kind of person that she is. She still works in the local community, even in the capacity in which she sits right now. And Rev, even in every state in this nation, even with the redistricting and everything else, if we don't understand that, if we don't keep these representatives and help them understand, you sitting up on that pedestal, but you are an elected official. You work for us. Right. We don't work for you. You work for us. And this is why Jennifer McCullough is so well loved in this state. Jennifer, across this entire state, that woman is loved. I don't care where you go in this state. Jennifer is well loved. She can go anywhere in this state. And even though her district, she knows her district, but this state absolutely adores Jennifer McCullough because of who she is. And I just want to say that because I want to thank you for having her. But you used the word earlier. You said tolerate idleness. You right. said that earlier on this show. And you said we tolerate idleness. And you hit it on the head because I wrote it down when you said it. And then I Googled idleness. And I was like, wow, that was powerful, Rev. You know why? Because we have tolerated enough of the laziness of a lot of their elected officials. And that's one thing that we're going to have to understand. On this Juneteenth day, we got to start holding them accountable and not continue to tolerate the idleness of a lot of these elected officials because they are not doing the work that they should be. They should be looking at people like Congresswoman Jennifer McCullough. And I'm through. And I want to, my three songs, Common, yep. Their Brother,
4: yep.
6: Glory, just one. Who Did That to You, John Legend. That's another one, Common and John Legend. And then, of course, Say It Loud, I'm Black and I'm Proud, James Brown.
4: All right. Well, Common and Legend, John Legend and Common performed yesterday
6: at
4: the opening of the Obama Center. They were very good, and I know both of them well. In fact, when they did the documentary on me, Loudmouth, that was nominated for Emmy, John Legend was the executive producer of the documentary, helped finance it. So we go way back. Very good choices. Thank you for your call. Let me go to Rick Johnson in Atlanta, Georgia. Rick.
7: Good afternoon, Reverend Al. Happy Juneteenth Day.
4: Just a minute. They put on the board. I did not know Reverend Charles Williams is with us. Y'all got to talk in my ear. Just saw it on the board. Reverend Charles Williams, senior pastor of the historic King Solomon Baptist Church in Detroit, head of... head of expansion and Michigan State Chair National Action Network. Our calls every week for the last hour of the show. All right, go ahead, Rick. Go ahead, Rick. I'd gone to the caller.
8: Okay. How you doing, sir? It's been a long
4: Good.
8: Time since I spoke to you.
4: Yes, sir.
8: A time ago. And I just wanted to call and wish the everyone a happy Juneteenth Day. My songs are Sam Cooke, A Change Is Gonna Come.
4: Yeah.
8: My hometown brother, James Brown, Augusta, Georgia.
4: Yeah.
8: I'm Black and I'm Proud, Say It Loud, I'm Black and I'm Proud. And Michael Jackson, They Don't Really Care About Us.
4: Yeah. Love all three. Thank you for your call. Reverend Williams, thank you for being with us. And of course, we're talking about the real meaning of Juneteenth as well as our three songs for Black Music History Month.
9: Well, Rev, it's always good to be with you on yet another XL Friday. You know, I mean, I think when we, first of all, and a happy Juneteenth to you and the listening audience, I think when we think about Juneteenth, we think about is democracy. I think what we've got to understand is the fight that ahead of us is a fight for the soul of this nation, and the soul of this nation is rooted in democracy. And I know yesterday you were with President Obama and the First Lady, and I know I was watching as you guys were talking about the fight for democracy and how the center, the presidential center, is dedicated to democracy. We got to do what we got to do to uphold democracy. If it hadn't been for democracy, we wouldn't have a Juneteenth. We wouldn't have a president that would have given us a Juneteenth. But then we wouldn't have a Abraham Lincoln, who would have initiated the Civil War and, of course, completed the Civil War. So democracy means so much to us that we must continue to fight for, especially as we prepare to go into the primary, the general election this year, the midterms. And so we mobilize to August the 28th, then we mobilize to the ballot so that we can continue to protect democracy. My three songs, I'm going to go with Aretha Franklin's Bridge Over Troubled Water, and I think I'm going to go with Earth, Wind, and Fire, You're a Shining Star. And I think I'm going to go with I Don't Want Nobody to Give Me Nothing, Open Up the Door, and I Get It Myself, James Brown.
4: Well, I always said, I've known you since you was a teenager, you got an old soul. Every artist you name is two or three generations ahead of you. You have an old soul. Let's take a break. Be right back. XL Friday on this Juneteenth day. Shopton Williams. Be right back.

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1: Wow. And at 40, statistics say that your life is half over if you are blessed. At 50, some of us start having pains in parts of our bodies that we didn't even know we had. Then here comes 60, and everybody is saying yes, ma'am, or no, sir, to you. By your 70s, you become acutely aware that life is way too short, that time moves way too fast, and there definitely are no replays and no rewinds. So relish every second of every minute of every hour you are blessed to have, because time cannot be repeated.
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3: It's Sybil Wilkes with what we need to know. Voting rights advocates in Mississippi are facing an uphill battle after calls for a massive wave of new Black and Democratic registrations resulted in barely a trickle. Only about 1,300 new voters registered across the state in the month of May, while over 15,000 individuals were successfully purged from the active list. Under a controversial 2023 state law, officials are legally permitted to completely remove residents from voter rolls if they fail to cast a ballot within any 4-year period.

A new Target exclusive vinyl release of Jay-Z's landmark debut album, Reasonable Doubt, ignited a fierce national debate about the social responsibility of black billionaires. Critics argue their strategic deal highlights the complicated expectations placed on prominent black icons navigating mass consumer power and corporate equity. I'm Sybil Wilkes. Be informed, be empowered.

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0: Reverend Al Sharpton. Keeping it real. Reverend Dr. Charles Williams II is our co-host. Reverend Williams, one of the things that is interesting to me is, aside from the fact that Donald Trump has flunked on everyone's test score on the Iran deal, and he has, for no reason, created a lot of the economy, causing the gas prices to go up, groceries to go up, and now even stopping it, he cannot refund the damage that was done. And now we're finding out that he wants to take money out of the Secret Service budget for his ballroom. Now, remember, when he announced this ballroom, he said the taxpayers wouldn't have to do anything. It's all private money. And now he's come with two or three different pots that he wants to do this ballroom from. So not only is he bad in terms of policy, and certainly he has been a backlash president in terms of civil rights, in my judgment, he has been a president that has been a failure on his own promises. One of the things that I'm careful about is I hold people, whether they be president or just someone I know and do business with, to what they say. I may disagree with Trump, but he's not accountable for what I say he should do. He's accountable for what he says he will do. He has done the opposite of that.
1: Yeah, no, he has. I mean, you're right. When you put apples and oranges, you put it all down together, it becomes very clear that his whole number one, I'm going to bring down eggs and gas and milk. Of course, eggs and gas and milk, all of it, if not the same, is more. I'm gonna make black jobs. I'm gonna decrease unemployment. Of course, unemployment is holding steady at where it was. You know, I mean, then he goes, as you said, and makes all these promises about all of the things that he was going to shut down and he was going to do. Many people haven't even really, it hasn't even really been exposed how many executive orders. And that'd be great to hear. I'd love to see that on your show. How many executive orders did he sign within the first 100 days that actually went nowhere, did nothing? How many people did he fire? All right. How many people did he fire and it ultimately ended up having to put them back to work? Or ultimately had to settle them out because they were illegally fired. I mean, these are the things that, you know, that we're missing. You know, of course, you know, you keep throwing stuff at us all the time that, you know, it's hard to keep up. But as you said, he says one thing out of his mouth, does another thing. And if you want me to be honest with you, I really think that much of this has to do with how him and his family are enriching themselves. I don't think it got much to do with democracy. I don't think it got much to do with policy. I don't think it got much to do with lineage. I think it's got everything to do with, let me send Jared in there to go get deals on the other side while we play around on this side. Let me send this person over here to do deals over here. Who's the contractor? Who's building the ballroom? I thought the corporations had it all paid for. I thought they was all the big funders and the big...
0: Yeah, well, that is what he said. And now he's talking about Akeem Smith. He's got the figure right. He's talking about $397 million. ABC News, Akeem is reporting, senators are weary of the $397 million from the Secret Service to fund the ballroom. I mean... And that's on top of what he was trying to take out of other pots of government money. So you got to wonder, is the corporations paying anything while he again he announced a plan after he had bought stock in the company that would benefit from the plan. So it made personal profit for him immediately. And that is what you're referring to. Everything they're doing. I mean, I started when he got reelected by asking, why would somebody in the Middle East do a $2 billion deal with Jared Kushner, who's never dealt in that kind of business? $2 billion. Obviously, it smells of high heaven.
1: Bruv, it smells real bad because the Strait of Hormuz was wide open before this war. Right. And now, even through this deal, there's going to be, you're going to have to pay to get through there. Let's just be honest. You're going to have to pay to get through there. And they know that you're going to have to pay to get through there. And Iran is probably happy about the deal because, of course, now they got a new income stream.
0: And they get that in addition to the income stream that they had before. And I think as we get closer and closer to the midterm elections, some of these Republicans are going to have to show some backbone only to preserve their own office. Because if you look at the last week's primaries, some of Trump's candidates, like in Iowa, of all places, are losing. I'm talking about Republican primary candidates. He's endorsed in the Republican primary, and their opposition Republicans defeated them. So he's showing signs that his grip is not what it used to be. And I think that, again, though, you can't expect somebody to beat themselves. You've got to Democrats aggressively get on the court and beat him. And I mean, have no equivocation. One of the things that I've learned in my years of activism is that we get the most progress done when we are focused and unrelenting and not doing all this equivocation and arguing about tactics and strategy and who's in and who's at. Just be focused. And I think that if we have that tunnel vision, that's right. What leads to progress.
1: Yep, we had a tunnel vision. That's what's going to lead to progress. If we continue to fight, we continue to work, we continue to organize, that's what's going to lead to progress. You know, we got August the 28th, the National March, and I hope folks are fired up and ready to go and keep all of this in mind as we get ready to fire up the base, march down to D.C., and get some justice for all.
0: All right, we're taking a break. Be right back. Keeping it real. Shopton. Be right back.
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10: It's Sybil Wilkes with what we need to know. Voting rights advocates in Mississippi are facing an uphill battle after calls for a massive wave of new black and democratic registrations resulted in barely a trickle. Only about 1,300 new voters registered across the state in the month of May, while over 15,000 individuals were successfully purged from the active list. Under a controversial 2023 state law, officials are legally permitted to completely remove residents from voter rolls if they fail to cast a ballot within any 4-year period. A new Target exclusive vinyl release of Jay-Z's landmark debut album, Reasonable Doubt, ignited a fierce national debate about the social responsibility of black billionaires. Critics argue their strategic deal highlights the complicated expectations placed on prominent black icons navigating mass consumer power and corporate equity. I'm Sybil Wilkes. Be informed, be empowered.
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0: Reverend Al Sharpton, and we're back. 1-877-532-5797. 1-877-532-5797. And, of course, Reverend Dr. Charles Williams II is our co-host. Let me remind you again, tomorrow, Saturday Action Rally. You that are in the tri-state area, meet me at the historic Mother A.M.E. Zion Church, 137th Street in between Lenox and 7th. Many of the primary candidates are coming to argue their case before early voting is going on now in New York, but primary day is Tuesday. And I have my special Juneteenth weekend message. I want you in the house. And then after you that have made commitments and have already given toward the purchase of the new headquarters that we are about ready to move in. You've done all the rehab. We just need the certificate of occupancy from the city. And but we're going to let those that have stepped out on faith and helped so far to, for us to reach the goal of what we are doing to pay off the mortgage we've gotten on the building. We're going to take you in groups to go see the building and walk up and down and see each floor. That's tomorrow, 9 to 11 at Mother Amy Zion, 137th Street between Lenox and 7th Avenues. Also, don't forget Politics Nation with Al Sharpton, live at 5 p.m. Eastern Time. You're going to see Juneteenth information. You're going to see updates on what's going on. I got a couple of governors on what's going on with redistricting, how they're getting around it. And, of course, several things came up that we're going to be looking at. And, of course, I'm going to give some inside Valerie Jarrett and others on the Obama presidential the Obama Presidential Project, or Center, I should say. All of that tomorrow and Sunday, live at 5 p.m. on MS Now. I'll be live both nights. Certainly a lot on Obama and a lot on the governors tomorrow night. And then Father's Day on Sunday, a lot on what's going on with our black males. You need to watch Politics Nation both nights on MS Now, 5 p.m. Eastern Time. And, of course, the march. People are buzzing all over Chicago yesterday, not only at the Obama Presidential Center opening, but people were stopping me as I moved around the city saying, I heard about the march, I'm coming. So I know we have a large contingent coming from Chicago. Our National Action Network folks out there are very active on the ground. But from everywhere, we need tens of thousands to meet us. We've now secured the commitment on the permit to do the rally right at Lincoln Memorial where Dr. King and the 63 March was. And then we will have the rally in March to the MLK Memorial. Around our redistricting, around the Affordable Care Act, around criminal justice. You need to be there. Join Martin Luther King III, Andre Waters King, and myself, National Action Network, and the Drum Major Institute. Reverend Williams, what's going on tomorrow morning at Saturday Action Rally in Detroit?
1: Yes, you can join me tomorrow, 10 a.m. at the historic King Solomon Baptist Church, 6100 14th Street. Tomorrow we are, of course, preparing ourselves for the March on Washington. I want you to make sure you're there. And then, of course, I want you to, if those of you all who made commitments, because we're going to schedule our trip to New York either before the march or either at, or in the fall, but we want you to come and join us tomorrow at the historic King Solomon Baptist Church, 6100 14th Street, as we prepare for the general election. Democracy, democracy, democracy. That's the order of the day as we celebrate Juneteenth.
0: All right, let's go back to the phone. Let's go to the irrepressible, uncomparable president of the Cleveland chapter, the Central Cleveland chapter, the Greater Cleveland chapter of the National Action Network, Dr. Marcia McCoy.
2: Thank you, and kudos to you, our Honorable Reverend Dr. Professor Al Sharpton, for sharing the Obama Center pre-opening with us on yesterday. And to our Midwest Regional Director, Reverend Dr. Charles Williams, where the Midwest is the best. My favorite songs are You Don't Have to Be a Star to Be in My Show.
0: Wow.
2: I think Marilyn McCoo and her husband, Billy, I think it was her husband, Billy Davis Jr. But I changed the words to You Don't Have to Be a Star to Be a Member of the National Action Network. So
0: right.
2: Join us. I like Shirley Caesar's song, No Charge and Hold My Mule. And James Brown, Lord Have Mercy. He sung a song that this is a man's world, but it wouldn't be nothing without a woman or a girl.
0: Oh, yeah. He used to sing that one, too. Yeah.
2: One bus is already full, radio listeners, because we have people, they like church folk. They claim their seat. And so that bus is full, but you know, we're Cleveland, we always have two or three buses.
0: Right.
2: So we have people on hold already for number two and number three, because we know we're going to have three buses. We already know that. And we take care of the other two buses. So hold my mule. You ready?
3: Yes, ma'am.
0: All right. Let's do it.
3: Dr. Al Sharpton.
0: Yes, sir.
3: Dr. John Williams.
1: Yes, sir.
3: Hold my mule, my brother.
1: I got you, Rev.
3: One of the most egregious and deleterious acts that the convicted felon Donald J. Trump has perpetrated upon democracy and African-American community in particular has been the weaponization of the Justice Department to deny people of color to exercise their right to vote. For a long time, black people have known that in this racist country, justice is not equal justice, it is just us. This selfish, narcissistic bigot wants to be a king and a dictator, and the best way to achieve that goal, he thinks, is to divide people by race, creed, and ethnicity. He is well known to refuse to rent to people of color. He loves the Nazi Hitlers and Putins of the world, embracing white nationalism and white supremacy and the defense of white people around the world, and particularly in white South Africa. His latest onslaught against democracy and the right of people to participate in the election process was to turn loose more than 100 federal agents on voting rights, people's homes, scaring the daylights out of them and incapacitating them in their free right to exercise their sacred right to vote. This bald-faced, diabolical tactic was voter intimidation and political intimidation at its worst. They came in, Dr. Sharpton and Dr. Williams, like mob bosses, stormtroopers, to scare people from engaging in democratic participation. All these tactics are simply diversionary schemes to prevent people from knowing how bad things are, with high food prices, high gas prices, escalating inflation, diminishing health care, and trying to pay bills and pay your mortgage. At the same time, trying to cut taxes for millionaires and billionaires, build golden ballroom at taxpayers on taxpayer dime for the elites of society, giving $1.7 billion to his friend who killed police in his insurrection attempt. He's initiating a needless war, killing thousands, including 13 Americans, and his sex trafficking 10-year relationship with notorious Jeffrey Epstein and young women as young as 13 years of age. In order to avoid being overturned in November 26, he is committed to lie, and to keep on lying about every bad deed that he surreptitiously inflicts upon the American people. His latest lie is to claim a win in Iran when, in fact, it is an embarrassing loss for all the world to witness. Please, my brothers and my sisters, make America America again by voting these corrupt crooks out of the American constitutional governmental system. Today, as we celebrate Juneteenth, black American slaves may have gotten the word late back in 1865 about the end of the Civil War and the signing of the Emancipation Proclamation so that white plantation owners could continue to use free labor. But we in 2026 must not be late in getting the word out to exercise our right to vote in one of the most important and significant elections in this November 26th. Just as black Americans jump for joy, running, celebrating, and telling everyone about the newfound freedom, we must mobilize, stimulate, educate, and run and tell everybody, Lottie Dottie and everybody, to vote these crooked, corrupt politicians out of office with a new direction of the people, by the people, and for the people. Thank you, Doctor.
0: All right, thank you.
2: Ditto, ditto.
0: Thank you so much. Always good to hear your voice to end our week. And we have left three or four people on the phone or calling line that we're not going to be able to get to. We are right at closing time. And all of you on the message board, but I appreciate you, and I'll be in Monday. And we can pick it up again. We are committed on this Juneteenth weekend to let the world know we are not slaves.
4: That's right.
0: We're not going to be treated like slaves.
4: That's
0: and
4: right.
0: We are not going to tolerate anyone that tries to confuse us with free people. Don't forget Dr. Williams in Detroit, y'all at the Saturday morning rally. And don't forget our Saturday morning rally in Harlem at Mother Amy Zion. And both tomorrow, my special show on Politics Nation with Al Sharpton around the Obama Library and around what Trump is doing in Iran and other things with the redistricting Sunday Father's Day special, and both live shows at 5 p.m. Eastern Time on MS Now. And remember, whatever you do, wherever you go, however you feel, tell somebody, tell anybody, tell everybody. Reverend Al told you personally,
5: keep it real.
0: Keep it real. Whatever you do, keep it real. I'll talk to you tomorrow.
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22: And I'm probably going to need your help on this legal fight. 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And Tennessee State was the one they shorted the most.
24: Absolutely. Well, let me know. I'm on the next plane as soon as you holler. You know, when Ben Crump called, I don't even question it. I just head to the airport and get the details on the way.
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0: 22nd, Black Music Month. Do you know what time it is? It's Al Sharpton's time. And for the next 3 hours, it's time to put aside all pretenses, deception, denial, or fronting. The time has come to keep it real on Keeping It Real with Reverend Al Sharpton. A very good afternoon to all of you across the country and good morning to our West Coast listeners. Welcome to all those listening on Sirius XM Channel 126, Urban View, where talk empowers and becomes action. I'm Dominique Sharpton. I'm Reverend Sharpton's eldest daughter. I'm sitting in just for a few moments. Reverend Sharpton will be joining us momentarily. And certainly we are very excited to speak with all of you across the country. We've had a very impactful weekend, a very active weekend. And as always, it's Hot Button Issues Monday. And so we're opening up the phone lines to discuss some of the things that have happened over the weekend, last week, or something that you just want to get off your chest. But as always, we ask you to just do one thing for us. You got to keep it real. And you can join in on the conversation today. You can call us at 1-877-532-5797. 1-877-532-5797, or you can join us and join the illustrious message board in the chat, as we say, for those that are watching us via live stream at nationalactionnetwork.net. We got a lot going on, a lot to talk about. Certainly want to iterate a very happy Father's Day to all of those who celebrate Father's Day and who are fathers in any way, shape, or form. You all know that it takes a community and it takes a village. And certainly we want to lift up the fathers, those who have really stood in the gap for many generations, who have been, the breadwinners, who have been the fathers and the historians and the teachers, and those who have really committed their lives to the cause and to the greater good, and who have reached back to communities and been fathers in many different ways, whether you parented a child physically or you have been a father figure to someone. It all matters, and it certainly is impactful and makes a difference. And so we want to thank all of you out there, all of you brothers who have been a father in whatever capacity you have been a father, and certainly want to honor you as we celebrated Father's Day on yesterday. I was delighted to join my sister and my son, Marcus Al, and my sister Ashley, join my father as we do every year at Metropolitan Baptist Church, where we join Reverend Dr. David Jefferson Sr. and his entire family, where we have been convening at Metropolitan for Father's Day service for over 20 years now. And it was amazing, as always, an amazing service. It was an amazing honoring moment for fatherhood and to really uplift men in this moment. And to really see how so many fathers came out with their children, with their families, to take part in the service. Reverend Sharpton obviously preached the word, and it was a really dynamic service and blessing, of course, to be able to be there with my dad to celebrate another Father's Day. But he's here. I'm going to definitely lend the mic to the Reverend. Always a pleasure opening up and joining you all, and certainly Hot Button Issues Monday. We are live and we are on the move.
1: Thank you. Thank you, Dominique. And thank you for a great Father's Day, you and Ashley and Marcus Al. Had a great Father's Day. Let me say to all of you, this is Hot Button Monday. whatever is on your mind and whatever is in your heart. All you have to do is call us at 1-877-532-5797. 1-877-532-5797. A lot to talk about. Let me remind people in New York, in Maryland, and I believe there's one or two other states that there are primaries tomorrow. I voted early on yesterday when I got out of church. But if you did not vote in early voting, make sure you vote tomorrow. Critical races, congressional races, I think Rhode Island, there are many. There's about four or five states, and if you're in one of them, there's no excuse not to vote. None. A lot has happened over the weekend. First and foremost, I don't see how even the most adamant supporter of Donald Trump cannot say with all sincerity that they absolutely flopped on this Iran war, and they definitely had the American people hoodwinked, bamboozled, used and misused. And no more evidence of that than when we get to now this meeting in Geneva, Switzerland, that Vice President J.D. Vance handled. They come out of there with a whole lot of nothing. Now, you judge people not by what you say or I say. You judge it by what they say. Trump said he was going in Iran for regime change to make sure they had none of the enrichment minerals that could make atomic weapons. And he was going to make sure they brought a democracy there. He was encouraged by Benjamin Netanyahu, the Prime Minister of Israel. Little did he calculate the determination of the Iranian regime and people that didn't back up, didn't blink, kept fighting. Now, I'm not a sympathizer of the Iranian people, but I'm giving you the facts. And they had one leverage point that, let's face it, they worked well. They leveraged the Strait of Hormuz. Why? Because the Strait of Hormuz is where 20% of the world's oil goes through. And they knew that nations all over the world could not sustain themselves without being able to go through the Strait and have access to oil. And even though the United States was claiming we use minimum amount of oil from the Strait, the fact is that every country that was using it were who we were trading with. So you were indirectly doing it. And the results were prices skyrocketed at the gas pumps here in America. And here we are with nothing. They don't have the minerals that could lead to the atomic bomb. They have not changed regimes. In fact, they have a harder, more fundamentalist regime in there now. They want nothing. Well, you ought to know that by the fact that Trump sent Vance and didn't go himself. Since when do you think Trump would have given a media, international media at that, opportunity to someone other than himself. He sent them to try to make the best out of a bad situation. And it's bad. Let's talk about that. Let's talk about how I think that it is something I have to raise. This violence in Chicago over the weekend, on Juneteenth weekend. As you know, I was in Chicago for the opening of the Obama Presidential Center. No incidents. And then a spate of shootings where at least 7 people were killed, 38 injuries since Friday. We have got to tell people in our community that there is no better profile of an Uncle Tom than someone that would put our community at risk by not being able to control their anger, their greed, their lust, whatever it is, by doing violence in our community. You are selling us out. We got to start calling them like I see it. There's nothing brave about it, understanding about it. None of that, the way we are about it. No. You would jeopardize all of us for you. So let's talk about that. Other issues. A lot to talk about is Black Music History Month. I've given my condolences to Clive Davis, founder of Arista Records. I knew Clive. We didn't always agree, but we never were disagreeable. Aretha Franklin brought us together. She recorded for him, as did Roberta Flack. May he rest in peace. Let's take a break. Be right back. Hot Button Monday. Keeping it real. Black Music Month. I got a Black Music question for you right after the break. Shopton. Keeping it real. Be right back.

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1: It's Sybil Wilkes with what we need to know. There's been an aggressive global war.

0: recently hospitalized related to respiratory problems. He's known for boosting the careers of folks from Janis Joplin to Whitney Houston to Bruce Springsteen and more, while also helping revitalize the careers of Carlos Santana, Rod Stewart, and the Queen Aretha Franklin. Clive Davis, dead at the age of 94. In California, Governor Gavin Newsom declared a state of emergency for Los Angeles. A massive toxic warehouse fire continues to burn at a Lineage Logistics facility in Boyle Heights. This blaze erupted inside a commercial freezer Wednesday, sending thick clouds of smoke across the metro area and triggering severe air quality alerts. Finally, the American dream of home ownership is hitting a historic wall. Harvard University's latest housing report reveals that existing home sales plummeted to a near 30-year low, with median home prices soaring past $400,000. Typical housing costs jumped a staggering 50% since 2020. To subscribe to my free daily newsletter, please visit SybilWilks.com. 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I'm Sybil Wilks. 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
1: It's Sybil Wilkes with what we need to know. Voting rights advocates in Mississippi are facing an uphill battle after calls for a massive wave of new Black and Democratic registrations resulted in barely a trickle. Only about 1,300 new voters registered across the state in the month of May, while over 15,000 individuals were successfully purged from the active list. Under a controversial 2023 state law, officials are legally permitted to completely remove residents from voter rolls if they fail to cast a ballot within any four-year period. A new Target exclusive vinyl release of Jay-Z's landmark debut album, Reasonable Doubt, ignited a fierce national debate about the social responsibility of Black billionaires. Critics argue their strategic deal highlights the complicated expectations placed on prominent Black icons navigating mass consumer power and corporate equity. I'm Sybil Wilkes. Be informed, be empowered.
2: Marie, is that you?
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2: Better now. 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

0: 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I am your host, Reverend Al Sharpton, and we're back. 1-877-532-5797. 1-877-532-5797. And of course, you can go to the message board at NationalActionNetwork.net, NationalActionNetwork.net, and we will hear what you have to say or read what you have to say, because it's Hot Button Monday. Whatever is on your mind, whatever is in your heart, I want to hear it, and you ought to share it. All right, let's, I see Akeem Smith says, ABC News reporting U.S. and Iran agreed to a roadmap for final deal within 60 days, Reverend Sharpton and message board. Yeah, that's what they announced. That's not a settlement, and that's not a commitment to anything. Why do they need 60 days when Trump said they'd be gone? So let me get this right. You're going to go in and do a regime change. You're going to liberate the Iranians from the dictatorship of those running Iran. You're going to do all of this, and now you're down to, well, we're going to sign a memorandum of understanding, and we'll let you know in 2 months if we worked out a deal. That's a loss. That's a loss at expense of life of Iranians and Americans, and it hit the United States right in the economic belly by gas prices skyrocketing. That is just absolutely crazy. Pamela Edgar saying, good afternoon, Reverend Dr. Al Sharpton. Whenever you think no one is listening to you and critiquing you, instead, be encouraged in knowing that I am listening and paying attention to you. Keep it real. Well, I appreciate that, Pamela. And I really appreciate that. Pauline McCullough says, Iran ain't scared of Trump. You know, Pauline, you make a point that is the point. Trump operates on bullying. Now, again, I'm not a fan or supporter of Iran, but I do know Trump's style. And Trump thinks he can bluff and people will run, like a lot of us has done in this country, and then work with the Iranians. Whether I or you believe in what they believe in or trust what they trust or not, they believe it. And they would not back up. If we had the same determination for just goods, just things, he wouldn't be president today. But he's bluffed a lot of us. You know, I keep saying to people in politics, why are you afraid of Trump when we already beat Trump? I mean, do we have amnesia? We beat Trump in 2020 with Joe Biden. Oh, Trump is so powerful. We can't. What do you mean we can't? We already did. But some of us allow people to bully us. That's why this vote tomorrow and these primaries become important. That's why the midterm elections in November become important. And all of the noises on all the sides won't matter. When the deck is clear, is who's in charge and who is not, who controls the House of Representatives, and who controls the Senate. That's what's at stake here. You can talk all the diversion you want. That's all it is a diversion. You know, I was reading many years ago, I read the trilogy by, what's his name, Taylor Branch, and about Dr. King's movement. And I was reading how even in Dr. King's day, in 1965, when there was the killing of Jimmie Lee Jackson, there were groups then fighting Dr. King. We don't want to be under King. King's old school, the Lord. There's others, he's too radical. He's coming out against wars. And he just kept focused and went straight down the middle. Selma happened. He had his lieutenants there, Hosea Williams, Andrew Young, and they turned in a tragedy that had global coverage into a movement that led to the 65 Voting Rights Act. And that's one of the things. I grew up in the King school. I was too young to know him. I only saw him twice. But I got into a real brotherhood and partnership with his son, Martin Luther King III. He and I doing the march together August 28th. So I studied Dr. King. I came up under King's lieutenants, Jesse Jackson, James Bevel. I literally was trained by them, Reverend William Jones. And I know there's always going to be those that claim, I am going to be more militant. We want this, that, the other. Yeah, okay. And tell me what we're going to get done. And if we're not getting that done, you are just playing with our people. Like I told a guy the other day, stopped me, Ramel. I said, yes, sir. No check, no vote. I said, what does that mean? He said, we don't get reparations, we're not going to vote. I said, let me ask two questions. If you don't vote to put people in, that's for reparations. I covered on last night's Politics Nation how they had started reparations in Evanston, Illinois. They turned around. If you don't put people in office that's for reparations, how are you going to get a check? And how are you going to put them in if you don't vote? Explain to me who's going to pay you. MAGA senators and MAGA congressmen going to pay you? No check, no vote. He couldn't answer it, so all he can do is stand there and holler. I said, let me ask a second question, since you clearly can't answer the first. When is the last time you voted? He just dropped his head. So you giving up something you never took up in the first place. If you were voting, maybe we already would have people in that would do reparations. Problem I got with people screaming and hollering is I'm not scared. I come out the movement. People been screaming and hollering all my life, including me. But hollering makes sense. All right, we're getting ready to go to the phones right after this break. I'm going straight to the phones. It is Hot Button Monday, Black Music History Month. I want you this week to give me your three favorite jazz artists and jazz musicians in black music history. Three favorite jazz musicians or artists. That's my question for the day during Black History, Black Music History Month. Let's take a break. Be right back. Keeping it real. Keeping it real. Keeping it real. Shopton. Be right back.
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3: It's Sybil Wilkes with what we need to know. Voting rights advocates in Mississippi are facing an uphill battle after calls for a massive wave of new Black and Democratic registrations resulted in barely a trickle. Only about 1,300 new voters registered across the state in the month of May, while over 15,000 individuals were successfully purged from the active list. Under a controversial 2023 state law, officials are legally permitted to completely remove residents from voter rolls if they fail to cast a ballot within any four-year period. A new Target exclusive vinyl release of Jay-Z's landmark debut album, Reasonable Doubt, ignited a fierce national debate about the social responsibility of Black billionaires. Critics argue their strategic deal highlights the complicated expectations placed on prominent Black icons navigating mass consumer power and corporate equity. I'm Sybil Wilkes. Be informed, be empowered.
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0: Keeping it real, keeping it real. I am your host, Reverend Al Sharpton, and we're back. 1-877-532-5797. And I see our Toledo, Ohio chapter signing in, saying, good afternoon, Reverend Sharpton, keeping it real in Toledo, Ohio, Georgia Daniel. I saw some other chapters. Sincerely, Joy Harper, National Action Network member, D.C. chapter, and saying willing to serve, and I'm glad about it. Glad to hear our chapter folks are listening and organizing. I hope they are organizing for August 28th. We are going to Washington. Why? Because that is where the seat of national government is. And there's not been a national march around redistricting, which is really repealing the Voting Rights Act. And there's been no national march around the expiration of the Affordable Care Act. Our agenda has not been laid out nationally. We had good rally in Mississippi, good rally in Montgomery. But now it's time to go to the nation's capital by the thousands. And I want you, you, and you to join National Action Network and the Drum Major Institute, Martin Luther King III, many other organizations and groups. But you need to be in the number. Imagine if you could tell your grandchildren, you were there in 63, the march that led to the Civil Rights Act. Well, your grandchildren going to ask you, where were you when Trump was doing all this? And you should at least say, I was in attendance when we stood up in this huge national march against him. All you have to do is go on nationalactionnetwork.net, www.nationalactionnetwork.net. Say, this is where I am, or the bus is leaving from near me. And if not, how do I organize a bus? And we'll work with you. But sign up and tell us where you are and what you want to do. Also, don't forget, every Saturday and Sunday, watch Politics Nation with Al Sharpton live at 5 on Saturday and Sunday. I had Congressman Arbo, Congressman Jackson, Congressman Mfumi, and all of them telling us how they intend to deal with this Iran situation, how they need to, how they intend to deal with this redistricting. I had Valerie Jarrett, the president, CEO of the Obama Presidential Center, on to explain what the center's opening is about, what it's been about. I had the mayor of Evanston, Illinois, white mayor, on why they started this reparations program that now the Trump administration is going against. And he explained, we're not talking about just slavery representation. We're talking about in the last 60 years right here in Evanston, Illinois. They were biased against blacks buying homes, charging them high interest rates, and we are repaying the damage done. Never know what I'm going to have on Politics Nation. But you can be assured I'm not going to waste your time. All you got to do is watch us every Saturday and Sunday, 5 p.m. Eastern Time on MS Now. And the Saturday Action Rallies, we had a great rally this Saturday at our temporary location at the Mother AME Zion Church, Historic Church of Frederick Douglass and Sojourner Truth, and Paul Robeson. Paul Robeson's brother was even a pastor there once. And we've been there as they prepare and get everything straight with the permits and all for our new building. In fact, some of those that have given the commitment on their $500, we bust them over so they go in a small group at a time to see the building. And they all were very happy to see what we've gotten. 5 floors, auditorium, overflow room, media room, where we can have poetry reading, book reading, all kinds of stuff. And our administrative office is already moving over there. So don't forget the Saturday Action Rally. Every Saturday morning, 9 a.m. to 11 a.m. on Impact Television. Or you can watch it at YouTube/NAN, or you can watch it on NationalActionNetwork.net. All right, let's get ready to take some calls. Let me start with Brother Jacob in Philadelphia, WURD. Brother Jacob.
1: Peace be unto you and happy belated Father's Day to you and all of the fathers in your listening audience, you know. Man, I had a great one, and from what you're saying, you had a great one.
0: I did.
1: Yes, sir.
0: You know why I had a great one, Brother Jacob? I did what I do. I preached. I did my Sunday morning radio show on FMs. Then I preached. Then my daughters and grandson came. And then I went and did my TV show. I worked. That's what I like to do with family with me. It was good. I loved it. Had a great
1: time. Man, look, you a good general on this holy battlefield that we find ourselves on. But you know what? The music question, right, that you posed. And you said the jazz. When I ran it through the computer of my mind, it's funny how three trumpet players came up. My father was a jazz trumpeter here in Philadelphia.
0: But is that right?
1: Louis Armstrong, Miles, and Wynton Marsalis came up, right?
0: Wow.
1: And and they all happen to be trumpet players. And like I said, I got my musical start by my father taking me to Count Basie rehearsals. You know, it was a club. Clubs here in Philly, the Cadillac Club, the Showboat. It was Ernie Peps. And my father used to take me to the rehearsals, right? And I seen him play, and I said, ooh, I want to play. I wanted to play trumpet, but at my school, they ran out of trumpets, and the music teacher gave me a slide trombone, and that worked, you know. It took me around that brass. But, you know, staying on music, Clive Davis, a little backstage story with when he was here with Philadelphia the National. Well, he said when he first heard my boy's record, McFadden and Whitehead, you know, I rolled with them. And when he said, Clive Davis said, when he first heard Ain't No Stopping Us, the hairs on the back of his neck stood up. And he said that's one of the ways he knew that's a hit. So he said that of my boy's record, you know, Ain't No Stopping Us Now. So that, you know, may God rest him. You know, that's a... Yeah, I went to three funerals.
0: Yeah, he did the distribution for Philly International when he was at Columbia. Yes. A lot of people don't know that's before Arista.
1: Yes, yes. And you like it or not, he was one of the biggest men in records. So, you know what I mean? May God rest his soul and may he have. In other words, I'm preparing for that thing. Because one thing, we all going to meet that end. You know, ain't none of us getting out of this thing alive. So, you know,
0: maybe ain't nobody getting out alive. And you got to do your work while you're here, because you can't do it after you're gone. You're going to be dead a lot longer than you're going to be alive. I say that all the time.
1: Yeah. And you know what? Another thing, it was so good to see you with the Obama family just making American history. You know, in Philly, some of our young people would say, y'all was representing. So, I'm telling you, I was, you know, and to look at the leadership of this American government today, just running through taxpayers' money like a bull through a china shop, just tearing and breaking up everything it touched, right? And along with everything else that we see, the racism, the homophobia that coming out of this administration, again, taxpayers' money, he showed off you seen the big new jet, right?
0: Yeah, he's going to NATO in this big new jet from Qatar. Yeah, while people can't pay for their gas, he's flouting around with his brand new toy. Amazing. All right, thank you, Brother Jacob. Always good to hear your voice. Keep it at rail. Shopton. Hot Button Monday, Black History Month. Your three...

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1: It's Sybil Wilkes with what we need to know. Talks between the United States and Iran took place in Switzerland over the weekend, with mediators Pakistan and Qatar saying the discussions took place in a positive and constructive atmosphere. The two countries agreed to form a high-level committee to provide political oversight of the mediation process. Chief negotiators will brief the committee regularly and lead working groups on nuclear issues, sanctions, monitoring, and dispute resolution to ensure the memorandum of understanding is carried out effectively. The committee also endorsed a roadmap aimed at reaching a final agreement within 60 days. A major public health alert across the DMV area. Health departments in Washington, D.C., Maryland, and Virginia are urging residents to stay vigilant following a confirmed case of measles. An infected Maryland resident traveled through the region Wednesday, potentially exposing hundreds of everyday people at Dulles International Airport and Mary Center in Adams Morgan. Police are still investigating after at least 13 people were injured in a drive-by shooting on Chicago's South Side late Juneteenth night, Friday. Chicago police say two gunmen pulled up alongside a group of people and opened fire before fleeing in an SUV. It was one of just several instances of gun violence across the Windy City over the weekend. In all, police say at least 33 people were shot and six of them were fatalities. British Prime Minister Keir Starmer resigned Monday morning after winning a landslide election in 2024. His resignation Monday marks the seventh different prime minister over the past decade, so Burnham would have to earn the party nomination and then defeat an effort by Nigel Farage and the Reform Party to take the role of prime minister. To subscribe to my free daily newsletter, please visit SybilWilkes.com for all the news 24/7. 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I'm Sybil Wilkes. 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
4: It's Sybil Wilkes with What We Need to Know. Voting rights advocates in Mississippi are facing an uphill battle after calls for a massive wave of new Black and Democratic registrations resulted in barely a trickle. Only about 1,300 new voters registered across the state in the month of May, while over 15,000 individuals were successfully purged from the active list. Under a controversial 2023 state law, officials are legally permitted to completely remove residents from voter rolls if they fail to cast a ballot within any four-year period. A new Target exclusive vinyl release of Jay-Z's landmark debut album, Reasonable Doubt, ignited a fierce national debate about the social responsibility of Black billionaires. Critics argue their strategic deal highlights the complicated expectations placed on prominent Black icons navigating mass consumer power and corporate equity. I'm Sybil Wilkes. Be informed, be empowered.
5: 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This is the sound of wild populations plummeting by nearly 40% over the last 30 years. 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
9: Keeping it real.
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9: The New York Times says he's not only the most important person right now in the civil rights movement, but the New York Times says you're the most important person in the Democratic Party.
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11: I am here, Reverend Al, with Dr. Glenda Glover at Tennessee State University, and I have the Tennessee State University leaders who all want to thank you for being our civil rights leader.
12: The Attorney General of Black America, Ben Crump.
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11: And I'm probably going to need your help on this legal fight. 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And Tennessee State was the one they shorted the most.
12: Absolutely. Well, let me know. I'm on the next plane as soon as you holler. You know, when Ben Crump called, I don't even question it. I just head to the airport and get the details on the way.
10: Live from the National Action Network corporate headquarters in New York. Keeping it real. It's Hot Button Monday. And now, America's number one civil rights leader, the Reverend Al Sharpton.

0: on Keeping It Real. I am your host, Reverend Al Sharpton. 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All right, let's go to Don in New Orleans, Louisiana. Don. Is Don there?
1: Reverend Al, how you doing today? Everything is wonderful. My three of many would be, I'm going to go with Bradford Marcellus.
0: Bradford, the Marcellus family comes from down there where you at, New Orleans. So you know all of the Marcellus boys, I guess.
1: Yeah, yes, sir. The family, beautiful parents.
0: Oh, yeah.
1: Herbie Hancock.
0: Yeah.
1: Headhunter. I teach my children, everybody I know, that opening four beats of Chameleon. It's just legendary. And Watermelon Man, all that stuff. Herbie Hancock, and this one, I don't even, she don't have to say no. I can just look at her all day. Diane Reeves.
0: Yeah. Wow, you come with some. Wow.
1: Yeah, they got many of them, Reverend Al. Dionne Wargesine, Jazz, Chaka Khan, all those artists have that in their repertoire, and that's their roots as well, if you will.
0: But, yeah.
1: Reverend Al, I had two items I wanted to discuss with you briefly. One being this Iran deal or mishap. Wasn't the deal that President Barack Obama, the 44th president, signed, was that mainly negotiated by one of the most astute foreign relations senators? And he brought that experience to the vice president. See, that being Joseph Robinette Biden.
0: That's correct.
1: He has more foreign relations experience than these guys have lips, because they show doing a lot of behind kissing. But you tear up the deal. It's just like he want to invite the Knicks to the White House. I mean, what his name is, the owner? I forgot his name.
0: Dolan.
1: So it's like he telling Dolan, tear up all your players' contracts, and you're gonna renegotiate every player's contract. That's what he did with the peace deal with Iran, your guy in office now. You know, it's preposterous. I guess he has that kind of experience. I mean, he did lose money in a casino. But the other issue is this economy, how it is. It's, you know, we work under the fiat currency. You know, it's backed by the full faith and credit of the government, U.S. government. Now, it used to be under the gold standard until Richard Nixon in 71 took it off the gold standard. Now, what the gold standard did was when you saved money in the bank, it still had value because it was backed by gold. So you increase your wealth. But there's a effect, they call it Cantillon, C-A-N-T-I-L-L-O-N effect on the economy, fiat currency. This is some guy, economist from 18th century France. Okay, he said his theory was, or is, that when the central bank, like he got this guy coming in for the central bank, and Alan Greenspan, what, 100 years old? But anyway, the central bank, when they raise interest rates, they do an interest cut, they increase or decrease the money supply. So when they increase the money supply, the first people in this cantillon effect, it's basically trickle-down economics. The first people to get the cash, like he's trying to come up with the $250 bill, the first group to get the new money supply is your financial institutions, government contractors and the elites. They get the money first, so they take the fiat currency, okay, which is, it has no intrinsic value, but they take that fiat currency and they buy up all the commodities, the real estate, stocks, bonds, okay. Then after, by the time they get down to the wage workers, wage earners, and the working class, it's already been hampered by inflation. So there's a, for the workers who get paid by the week or by the month or by commission, or even if you're a small business owner, you get paid by a 30-day or 45-day business cycle, you are receiving your money in a lag in the aftermath. That's why I love when they say James Brown, I'm closing, James Brown, before he went on stage, he got his money up front. There ain't going to be no lag payment.
0: You know, I can attest to that. I did a lot of traveling with James Brown, like I was his son. It was business. He used to tell me all the time that you know, most blacks are in the show. I'm in show business, Reverend. He and Aretha. You're right. And they gave Aretha, you know, liked Clive Davis, but she gave him hell because there was a lot of back and forth in those days where them record companies wasn't treating everybody fair. I give everybody, when they pass, they're doing my condolences. But wasn't no crystal stand now. These guys made a lot of money and cut a lot of corners on us. You're absolutely right.
1: And plus, Reverend Al, we have to make sure we're talking about royalties, copyrights. And, right. And hats off to Mama
0: Merchandising,
1: Vera,
0: that, all of them.
1: Yeah. Quick, hats off to Mama Vera of the Community Book Center in New Orleans. She has signed a deal to be part of the Essence Cultural and music festival and get some flavor into the literary and book signing. All these authors come from all over the world, Reverend. Now, it's big as the Essence Festival. It's a part of the Essence Festival, but it gives authors, especially underserved authors, a platform that was missing in the last. She's been gone since 2012, and she's back now. Mama Vera Warren Williams of the Community Book Center. She signed a deal to help Essence out with the literary part of the festival. So all you authors, get ready,
0: What's her name?
1: Thank you, sir.
0: What's her name? Is he gone? Let me bring in my co-host every Monday to kick off our week. He is probably a little late today because he was signing autographs somewhere because he was on my show this weekend. But anyway, you know him as a Democratic strategist and founder and CEO of Blueprint Strategy, LLC, Antoine C. Wright. Antoine, how you doing?
2: Rev, I'm just still basking in the glory of being on your show this weekend again.
0: You did a good job, as always. I told you I wanted you on often, and we trying to do it once a month. I'm going to try to rotate even more. But let me ask you, put on your you as one of the, and I'm not just blowing smoke, but one of the most eminent now black analysts, commentators, and political thinkers. Break down the settled statement. I can't call it a settlement that J.D. Vance and them have released from what was supposed to be a meeting to come to terms with the question of Iran. What was in the announcement, what was missing, and where do you think it's going?
2: Well, Rev, I think we still do not have assurances from Iran about the inspection piece. And I say assurances being the guarantee. I don't think we've seen proof that their nuclear program has been dissolved or obliterated. I certainly don't think that we have clarity around the Strait of Hormuz and what that actually means from a long-term perspective. I also am not sure that Iran is taking these negotiations serious. If you remember, the caller made reference to Vice President Biden, his negotiations, and others who were involved. It took almost 2.5 years to get that Iran deal negotiated, the agreement that President Obama had. Most experts, in fact, all the experts I've seen and read, have declared that Iran was far more further away from getting a nuclear agreement under that agreement than they were under any other future agreement that could be negotiated by the United States. I think that says a lot. And so what President Trump did was the same thing he tried to do with the healthcare legislation, because it was brought to you and sponsored by Barack Obama, ripped the deal up and tried to hoodwink the American people that he should get, they could get something better, when 64% of American people did not want it. Republicans have, I think, blew holes in the deal and the aspects of the deal from a foreign, pure foreign policy standpoint and a life after Trump standpoint. And we still don't have clarity about why we were even in this war of choice and what that actually led to. So I still think that there's much to be said and much to be analyzed about the deal. I don't think they've provided full clarity to support why they decided to rip up the previous deal and get into this deal. And I don't think there have been some definite assurances about the deal.
0: None that anybody could see. I want you to break it down, though. Let's take a break. Be right back. Keeping it real. Hot Button Monday. Shopton. Be right back.
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4: It's Sybil Wilkes with what we need to know. Music mogul Clive David is dead at the age of 94. His family confirmed his death at his home in New York City Monday. Davis was recently hospitalized related to respiratory problems. He's known for boosting the careers of folks from Janis Joplin to Whitney Houston to Bruce Springsteen and more, while also helping revitalize the careers of Carlos Santana, Rod Stewart, and the Queen Aretha Franklin. Clive Davis, dead at the age of 94. Senator Lindsey Graham is making waves with aggressive foreign policy predictions. Appearing on Face the Nation Sunday, the South Carolina Republican stated he expects President Trump to take the strategic Strait of Hormuz by force if diplomatic peace talks with Iran collapse. Graham warned that if Iran contests control of the vital waterway, the United States will completely obliterate them. This warning comes amid conflicting reports as Iran claims the lane is shut down, while the Pentagon maintains traffic continues to flow smoothly. A concert goer is dead after plunging from an elevated position at Madison Square Garden. Police say a 51-year-old man tumbled from an upper tier at the Garden at Saturday night's Goose concert and was pronounced dead at Bellevue Hospital. It's unclear how he fell, and that's what police are investigating. The Goose fan was with his wife at the time. The Connecticut jam rock band played on, apparently unaware of the tragedy. They've released a statement expressing condolences, saying they're heartbroken over what happened. Finally, Disney and Pixar are poised to shatter the box office records. Toy Story 5 is tracking to secure the biggest movie debut of this year and potentially the largest opening weekend in 2 years, with massive projections eclipsing $170 million across North America. To subscribe to my free daily newsletter, please visit SybilWilkes.com. For all the news 24/7, go to News1.com. I'm Sybil Wilkes. Be informed. Be empowered.
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8: It's hard to believe that 2026 is halfway over. It's startling that 6 months have passed already. When you were 10, it seemed like your teen years would never come. By the time you're a teenager, you just can't wait for 21. However, do you remember when 30 years old seemed to come right after 23? And then 40 and 30 years felt like they were only a couple years apart. Wow. And at 40, statistics say that your life is half over if you are blessed. At 50, some of us start having pains in parts of our bodies that we didn't even know we had. Then here comes 60, and everybody is saying yes, ma'am, or no, sir, to you. By your 70s, you become acutely aware that life is way too short, that time moves way too fast, and there definitely are no replays and no rewinds. So relish every second of every minute of every hour you are blessed to have, because time cannot be repeated.
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9: What's your reality?
10: It's Sybil Wilkes with what we need to know. Voting rights advocates in Mississippi are facing an uphill battle after calls for a massive wave of new Black and Democratic registrations resulted in barely a trickle. Only about 1,300 new voters registered across the state in the month of May, while over 15,000 individuals were successfully purged from the active list. Under a controversial 2023 state law, officials are legally permitted to completely remove residents from voter rolls if they fail to cast a ballot within any four-year period. A new Target exclusive vinyl release of Jay-Z's landmark debut album, Reasonable Doubt, ignited a fierce national debate about the social responsibility of Black billionaires. Critics argue their strategic deal highlights the complicated expectations placed on prominent Black icons navigating mass consumer power and corporate equity. I'm Sybil Wilkes. Be informed, be empowered.
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0: Keeping it real, keeping it real. I'm your host, Reverend Al Sharpton, and we're back. Antoine Seawright is our co-host. It's Hot Button Monday, 1-877-532-5797. 1-877-532-5797. And of course, it is Black Music History Month. I've asked for the question this week. Give me your three favorite jazz artists or musicians. And Mike Met says, good afternoon, Reverend. Ramsey Lewis, Donald Byrd, and Maceo Parker, who was also an excellent jazz saxophonist. You're right, Maceo, who I knew well because of my relationship with James Brown, was an excellent jazz artist, one of the best. All right, let's go to the phones, Antoine. Let's go to Ira in Washington, D.C. Ira.
1: Hey, good evening, Reverend Sharpton. Thanks for taking my call this evening. I'm going to try to keep it at 5 minutes, and good to hear you today. But what I got here going on is a public service announcement I want my folks to listen to carefully. I just saw an article that I read that a gentleman in Taylorsville, Mississippi, which I think Ben Crump is on that case, in Mississippi, ran through the woods from seeking help from a police department in that city or country, or county, wherever he's at, never seen again. The body was found 1 month later in pieces, okay? Now, this is kind of graphic, and I hope these grown folks listen. Vertebrae was missing, spinal cord was missing, teeth were missing. And they, the investigators, didn't they understand there's just some of this 47-ism. The investigators found four separate pieces all through the woods, and they said his private parts was pushing his mouth. And the investigators said that it might have been done by animals. Wild animals. Okay, so just dwell on that thought. This is what these people telling you in Taylorsville, Mississippi, that your person has been missing for a month. He's seeking help from the police department, but yet you find him dismantled and surgically removed a lot of parts. And animals did it out in the woods. Okay, I'm not going to buy that, but anyway, we'll go to another step. But keep that in mind, sir. Also, this is another thing I found out. Another article I saw. This gentleman, I'm going to call him a person, not a gentleman. Jake Long, one of Trump's supporters who stormed the Capitol on 1-6, on first, you know, the 6th election thing, whatever it was. He went to Texas, and he went to this gentleman, Carmelo Anthony's courtroom, outside the courtroom, and made terroristic threats and racist slurs to the family. They caught him and locked him up, and he's got on some $1 million bond or something because he was a terroristic threat. And that's one of the Trump supporters that he did and supported to get out for free. Okay, so that I don't go with. And my last thing, I'm going to go ahead and another subtle thought. In Illinois, they stopped banning, attempted to ban olden cars, classic cars, because Donald Trump wants to make this a thing for them to use E15 gasoline. Anybody listening to automotive guys, E15 gasoline, you know, it's not working older cars. So they want you to not to run your older cars because they want you E15 saying it's cheaper. It could be cheaper. But older cars, you're not running E15. You put it in your car will be ruined and you would not be able to drive, period. This is some kind of mandate that he wants to inflict on people. So if anybody got any sense, don't do it. Go to a site called ethanolfreepuregas.com if you want to get your real gas delivered to you.
0: And give me that again. Give me that again. Give me where you go to.
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0: All right, go ahead.
1: Okay, my last thing, my favorite musician, I know it's a million of them, but I got to go with this. My Thelonious Monk, Herbie Hancock, Max Roach, and Wes Montgomery. I go with those four guys because they're old school. Nobody don't know about them too much but us.
0: I think you hit four that I know well. They're very good. Thank you for your call.
1: Yeah, just us.
0: Antoine, while I'm getting it from our listeners, who are your favorite jazz artists in history?
2: You know, Rev, honestly, I have a very hyper-local jazz artist Skip Pearson, the South Carolina jazz ambassador, who is a Hall of Famer in my home state of South Carolina, who's known around the country and around the world for his jazz expertise. A young man by the name of Terrence Young, who's played for the Obamas, played for the Bidens, right here, homegrown in South Carolina, and a new up-and-coming artist known as Russ. We call him Russ. He's been up and down the East Coast a lot, and he is a rising star in the jazz world. And I try to push and elevate my home state because, believe it or not, as you know from James Brown, we are somewhat viewed as the music capital of the world in some cases.
0: No doubt about it. Let's go back to the phones. Let's go to Lillian in Atlanta, Georgia. Lillian?
3: Yes, good afternoon, Reverend Al.
0: Good afternoon.
3: Hello. Thank you for taking my call, and happy belated Father's Day to you.
0: Thank you.
3: Okay, I'm a lifetime member. Before I moved out of New York, I used to come to the rally on 106th West 145th Street.
0: Right.
3: Okay. Here's what I want to talk about. I want to start with having our own system. And if we get our own system, do we have to take rules from the other system?
0: Well, I think when you say if we get our own system, are you talking about controlling our own economic and political system within the context of the United States? Or are we talking about being separate from the United States government and system altogether?
3: Yes, being separate.
0: I think that you'd have to find out geographically how and where you would set that up. Secondly, how you would deal with the financing and resources needed to form an independent state. And probably your most challenging part is how many of us would go with you. And what would be the context of the leadership of that state? Are you going to vote in leadership? Are you going to have oligarchy? I mean, it sounds simple. It is extremely complicated to set up our own state.
3: No, but I wasn't talking me set up my own talk with we as a whole black people in the United States.
0: That's what I'm talking about. Well, yeah. Somebody got to set it up. There's got to be a lead, and there's got to be people that would sign in. If I were to jump up tomorrow and say, Nash Action Network now wants to see an independent state, then I'd have to answer all those questions. Well, how are we going to finance it? Where are we going to set it up at? Who's going to decide the leadership? Is it a voting democracy? Is it appointment? Mm-hmm. You'd have to answer all those questions.
3: Answer all the questions to the group or the other people?
0: To the group. You ain't got to worry about the other people. You got to first get black folks on board.
3: Yeah, okay. All right. Okay.
0: All right. Thank you for your call. Let's take a break. Be right back. Keeping it real. Shopton. C-Right. Be right back.

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11: It's Sybil Wilkes with what we need to know. Voting rights advocates in Mississippi are facing an uphill battle after calls for a massive wave of new Black and Democratic registrations resulted in barely a trickle. Only about 1,300 new voters registered across the state in the month of May, while over 15,000 individuals were successfully purged from the active list. Under a controversial 2023 state law, officials are legally permitted to completely remove residents from voter rolls if they fail to cast a ballot within any four-year period. A new Target exclusive vinyl release of Jay-Z's landmark debut album, Reasonable Doubt, ignited a fierce national debate about the social responsibility of Black billionaires. Critics argue their strategic deal highlights the complicated expectations placed on prominent Black icons navigating mass consumer power and corporate equity. I'm Sybil Wilkes. Be informed, be empowered.
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0: your host, Reverend Al Sharpton. Antoine Seawright is our co-host. And we're live as Hot Button Monday. Whatever's on your mind, whatever's in your heart, as well as it is Black Music History Month, I've asked for your three top musicians or jazz performers in your judgment. On our message board, Deborah Fleming is writing, "Hi, Reverend Al Sharpton. I am Deborah. I am from North Carolina. I seen Senator John Ossoff online in Black church. Powerful speech, looking like JFK. Antoine Ossoff has impressed a lot of the pundits and a lot of the media with his development, it seems, his growth as an orator and a campaigner. How do you see that growth, and where do you think it takes him?" I don't hear Antoine.
1: I'm here, Reverend L. I got disconnected somehow, but I'm here now.
0: Okay. Did you hear my question?
1: I didn't. I got cut off for some reason.
0: All right. No, what I said, Deborah wrote in on the message board that she saw a speech by John Ossoff and was impressed.
1: Mm-hmm.
0: He was at a Black church and it was like JFK. How do you assess his growth and possibilities?
1: I think he is representative of what the future of our party and the future of this country looks like. And I don't want to put him on the spot, but I'll say this. If he is to win re-election in Georgia, look for him to be mentioned on everybody's top list as a potential presidential nominee in our party. Swing state of Georgia, heck of an orator, can raise money out of his roof, very message disciplined, very focused, and has known to put together unique coalitions to be successful. And coming out of a swing state like Georgia, he will have the backing and support of Reverend Warnock, a true game changer all by himself from the South. And so I think Ossoff is a rising star in our party. I think his race is one of our biggest must-keeps in the cycle in 2026. I think he's running against one of the most unqualified, unserious candidates to ever run for office in the state of Georgia for the U.S. Senate. And I say that knowing that Herschel Walker was once on the ballot. And so I think that race in Georgia is going to be critical and important, but I think Ossoff is definitely one to keep his eyes on, Red.
0: Happiness Donuts want to know our feelings on Georgia Governor hopeful Keisha Bottoms.
1: Well, I tell you what, I'm very excited about the potential governor, Keisha Lance Bottoms, served as mayor of Atlanta, served in the White House, a qualified Black woman, extraordinary professional background and experience. But more importantly, she knows Georgia and Georgia knows her. And when it comes to these races, when you're a Democrat running in a red seat, it's all about relationships. There's not a place in Georgia where I don't think she can go and campaign. There's not a constituency she cannot talk to. But like Stacey Abrams, when she ran, it's going to take a lot of work and a lot of support, and it's going to take together putting together coalitions. I think one of the upsides about this race, this cycle, Reverend Al, is that John Ossoff will be on the ballot. And the two of them working together, I think, will be one of the dynamic duos that we will talk about after this cycle is over.
0: We are seeing in Washington, D.C., in New York City, and various places around the country, the Democratic Socialist Association, DSA, running candidates, challenging what they say is the old guard in various Democratic offices, including, and in some cases, especially Black and brown districts. They're getting mixed results. Tomorrow we'll see what they do with the primaries in New York City and I believe Maryland. what is your take on why the DSA has any momentum, and what does it say to the Democratic Party?
1: Well, Red, I'm glad you asked that, because I was actually quoted in the Hill on this very same issue, talking about the mayor of D.C. and some of the races we've seen around the country. Let me just say, as a strategist, this is not some wildfire that's spreading across the country. Have, quote-unquote, more progressive candidates won some mayoral races? Yes. You look at Mandana, you look at D.C., but that does not mean that's wildfire spread around the Democratic Party and around the country. In fact, how you categorize their policies is how I think you define those folks. People thought that Mayor Mandana was going to come in and do all these things that he may have campaigned on or may have mentioned in the past, but when there's a difference between campaigning and governing, and we can't let the right scare us about using the word socialist, because if socialist means picking up trash on time, if socialist means getting our streets, keeping our streets clean, if socialist means all those basic governmental things that the right has not done, and that some, and quite frankly, in our party have not been tuned into doing, fine, call it whatever you want. But I would just warn people, there's a difference between governing and campaigning. Two, I would just say that moderate candidates, by and large, have prevailed in almost all of these primaries around the country. Three, I would say to you what I said to the reporter, that tell me a more, quote-unquote, progressive candidate, DSA and others, that's won an actual swing seat that will determine the majority in the House or the Senate or in the governor's race in a red or a mixed bag state. You won't be able to find one. And so these mayoral wins and these small eight-ball pocket wins are not widespread fires that are happening around the Democratic Party. What I do believe happening, Rev, is that in the Democratic primary, we're having this generational conversation, and we're having this ideological conversation in terms of how we talk about issues. I do think people are hungry and thirsty for change. I do think people are hungry and thirsty for a fighter and aggressiveness from our candidates. And I also think that the disaffected people are figuring out that they have a voice too, and they're coming out and voting in rows in these primaries. You look at South Carolina, we had 140,000 new people, new voters vote in the Democratic primary in our primaries a few weeks ago, who have not voted perhaps in the last three or four primaries. So I think there is something to be said about that. That does not mean that our party is swinging socialist or swinging to the left.
0: My concern is that we get caught up in titles and not functions. I've seen some DSA candidates that I think made good sense. I've seen others that just want you to support them because they're DSA. Same thing with some Democrats. I'm the Democratic candidate, and that stands for what? That has been my challenge, is to tell me what you stand for. I am clear that there's some misgivings and some falling short in the Democratic Party. But I want to know who decides who's who in the DSA. I mean, how do y'all select your leadership? Who's in charge? What is the makeup of the party? And is it diverse? You want to run people in black areas. Are there black leadership in the DSA? Just because I have real questions and have fought in the Democratic Party doesn't mean I'm going to jump into something that I'm not clear that is not just as bad or worse. It may not be, but I need to know that. But you can't have a leaderless party, and I'm not clear on who the leaders are of that party. Who decides these candidates? What's the process?
1: And Red, furthermore, why are you trying to take out incumbents who are working on behalf of the communities they represent? They actually have power and influence. And I point to SDI's race in New York. You're talking about the leader of his caucus, well-respected, well-known, and has gravity, including the Appropriations Committee. You mean to tell me because he didn't come to a few events, or because you may be frustrated, he doesn't talk about the issues the same way you do, we should vote him out of office? I don't think that makes sense, particularly at a time in which we need stable leadership in an unstable Washington, D.C. That does not make sense. And I'll also say to any of my progressive friends who listen to this program, who want to send me crazy messages every week after this program, you look at Alexandria Ocasio-Cortez. Yes, she started out as a firebrand, and yes, she started out all those things. But you look at how she's mellowed out and the position she's taken and the races she's tied herself to. Now, these days, from a policy standpoint, it's not the same, because how you campaign and how you govern are two different things.
0: Yeah, she's governing mainstream. You know, like the Saturday at the Saturday Action Rally, the mayor came by, brought his candidate that he's supporting, a lovely young lady, met with me here at the office, has good ideas, but no background that she could tout against SBI. I had SBI speak. I had her speak. I'm not saying that we shouldn't hear everybody out, but hearing you out means you got to tell me something. And I think that the same is goes all the way across country. We're not talking about what's a vogue, what's in style. Oh, it's fashionable to be working party, working people's party. Oh, fashionable to be DSA, fashionable to be a Democrat. No, what we need to do is get stuff done. And I think that's important. I jumped on one of the guys the other day out of town. This wasn't the New York folks. And said, yeah, Reverend Allen, you know, I know you're friendly with some of the progressives, but you ought to be more with us. I said, well, who is us? Who called the meeting? Who decides where the money is spent? I see y'all doing ads. I said, let me ask you a question. We had Reverend Jesse Jackson lay at stake when he passed in February at Operation Push for 2 days. Then took his body to South Carolina, laid his state, and then brought him back to Chicago, where he had 2 days of funerals. That's 5 days of mourning and viewing and funeralizing Jesse Jackson. I didn't see any of the progressive leaders in the Senate or the Congress, young or old, come to any of the five funerals. So I don't think y'all with us. He put his head down. I said, explain to me, all of them were busy? 5 days? You can't respect Jesse Jackson. Yes, you got a problem from me. Let's take a break. Be right back. Keeping it real. Shopton. C-Rack. Be right back.

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1: It's Sybil Wilkes with what we need to know. There's been an aggressive global warning. Taking to his social media, President Trump put Iran on notice, demanding they immediately rein in their highly paid proxies in Lebanon or face being hit incredibly hard again. This warning comes as Vice President J.D. Vance remains in Switzerland pursuing delicate peace talks. The negotiations face turbulence as Iran claims to have completely blocked the vital Strait of Hormuz shipping lane, protesting Israeli actions in Lebanon as a violation of their recent ceasefire. Music mogul Clive Davis is dead at the age of 94. His family confirmed his death at his home in New York City Monday. Davis was recently hospitalized related to respiratory problems. He's known for boosting the careers of folks from Janis Joplin to Whitney Houston to Bruce Springsteen and more, while also helping revitalize the careers of Carlos Santana, Rod Stewart, and the Queen Aretha Franklin. Clive Davis, dead at the age of 94. In California, Governor Gavin Newsom declared a state of emergency for Los Angeles. A massive toxic warehouse fire continues to burn at a Lineage Logistics facility in Boyle Heights. This blaze erupted inside a commercial freezer Wednesday, sending thick clouds of smoke across the metro area and triggering severe air quality alerts. Finally, the American dream of home ownership is hitting a historic wall. Harvard University's latest housing report reveals that existing home sales plummeted to a near 30-year low, with median home prices soaring past $400,000. Typical housing costs jumped a staggering 50% since 2020. To subscribe to my free daily newsletter, please visit SybilWilkes.com. For all the news 24/7, go to News1.com. I'm Sybil Wilkes. Be informed. Be empowered.
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1: It's Sybil Wilkes with what we need to know. Voting rights advocates in Mississippi are facing an uphill battle after calls for a massive wave of new Black and Democratic registrations resulted in barely a trickle. Only about 1,300 new voters registered across the state in the month of May, while over 15,000 individuals were successfully purged from the active list. Under a controversial 2023 state law, officials are legally permitted to completely remove residents from voter rolls if they fail to cast a ballot within any four-year period. A new Target exclusive vinyl release of Jay-Z's landmark debut album, Reasonable Doubt, ignited a fierce national debate about the social responsibility of Black billionaires. Critics argue their strategic deal highlights the complicated expectations placed on prominent Black icons navigating mass consumer power and corporate equity. I'm Sybil Wilkes. 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
0: 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And let me say again, by way of announcements, Politics Nation with Al Sharpton, live at 5 p.m. Eastern Time every Saturday and Sunday. And this past week, we had Congressman Mfume, Congressman Abbo, on and on. We had the mayor of Evanston, Illinois, who they are fighting because they had began a process of reparations in that town. We had him on. We had various candidates that are running for office Kentucky. I mean, and we dealt with the issues, but those that are in the middle of the issues. And, of course, Antoine Seawright was one of our pundits, commentators this weekend. So watch Politics Nation every Saturday and Sunday. I won't waste your time. 5 p.m. Eastern Time on MS Now. You that are in the New York, New Jersey, and vicinity, be at the Saturday Action Rally. Every Saturday for 35 years we've been meeting, and it is where we inspire ourselves and lay out our agenda and rally. And we are at the historic Mother Emmy Zion Church, West 137th and Lenox Church, that Frederick Douglass preached at, that Sojourner Truth changed her name on the altar of this church, a historic church. And they've been there temporarily as we get everything cleared to move into the building we have purchased with some of your help. Some of those that have already given were able to tour the building on Saturday. It's quite a landmark in our community. And then, of course, we are asking everyone to sign up early and tell us what you want to do to get you and others to the march on Washington, August 28th. And this is not a memorial march. It's not to remember the 63 march, even though it's the same day. It's to continue the 63 march. Why? Because we have issues right now on redistricting, which is in effect overthrowing the Voting Rights Act. We have issues on the Civil Rights Act by taking out DEI, where they're making it illegal and in many ways vulnerable for corporations, colleges, to deal with racial equity and fairness. We haven't had a national march. We haven't brought it to the seat of government. Had good marches in various states, but we need to come like they did in the 60s and put thousands out there around an agenda, not just having a march to have a march, but around the agenda of voting rights, economic rights, and dealing with the Affordable Care Act. So join Martin Luther King III and I. Go online now and say, I'm coming, I want to come. Is there a bus leaving near me? How do I organize a bus? Can you help me? Where do I need to be if I can fly in? Go to www.nationalactionnetwork.net. 1-877-5 go to www.nationalactionnetwork.net. www.nationalactionnetwork.net. I see on the message board I had a message from Patrick Scales saying, Mr. Sharpton, I've been reaching out to all supposedly leaders, but no one will reach back. And I'm all for leading the charge like y'all did in the 60s. And I'm not afraid. I believe that God has trained me for this mission. Thanks, and I appreciate it all. Well, I wasn't leading in the 60s. I wasn't born until almost the 60s. But if you reach out to National Action Network, tell us what you want to do. If we can help you, we will. One of the things, Patrick, that I would advise you, when I was 12 years old and my mother and Bishop brought me to Reverend William Jones, who brought me to Jesse Jackson, I joined the movement. I learned the movement growing up in a movement. And then when there was divisions in the movement, I formed my own group because I knew what to do. So rather than reach out to leaders saying you want to lead, they got people in their organizations that they may be training to lead. And you can't just show up and say, I want to lead, and throw out all the people they've trained. If you want to work with them, then that's fine. Or if you want to start your own, then that's fine. But you need to get people that will join you. You can't be a leader without leading somebody. So you should be a part of something. And I'd welcome you to call National Action Network, 1-877-626-4651, and find out where you are, what you have in mind. Or you can start some. But leaders are not announcing. Leaders have a following. Otherwise, you just call yourself leading. And you probably can be that if somebody, like they did with me, takes you through the traps. You know, Martin Luther King said, if you call a march and nobody show up but you, that ain't a march. You're just going for a walk. All right, let's go to Disco Brian in Philadelphia, Pennsylvania, WURD. Disco Brian.
2: Hey, Rev. Thank you for having on Congressman Amo. He has all the charisma and intelligence that we keep hearing some people in media attribute to other popular Democrats these days, and I would love to hear more from him. And Rev, RIP to Clive Davis. I would take 1,000 executives like him over Elon Musk or Jeff Bezos or Mark Zuckerberg or Rupert Murdoch any day, if we have to pick. But of course, there shouldn't be any.
0: I agree with that. And like I said, we've disagreed. I've clashed with him on certain things, but he was never disagreeable. He would listen. And that's why Aretha and others stayed with him. But you had some real, real culprits in the music industry at that time. The mob controlled it. And so that was what you were dealing with.
2: Wow. That's interesting that you say the mob, Rev. There's a...
0: Oh, yeah. Straight out.
2: Rev, there's something that came up. I have a script. I mean, I just want to say Miles Davis, Alice Coltrane, and next time you're in Philly, Rev, you should come check out the beautiful new mural of the Sun Ra Orchestra, the Afrofuturist Space Jazz Collective has a beautiful mural on Green Street here in Germantown. So if people listening on WURD haven't spun by there, it's on Green Street. It's beautiful. And Rev, I want to stay calm today. So I'm not going to name any names, but I just want to ask you and Antoine, what y'all would advise those of us who are lifetime Democratic voters? How should we, constituents, again, I'm a lifelong Democratic voter, so how should we address representatives or council people who we may not have supported, let's say, in a primary, but who now will be our representatives? I guess what I'm asking is, should we address them differently online versus in public? If we have written something, as long as it's, you know, based in fact but not dehumanizing or whatever, about a criticism we have of a public figure that maybe will be our representative, maybe not, right? I'm asking, do you gentlemen have advice for how we should
0: my advice, and I'd be interested in Antoine's, is that if you had person A running against person B and you supported B and B lost, and you had said things online or said things that you felt about A's the winner, A needs to be mature enough to accept that you reach out either personally or online and say, I didn't support you. Here's the reasons I didn't. And can we talk and try to work some way that satisfies the things that I'm concerned about? Because any mature politician or leader, that's what I was saying to the brother that had texted us, will hear from other people and want to expand the tent rather than, oh, you weren't with me, don't talk to me. Well, that's an immature person that needs to get beat the next time. So I would be the bigger person and reach out and say, I'm not changing my views, and I'm not asking you to change yours, but is there mid-ground that we can help the community? What do you think, Antoine?
3: Rev, I always subscribe to the notion that politics, like life, is a game of addition and multiplication, not subtraction or division. So I think it's up to that candidate to earn your trust if you did not support them in the primary for legitimate reasons, not personality stuff, but legitimate policy differences and reasons. So that's like number one. Number two, I don't think we should shy away from holding folks accountable, even if they are representatives of our party or have, you know, evolved into the nominee for our party, or even if they're governor, because I think that's why you have so many disaffected, frustrated people, because we've shied away from accountability. I do think there's a way to hold folks accountable and not be disrespectful, but I think that part is a must, not a plus. I also think that I still believe there's strength in numbers. I'm an old-school Southern Democrat, so I believe there's strength in numbers. And I think one person makes an argument, multiple people make a case. There's a difference between a case and an argument in the legal world and in politics and in life. And so I think that you have to take that approach to whatever you're trying to do.
0: Yeah, and let me just add to that. I think I agree with everything Antoine said. You know, I think also leaders must be mature enough, Brian and Antoine, that everybody is not going to follow you. Everybody don't agree with you. And that's all right. I've told people, God stopped me 6-7 months ago, said, well, you know, Rev Mal, I believe in this, that, and the other, and I don't want to hear nothing about voting. I don't want to hear nothing about this, that, or the other, and all that. That's why I don't come to NAN. I said, then you shouldn't come. And he looked at me surprised. I said, because that's not the place for you. We do believe in voting. We do believe in organizing. We do believe in trying to change the Democratic Party. And if you don't believe in any of that, you're right. I ain't trying to get everybody in there. I'm trying to get enough on the agenda that we're on. And you need to go where they purport your agenda or start that. I think this whole thing that everybody got to make me is crazy. We never had one train of thought in the black community.
4: No.
0: I tell people all the time, we had Dr. King, Malcolm X, Roy Wilkins, Whitney Young, Adam Clayton Powell, Fannie Lou Hamer, Gloria Richardson, all the Thurgood Marshall, all at the same time in the 60s, all at the same time. So why do we get to now and act like we all got to agree on everything? We don't. We never did. But as long as we all have the same goal, we can move our people forward. Let's take a break. Thank you for your call, Brian. We'll be right back. Keeping it real. Shopton. Be right back.
1: 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Breaking news. 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
5: It's Sybil Wilkes with what we need to know. Talks between the United States and Iran took place in Switzerland over the weekend, with mediators Pakistan and Qatar saying the discussions took place in a positive and constructive atmosphere. The two countries agreed to form a high-level committee to provide political oversight of the mediation process. Chief negotiators will brief the committee regularly and lead working groups on nuclear issues, sanctions, monitoring, and dispute resolution to ensure the memorandum of understanding is carried out effectively. The committee also endorsed a roadmap aimed at reaching a final agreement within 60 days. A major public health alert across the DMV area. Health departments in Washington, D.C., Maryland, and Virginia are urging residents to stay vigilant following a confirmed case of measles. An infected Maryland resident travel through the region Wednesday, potentially exposing hundreds of everyday people at Dulles International Airport and Mary Center in Adams Morgan. Police are still investigating after at least 13 people were injured in a drive-by shooting on Chicago's South Side late Juneteenth night, Friday. Chicago

0: 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I'm Sybil Wilks. 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
0: It's Sybil Wilks with what we need to know. Voting rights advocates in Mississippi are facing an uphill battle after calls for a massive wave of new Black and Democratic registrations resulted in barely a trickle. Only about 1,300 new voters registered across the state in the month of May, while over 15,000 individuals were successfully purged from the active list. Under a controversial 2023 state law, officials are legally permitted to completely remove residents from voter rolls if they fail to cast a ballot within any 4-year period. A new Target exclusive vinyl release of Jay-Z's landmark debut album, Reasonable Doubt, ignited a fierce national debate about the social responsibility of Black billionaires. Critics argue their strategic deal highlights the complicated expectations placed on prominent Black icons navigating mass consumer power and corporate equity. I'm Sybil Wilks. Be informed, be empowered.
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0: based right here in Northeast Ohio. 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

0: Antoine Seawright is our co-host. Let's go to Demetrius in Cleveland, Ohio. W-E-R-E. Demetrius.
1: Yeah, thank you very much, Jonathan. Good talking to you and Mr. Seawright. I just want to speak. I guess people should still be aware that the virus is still spreading in the Democratic Republic of Congo. But they say one of the main reasons because some of the citizens there is skeptical of the vaccine. But I believe it's important, you know, for the medical community to make sure that the vaccine that's going there doesn't have any side effects. Be one of the reasons why some people don't want to take the vaccine, because some vaccines do have the detrimental side effects. So hopefully the vaccine goes that it's high quality, you know, so people will be more at ease and using the vaccine.
2: Yes, sir.
1: And also, they have to make sure that the people who's administering the vaccine is someone that they can that the community can pretty much trust.
0: Yeah, who is administering the vaccine?
1: I believe they have, on the local level, some of the doctors who they're familiar with, but now people outside the community, I guess from...
0: But I'm saying, where are they getting the vaccines from? What the doctors are dealing with who?
1: They're getting the vaccine from, I guess, the different countries, you know, that contribute to it, or different agencies that goes there, you know, voluntarily.
0: And you're saying that we need to monitor the vaccines and the people that are bringing things in, whether they're countries or whether they're non-profit global organizations. We need to monitor that. Is that what you're saying?
1: Yeah, you know, the source of the vaccine, because you know that different, say, pharmaceutical companies or different agencies might be sending vaccine to the country. That makes sure it's, like, on top quality, because even here in the United States, You have medicine that is not as high quality as other medicine, you know, generic medicine, that have real bad side effects.
0: I think you run into the issue, and Antoine, you should weigh in on this, of how much jurisdiction do we have in those countries to get them to enforce what we would recommend, that they check the people that are giving them vaccines. I mean, you'd have to have some kind of influence within the country on who decides what is let in their country or not. I mean, Antoine, does that not make sense?
3: No, Rev, I think that's right, and there's got to be some sort of agreement between the two countries, or between the two territories, if you will, for that to happen. If you remember how complicated it was to get the COVID vaccine to other countries during the midst of COVID, thankfully we had a Biden-Harris administration who was willing to work with other countries to get them access to the same medicines that we had in the United States, because understanding a world outbreak of any kind is a threat to the United States as well. I don't sense that same kind of sentiment from this administration. I think they would be happy if something broke out in the People's Republic and people's lives were at risk, and they can say, "I told you so." Remember, this is the same guy who called African countries asshole countries. So I think it's just depends solely on the posture of the two countries leading from the United States.
0: Yeah, I think that's right. But thank you for your call. And I see Happiness Donut said it best. She says, Dr. Fauci gone, Demetrius, yeah. You had no Dr. Fauci there now. Soul Gems is saying, watching from Germany. It's like bathing a bit in MLK and Al Sharpton soul families. All right. I'll accept that. I'm an MLK following student. Let me go back to you on this midterm elections, because primaries in key states tomorrow. Going back to Brian's point, after the primaries are over, whoever wins in New York and Maryland and Maine and the states that are up, I think that part of you can judge who is, in my opinion, equipped, deserving of leadership is how the winner and the loser behaves after the election tomorrow, after the nominating process. Because if the loser only supported the process if they won, and now they want to overthrow the process and let the Republicans win because they lost the nominating primary. And if the winner acts like, well, you didn't vote for me, so I'm not talking to you. So they didn't run to govern. They ran to just show they had more support. Talk about the post-primary behavior we should be able to expect from leaders, Antoine.
3: Well, Reb, a few things. One, I take my cues from my mentor and friend, Jim Clyburn. After any election, he always says this to me, when you win, brag gently. When you lose, weep softly. So that's my North Star after any election, win or loss. Secondly, I think that there's no education in the second kick of the mule, as we say down south. And if you know what happened in 2016, when we did not have total consolidation and reconciliation within the Democratic Party, you had people who said they would eat a bowl of S before they vote for our nominee. You had folks who voted third party for Jill Stein and others. As a result, not only did Trump win, he transformed the judiciary and put three people on nation's highest court. We're still feeling the residue of that, and we're going to feel it for the rest of your and my lifetime because those people have lifetime appointments. Now on that, the wreckage he caused from on the whole. Thirdly, I tell a lot about a candidate, how serious they are in their speech. If you're not saying to the folks who won that you have a place in our camp and in your victory speech, then that means you're not serious about trying to win a general election. You're certainly not serious about trying to bring folks into the tent. And so I read into a person's victory speech or their losing speech, if you will, about how serious they are about moving forward with consolidation. And so that's how I always view this thing. But what I can tell you is no matter what disagreements we may appear to have amongst each other as Democrats, they do not compare with the differences we have with Donald Trump and the MAGA extremists who've taken over our country. And so on our worst day, I'll take the worst Democrat over the best Republican any day of the week.
0: No, I'm in complete agreement with that. And I think that that has got to be how we measure, that I don't have to be 100% with anybody. But if you are more toward our interests than those that are diametrically, openly, proudly against our interests, then we've got to find some mid-ground to work together, even if we got to debate after you get in some issues that I don't agree, it is still in our better interest that you get in. Politics is about interest. I was raised by Reverend Willie Barrow and Jesse Jackson in Breadbasket saying the key to organizing is interest, self-interest. And if you can't come back with nothing of that serves people's interests, they're going to leave you sooner or later. People get tired of just you making noise. Let's take a break. Be right back. Keeping it real. Shopton. C-Right. Be right back.
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13: Good afternoon. You're going to run into some slow-moving traffic in Chesterland. There's an accident that's been reported on Sherman Road at Caves Road. If you're headed Interbell southbound, look for another crash on the right shoulder at Superior Ave. Also in Cleveland, Martin Luther King Jr. Drive, look for a crash near East Boulevard. Things slow down in Cleveland for another accident reported on Pearl Road near State Street. And if you're headed eastbound Ridge Road in Lake, you'll find a crash at East 290th Street, also causing delays. I'm Lorenzo Ware on Cleveland's News Talk 1490 WEREAM, the People Station.
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16: It's hard to believe that 2026 is halfway over. It's startling that 6 months have passed already. When you were 10, it seemed like your teen years would never come. By the time you're a teenager, you just can't wait for 21. However, do you remember when 30 years old seemed to come right after 23? And then 40 and 30 years felt like they were only a couple years apart. Wow. And at 40, statistics say that your life is half over if you are blessed. At 50, some of us start having pains in parts of our bodies that we didn't even know we had. Then here comes 60, and everybody is saying yes, ma'am, or no, sir, to you. By your 70s, you become acutely aware that life is way too short, that time moves way too fast, and there definitely are no replays and no rewinds. So relish every second of every minute of every hour you are blessed to have, because time cannot be repeated.
15: 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What's your reality?
17: What's your reality? 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
0: This is Reverend Al Sharpton. 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We need action around voting rights. 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We need action around dealing with the injustice in the criminal justice system. 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
18: It's Sybil Wilkes with what we need to know. Voting rights advocates in Mississippi are facing an uphill battle after calls for a massive wave of new Black and Democratic registrations resulted in barely a trickle. Only about 1,300 new voters registered across the state in the month of May, while over 15,000 individuals were successfully purged from the active list. Under a controversial 2023 state law, officials are legally permitted to completely remove residents from voter rolls if they fail to cast a ballot within any four-year period. A new Target exclusive vinyl release of Jay-Z's landmark debut album, Reasonable Doubt, ignited a fierce national debate about the social responsibility of Black billionaires. Critics argue their strategic deal highlights the complicated expectations placed on prominent Black icons navigating mass consumer power and corporate equity. I'm Sybil Wilkes. Be informed, be empowered.
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0: Keeping it real. I'm your host, Reverend Al Shopton, and we're back. Let's go to D in Atlanta, Georgia, Northwest Atlanta. D.
1: Hi, Reverend Al. It sure was good seeing you and Antoine C. Wright this weekend. You know we put on, Rev. Y'all look good, okay?
0: Thank you.
1: Hello, Mr. C. Wright. I'm so proud of that young man. Hey. Reverend Al, you know, I belong to Big Bethel AME Church here in Atlanta, and I'm proud of my church, and I'm really proud of Bishop Michael Mitchell, who's our the sixth Episcopal District bishop, who led a march from the steps of Big Bethel. You know, whenever I call, I talk about all politics being local.
0: Right.
1: And it starts here at home. You know, we have a lot of folk who they vote one time. Every 4 years, they go vote for the president, like the president has something to do with their water bill or their gas bill or their grocery bill when it really starts right here at home. So I want to salute Bishop Mitchell and Pastor Augustine. They had a big meeting on the steps of Big Bethel last week, and then they marched to the Capitol where Governor Kemp had called for legislation, you know, with gerrymandering. And the Georgia state lawmakers, when all those folk got down there, when they marched from Big Bethel to the state Capitol, they announced, well, no, we're not going to do that. You know, you have to start at home and not be scared. I'm tired of these scared folk, Reverend Al. Governor Kemp here in Georgia is a lame duck. Trump is a lame duck person. What are we afraid of, Rev?
0: That's exactly right. That's exactly right. Antoine?
2: Well, Rev, I'm very proud of Bishop Mitchell, who's a family friend. You know, my uncle is Bishop C. Wright in the 2nd Episcopal District, which is North Carolina, Maryland, D.C., and Virginia. And so there's something about when the black church leads our community to succeed, and the world must take heed. And so I'm proud of what happened in Georgia. I think South Carolina started it. We rejected the president's notion to racially gerrymander Jim Clyburn's seat. They did it in Georgia, but I also want folks to know delayed does not mean denied. Just because we won the battle does not mean we win the war. We have to win the election in Georgia, win the election in South Carolina, win all over this country, so we can put an end to this national nightmare known as the MAGA movement.
0: Absolutely. Absolutely. Thank you for your...
1: Thank you, Reverend Al. Thank you, Mr.
0: All right. Thank you for your call. Let's go to Floyd in Ohio. Floyd. Is Floyd there?
3: Yeah, how you doing, Rev?
0: I'm good. How are you?
3: Oh, I'm doing all right. And with all due respect, I just want to say, I think you remember me calling in about a week and a half ago, and I was telling you that individual that they're talking to all across the United States is me. And I just want to say a couple things.
0: I have no memory at all, so explain to me what you're talking about.
3: Well, that individual that they're talking about.
0: That who is talking about?
3: On just about every broadcasting station that there is, and I'm not the only one reading these messages. They're talking about how jealous they are over me being good with numbers. And just if I can just speak out, and I'm telling them.
0: Well, I'm not aware of anybody talking about you being good with numbers. I have no idea what you're talking about.
3: Well, see that's just it. The people that are talking like that. They're taking advantage of a technicality, and that technicality is they're not saying my name. But that individual is me, and I have the proof that that's me that they're following with these numbers. And they just are not saying my name, and it's leaving me totally defensive. They know exactly what they're doing, but I guess I'll call in at another time to further explain.
0: All right, thank you for your call. Let me go to Leon in Dallas, Texas. Leon?
4: Good afternoon, gentlemen.
0: Good afternoon.
4: First, your musician or your art, musical artist, I wanted to make a little mention of Godfather James Brown, because I saw a documentary and I was really educated on how he started from such a hardcore poverty and used entertainment to achieve prosperity.
0: Right.
4: And as he was doing that, he also was innovative, a groundbreaker in the business world with the radio stations and all the other things he had. And I don't think he's gotten enough credit for.
0: Right. Which documentary did you see, Leon?
4: Oh, God, I wish you hadn't asked me that question because it's been about a month ago, but the next time I
0: call... Is it the one on A&E? Because I know there's one that just came out with four segments on A&E.
4: That may be it.
0: Okay.
4: But I don't remember off the top of my head, but it was very entertaining and it actually gave a lot of insight on the struggle that he had and how he was able to... His genius was not just musical, but it was business also.
0: Right. Very much so.
4: Yes. And, okay. And, since I tried to get with you last week and, you know, you had a busy schedule, but I want to say something about the Knicks victory. I didn't see an in-depth interview with Mike Brown. And, I'm kind of supportive of Mike Brown because there was a lot of controversy surrounding him when Thibodeau was fired and he was brought in. And he proved that his leadership, and I'm going to say it like this, black male leadership can be excellent when it's given the right resources and opportunity.
0: Right.
4: The same team that Nick had last year didn't get as far. And he was a decided underdog to San Antonio. And through his leadership, in particular when he mentioned after that tip-in, when that 29-point comeback, he mentioned in the press conference that he had told OG that he needs to be more toward the offensive board. So I think he deserves much more credit than he's actually gotten in the media, and I'm just glad that this platform enables people like me to say that. In addition, I've been forced to watch the World Cup, even though I'm not really a soccer person. But one thing that has impressed me about the World Cup is the fans from these different countries. The Japanese, for instance, when they were at Dallas Stadium, AT&T, where the Cowboys played, they actually cleaned up their own trash. The other fans, they bought in one sports bar here in Dallas, they bought 5,000 beers. There were no problems. Not a single fight, not a single argument, maybe nobody arrested. In Boston, they bought up all the beer in Boston. But when you talk about, when the Knicks won, you know, the fans, they tore up the city. They tore up this guy's cab. They pulled him out the cab. They beat his cab. You know, we need to have a paradigm shift on how we celebrate victory in this country.
0: Right.
4: It's these younger people. It's like, wait a minute, whoa, we won. Why are you tearing up the town? Why are you snatching this guy out of his cab who's trying to earn a living and then beating his cab up and just fortunately, a rapper who was from a neighboring country saw it. And I saw him on a morning show, network news show, and he donated the guy some money. And now he's helping the guy out. Because the guy says he's scared now to drive his cab. So I just hope that, you know, because this platform is what it is, we need to have a paradigm shift for younger people on how we do stuff. Those other people brought 30 or 40,000 people all over the United States. You haven't heard a single problem of any of those fans coming from other countries. They come here, they drink all the alcohol that the city can provide. They still don't cause a problem. So I'm just glad that you have this platform that we can call in and say this stuff, and somebody's going to hear it, and maybe it'll help somebody who tried to disseminate this into our culture in general, that we are just too rowdy and too out of control when we win. I mean, it doesn't make any sense. And it's
0: I think that it is an appropriate admonition. I think that you're right that we cannot act like that we're normalizing misbehavior and dangerous behavior any more than, as I opened the show 3 hours ago, admonishing those that on Juneteenth weekend did these shootings and killings in Chicago. Hit a whole world was looking at Chicago, Antoine and Leon, and this beautiful edifice that the Obamas opened up. And right. by the weekend, you're running around shooting each other and carrying right. on. Those people need to be called out and condemned. It's no doubt about it, because they hurt all of us. And right. And we can't act like, well, that's just how things are. It's not acceptable.
4: No. Mm-mm. As you say, it can't be normalized. And we need to take a hard look at ourselves. Why are you doing this? It's counterproductive to everything that you're trying to, that you should be trying to do. And how is it going to help you to destroy something else or destroy somebody else when all it's going to do is set you up for an abject failure?
0: Yeah. And I see the mayors on the board saying those were not Knicks fans. Now, I don't think they were. I don't think the people that did the shootings in Chicago were Obama guests. But they have implications on all of us, and we all right. must denounce that kind of behavior. All right, I'm out of time. Let me thank Antoine Seawright. Let me thank all of you that called in, listened in, you that called in and couldn't get through, but hung in there anyhow. Remember, whatever you do, wherever you go, however you feel, tell somebody, tell anybody, tell everybody. Reverend Al told you personally, keep it real. Keep it real. Keep it real. Keep it real. Talk to you tomorrow.

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1: It's Sybil Wilkes with what we need to know. Music mogul Clive David is dead at the age of 94. His family confirmed his death at his home in New York City Monday. Davis was recently hospitalized related to respiratory problems. He's known for boosting the careers of folks from Janis Joplin to Whitney Houston to Bruce Springsteen and more, while also helping revitalize the careers of Carlos Santana, Rod Stewart, and the Queen Aretha Franklin. Clive Davis, dead at the age of 94. Senator Lindsey Graham is making waves with aggressive foreign policy predictions. Appearing on Face the Nation Sunday, the South Carolina Republican stated he expects President Trump to take the strategic Strait of Hormuz by force if diplomatic peace talks with Iran collapse. Graham warned that if Iran contests control of the vital waterway, the United States will completely obliterate them. This warning comes amid conflicting reports as Iran claims the lane is shut down, while the Pentagon maintains traffic continues to flow smoothly. A concert-goer is dead after plunging from an elevated position at Madison Square Garden. Police say a 51-year-old man tumbled from an upper tier at the Garden at Saturday night's Goose concert and was pronounced dead at Bellevue Hospital. It's unclear how he fell, and that's what police are investigating. The Goose fan was with his wife at the time. The Connecticut jam rock band played on, apparently unaware of the tragedy. They've released a statement expressing condolences, saying they're heartbroken over what happened. Finally, Disney and Pixar are poised to shatter the box office records. Toy Story 5 is tracking to secure the biggest movie debut of this year and potentially the largest opening weekend in 2 years, with massive projections eclipsing $170 million across North America. To subscribe to my free daily newsletter, please visit SybilWilkes.com. For all the news 24/7, go to News1.com. I'm Sybil Wilkes. 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
1: It's Sybil Wilkes with What We Need to Know. Voting rights advocates in Mississippi are facing an uphill battle after calls for a massive wave of new Black and Democratic registrations resulted in barely a trickle. Only about 1,300 new voters registered across the state in the month of May, while over 15,000 individuals were successfully purged from the active list. Under a controversial 2023 state law, officials are legally permitted to completely remove residents from voter rolls if they fail to cast a ballot within any four-year period. A new Target exclusive vinyl release of Jay-Z's landmark debut album, Reasonable Doubt, ignited a fierce national debate about the social responsibility of Black billionaires. Critics argue their strategic deal highlights the complicated expectations placed on prominent Black icons navigating mass consumer power and corporate equity. I'm Sybil Wilkes. Be informed, be empowered.
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25: I am here, Reverend Al, with Dr. Glenda Glover at Tennessee State University, and I have the Tennessee State University leaders who all want to thank you for being our civil rights leader.
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25: And I'm probably going to need your help on this legal fight. You know, they shorted the historically Black colleges and universities to the tune of about $13 billion, and Tennessee State was the one they shorted the most.
26: Absolutely. Well, let me know. I'm on the next plane as soon as you holler. You know, when Ben Crump called, I don't even question it. I just head to the airport and get the details on the way.
22: Live from the National Action Network corporate headquarters in New York. Keeping it real. And now, America's number one civil rights leader, the Reverend Al.
0: Al Sharpton.

0: June 22nd, Black Music Month. Do you know what time it is? It's Al Sharpton's time. And for the next 3 hours, it's time to put aside all pretenses, deception, denial, or fronting. The time has come to keep it real on Keeping It Real with Reverend Al Sharpton. A very good afternoon to all of you across the country and good morning to our West Coast listeners. Welcome to all those listening on SiriusXM Channel 126, Urban View, where talk empowers and becomes action. I'm Dominique Sharpton. I'm Reverend Sharpton's eldest daughter. I'm sitting in just for a few moments. Reverend Sharpton will be joining us momentarily. And certainly we are very excited to speak with all of you across the country. We've had a very impactful weekend, a very active weekend. And as always, it's Hot Button Issues Monday. And so we're opening up the phone lines to discuss some of the things that have happened over the weekend, last week, or something that you just want to get off your chest. But as always, we ask you to just do one thing for us. You got to keep it real. And you can join in on the conversation today. You can call us at 1-877-532-5797. 1-877-532-5797, or you can join us and join the illustrious message board in the chat, as we say, for those that are watching us via live stream at nationalactionnetwork.net. We got a lot going on, a lot to talk about. Certainly want to iterate a very happy Father's Day to all of those who celebrate Father's Day and who are fathers in any way, shape, or form. You all know that it takes a community and it takes a village. And certainly we want to lift up the fathers, those who have really stood in the gap for many generations, who have been, the breadwinners, who have been the fathers and the historians and the teachers, and those who have really committed their lives to the cause and to the greater good, and who have reached back to communities and been fathers in many different ways, whether you parented a child physically or you have been a father figure to someone. It all matters, and it certainly is impactful and makes a difference. And so we want to thank all of you out there, all of you brothers who have been a father in whatever capacity you have been a father, and certainly want to honor you as we celebrated Father's Day on yesterday. I was delighted to join my sister and my son, Marcus Al, and my sister Ashley, join my father as we do every year at Metropolitan Baptist Church, where we join Reverend Dr. David Jefferson Sr. and his entire family, where we have been convening at Metropolitan for Father's Day service for over 20 years now. And it was amazing, as always, an amazing service. It was an amazing honoring moment for fatherhood and to really uplift men in this moment. And to really see how so many fathers came out with their children, with their families, to take part in the service. Reverend Sharpton obviously preached the word, and it was a really dynamic service and blessing, of course, to be able to be there with my dad to celebrate another Father's Day. But he's here. I'm going to definitely lend the mic to the Reverend. Always a pleasure opening up and joining you all, and certainly Hot Button Issues Monday. We are live and we are on the move.
1: Thank you, Dominique, and thank you for a great Father's Day, you and Ashley and Marcus Al had a great Father's Day. Let me say to all of you, this is Hot Button Monday. whatever is on your mind and whatever is in your heart. All you have to do is call us at 1-877-532-5797. 1-877-532-5797. A lot to talk about. Let me remind people in New York and Maryland, and I believe there's one or two other states, that there are primaries tomorrow. I voted early on yesterday when I got out of church. But if you did not vote in early voting, make sure you vote tomorrow. Critical races, congressional races. I think Rhode Island, there are many. There's about four or five states. And if you're in one of them, there's no excuse not to vote. None. A lot has happened over the weekend. First and foremost, I don't see how even the most adamant supporter of Donald Trump cannot say with all sincerity that they absolutely flopped on this Iran war, and they definitely had the American people hoodwinked, bamboozled, used and misused. And no more evidence of that than when we get to now this meeting in Geneva, Switzerland, that Vice President J.D. Vance handled. They come out of there with a whole lot of nothing. Now, you judge people not by what you say or I say. You judge it by what they say. Trump said he was going in Iran for regime change to make sure they had none of the enrichment minerals that could make atomic weapons. And he was going to make sure they brought a democracy there. He was encouraged by Benjamin Netanyahu, the prime minister of Israel. Little did he calculate the determination of the Iranian regime and people that didn't back up, didn't blink, kept fighting. Now, I'm not a sympathizer of the Iranian people, but I'm giving you the facts. And they had one leverage point that, let's face it, they worked well. They leveraged the Strait of Hormuz. Why? Because the Strait of Hormuz is where 20% of the world's oil goes through. And they knew that nations all over the world could not sustain themselves without being able to go through the Strait and have access to oil. And even though the United States was claiming we use minimum amount of oil from the Strait, the fact is that every country that was using it were who we were trading with. So you were indirectly doing it. And the results were prices skyrocketed at the gas pumps here in America. And here we are with nothing. They don't have the minerals that could lead to the atomic bomb. They have not changed regimes. In fact, they have a harder, more fundamentalist regime in there now. They want nothing. Well, you ought to know that by the fact that Trump sent Vance and didn't go himself. Since when do you think Trump would have given a media, international media at that, opportunity to someone other than himself. He sent them to try to make the best out of a bad situation. And it's bad. Let's talk about that. Let's talk about how I think that it is something I have to raise. This violence in Chicago over the weekend, on Juneteenth weekend. As you know, I was in Chicago for the opening of the Obama Presidential Center. No incidents. And then a spate of shootings where at least 7 people were killed, 38 injuries since Friday. We have got to tell people in our community that there is no better profile of an Uncle Tom than someone that would put our community at risk by not being able to control their anger, their greed, their lust, whatever it is, by doing violence in our community. You are selling us out. We got to start calling them like I see it. There's nothing brave about it, understanding about it. None of that, the way we are about it. No. You would jeopardize all of us for you. So let's talk about that, other issues. A lot to talk about is Black Music History Month. I've given my condolences to Clive Davis, founder of Arista Records. I knew Clive. We didn't always agree, but we never were disagreeable. Aretha Franklin brought us together. She recorded for him, as did Roberta Flack. May he rest in peace. Let's take a break. Be right back. Hot Button Monday. Keeping it real. Black Music Month. I got a Black Music question for you right after the break. Shopton, keeping it real. Be right back.

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0: barely a trickle. Only about 1,300 new voters registered across the state in the month of May, while over 15,000 individuals were successfully purged from the active list. Under a controversial 2023 state law, officials are legally permitted to completely remove residents from voter rolls if they fail to cast a ballot within any four-year period. A new Target exclusive vinyl release of Jay-Z's landmark debut album, Reasonable Doubt, ignited a fierce national debate about the social responsibility of black billionaires. Critics argue their strategic deal highlights the complicated expectations placed on prominent black icons navigating mass consumer power and corporate equity. I'm Sybil Wilkes. Be informed, be empowered. Let's get down
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0: And we're back. 1-877-532-5797. 1-877-532-5797. And of course, you can go to the message board at nationalactionnetwork.net. nationalactionnetwork.net. And we will hear what you have to say or read what you have to say. Because it's Hot Button Monday. Whatever is on your mind, whatever is in your heart, I want to hear it. And you ought to share it. All right, let's, I see Akeem Smith says, ABC News reporting U.S. and Iran agreed to a roadmap for final deal within 60 days. Reverend Sharpton and message board. Yeah, that's what they announced. That's not a settlement. And that's not a commitment to anything. Why do they need 60 days when Trump said they'd be gone? So let me get this right. You're going to go in and do a regime change. You're going to liberate the Iranians from the dictatorship of those running Iran. You're going to do all of this, and now you're down to, well, we're going to sign a memorandum of understanding, and we'll let you know in 2 months if we worked out a deal. That's a loss. That's a loss at expense of life of Iranians and Americans. And it hit the United States right in the economic belly by gas prices skyrocketing. That is just absolutely crazy. Pamela Edgar saying, good afternoon, Reverend Dr. Al Sharpton. Whenever you think no one is listening to you and critiquing you, instead, be encouraged in knowing that I am listening and paying attention to you. Keep it real. Well, I appreciate that, Pamela. And I really appreciate that. Pauline McCullough says, Iran ain't scared of Trump. You know, Pauline, you make a point that is the point. Trump operates on bullying. Now, again, I'm not a fan or supporter of Iran, but I do know Trump's style. And Trump thinks he can bluff and people will run, like a lot of us have done in this country, and then work with the Iranians. Whether I or you believe in what they believe in or trust what they trust or not, they believe it. And they would not back up. If we had the same determination for just goods, just things, he wouldn't be president today. But he's bluffed a lot of us. You know, I keep saying to people in politics, why are you afraid of Trump when we already beat Trump? I mean, do we have amnesia? We beat Trump in 2020 with Joe Biden. Oh, Trump is so powerful, we can't. What do you mean we can't? We already did. But some of us allow people to bully us. That's why this vote tomorrow in these primaries become important. That's why the midterm elections in November become important. And all of the noises on all the sides won't matter. When the deck is clear is who's in charge and who is not, who controls the House of Representatives, and who controls the Senate. That's what's at stake here. You can talk all the diversion you want. That's all it is a diversion. You know, I was reading, many years ago, I read the trilogy by, what's his name, Taylor Branch. And about Dr. King's movement. And I was reading how even in Dr. King's day, in 1965, when there was the killing of Jimmie Lee Jackson, there were groups then fighting Dr. King. We don't want to be under King. King's old school, the Lord. There's others, he's too radical. He's coming out against wars. And he just kept focus and went straight down the middle. Selma happened. He had his lieutenants there, Hosea Williams, Andrew Young, and they turned in a tragedy that had global coverage into a movement that led to the 65 Voting Rights Act. And that's one of the things. I grew up in the King school. I was too young to know him. I only saw him twice. But I got into a real brotherhood and partnership with his son, Martin Luther King III. He and I doing the march together August 28th. So I studied Dr. King. I came up under King's lieutenants, Jesse Jackson, James Bevel. I literally was trained by them, Reverend William Jones. And I know there's always going to be those that claim, I am going to be more militant. We want this, that, the other. Yeah, okay. And tell me what we're going to get done. And if we're not getting that done, you are just playing with our people. Like I told a guy the other day, stopped me, Ramel. I said, yes, sir. No check, no vote. I said, what does that mean? He said, we don't get reparations, we're not going to vote. I said, let me ask two questions. If you don't vote to put people in, that's for reparations. I covered on last night's Politics Nation how they have started reparations in Evanston, Illinois. They turned it around. If you don't put people in office that's for reparations, how are you going to get a check? And how are you going to put them in if you don't vote? Explain to me who's going to pay you. MAGA senators, MAGA congressmen going to pay you? No check, no vote. He couldn't answer, so all he can do is stand there and holler. I said, let me ask a second question, since you clearly can't answer the first. When is the last time you voted? He just dropped his head. So you giving up something you never took up in the first place. If you were voting, maybe we already would have people in that would do reparations. Problem I got with people screaming and hollering is I'm not scared. I come out the movement. People been screaming and hollering all my life, including me. But hollering makes sense. All right, we're getting ready to go to the phones right after this break. I'm going straight to the phones. It is Hot Button Monday, Black Music History Month. I want you this week to give me your three favorite jazz artists and jazz musicians in black music history. Three favorite jazz musicians or artists. That's my question for the day during Black History, Black Music History Month. Let's take a break. Be right back. Keeping it real. Keeping it real. Keeping it real. Shopton. Be right back.
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8: Good afternoon. You're going to run into some slow-moving traffic in Chesterland. There's an accident that's been reported on Sherman Road at Caves Road. If you're headed Inner Bell southbound, look for another crash on the right shoulder at Superior Ave. Also in Cleveland, Martin Luther King Jr. Drive, look for a crash near East Boulevard. Things slow down in Cleveland for another accident reported on Pearl Road near State Street. And if you're headed eastbound Ridge Road in Lake, you'll find a crash at East 290th Street, also causing delays. I'm Lorenzo Ware on Cleveland's News Talk 1490 WEREAM, the People Station.
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10: It's Sybil Wilkes with what we need to know. Voting rights advocates in Mississippi are facing an uphill battle after calls for a massive wave of new Black and Democratic registrations resulted in barely a trickle. Only about 1,300 new voters registered across the state in the month of May, while over 15,000 individuals were successfully purged from the active list. Under a controversial 2023 state law, officials are legally permitted to completely remove residents from voter rolls if they fail to cast a ballot within any four-year period. A new Target exclusive vinyl release of Jay-Z's landmark debut album, Reasonable Doubt, ignited a fierce national debate about the social responsibility of Black billionaires. Critics argue their strategic deal highlights the complicated expectations placed on prominent Black icons navigating mass consumer power and corporate equity. I'm Sybil Wilkes. Be informed, be empowered.
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0: Keeping it real. Keeping it real. I am your host, Reverend Al Sharpton, and we're back. 1-877-532-5797. And I see our Toledo, Ohio chapter signing in, saying, good afternoon, Reverend Sharpton, keeping it real in Toledo, Ohio, Georgia Daniel. I saw some other chapters. Sincerely, Joy Harper, National Action Network member, D.C. chapter, and saying willing to serve, and I'm glad about it. Glad to hear our chapter folks are listening and organizing. I hope they are organizing for August 28th. We are going to Washington. Why? Because that is where the seat of national government is. And there's not been a national march around redistricting, which is really repealing the Voting Rights Act. And there's been no national march around the expiration of the Affordable Care Act. Our agenda has not been laid out nationally. We had good rally in Mississippi, good rally in Montgomery. But now it's time to go to the nation's capital, by the thousands. And I want you, and you to join National Action Network and the Drum Major Institute, Martin Luther King III, many other organizations and groups. But you need to be in the number. Imagine if you could tell your grandchildren, you were there in 63, the march that led to the Civil Rights Act. Well, your grandchildren are going to ask you, where were you when Trump was doing all this? And you should at least say, I was in attendance when we stood up in this huge national march against him. All you have to do is go on nationalactionnetwork.net, www.nationalactionnetwork.net, say this is where I am, or the bus is leaving from near me. And if not, how do I organize a bus? And we'll work with you. But sign up and tell us where you are and what you want to do. Also, don't forget every Saturday and Sunday, watch Politics Nation with Al Sharpton live at 5 on Saturday and Sunday. I had Congressman Arbo, Congressman Jackson, Congressman Mfumi, and all of them telling us how they intend to deal with this Iran situation, how they need to, how they intend to deal with this redistricting. I had Valerie Jarrett, the president, CEO of the Obama Presidential Center, on to explain what the center's opening is about, what it's been about. I had the mayor of Evanston, Illinois, white mayor, on why they started this reparations program that now the Trump administration is going against. And he explained, we're not talking about just slavery representation. We're talking about the last 60 years right here in Evanston, Illinois. They were biased against blacks buying homes, charging them high interest rates, and we are repaying the damage done. Never know what I'm going to have on Politics Nation, but you can be assured I'm not going to waste your time. All you got to do is watch us every Saturday and Sunday, 5 p.m. Eastern Time on MS Now. And the Saturday Action Rallies, we had a great rally this Saturday at our temporary location at the Mother AME Zion Church, Historic Church of Frederick Douglass and Sojourner Truth, and Paul Robeson. Paul Robeson's brother was even a pastor there once. And we've been there as they prepare and get everything straight with the permits and all for our new building. In fact, some of those that have given the commitment on their $500, we bust them over, say, going to a small group at a time to see the building. And they all were very happy to see what we've gotten. 5 floors. Auditorium, overflow room, media room, where we can have poetry reading, book reading, all kinds of stuff. And our administrative office is already moving over there. So don't forget the Saturday Action Rally. Every Saturday morning, 9 a.m. to 11 a.m. on Impact Television. Or you can watch it at YouTube/NAN, N-A-N, or you can watch it on NationalActionNetwork.net. All right, let's get ready to take some calls. Let me start with Brother Jacob in Philadelphia, W-U-R-D, Brother Jacob.
1: Peace be unto you and happy belated Father's Day to you and all of the fathers in your listening audience, you know. Man, I had a great one, and from what you're saying, you had a great one.
0: I did.
1: Yes, sir.
0: You know why I had a great one, Brother Jacob? I did what I do. I preached. I did my Sunday morning radio show on FMs. Then I preached. Then my daughters and grandson came. And then I went and did my TV show. I worked. That's what I like to do with family with me. It was good. I loved it. Had a great
1: time. Man, look, you're a good general on this holy battlefield that we find ourselves on. But you know what? The music question, right, that you posed. And you said the jazz. When I ran it through the computer of my mind, it's funny how three trumpet players came up. My father was a jazz trumpeter here in Philadelphia.
0: But is that right?
1: Louis Armstrong, Miles, and Wynton Marsalis came up, right?
0: Wow.
1: And and they all happened to be trumpet players. And like I said, I got my musical start by my father taking me to Count Basie rehearsals. You know, it was a clubs here in Philly, the Cadillac Club, the Showboat. It was Ernie Peps. And my father used to take me to the rehearsals, right? And I seen him play, and I said, ooh, I want to play. I wanted to play trumpet, but at my school, they ran out of trumpets, and the music teacher gave me a slide trombone, and that worked, you know. It took me around that brass. But, you know, staying on music, Clive Davis, a little backstage story with when he was here with Philadelphia the National. Well, he said when he first heard my boy's record, McFadden and Whitehead, you know, I rolled with them. And when he said, Clive Davis said, when he first heard Ain't No Stopping Us, the hairs on the back of his neck stood up. And he said that's one of the ways he knew that's a hit. So he said that of my boy's record, you know, Ain't No Stopping Us Now. So that, you know, may God rest him. You know, that's a... Yeah, I went to three funerals.
0: Yeah, he did the distribution for Philly International when he was at Columbia.
1: Yes.
0: A lot of people don't know that's before Arista.
1: Yes, yes. And you like it or not, he was one of the biggest men in records. So, you know what I mean? May God rest his soul and may he have... In other words, I'm preparing for that thing. Because one thing, we all going to meet that end. You know, ain't none of us getting out of this thing alive. So, you know,
0: maybe nobody getting out alive. And you got to do your work while you're here. Because you can't do it after you're gone. You're going to be dead a lot longer than you're going to be alive. I say that all the time.
1: Yeah. And you know what? Another thing, it was so good to see you with the Obama family just making American history. You know, in Philly, some of our young people would say, y'all was representing. So, I'm telling you, I was, you know, and to look at the leadership of this American government today, just running through taxpayers' money like a bull through a china shop, just tearing and breaking up everything it touched, right? And along with everything else that we see, the racism, the homophobia that coming out of this administration, again, taxpayers' money, he showed off you seen the big new jet, right?
0: Yeah, he's going to NATO in this big new jet from Qatar. While people can't pay for their gas, he's flouting around with his brand new toy. Amazing. All right, thank you, Brother Jacob. Always good to hear your voice. Keep it at rail. Shopton. Hot Button Monday, Black History Month. Keep it at rail. Your three... top jazz musicians or artists? I want to know. Call me up and let us know.
2: 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Keep it real.
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4: It's Sybil Wilkes with what we need to know. Voting rights advocates in Mississippi are facing an uphill battle after calls for a massive wave of new Black and Democratic registrations resulted in barely a trickle. Only about 1,300 new voters registered across the state in the month of May, while over 15,000 individuals were successfully purged from the active list. Under a controversial 2023 state law, officials are legally permitted to completely remove residents from voter rolls if they fail to cast a ballot within any four-year period. A new Target exclusive vinyl release of Jay-Z's landmark debut album, Reasonable Doubt, ignited a fierce national debate about the social responsibility of Black billionaires. Critics argue their strategic deal highlights the complicated expectations placed on prominent Black icons navigating mass consumer power and corporate equity. I'm Sybil Wilkes. Be informed, be empowered.
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2: 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How you doing?
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1: He's America's civil rights leader.
3: The New York Times says he's not only the most important person right now in the civil rights movement, but the New York Times says you're the most important person in the Democratic Party.
1: Sharpton.
4: I am here, Reverend Al, with Dr. Glenda Glover at Tennessee State University, and I have the Tennessee State University leaders who all want to thank you for being our civil rights leader.
2: The Attorney General of Black America, Ben Crump.
1: Commitment to justice.
4: And I'm probably going to need your help on this legal fight. You know, they shorted the historically black colleges and universities to the tune of about $13 billion. And Tennessee State was the one they shorted the most.
2: Absolutely. Well, let me know. I'm on the next plane as soon as you holler. You know, when Ben Crump called, I don't even question it. I just head to the airport and get the details on the way.
1: Live from the National Action Network corporate headquarters in New York. Keeping it real. It's Hot Button Monday. And now, America's number one civil rights leader, the Reverend Al Sharpton.

0: on Keeping It Real. I am your host, Reverend Al Sharpton. 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All right, let's go to Don in New Orleans, Louisiana. Don. Is Don there?
1: Reverend Al, how you doing today? Everything is wonderful. My three of many would be, I'm going to go with Bradford Marcellus.
0: Bradford the Marcellus family comes from down there where you at, New Orleans. So you know all of the Marcellus boys, I guess.
1: Yeah, yes, sir. The family, beautiful parents.
0: Oh, yeah.
1: Herbie Hancock.
0: Yeah.
1: Headhunter. I still I teach my children, everybody I know, that opening four beats of Chameleon. It's just legendary. And Watermelon Man, all that stuff. Herbie Hancock, and this one, I don't even, she'll have to say, no, I can just look at her all day. Diane Reeves.
0: Yeah. Wow, you come with some. Wow.
1: Yeah, they got many of them, Reverend Al. Dionne Warwick, seen jazz, Chaka Khan, all those artists have that in their repertoire, and that's their roots as well, if you will.
0: But yeah.
1: Reverend Al, I had two items I wanted to discuss with you briefly. One being this Iran deal or mishap. Wasn't the deal that President Barack Obama, the 44th president, signed, was that mainly negotiated by one of the most astute foreign relations senators? And he brought that experience to the vice president. See, that being Joseph Robinette Biden.
0: That's correct.
1: And he has more foreign relations experience than these guys have lips, because they show doing a lot of behind kissing. But you tear up the deal. It's just like he want to invite the Knicks to the White House. I mean, what his name is, the owner? I forgot his name.
0: Dolan.
1: So it's like he telling Dolan, tear up all your players' contracts, and you're gonna renegotiate every player's contract. That's what he did with the peace deal with Iran, your guy in office now. You know, it's preposterous. I guess he has that kind of experience. I mean, he did lose money in the casino. But the other issue is this economy, how it is. It's, you know, we work under the fiat currency. You know, it's backed by the full faith and credit of the government, U.S. government. Now, it used to be under the gold standard until Richard Nixon in 71 took it off the gold standard. Now, what the gold standard did was when you saved money in the bank, it still had value because it was backed by gold. So you increase your wealth. But there's a effect, they called it Cantillon, C-A-N-T-I-L-L-O-N effect on the economy, fiat currency. This is some guy, economist from 18th century France. Okay, he said his theory was, or is, that when the central bank, like he got this guy coming in for the central bank, and Alan Greenspan, what, 100 years old? But anyway, the central bank, when they raise interest rates, or they do an interest cut, they increase or decrease the money supply. So when they increase the money supply, the first people in this cotillion effect, it's basically trickle down economics. The first people to get the cash, like he's trying to come up with the $250 bill, the first group to get the new money supply is your financial institutions, government contractors and the elites. They get the money first, so they take the fiat currency, okay, which is, it has no intrinsic value, but they take that fiat currency and they buy up all the commodities, the real estate, stocks, bonds, okay, and then after, by the time they get down to the wage workers, wage earners, and the working class, it's already been hampered by inflation. So there's a, for the workers who get paid by the week or by the month or by commission, or even if you're a small business owner, you get paid by a 30-day or 45-day business cycle, you are receiving your money in a lag in the aftermath. That's why I love when they say James Brown, I'm closing, James Brown, before he went on stage, he got his money up front. There ain't going to be no lag payment.
0: I can attest to that. I did a lot of traveling with James Brown like I was his son. It was business. He used to tell me all the time that, you know, most blacks are in the show. I'm in show business, Reverend. He and Aretha, you're right. And they gave Aretha, you know, liked Clive Davis, but she gave him hell because there was a lot of back and forth in those days where them record companies wasn't treating everybody fair. I give everybody, when they pass, they're doing my condolences, but wasn't no crystal stand now. These guys made a lot of money and cut a lot of corners on us. You're absolutely right.
1: And plus, Reverend Al, we have to make sure we're talking about royalties, copyrights, and hats off to Mama Vera.
0: Merchandising, all of it.
1: Yeah. Quick, hats off to Mama Vera of the Community Book Center in New Orleans. She has signed a deal to be part of the Essence Cultural and Music Festival and get some flavor into the literary and book signing. And all these authors come from all over the world, Reverend Al. It's big as the Essence Festival. It's a part of the Essence Festival, but it gives authors, especially underserved authors, a platform that was missing in the last, she's been gone since 2012, and she's back now. Mama Vera Warren Williams of the Community Book Center, she signed a deal to help Essence out with the literary part of the festival. So all you authors, get ready,
0: What's her name?
1: Thank you, sir.
0: What's her name? Is he gone? Let me bring in my co-host every Monday to kick off our week. He is probably a little late today because he was signing autographs somewhere because he was on my show this weekend. But anyway, you know him as the Democratic strategist and founder and CEO of Blueprint Strategy, LLC, Antoine C. Wright. Antoine, how you doing?
2: Rev, I'm just still basking in the glory of being on your show this weekend again.
0: You did a good job, as always. I told you I wanted you on often, and we try to do it once a month. I'm going to try to rotate even more. But let me ask you, put on your you as one of the, and I'm not just blowing smoke, but one of the most eminent now black analysts, commentators, and political thinkers. Break down the settled statement. I can't call it a settlement. That J.D. Vance and them have released from what was supposed to be a meeting to come to terms with the question of Iran. What was in the announcement, what was missing, and where do you think it's going?
2: Well, Rev, I think we still do not have assurances from Iran about the inspection piece. And I say assurances mean the guarantee. I don't think we've seen proof that their nuclear program has been dissolved or obliterated. I certainly don't think that we have clarity around the Strait of Hormuz and what that actually means from a long-term perspective. I also am not sure that Iran is taking these negotiations serious. If you remember, the caller made reference to Vice President Biden, his negotiations, and others who were involved. It took almost 2.5 years to get that Iran deal negotiated the agreement that President Obama had. Most experts, in fact, all the experts I've seen and read, have declared that Iran was far more further away from getting a nuclear agreement under that agreement than they were under any other future agreement that could be negotiated by the United States. I think that says a lot. And so what President Trump did was the same thing he tried to do with the healthcare legislation, because it was brought to you and sponsored by Barack Obama, ripped the deal up and tried to hoodwink the American people that he should get, they could get something better when 64% of American people did not want it. Republicans have, I think, blew holes in the deal and the aspects of the deal from a foreign, pure foreign policy standpoint and a life after Trump standpoint. And we still don't have clarity about why we were even in this war of choice and what that actually led to. So I still think that there's much to be said and much to be analyzed about the deal. I don't think they've provided full clarity to support why they decided to rip up the previous deal and get into this deal. And I don't think there's been some definite assurances about the deal.
0: None that anybody could see. I want you to break it down, though. Let's take a break. Be right back. Keeping it real. Hot Button Monday, Shopton. Be right back.
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0: 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Kaylin Carr is going to be in the building, and Beyonce Aloysius will be here with Techie Tuesday.
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7: It's Sybil Wilkes with what we need to know. Voting rights advocates in Mississippi are facing an uphill battle after calls for a massive wave of new Black and Democratic registrations resulted in barely a trickle. Only about 1,300 new voters registered across the state in the month of May, while over 15,000 individuals were successfully purged from the active list. Under a controversial 2023 state law, officials are legally permitted to completely remove residents from voter rolls if they fail to cast a ballot within any four-year period. A new Target exclusive vinyl release of Jay-Z's landmark debut album, Reasonable Doubt, ignited a fierce national debate about the social responsibility of black billionaires. Critics argue their strategic deal highlights the complicated expectations placed on prominent black icons navigating mass consumer power and corporate equity. I'm Sybil Wilkes. Be informed, be empowered.
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10: Marie, is that you?
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0: 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I'm your host,
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0: Reverend Al Sharpton, and we're back. Antoine Seawright is our co-host. 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

0: 1-877-532-5797. And of course, it is Black Music History Month. I've asked for the question this week. Give me your three favorite jazz artists or musicians. And Mike Met says, good afternoon, Reverend. Ramsey Lewis, Donald Byrd, and Maceo Parker, who was also an excellent jazz saxophonist. You're right, Maceo, who I knew well because of my relationship with James Brown, was an excellent jazz artist, one of the best. All right, let's go to the phones, Antoine. Let's go to Ira in Washington, D.C. Ira.
1: Hey, Keith and Reverend Stockton, thanks for taking my call this evening. I'm going to try to keep it in 5 minutes, and good to hear you today. But what I got here going on is a public service announcement I want my folks to listen to carefully. I just saw an article that I read that a gentleman in Taylorsville, Mississippi, which I think Van Crump is on that case, in Mississippi, ran through the woods from seeking help from a police department in that city or country, or county where he's at, never seen again. The body was found 1 month later in pieces, okay? Now, this is kind of graphic, and I hope these grown folks listening. Vertebrae was missing, spinal cord was missing, teeth were missing, and they, the investigators, didn't they understand there's just some of this 47ism. The investigators found four separate pieces all through the woods, and they said that his private parts was pushing his mouth. And the investigators said that it might have been done by animals. Wild animals. Okay, so just dwell on that thought. This is what these people telling you in Taylorsville, Mississippi, that your person has been missing for a month. He's seeking help from the police department, but yet you find him dismantled and surgically removed a lot of parts. And animals did it out in the woods. Okay, I'm not going to buy that, but you know, we'll go to another step. But keep that in mind, sir. Also, this is another thing I found out. Another article I saw. This gentleman, a person. I'm going to call him a person, not a gentleman. Jake Long, one of Trump's supporters who stormed the Capitol on 1-6, on first, you know, the 6th election thing, whatever it was. He went to Texas, and he went to this gentleman, Kamala Anthony's courtroom, outside the courtroom, and made terroristic threats and racist slurs to the family. They caught him and locked him up, and he's got on some $1 million bond or something because he was a terroristic threat. And that's one of the Trump supporters that he did and supported to get out for free. Okay, so that I don't go with. And my last thing, I'm going to go ahead and another subtle thought. In Illinois, they start banning, attempting to ban olden cars, classic cars, because Donald Trump wants to make this a thing for them to use E15 gasoline. Anybody listening to automotive guys, E15 gasoline, you know, is not working older cars. So they want you to not to run your older cars because they want you E15 saying it's cheaper. It could be cheaper. But older cars, you're not running E15, you put it in your car will be ruined and you would not be able to drive, period. This is some kind of mandate that he wants to inflict on people. So if anybody got any sense, don't do it. Go to a site called ethanolfreepuregas.com if you want to get your real gas delivered to you.
0: And give me that again. Give me that again. Give me where you go to.
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0: All right, go ahead.
1: Okay, my last thing, my favorite musician, I know it's a million of them, but I got to go with this. My Thelonious Monk, Herbie Hancock, Max Roach, and Wes Montgomery. I go with those four guys because they're old school. Nobody don't know about them too much but us.
0: I think you hit four that I know well. They're very good. Thank you for your call.
1: Yeah, just
0: Antoine, while I'm getting it from our listeners, who are your favorite jazz artists in history?
2: You know, Rev, honestly, I have a very hyper-local jazz artist, Skip Pearson, the South Carolina jazz ambassador, who is a Hall of Famer in my home state of South Carolina, who's known around the country and around the world for his jazz expertise. A young man by the name of Terrence Young, who's played for the Obamas, played for the Bidens, right here, homegrown in South Carolina, and a new up-and-coming artist known as Russ. We call him Russ. He's been up and down the East Coast a lot, and he is a rising star in the jazz world. And I try to push and elevate my home state because, believe it or not, as you know from James Brown, we are somewhat viewed as the music capital of the world in some cases.
0: No doubt about it. Let's go back to the phones. Let's go to Lillian in Atlanta, Georgia. Lillian?
3: Yes, good afternoon, Reverend Al.
0: Good afternoon.
3: Hello. Thank you for taking my call, and happy belated Father's Day to you.
0: Thank you.
3: Okay, I'm a lifetime member. Before I moved out of New York, I used to come to the rally on 106 West 145th Street.
0: Right.
3: Okay. Here's what I want to talk about. I want to start with having our own system. And if we get our own system, do we have to take rules from the other system?
0: Well, I think when you say if we get our own system, are you talking about controlling our own economic and political system within the context of the United States, or are we talking about being separate from the United States government and system altogether?
3: Yes, being separate.
0: I think that you'd have to find out geographically how and where you would set that up. Secondly, how you would deal with the financing and resources needed to form an independent state. And probably your most challenging part is how many of us would go with you. And what would be the context of the leadership of that state? Are you going to vote in leadership? Are you going to have oligarchy? I mean, it sounds simple. It is extremely complicated to set up our own state.
3: No, but I wasn't talking me set up my own talk with we as a whole black people in the United
0: States. That's what I'm talking about. Well, yeah. Somebody got to set it up. There's got to be a lead, and there's got to be people that would sign in. If I were to jump up tomorrow and say Nash Action Network now wants to see an independent state, then I'd have to answer all those questions. Well, how are we going to finance it? Where are we going to set it up at? Who's going to decide the leadership? Is it a voting democracy? Is it appointment? Mm-hmm. You'd have to answer all those questions.
3: Answer all the questions to the group or the other people?
0: To the group. You ain't got to worry about the other people. You got to first get black folks on board.
3: Yeah, okay. All right. Okay.
0: All right. Thank you for your call. Let's take a break. Be right back. Keeping it real. Shopton. C-Right. Be right back.

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10: It's Sybil Wilkes with what we need to know. Voting rights advocates in Mississippi are facing an uphill battle after calls for a massive wave of new Black and Democratic registrations resulted in barely a trickle. Only about 1,300 new voters registered across the state in the month of May, while over 15,000 individuals were successfully purged from the active list. Under a controversial 2023 state law, officials are legally permitted to completely remove residents from voter rolls if they fail to cast a ballot within any four-year period. A new Target exclusive vinyl release of Jay-Z's landmark debut album, Reasonable Doubt, ignited a fierce national debate about the social responsibility of Black billionaires. Critics argue their strategic deal highlights the complicated expectations placed on prominent Black icons navigating mass consumer power and corporate equity. I'm Sybil Wilkes. Be informed, be empowered.
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0: Sharpton Antoine Seawright is our co-host. And we're live as Hot Button Monday. Whatever's on your mind, whatever's in your heart, as well as it is Black Music History Month, I've asked for your three top musicians or jazz performers in your judgment. On our message board, Deborah Fleming is writing, "Hi, Reverend Al Sharpton. I am Deborah. I am from North Carolina. I seen Senator John Ossoff online in Black Church. Powerful speech, looking like JFK. Antoine Ossoff has impressed a lot of the pundits and a lot of the media with his development, it seems, his growth as an orator and a campaigner. How do you see that growth, and where do you think it takes him?" I don't hear Antoine.
1: I'm here, Reverend L. I got disconnected somehow, but I'm here now.
0: Okay. Did you hear my question?
1: I didn't. I got cut off for some reason.
0: All right. No, what I said, Deborah wrote in on the message board that she saw a speech by John Ossoff and was impressed.
1: Mm-hmm.
0: He was at a Black church and it was like JFK. How do you assess his growth and possibilities?
1: I think he is representative of what the future of our party and the future of this country looks like. And I don't want to put him on the spot, but I'll say this. If he is to win re-election in Georgia, look for him to be mentioned on everybody's top list as a potential presidential nominee in our party. Swing state of Georgia, heck of an orator, can raise money out of his roof, very message disciplined, very focused, and has known to put together unique coalitions to be successful. And coming out of a swing state like Georgia, he will have the backing and support of Reverend Warnock, a true game changer all by himself from the South. And so I think Ossoff is a rising star in our party. I think his race is one of our biggest must-keeps in the cycle in 2026. I think he's running against one of the most unqualified, unserious candidates to ever run for office in the state of Georgia for the U.S. Senate. And I say that knowing that Herschel Walker was once on the ballot. And so I think that race in Georgia is going to be critical and important, but I think Ossoff is definitely one to keep his eyes on, Brad.
0: Happiness Donuts want to know our feelings on Georgia Governor hopeful Keisha Bottoms.
1: Well, I tell you what, I'm very excited about the potential governor, Keisha Lance Bottoms, served as mayor of Atlanta, served in the White House, a qualified Black woman, extraordinary professional background and experience. But more importantly, she knows Georgia and Georgia knows her. And when it comes to these races, when you're a Democrat running in a red state, it's all about relationships. There's not a place in Georgia where I don't think she can go and campaign. There's not a constituency she cannot talk to. But like Stacey Abrams, when she ran, it's going to take a lot of work and a lot of support, and it's going to take together putting together coalitions. I think one of the upsides about this race, this cycle, Reverend Al, is that John Ossoff will be on the ballot. And the two of them working together, I think, will be one of the dynamic duos that we will talk about after this cycle is over.
0: We are seeing in Washington, D.C., in New York City, and various places around the country, the Democratic Socialist Association, DSA, running candidates, challenging what they say is the old guard in various Democratic offices, including, and in some cases, especially Black and brown districts. They're getting mixed results. Tomorrow we'll see what they do with the primaries in New York City and I believe Maryland. What is your take on why the DSA has any momentum, and what does it say to the Democratic Party?
1: Well, Red, I'm glad you asked that, because I was actually quoted in the Hill on this very same issue, talking about the mayor of D.C. and some of the races we've seen around the country. Let me just say, as a strategist, this is not some wildfire that's spreading across the country. Have a quote-unquote more progressive candidates won some mayoral races? Yes. You look at Mandana, you look at D.C., but that does not mean that's wildfire spread around the Democratic Party and around the country. In fact, how you categorize their policies is how I think you define those folks. People thought that Mayor Mandana was going to come in and do all these things that he may have campaigned on or may have mentioned in the past, but when there's a difference between campaigning and governing, and we can't let the right scare us about using the word socialist, because if socialist means picking up trash on time, if socialist means getting our streets, keeping our streets clean, if socialist means all those basic governmental things that the right has not done, and that some, and quite frankly, in our party have not been tuned into doing, fine, call it whatever you want. But I would just warn people, there's a difference between governing and campaigning. Two, I would just say that moderate candidates, by and large, have prevailed in almost all of these primaries around the country. Three, I would say to you what I said to the reporter, that tell me a more quote-unquote progressive candidate, DSA and others, that's won an actual swing seat that will determine the majority in the House or the Senate or in the governor's race in a red or a mixed bag state. You won't be able to find one. And so these mayoral wins and these small eight-ball pocket wins are not wild spread fires that are happening around the Democratic Party. What I do believe happening, Rev, is that in the Democratic primary, we're having this generational conversation, and we're having this ideological conversation in terms of how we talk about issues. I do think people are hungry and thirsty for change. I do think people are hungry and thirsty for a fighter and aggressiveness from our candidates. And I also think that the disaffected people are figuring out that they have a voice too, and they're coming out and voting in groves in these primaries. You look at South Carolina, we had 140,000 new people, new voters vote in the Democratic primary in our primaries a few weeks ago who have not voted perhaps in the last three or four primaries. So I think there is something to be said about that. That does not mean that our party is swinging socialist or swinging to the left.
0: My concern is that we get caught up in titles and not functions. I've seen some DSA candidates that I think made good sense. I've seen others that just want you to support them because they're DSA. Same thing.
1: That's right.
0: Same thing with some Democrats. Well, I'm the Democratic candidate, and that stands for what? That has been my challenge, is to tell me what you stand for. I am clear that there's some misgivings and some falling short in the Democratic Party, but I want to know who decides who's who in the DSA. I mean, how do y'all select your leadership? Who's in charge? What is the makeup of the party? And is it diverse? Do you want to run people in black areas? Are there black leadership in the DSA? Just because I have real questions and have fought in the Democratic Party doesn't mean I'm going to jump into something that I'm not clear that is not just as bad or worse. It may not be, but I need to know that. But you can't have a leaderless party, and I'm not clear on who the leaders are of that party. Who decides these candidates? What's the process?
1: And Rhea, furthermore, why are you trying to take out incumbents who are working on behalf of the communities they represent? They actually have power and influence. And I point to SPI's race in New York. You're talking about the leader of his caucus, well-respected, well-known, and has gravity, including the Appropriations Committee. You mean to tell me because he didn't come to a few events, or because you may be frustrated, he doesn't talk about the issues the same way you do, we should vote him out of office? I don't think that makes sense, particularly at a time which we need stable leadership in an unstable Washington, D.C. That does not make sense. And I'll also say to any of my progressive friends who listen to this program, who want to send me crazy messages every week after this program, you look at Alexandria Ocasio-Cortez. Yes, she started out as a firebrand, and yes, she started out all those things. But you look at how she's mellowed out in the position she's taken and the races she's tied herself to. Now, these days, from a policy standpoint, it's not the same, because how you campaign and how you govern are two different things.
0: Yeah, she's governing mainstream. You know, like the Saturday at the Saturday Action Rally, the mayor came by, brought his candidate that he supports, a lovely young lady, met with me here at the office, has good ideas, but no background that she could tout against SBI. I had SBI speak. I had her speak. I'm not saying that we shouldn't hear everybody out, but hearing you out means you got to tell me something. And I think that the same is goes all the way across country. We're not talking about what's a vogue, what's in style. Oh, it's fashionable to be working party, working people's party. Oh, fashionable to be DSA, fashionable to be a Democrat. No, what we need to do is get stuff done. And I think that's important. I jumped on one of the guys the other day out of town. This wasn't the New York folks. And said, yeah, Reverend Allen, you know, I know you're friendly with some of the progressives, but you ought to be more with us. I said, well, who is us? Who called the meeting? Who decides where the money is spent? I see y'all doing ads. I said, let me ask you a question. We had Reverend Jesse Jackson lay at stake when he passed in February at Operation Push for 2 days, then took his body to South Carolina, laid at stake, and then brought him back to Chicago, where he had 2 days of funerals. That's 5 days of mourning and viewing and funeralizing Jesse Jackson. I didn't see any of the progressive leaders in the Senate or the Congress, young or old, come to any of the 5 funerals. So I don't think y'all with us. He put his head down. I said, explain to me. All of them were busy? 5 days? You can't respect Jesse Jackson. Yes, you got a problem from me. Let's take a break. Be right back. Keeping it real. Shopton. C-Right. Be right back.
2: Keeping it real.
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7: Good afternoon. You're going to run into some delays headed Interbell southbound. The traffic moving pretty slow between Lakeside Ave and 77. 271 southbound, there's reports of an accident at Richmond Road that's causing things to slow down. Expect more delays if you're in Parma. Another accident has been reported on Ridge Road at Roycroft Drive. If you're on a Berea Road, we still have the accident that involves a pickup truck and a car just north of Triscuit Road. And if you're on Villa View Road in Cleveland, the traffic reduced to one lane between Neff Road and East 200th Street. I'm Lorenzo Ware on Cleveland's News Talk 1490 WEREAM, the People Station.
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5: 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Grandma Masaccio used to say, Corbo's, they got a good cannoli.
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6: It's Sybil Wilkes with what we need to know. Voting rights advocates in Mississippi are facing an uphill battle after calls for a massive wave of new Black and Democratic registrations resulted in barely a trickle. Only about 1,300 new voters registered across the state in the month of May, while over 15,000 individuals were successfully purged from the active list. Under a controversial 2023 state law, officials are legally permitted to completely remove residents from voter rolls if they fail to cast a ballot within any four-year period. A new Target exclusive vinyl release of Jay-Z's landmark debut album, Reasonable Doubt, ignited a fierce national debate about the social responsibility of Black billionaires. Critics argue their strategic deal highlights the complicated expectations placed on prominent Black icons navigating mass consumer power and corporate equity. I'm Sybil Wilkes. Be informed, be empowered.
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5: 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I got stabbed leading one of those marches.
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5: 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And let me say again, by way of announcements, Politics Nation with Al Sharpton, live at 5 p.m. Eastern Time, every Saturday and Sunday. And this past week, we had Congressman Mfume, Congressman Abo, on and on. We had the mayor of Evanston, Illinois, who they are fighting because they began a process of reparations in that town. We had him on. We had various candidates that are running for office Kentucky. I mean, and we dealt with the issues, but those that are in the middle of the issues. And, of course, Antoine Seawright was one of our pundits, commentators this weekend. So watch Politics Nation every Saturday and Sunday. I won't waste your time. 5 p.m. Eastern Time on MS Now. You that are in the New York, New Jersey, and vicinity, be at the Saturday Action Rally. Every Saturday for 35 years we've been meeting. And it is where we inspire ourselves and lay out our agenda and rally. And we are at the historic Mother Emmy Zion Church, West 137th and Lenox Church, that Frederick Douglass preached at, that Sojourner Truth changed her name on the altar of this church, a historic church. And they've been there temporarily as we get everything cleared to move into the building we have purchased with some of your help. Some of those that have already given were able to tour the building on Saturday. It's quite a landmark in our community. And then, of course, we are asking everyone to sign up early and tell us what you want to do to get you and others to the march on Washington, August 28th. This is not a memorial march. It's not to remember the 63 march, even though it's the same day. It's to continue the 63 march. Why? Because we have issues right now on redistricting, which is in effect overthrowing the Voting Rights Act. We have issues on the Civil Rights Act by taking out DEI, where they're making it illegal and in many ways vulnerable for corporations, colleges, to deal with racial equity and fairness. We haven't had a national march. We haven't brought it to the seat of government. Had good marches in various states, but we need to come like they did in the 60s and put thousands out there around an agenda, not just having a march to have a march, but around the agenda of voting rights, economic rights, and dealing with the Affordable Care Act. So join Martin Luther King III and I. Go online now and say, I'm coming. I want to come. Is there a bus leaving near me? How do I organize a bus? Can you help me? Where do I need to be if I can fly in? Go to www.nationalactionnetwork.net. 1-877-5 go to www.nationalactionnetwork.net. www.nationalactionnetwork.net. I see on the message board, I had a message from Patrick Scales saying, Mr. Sharpton, I've been reaching out to all supposedly leaders, but no one will reach back. And I'm all for leading the charge like y'all did in the 60s. And I'm not afraid. I believe that God has trained me for this mission. Thanks, and I appreciate it all. Well, I wasn't leading in the 60s. I wasn't born until almost the 60s. If you reach out to National Action Network, tell us what you want to do. If we can help you, we will. One of the things, Patrick, that I would advise you, when I was 12 years old and my mother and Bishop brought me to Reverend William Jones and brought me to Jesse Jackson, I joined the movement. I learned the movement growing up in a movement. And then when there was divisions in the movement, I formed my own group because I knew what to do. So rather than reach out to leaders saying you want to lead, they got people in their organizations that they may be training to lead. And you can't just show up and say, I want to lead and throw out all the people they've trained. If you want to work with them, then that's fine. Or if you want to start your own, then that's fine, but you need to get people that will join you. You can't be a leader without leading somebody, so you should be a part of something. And I'd welcome you to call National Action Network, 1-877-626-4651, and find out where you are, what you have in mind, or you can start some. But leaders are not announcing. Leaders have a following. Otherwise, you just calling yourself leading. And you probably can be that if somebody, like they did with me, takes you through the traps. You know, Martin Luther King said, if you call a march and nobody show up but you, that ain't a march. You're just going for a walk. All right, let's go to Disco Brian in Philadelphia, Pennsylvania, WURD. Disco Brian.
6: Hey, Rev. Thank you for having on Congressman Amo. He has all the charisma and intelligence that we keep hearing some people in media attribute to other popular Democrats these days, and I would love to hear more from him. And Rev, RIP to Clive Davis. I would take 1,000 executives like him over Elon Musk or Jeff Bezos or Mark Zuckerberg or Rupert Murdoch any day. If we have to pick, but of course there shouldn't be any.
5: I agree with that, and like I said, we've disagreed. I've clashed with him on certain things, but he was never disagreeable. He would listen, and that's why Aretha and others stayed with him. But you had some real, real culprits in the music industry at that time. The mob controlled it, and that was what you were dealing with.
6: Wow, that's interesting that you say the mob, Rev. There's a
5: straight out
6: something there's something that came up. I have a script. I mean, I just want to say Miles Davis, Alice Coltrane, and next time you're in Philly, Rev, you should come check out the beautiful new mural of the Sun Ra Orchestra, the Afrofuturist Space Jazz Collective. Has a beautiful mural on Green Street here in Germantown. So if people listening on WURD haven't spun by there, it's on Green Street. It's beautiful. And Rev, I want to stay calm today. So I'm not going to name any names, but I just want to ask you and Antoine what y'all would advise those of us who are lifetime Democratic voters. How should we constituents, again, I'm a lifelong Democratic voter, so how should we address representatives or council people who we may not have supported, let's say, in a primary, but who now will be our representatives. I guess what I'm asking is, should we address them differently online versus in public? If we have written something, as long as it's, you know, based in fact but not dehumanizing or whatever, about a criticism we have of a public figure that maybe will be our representative, maybe not, right? I'm asking, do you gentlemen have advice for how we should engage them online?
5: My advice, and I'd be interested in Antoine's, is that if you had person A running against person B and you supported B and B lost, and you had said things online or said things that you felt about A's the winner, A needs to be mature enough to accept that you reach out either personally or online and say, I didn't support you. Here's the reasons I didn't. And can we talk and try to work some way that satisfies the things that I'm concerned about? Because any mature politician or leader, that's what I was saying to the brother that had texted us, will hear from other people and want to expand the tent rather than, oh, you weren't with me, don't talk to me. Well, that's an immature person that needs to get beat the next time. So I would be the bigger person and reach out and say, I'm not changing my views, and I'm not asking you to change yours, but is there mid-ground that we can help the community? What do you think, Antoine?
7: Rev, I always subscribe to the notion that politics, like life, is a game of addition and multiplication, not subtraction or division. So I think it's up to that candidate to earn your trust if you did not support them in the primary for legitimate reasons, not personality stuff, but legitimate policy differences and reasons. So that's like number one. Number two, I don't think we should shy away from holding folks accountable, even if they are representatives of our party or have evolved into the nominee for our party, or even if they're governor, because I think that's why you have so many disaffected, frustrated people, because we've shied away from accountability. I do think there's a way to hold folks accountable and not be disrespectful, but I think that part is a must, not a plus. I also think that I still believe there's strength in numbers. I'm an old school Southern Democrat, so I believe there's strength in numbers. And I think one person makes an argument, multiple people make a case. There's a difference between a case and an argument in the legal world and in politics and in life. And so I think that you have to take that approach to whatever you're trying to do.
5: Yeah, and let me just add to that. I think I agree with everything Antoine said. You know, I think also leaders must be mature enough, Brian and Antoine, that everybody is not going to follow you. Everybody don't agree with you, and that's all right. I've told people, God stopped me 6-7 months ago, said, well, you know, Rev Mal, I believe in this, that, and the other, and I don't want to hear nothing about voting. I don't want to hear nothing about this, that, or the other, and all that. That's why I don't come to NAN. I said, then you shouldn't come. And he looked at me surprised. I said, because that's not the place for you. We do believe in voting. We do believe in organizing. We do believe in trying to change the Democratic Party. And if you don't believe in any of that, you're right. I ain't trying to get everybody in there. I'm trying to get enough on the agenda that we're on. And you need to go where they purport your agenda or start that. I think this whole thing that everybody got to make me is crazy. We never had one train of thought in the black community. I tell people all the time, we had Dr. King, Malcolm X, Roy Wilkins, Whitney Young, Adam Clayton Powell, Fannie Lou Hamer, Gloria Richardson, all the Thurgood Marshall, all at the same time in the 60s, all at the same time. So why do we get to now and act like we all got to agree on everything? We don't. We never did. But as long as we all have the same goal, we can move our people forward. Let's take a break. Thank you for your call, Brian. We'll be right back. Keeping it real. Shopton. Be right back.
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12: It's Sybil Wilkes with what we need to know. Voting rights advocates in Mississippi are facing an uphill battle after calls for a massive wave of new Black and Democratic registrations resulted in barely a trickle. Only about 1,300 new voters registered across the state in the month of May, while over 15,000 individuals were successfully purged from the active list. Under a controversial 2023 state law, officials are legally permitted to completely remove residents from voter rolls if they fail to cast a ballot within any 4-year period. A new Target exclusive vinyl release of J.

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0: Antoine Seawright is our co-host. Let's go to Demetrius in Cleveland, Ohio. W-E-R-E. Demetrius?
1: Yeah, thank you very much, Jonathan. Good talking to you and Mr. Seawright. I just want to speak. I guess some people should still be aware that the virus is still spreading in the Democratic Republic of Congo. But they say one of the main reasons because some of the citizens there is skeptical of the vaccine. But I believe it's important, you know, for the medical community to make sure that the vaccine that's going there doesn't have any side effects. Be one of the reasons why some people don't want to take the vaccine, because some vaccines do have the detrimental side effects. So hopefully the vaccine goes there, it's high quality, you know, so people will be more at ease and using the vaccine.
2: Yes, sir.
1: And also they have to make sure that the people who's administering the vaccine is someone that they can that the community can pretty much trust.
0: Yeah, who is administering the vaccine?
1: I believe they have on the local level, some of the doctors who they're familiar with, but now people outside the community, I guess from.
0: But I'm saying where are they getting the vaccines from? What the doctors are dealing with who?
1: Oh, they getting the vaccine from I guess the different countries, you know, that contribute to it, or different agencies that goes there, you know, voluntarily.
0: And you're saying that we need to monitor the vaccines and the people that are bringing things in, whether they're countries or whether they're nonprofit global organizations. We need to monitor that. Is that what you're saying?
1: Yeah, no, the source of the vaccine, because you know that different, say, pharmaceutical companies or different agencies might be sending vaccine to the country. That makes sure it's, like, on top quality, because even here in the United States, you have medicine that is not as high quality as other medicine, you know, generic medicine, that have real bad side effects.
0: I think you run into the issue, and Antoine, you should weigh in on this, of how much jurisdiction do we have in those countries to get them to enforce what we would recommend, that they check the people that are giving them vaccines. I mean, you'd have to have some kind of influence within the country on who decides what is let in their country or not. I mean, Antoine, does that not make sense?
3: No, Rev, I think that's right. And there's got to be some sort of agreement between the two countries or between the two territories, if you will, for that to happen. If you remember how complicated it was to get the COVID vaccine to other countries during the midst of COVID, thankfully we had a Biden-Harris administration who was willing to work with other countries to get them access to the same medicines that we had in the United States, because understanding a world outbreak of any kind is a threat to the United States as well. I don't sense that same kind of sentiment from this administration. I think they would be happy if something broke out in the People's Republic and people's lives were at risk, and they can say, I told you so. Remember, this is the same guy who called African countries asshole countries. So I think it's just, it depends solely on the posture of the two countries leading from the United States.
0: Yeah, I think that's right. But thank you for your call. And I see Happiness Donut said it best. She says, Dr. Fauci gone, Demetrius. Yeah. You had no Dr. Fauci there now. Soul Gems is saying, watching from Germany. It's like bathing a bit in MLK and Al Sharpton soul families. All right. I'll accept that. I'm an MLK following student. Let me go back to you on this midterm elections, because primaries in key states tomorrow. Going back to Brian's point, after the primaries are over, whoever wins in New York and Maryland and Maine and the states that are up, I think that part of you can judge who is, in my opinion, equipped, deserving of leadership, is how the winner and the loser behaves after the election tomorrow, after the nominating process. Because if the loser only supported the process if they won, and now they want to overthrow the process and let the Republicans win because they lost the nominating primary. And if the winner acts like, well, you didn't vote for me, so I'm not talking to you. So they didn't run to govern. They ran to just show they had more support. Talk about the post-primary behavior we should be able to expect from leaders, Antoine.
3: Well, Reb, a few things. One, I take my cues from my mentor and friend, Jim Clyburn. After any election, he always says this to me, when you win, brag gently. When you lose, weep softly. So that's my North Star after any election, win or loss. Secondly, I think that there's no education in the second kick of the mule, as we say down south. And if you know what happened in 2016, when we did not have total consolidation and reconciliation within the Democratic Party, you had people who said they would eat a bowl of S before they vote for our nominee. You had folks who voted third party for Jill Stein and others. As a result, not only did Trump win, he transformed the judiciary and put three people on nation's highest court. We're still feeling the residue of that, and we're going to feel it for the rest of your and my lifetime because those people have lifetime appointments. Not only that, the records he caused from on the whole. Thirdly, I tell a lot about a candidate, how serious they are in their speech. If you're not saying to the folks who won that you have a place in our camp and in your victory speech, then that means you're not serious about trying to win a general election. You're certainly not serious about trying to bring folks into the tent. And so I read into a person's victory speech or their losing speech, if you will, about how serious they are about moving forward with consolidation. And so that's how I always view this thing. But what I can tell you is no matter what disagreements we may appear to have amongst each other as Democrats, they do not compare with the differences we have with Donald Trump and the MAGA extremists who've taken over our country. And so on our worst day, I'll take the worst Democrat over the best Republican any day of the week.
0: No, I'm in complete agreement with that. And I think that that has got to be how we measure, that I don't have to be 100% with anybody. But if you are more toward our interests than those that are diametrically, openly, proudly against our interests, then we've got to find some mid ground to work together. Even if we got to debate after you get in some issues that I don't agree, it is still in our better interest that you get in. Politics is about interest. I was raised by Reverend Willie Barrow and Jesse Jackson in Breadbasket saying the key to organizing is interest, self-interest. And if you can't come back with nothing of that serves people's interests, they're going to leave you sooner or later. People get tired of just you making noise. Let's take a break. Be right back. Keeping it real. Shopton. C-Right. Be right back.
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16: Good afternoon. You're going to run into some delays headed Interbell southbound. The traffic moving pretty slow between Lakeside Ave and 77. 271 southbound, there's reports of an accident at Richmond Road that's causing things to slow down. Expect more delays if you're in Parma. Another accident has been reported on Ridge Road at Roycroft Drive. If you're on a Berea Road, we still have the accident that involves a pickup truck and a car just north of Triscuit Road. And if you're on Villa View Road in Cleveland, the traffic reduced to one lane between Neff Road and East 200th Street. I'm Lorenzo Ware on Cleveland's News Talk 1490 WEREAM, the People Station.
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18: It's Sybil Wilkes with what we need to know. Voting rights advocates in Mississippi are facing an uphill battle after calls for a massive wave of new Black and Democratic registrations resulted in barely a trickle. Only about 1,300 new voters registered across the state in the month of May, while over 15,000 individuals were successfully purged from the active list. Under a controversial 2023 state law, officials are legally permitted to completely remove residents from voter rolls if they fail to cast a ballot within any four-year period. A new Target exclusive vinyl release of Jay-Z's landmark debut album, Reasonable Doubt, ignited a fierce national debate about the social responsibility of Black billionaires. Critics argue their strategic deal highlights the complicated expectations placed on prominent Black icons navigating mass consumer power and corporate equity. I'm Sybil Wilkes. Be informed, be empowered.
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18: It's Sybil Wilkes with what we need to know. Voting rights advocates in Mississippi are facing an uphill battle after calls for a massive wave of new Black and Democratic registrations resulted in barely a trickle. Only about 1,300 new voters registered across the state in the month of May, while over 15,000 individuals were successfully purged from the active list. Under a controversial 2023 state law, officials are legally permitted to completely remove residents from voter rolls if they fail to cast a ballot within any four-year period. A new Target exclusive vinyl release of Jay-Z's landmark debut album, Reasonable Doubt, ignited a fierce national debate about the social responsibility of Black billionaires. Critics argue their strategic deal highlights the complicated expectations placed on prominent Black icons navigating mass consumer power and corporate equity. I'm Sybil Wilkes. Be informed, be empowered.
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0: Keeping it real, keeping it real. I'm your host, Reverend Al Shopton, and we're back. Let's go to D in Atlanta, Georgia, Northwest Atlanta. D.
1: Hi, Reverend Al. It sure was good seeing you and Antoine C. Right this weekend. You know who to put on, Rep. Y'all look good, okay?
0: Oh, yeah. Thank you.
1: Hello, Mr. Seawright. I'm so proud of that young man. Hey. Reverend Al, you know, I belong to Big Bethel AME Church here in Atlanta, and I'm proud of my church, and I'm really proud of Bishop Michael Mitchell, who's our the 6th Episcopal District Bishop, who led a march from the steps of Big Bethel. You know, whenever I call, I talk about all politics being local.
0: Right.
1: And it starts here at home. You know, we have a lot of folk who they vote one time. Every 4 years, they go vote for the president like the president has something to do with their water bill or their gas bill or their grocery bill when it really starts right here at home. So I want to salute Bishop Mitchell and Pastor Augustine. They had a big meeting on the steps of Big Bethel last week, and then they marched to the Capitol where Governor Kemp had called for legislation, you know, with gerrymandering. And the Georgia state lawmakers, when all those folk got down there, when they marched from Big Bethel to the state Capitol, they announced, well, no, we're not going to do that. You know, you have to start at home and not be scared. I'm tired of these scared folk, Reverend Al. Governor Kemp here in Georgia is a lame duck. Trump is a lame duck person. What are we afraid of, Reb?
0: That's exactly right. Antoine?
2: Well, Reb, I'm very proud of Bishop Mitchell, who's a family friend. You know, my uncle is Bishop Seawright in the 2nd Episcopal District, which is North Carolina, Maryland, D.C., and Virginia. And so there's something about when the black church leads our community to succeed, and the world must take heed. And so I'm proud of what happened in Georgia. I think South Carolina started it. We rejected the president's notion to racially gerrymander Jim Clyburn's seat. They did it in Georgia, but I also want folks to know delayed does not mean denied. Just because we won the battle does not mean we win the war. We have to win the election in Georgia, win the election in South Carolina, win all over this country so we can put an end to this national nightmare known as the MAGA movement.
0: Absolutely. Absolutely. Thank you for your...
1: Thank you, Reverend Al. Thank you, Mr.
0: All right. Thank you for your call. Let's go to Floyd in Ohio. Floyd. Is Floyd there?
3: Yeah, how you doing, Rev?
0: I'm good. How are you?
3: Oh, I'm doing all right. And with all due respect, I just want to say, I think you remember me calling in about a week and a half ago, and I was telling you that individual that they're talking to all across the United States is me. And I just want to say
0: I have no memory at all, so explain to me what you're talking about.
3: Well, that individual that they're talking about.
0: That who is talking about?
3: On just about every broadcasting station that there is, and I'm not the only one reading these messages. They're talking about how jealous they are over me being good with numbers. And just if I can just speak out, and I'm telling them.
0: I'm not aware of anybody talking about you being good with numbers. I have no idea what you're talking about.
3: Well, see that's just it. The people that are talking like that. They're taking advantage of a technicality, and that technicality is they're not saying my name. But that individual is me, and I have the proof that that's me that they're following with these numbers. And they just are not saying my name, and it's leaving me totally defensive. They know exactly what they're doing, but I guess I'll call in at another time to further explain.
0: All right, thank you for your call. Let me go to Leon in Dallas, Texas. Leon?
4: Good afternoon, gentlemen.
0: Good afternoon.
4: First, your musician or your art, musical artist, I want to make a little mention of Godfather James Brown, because I saw a documentary and I was really educated on how he started from such a hardcore poverty and used entertainment to achieve prosperity.
0: Right.
4: And as he was doing that, he also was innovative, a groundbreaker in the business world with the radio stations and all the other things he had. And I don't think he's gotten enough credit for.
0: Right. Which documentary did you see, Leon?
4: Oh, God. I wish you hadn't asked me that question because it's been about a month ago. But the next time I
0: call. Is it the one on A&E? Because I know there's one that just came out with 4 segments on A&E.
4: That may be it.
0: Okay.
4: But I don't remember off the top of my head, but it was very entertaining and it actually gave a lot of insight on the struggle that he had and how he was able to, his genius was not just musical, but it was business also.
0: Right. Very much so.
4: Yes. And, okay. And, since I tried to get with you last week and, you know, you had a busy schedule, but I want to say something about the Knicks victory. I didn't see a in-depth interview with Mike Brown. And I'm kind of supportive of Mike Brown because there was a lot of controversy surrounding him when Thibodeau was fired and he was brought in. And he proved that his leadership, and I'm going to say it like this, black male leadership can be excellent when it's given the right resources and opportunity.
0: Right.
4: The same team that the Knicks had last year didn't get as far. And he beat he was a decided underdog to San Antonio. And through his leadership, in particular when he mentioned after that tip-in, when that 29-point comeback, he mentioned in the press conference that he had told OG that he needs to be more toward the offensive board. So I think he deserves much more credit than he's actually gotten in the media. And I'm just glad that this platform enables people like me to say that. In addition, I've been forced to watch the World Cup, even though I'm not really a soccer person. But one thing that has impressed me about the World Cup is the fans from these different countries. The Japanese, for instance, when they were at what they call it, Dallas Stadium, by AT&T, where the Cowboys played, they actually cleaned up their own trash. The other fans, they bought, in one sports bar here in Dallas, they bought 5,000 beers. There were no problems. Not a single fight, not a single argument, maybe nobody arrested. In Boston, they bought up all the beer in Boston. But when you talk about, when the Knicks won, you know, the fans, they tore up the city. They tore up the guy's cab. They pulled him out the cab. They beat his cab. You know, we need to have a paradigm shift on how we celebrate victory in this country.
0: Right.
4: It's these younger people. It's like, wait a minute, whoa, we won. Why are you tearing up the town? Why are you snatching this guy out of his cab who's trying to earn a living and then beating his cab up and just fortunately, a rapper who was from a neighboring country saw it. And I saw him on a morning show, network news show, and he donated the guy some money. And now he's helping the guy out. Because the guy says he's scared now to drive his cab. So I just hope that, you know, because this platform is what it is, we need to have a paradigm shift for younger people on how we do stuff. Those other people brought 30,000 or 40,000 people all over the United States. You haven't heard a single problem of any of those fans coming from other countries. They come here, they drink all the alcohol that the city can provide. They still don't cause a problem. So I'm just glad that you have this platform that we can call in and say this stuff, and somebody's going to hear it, and maybe it'll help somebody to try to disseminate this into our culture in general, that we are just too rowdy and too out of control when we win. I mean, it doesn't make any sense. And it's
0: I think that it is an appropriate admonition. I think that you're right that we cannot act like that we're normalizing misbehavior and dangerous behavior any more than, as I opened the show 3 hours ago, admonishing those that on Juneteenth weekend did these shootings and killings in Chicago, hit a whole world was looking at Chicago, Antoine and Leon, and this beautiful edifice that the Obamas opened up. And by the weekend, you're running around shooting each other and carrying on. Those people need to be called out and condemned. It's no doubt about it, because they hurt all of us. And and we can't act like, well, that's just how things are. It's not acceptable.
4: No. Mm-mm. As you say, it can't be normalized. And we need to take a hard look at ourselves. Why are you doing this? It's counterproductive to everything that you're trying to, that you should be trying to do. And how is it going to help you to destroy something else or destroy somebody else when all it's going to do is set you up for an abject failure?
0: Yeah. And I see the mayors on the board saying those were not Knicks fans. I don't think they were. I don't think the people that did the shootings in Chicago were Obama guests. But they have implications on all of us. And we all must denounce that kind of behavior. All right, I'm out of time. Let me thank Antoine Seawright. Let me thank all of you that called in, listened in, you that called in and couldn't get through, but hung in there anyhow. Remember, whatever you do, wherever you go, however you feel, tell somebody, tell anybody, tell everybody, Reverend Al told you personally, keep it real. Keep it real. Keep it real.
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10: It's Sybil Wilkes with what we need to know. Voting rights advocates in Mississippi are facing an uphill battle after calls for a massive wave of new Black and Democratic registrations resulted in barely a trickle. Only about 1,300 new voters registered across the state in the month of May, while over 15,000 individuals were successfully purged from the active list. Under a controversial 2023 state law, officials are legally permitted to completely remove residents from voter rolls if they fail to cast a ballot within any four-year period. A new Target exclusive vinyl release of Jay-Z's landmark debut album, Reasonable Doubt, ignited a fierce national debate about the social responsibility of Black billionaires. Critics argue their strategic deal highlights the complicated expectations placed on prominent Black icons navigating mass consumer power and corporate equity. I'm Sybil Wilkes. 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
5: And I'm probably going to need your help on this legal fight. 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And Tennessee State was the one they shorted the most.
3: Absolutely. Well, let me know. I'm on the next plane as soon as you holler. You know, when Ben Crump called, I don't even question it. I just head to the airport and get the details on the way.
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0: 22nd, Black Music Month. Do you know what time it is? It's Al Sharpton's time. And for the next 3 hours, it's time to put aside all pretenses, deception, denial, or fronting. The time has come to keep it real on Keeping It Real with Reverend Al Sharpton. A very good afternoon to all of you across the country and good morning to our West Coast listeners. Welcome to all those listening on Sirius XM Channel 126, Urban View, where talk empowers and becomes action. I'm Dominique Sharpton. I'm Reverend Sharpton's eldest daughter. I'm sitting in just for a few moments. Reverend Sharpton will be joining us momentarily. And certainly we are very excited to speak with all of you across the country. We've had a very impactful weekend, a very active weekend. And as always, it's Hot Button Issues Monday. And so we're opening up the phone lines to discuss some of the things that have happened over the weekend, last week, or something that you just want to get off your chest. But as always, we ask you to just do one thing for us. You got to keep it real. And you can join in on the conversation today. You can call us at 1-877-532-5797. 1-877-532-5797, or you can join us and join the illustrious message board in the chat, as we say, for those that are watching us via live stream at nationalactionnetwork.net. We got a lot going on, a lot to talk about. Certainly want to iterate a very happy Father's Day to all of those who celebrate Father's Day and who are fathers in any way, shape, or form. You all know that it takes a community and it takes a village. And certainly we want to lift up the fathers, those who have really stood in the gap for many generations, who have been, the breadwinners, who have been the fathers and the historians and the teachers, and those who have really committed their lives to the cause and to the greater good, and who have reached back to communities and been fathers in many different ways, whether you parented a child physically or you have been a father figure to someone. It all matters, and it certainly is impactful and makes a difference. And so we want to thank all of you out there, all of you brothers who have been a father in whatever capacity you have been a father, and certainly want to honor you as we celebrated Father's Day on yesterday. I was delighted to join my sister and my son, Marcus Al, and my sister Ashley, join my father as we do every year at Metropolitan Baptist Church, where we join Reverend Dr. David Jefferson Sr. and his entire family, where we have been convening at Metropolitan for Father's Day service for over 20 years now. And it was amazing, as always, an amazing service. It was an amazing honoring moment for fatherhood and to really uplift men in this moment. And to really see how so many fathers came out with their children, with their families, to take part in the service. Reverend Sharpton obviously preached the word, and it was a really dynamic service and blessing, of course, to be able to be there with my dad to celebrate another Father's Day. But he's here. I'm going to definitely lend the mic to the Reverend. Always a pleasure opening up and joining you all, and certainly Hot Button Issues Monday. We are live and we are on the move.
1: Thank you. Thank you, Dominique. And thank you for a great Father's Day, you and Ashley and Marcus Al. Had a great Father's Day. Let me say to all of you, this is Hot Button Monday. whatever is on your mind and whatever is in your heart. All you have to do is call us at 1-877-532-5797. 1-877-532-5797. A lot to talk about. Let me remind people in New York and Maryland, and I believe there's one or two other states, that there are primaries tomorrow. I voted early on yesterday when I got out of church. But if you did not vote in early voting, make sure you vote tomorrow. Critical races, congressional races, I think Rhode Island, there are many. There's about four or five states, and if you're in one of them, there's no excuse not to vote. None. A lot has happened over the weekend. First and foremost, I don't see how even the most adamant supporter of Donald Trump cannot say with all sincerity that they absolutely flopped on this Iran war, and they definitely had the American people hoodwinked, bamboozled, used and misused. And no more evidence of that than when we get to now this meeting in Geneva, Switzerland, that Vice President J.D. Vance handled. They come out of there with a whole lot of nothing. Now, you judge people not by what you say or I say. You judge it by what they say. Trump said he was going in Iran for regime change to make sure they had none of the enrichment minerals that could make atomic weapons. And he was going to make sure they brought a democracy there. He was encouraged by Benjamin Netanyahu, the Prime Minister of Israel. Little did he calculate the determination of the Iranian regime and people that didn't back up, didn't blink, kept fighting. Now, I'm not a sympathizer of the Iranian people, but I'm giving you the facts. And they had one leverage point that, let's face it, they worked well. They leveraged the Strait of Hormuz. Why? Because the Strait of Hormuz is where 20% of the world's oil goes through. And they knew that nations all over the world could not sustain themselves without being able to go through the Strait and have access to oil. And even though the United States was claiming we use minimum amount of oil from the Strait, the fact is that every country that was using it were who we were trading with. So you were indirectly doing it. And the results were prices skyrocketed at the gas pumps here in America. And here we are with nothing. They don't have the minerals that could lead to the atomic bomb. They have not changed regimes. In fact, they have a harder, more fundamentalist regime in there now. They want nothing. Well, you ought to know that by the fact that Trump sent Vance and didn't go himself. Since when do you think Trump would have given a media, international media, that opportunity to someone other than himself. He sent them to try to make the best out of a bad situation. And it's bad. Let's talk about that. Let's talk about how I think that it is something I have to raise. This violence in Chicago over the weekend, on Juneteenth weekend. As you know, I was in Chicago for the opening of the Obama Presidential Center. No incidents. And then a spate of shootings where at least 7 people were killed, 38 injuries since Friday. We have got to tell people in our community that there is no better profile of an Uncle Tom than someone that would put our community at risk by not being able to control their anger, their greed, their lust, whatever it is, by doing violence in our community. You are selling us out. We got to start calling them like I see it. There's nothing brave about it, understanding about it. None of that's the way we are about it. No. You would jeopardize all of us for you. So let's talk about that. Other issues. A lot to talk about is Black Music History Month. I've given my condolences to Clive Davis, founder of Arista Records. I knew Clive. We didn't always agree, but we never were disagreeable. Aretha Franklin brought us together. She recorded for him, as did Roberta Flack. May he rest in peace. Let's take a break. Be right back. Hot Button Monday. Keeping it real. Black Music Month. I got a Black Music question for you right after the break. Shopton. Keeping it real. Be right back.

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7: It's hard to believe that 2026 is halfway over. It's startling that 6 months have passed already. When you were 10, it seemed like your teen years would never come. By the time you're a teenager, you just can't wait for 21. However, do you remember when 30 years old seemed to come right after 23? And then 40 and 30 years felt like they were only a couple years apart. Wow. And at 40, statistics say that your life is half over, if you are blessed. At 50, some of us start having pains in parts of our bodies that we didn't even know we had. Then here comes 60, and everybody is saying yes, ma'am, or no, sir, to you. By your 70s, you become acutely aware that life is way too short, that time moves way too fast, and there definitely are no replays and no rewinds. So relish every second of every minute of every hour you are blessed to have, because time cannot be repeated.
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2: It's Sybil Wilkes with what we need to know. Voting rights advocates in Mississippi are facing an uphill battle after calls for a massive wave of new black and Democratic registrations resulted in barely a trickle. Only about 1,300 new voters registered across the state in the month of May, while over 15,000 individuals were successfully purged from the active list. Under a controversial 2023 state law, officials are legally permitted to completely remove residents from voter rolls if they fail to cast a ballot within any four-year period. A new Target exclusive vinyl release of Jay-Z's landmark debut album, Reasonable Doubt, ignited a fierce national debate about the social responsibility of black billionaires. Critics argue their strategic deal highlights the complicated expectations placed on prominent black icons navigating mass consumer power and corporate equity. I'm Sybil Wilkes. Be informed, be empowered.
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0: We're back. 1-877-532-5797. 1-877-532-5797. And of course, you can go to the message board at nationalactionnetwork.net. nationalactionnetwork.net. And we will hear what you have to say or read what you have to say. Because it's Hot Button Monday. Whatever is on your mind, whatever is in your heart, I want to hear it. And you ought to share it. All right, let's, I see Akeem Smith says, ABC News reporting U.S. and Iran agreed to a roadmap for final deal within 60 days. Reverend Sharpton and message board. Yeah, that's what they announced. That's not a settlement. And that's not a commitment to anything. Why do they need 60 days when Trump said they'd be gone? So let me get this right. You're going to go in and do a regime change. You're going to liberate the Iranians from the dictatorship of those running Iran. You're going to do all of this, and now you're down to, well, we're going to sign a memorandum of understanding, and we'll let you know in 2 months if we worked out a deal. That's a loss. That's a loss at expense of life of Iranians and Americans. And it hit the United States right in the economic belly by gas prices skyrocketing. That is just absolutely crazy. Pamela Edgar saying, good afternoon, Reverend Dr. Al Sharpton. Whatever you think, no one is listening to you and critiquing you. Instead, be encouraged in knowing that I am listening and paying attention to you. Keep it real. Well, I appreciate that, Pamela. And I really appreciate that. Pauline McCullough says, Iran ain't scared of Trump. You know, Pauline, you make a point that is the point. Trump operates on bullying. Now, again, I'm not a fan or supporter of Iran, but I do know Trump's style. And Trump thinks he can bluff and people will run, like a lot of us has done in this country, and then work with the Iranians. Whether I or you believe in what they believe in or trust what they trust or not, they believe it. And they would not back up. If we had the same determination for just goods, just things, he wouldn't be president today. But he's bluffed a lot of us. You know, I keep saying to people in politics, why are you afraid of Trump when we already beat Trump? I mean, do we have amnesia? We beat Trump in 2020 with Joe Biden. Oh, Trump is so powerful, we can't. What do you mean we can't? We already did. But some of us allow people to bully us. That's why this vote tomorrow and these primaries become important. That's why the midterm elections in November become important. And all of the noises on all the sides won't matter. When the deck is clear is who's in charge and who is not, who controls the House of Representatives, and who controls the Senate. That's what's at stake here. You can talk all the diversion you want. That's all it is a diversion. You know, I was reading many years ago, I read the trilogy by, what's his name, Taylor Branch. And about Dr. King's movement. And I was reading how even in Dr. King's day, in 1965, when there was the killing of Jimmie Lee Jackson, there were groups then fighting Dr. King. We don't want to be under King. King's old school, the Lord. There's others, he's too radical. He's coming out against wars. And he just kept focused and went straight down the middle. Selma happened. He had his lieutenants there, Hosea Williams, Andrew Young, and they turned in a tragedy that had global coverage into a movement that led to the 65 Voting Rights Act. And that's one of the things. I grew up in the King school. I was too young to know him. I only saw him twice. But I got into a real brotherhood and partnership with his son, Martin Luther King III. He and I doing the march together, August 28th. So I studied Dr. King. I came up under King's lieutenants, Jesse Jackson, James Bevel. I literally was trained by them, Reverend William Jones. And I know there's always going to be those that claim, I am going to be more militant. We want this, that, the other. Yeah, okay. And tell me what we're going to get done. And if we're not getting that done, you are just playing with our people. Like I told a guy the other day, stopped me, Ramel. I said, yes, sir. No check, no vote. I said, what does that mean? He said, we don't get reparations, we're not going to vote. I said, let me ask two questions. If you don't vote to put people in, that's for reparations. I covered on last night's Politics Nation how they had started reparations in Evanston, Illinois. They turned around. If you don't put people in office that's for reparations, how are you going to get a check? And how are you going to put them in if you don't vote? Explain to me who's going to pay you. MAGA senators, MAGA congressmen going to pay you? No check, no vote. He couldn't answer it, so he can do stand there and holler. I said, let me ask a second question, since you clearly can't answer the first. When is the last time you voted? He just dropped his head. So you giving up something you never took up in the first place. If you were voting, maybe we already would have people in that would do reparations. Problem I got with people screaming and hollering is I'm not scared. I come out the movement. People been screaming and hollering all my life, including me. But hollering makes sense. All right, we're getting ready to go to the phones right after this break. I'm going straight to the phones. It is Hot Button Monday, Black Music History Month. I want you this week to give me your three favorite jazz artists and jazz musicians in black music history. Three favorite jazz musicians or artists. That's my question for the day during Black History, Black Music History Month. Let's take a break. Be right back. Keeping it real. Keeping it real. Keeping it real. Shopton. Be right back.
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11: It's Sybil Wilkes with what we need to know. Voting rights advocates in Mississippi are facing an uphill battle after calls for a massive wave of new black and democratic registrations resulted in barely a trickle. Only about 1,300 new voters registered across the state in the month of May, while over 15,000 individuals were successfully purged from the active list. Under a controversial 2023 state law, officials are legally permitted to completely remove residents from voter rolls if they fail to cast a ballot within any four-year period. A new Target exclusive vinyl release of Jay-Z's landmark debut album, Reasonable Doubt, ignited a fierce national debate about the social responsibility of black billionaires. Critics argue their strategic deal highlights the complicated expectations placed on prominent black icons navigating mass consumer power and corporate equity. I'm Sybil Wilkes. Be informed, be empowered.
12: Nice turn, Jill. Toby, isn't your sister doing a nice job as a new driver?
13: Sure. Hey, by the way, Dad, have you ever smoked marijuana? 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
12: 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It could also cause heart and respiratory problems.
14: I heard it could lead to using other drugs.
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12: Sure, but the type that's out there now is stronger than when I was younger, so it's really important for you two to be careful.
13: I never thought about that.
12: Well, now's the time to start thinking about it.
15: Now's the time to talk to your kids about substance use. Learn more at rosecrans.org.
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0: Keeping it real. Keeping it real. I am your host, Reverend Al Sharpton, and we're back. 1-877-532-5797. And I see our Toledo, Ohio chapter signing in, saying, good afternoon, Reverend Sharpton, keeping it real in Toledo, Ohio, Georgia Daniel. I saw some other chapters. Sincerely, Joy Harper, National Action Network member, D.C. chapter, and saying willing to serve, and I'm glad about it. Glad to hear our chapter folks are listening and organizing. I hope they are organizing for August 28th. We are going to Washington. Why? Because that is where the seat of national government is. And there's not been a national march around redistricting, which is really repealing the Voting Rights Act. And there's been no national march around the expiration of the Affordable Care Act. Our agenda has not been laid out nationally. We had good rally in Mississippi, good rally in Montgomery. But now it's time to go to the nation's capital by the thousands. And I want you, you, and you to join National Action Network and the Drum Major Institute, Martin Luther King III, many other organizations and groups. But you need to be in the number. Imagine if you could tell your grandchildren, you were there in 63, the march that led to the Civil Rights Act. Well, your grandchildren are going to ask you, where were you when Trump was doing all this? And you should at least say, I was in attendance when we stood up in this huge national march against him. All you have to do is go on nationalactionnetwork.net, www.nationalactionnetwork.net. Say, this is where I am, or the bus is leaving from near me. And if not, how do I organize a bus? And we'll work with you. But sign up and tell us where you are and what you want to do. Also, don't forget, every Saturday and Sunday, watch Politics Nation with Al Sharpton live at 5 on Saturday and Sunday. I had Congressman Arbo, Congressman Jackson, Congressman Mfumi, and all of them telling us how they intend to deal with this Iran situation, how they need to, how they intend to deal with this redistricting. I had Valerie Jarrett, the president, CEO of the Obama Presidential Center, on to explain what the center's opening is about, what it's been about. I had the mayor of Evanston, Illinois, white mayor, on why they started this reparations program that now the Trump administration is going against. And he explained, we're not talking about just slavery representation. We're talking about the last 60 years right here in Evanston, Illinois. They were biased against blacks buying homes, charging them high interest rates, and we are repaying the damage done. Never know what I'm going to have on Politics Nation. But you can be assured I'm not going to waste your time. All you got to do is watch us every Saturday and Sunday, 5 p.m. Eastern Time on MS Now. And the Saturday Action Rallies, we had a great rally this Saturday at our temporary location at the Mother AME Zion Church, Historic Church of Frederick Douglass, and Sojourner Truth, and Paul Robeson. Paul Robeson's brother was even a pastor there once. And we've been there as they prepare and get everything straight with the permits and all for our new building. In fact, some of those that have given the commitment on their $500, we bust them over, say, going to a small group at a time to see the building. And they all were very happy to see what we've gotten. 5 floors, auditorium, overflow room, media room, where we can have poetry reading, book reading, all kinds of stuff. And our administrative office is already moving over there. So don't forget the Saturday Action Rally. Every Saturday morning, 9 a.m. to 11 a.m. on Impact Television. Or you can watch it at YouTube/NAN, or you can watch it on NationalActionNetwork.net. All right, let's get ready to take some calls. Let me start with Brother Jacob in Philadelphia, WURD. Brother Jacob.
1: Peace be unto you and happy belated Father's Day to you and all of the fathers in your listening audience, you know. Man, I had a great one, and from what you're saying, you had a great one.
0: I did.
1: Yes, sir.
0: You know why I had a great one, Brother Jacob? I did what I do. I preached. I did my Sunday morning radio show on FMs. Then I preached. Then my daughters and grandson came. And then I went and did my TV show. I worked. That's what I like to do with family with me. It was good. I loved it. Had a great
1: time. Man, look, you a good general on this holy battlefield that we find ourselves on. But you know what? The music question, right, that you posed. And you said the jazz. When I ran it through the computer of my mind, it's funny how three trumpet players came up. My father was a jazz trumpeter here in Philadelphia.
0: But is that right?
1: Louis Armstrong, Miles, and Wynton Marsalis came up, right?
0: Wow.
1: And and they all happen to be trumpet players. And like I said, I got my musical start by my father taking me to Count Basie rehearsals. You know, it was a clubs here in Philly, the Cadillac Club, the Showboat. It was Ernie Peps. And my father used to take me to the rehearsals, right? And I seen him play, and I said, ooh, I want to play. I wanted to play trumpet. But at my school, they ran out of trumpets, and the music teacher gave me a slide trombone, and that worked. You know, it took me around that brass. But, you know, staying on music, Clive Davis, a little backstage story with when he was here with Philadelphia the National. Well, he said when he first heard my boy's record, McFadden and Whitehead, you know, I rolled with them, and Clive Davis said when he first heard Ain't No Stopping Us, the hairs on the back of his neck stood up. And he said that's one of the ways he knew that's a hit. So he said that of my boy's record, you know, Ain't No Stopping Us Now. So that, you know, may God rest him. You know, that's a, yeah, I went to three funerals.
0: Yeah, he did the distribution for Philly International when he was at Columbia.
1: Yes.
0: A lot of people don't know that's before Arista.
1: Yes, yes. And you like it or not, he was one of the biggest men in records. So, you know what I mean? May God rest his soul, and may he have. In other words, I'm preparing for that thing. Because one thing, we all going to meet that end. You know, ain't none of us getting out of this thing alive. So, you know,
0: may ain't nobody getting out alive. And you got to do your work while you're here, because you can't do it after you're gone. You're going to be dead a lot longer than you're going to be alive. I say that all the time.
1: Yeah. And you know what? Another thing, it was so good to see you with the Obama family just making American history. You know, in Philly, some of our young people would say, y'all was representing. So, I'm telling you, I was, you know. And to look at the leadership of this American government today, just running through taxpayers' money like a bull through a china shop, just tearing and breaking up everything it touched, right? And along with everything else that we see, the racism, the homophobia that coming out of this administration. Again, taxpayers' money. He showed off you seen the big new jet, right?
0: He's going to NATO in this big new jet from Qatar. Yeah, while people can't pay for their gas, he's flouting around with his brand new toy. Amazing. All right, thank you, Brother Jacob. Always good to hear your voice. Keep it at rail. Shopton. 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
4: It's Sybil Wilkes with what we need to know. Voting rights advocates in Mississippi are facing an uphill battle after calls for a massive wave of new black and Democratic registrations resulted in barely a trickle. Only about 1,300 new voters registered across the state in the month of May, while over 15,000 individuals were successfully purged from the active list. Under a controversial 2023 state law, officials are legally permitted to completely remove residents from voter rolls if they fail to cast a ballot within any four-year period. A new Target exclusive vinyl release of Jay-Z's landmark debut album, Reasonable Doubt, ignited a fierce national debate about the social responsibility of black billionaires. Critics argue their strategic deal highlights the complicated expectations placed on prominent black icons navigating mass consumer power and corporate equity. I'm Sybil Wilkes. Be informed, be empowered.

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4: And I'm probably going to need your help on this legal fight. You know, they shorted the historically black colleges and universities to the tune of about $13 billion. And Tennessee State was the one they shorted the most.
2: Absolutely. Well, let me know. I'm on the next plane as soon as you holler. You know, when Ben Crump called, I don't even question it. I just head to the airport and get the details on the way.
1: 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Keeping it real. It's Hot Button Monday. And now, America's number one civil rights leader, the Reverend Al Sharpton.

0: on Keeping It Real. I am your host, Reverend Al Sharpton. 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All right, let's go to Don in New Orleans, Louisiana. Don? Is Don there?
1: Reverend Al, how you doing today? Everything is wonderful. My three of many would be, I'm going to go with Branford Marcellus.
0: Branford, the Marcellus family comes from down there where you at, New Orleans. So you know all of the Marcellus boys, I guess.
1: Yeah, yes, sir. The family, beautiful parents.
0: Oh, yeah.
1: Herbie Hancock.
0: Yeah.
1: Headhunter. I still, I teach my children, everybody I know, that opening four beats of Chameleon. It's just legendary. And Watermelon Man, all that stuff. Herbie Hancock, and this one, I don't even, she don't have to say, I can just look at her all day. Diane Reeves.
0: Yeah. Wow, you come with some. Wow.
1: Yeah, they got many of them, Reverend Al. Dionne Wargesine, Jazz, Chaka Khan, all those artists have that in their repertoire, and that's their roots as well, if you will.
0: But yeah.
1: Reverend Al, I had two items I wanted to discuss with you briefly. One being this Iran deal or mishap. Wasn't the deal